also in safety critical roles, carrying weapons, driving at speed, and dealing with people in potentially volatile situations. I understand that Garda recruits undergo substance misuse testing as part of recruitment, but as I understand it, random testing of serving Gardaí has been postponed in legislation and policy, rather than being an established routine system like the Defence Force's random testing programme. And Niamh finishes by saying, I'm not suggesting that Gardaí are taking drugs. I'm asking a straightforward question about consistency. If random testing is considered appropriate for one safety critical profession, why shouldn't the same principle be considered for other occupations where impairment could potentially put lives at risk? And that's from Niamh.

0: Welcome back. Brenda Grealis is a gifted singer and harpist. She's devoted her entire life to bringing comfort and joy to others through her music. But tragically, last October, she was diagnosed with perm stiff person syndrome, which is an extremely rare, severe neurological disease that causes extreme muscle rigidity, also pain spasms and progressive loss of mobility. And there was genuine sadness around the region because Brenda Grealis would have performed at many weddings and funerals and church events, as well as other musical events. And when news came through that Brenda had been diagnosed with this particular condition, there was genuine stunness and sadness about what the future held. Her husband Peter was in studio with us to tell us that she was in hospital, things weren't looking good, huge renovations were going to be required if Brenda ever made it through the basic prognosis, and to get her home and make her as comfortable as possible. And you know what? I sometimes think miracles do happen. Brenda Grealis is in studio with me this morning. Good morning, Brenda.
1: Good morning, Tommy.
0: How are you?
1: Fine, thank you.
0: Now, when we heard this news, everybody was shocked, but nobody was as shocked as Peter and the family and yourself, of course. Were you aware of how serious it was?
1: Initially, I wasn't. First of all, Tommy, thank you so much for having me on Midwest Radio. I'm absolutely delighted to be here. I also want to thank everyone at Midwest Radio for supporting me throughout my illness. It has meant more words to me than I can put into words. My symptoms began about 3 years ago with terrible migraines and exhaustion. I was still trying to carry on with my life and music, performing at weddings and events, and I always brought Brufen with me to help me through the pain. I was treated for different conditions, but nothing explained what was happening. Last October, I became extremely unwell, and I was rushed by ambulance to Castlebar Hospital, where I was met by consultant Dr. Risby and Dr. Rob Durkin, who truly was only 6 months into the job at the time. Rob told me he didn't think I had fibromyalgia. He believed he knew I had, but said it would be very rare. I underwent numerous investigations, including blood tests and lumbar punctures, nerve tests and other examinations. Rob asked if I knew Celine Dion. I said yes. I absolutely adore Celine Dion. I still have her ticket from when she had to cancel her concert back in COVID. He explained that she had stiff person syndrome. Further investigations led to my diagnosis of PERM, which is rigidity, and it affects the brain. And it has affected my movement, my memory, my vision, sensitivity to light and sound, and my ability to do many things I once took for granted. There are only a very small number of documented PERM cases worldwide, which is why raising awareness is so important to me. One of my main treatments is I get monthly infusions. It is given through a vein and helps regulate my immune system. I refuse infusions approximately every month. They can leave me feeling quite unwell. They also make a significant difference to my symptoms. People sometimes hear the word spasm and imagine a small

She became rigid. I needed help from my husband, Peter, and my carers, who are wonderful. Sometimes I have to be hoisted into bed because I cannot safely get there. I want to say a heartfelt thank you to everyone who has stood beside me. First and foremost, thank you to my husband, Peter, to my four beautiful children and my family for supporting me through this incredible difficult time. Thank you to my wonderful neighbours, friends and fellow parishioners in Turla and Park. A huge hello to you all. I hope you're all listening to me. Sending you all my love. I'm also grateful to my church friends and to everyone who has prayed for me, visited me, checked in or sent messages. It means so much. A very special thank you to Caroline, my dear, dear friend, who helped set up my GoFundMe and supported me when I needed it most. Thank you to the Connacht Telegraph for helping me tell my story, and to all the local businesses and businesses further afield who supported me through fundraising donations and sharing my story. There are so many people I could name, and I'm afraid I leave somebody out. If I haven't mentioned you, please know that I haven't forgotten you. Every prayer, call, visit, message and kind gesture has meant so much. I'm not coming on Midwest Radio looking for money. I'm here to thank people and to raise awareness of this incredibly rare disease. Music has always been a huge part of my life. I was a harpist and performed at weddings and events and music, and sometimes it was something I truly loved. My illness has taken away so many things I used to do, but hasn't taken away my love of music. So there's no better place than Midwest Radio. And with that, I would like to sing a little verse for you all of Amazing Grace.

0: thank you, Tommy.
1: Absolutely beautiful, Brenda. Thank you for those lovely words. And I know that can't have been easy. That was a challenge for you, was it?
0: It is. Yeah. My voice is not what it used to be. Mm. When I start, as I mentioned, my symptoms started about 3 years ago. Yeah. I was always very active and very traveling with my children, always on the go, loved going to my weddings. It wasn't just a job to me, it was something I absolutely loved doing. And 3 years ago, I just started to feel unwell. I didn't feel myself. I developed these very sudden migraines, never had a headache in my life. And out of the blue, just started these headaches.
1: Yeah.
0: And that developed then into just soreness and tiredness. I just felt I did not feel myself. And it went on and on. And
1: when you got the diagnosis, and I'm sure like many, you'd never heard of PERM, stiff person syndrome. And then when you'd heard about Celine Dion, and by the way, she was back, she was in Paris.
0: I'm watching all her reels. I'm following her. I'm hashtagging her and tagging, because my dream, I know it sounds crazy, my absolute dream would be to reach out to her at some point. Yeah. Just, she's just such an inspiration to me. I've always loved her. As I said, I still have her ticket from her cancelled concert. I'd obtained a ticket at that time. And
1: wasn't it ironic that you ultimately were to get the same?
0: It was unbelievable, yeah.
1: Are you wheelchair bound all the time, or how mobile are you?
0: So I have a special walker at home that I use indoors. I'm housebound at the moment. I cannot leave the house. My husband Peter brings me places. But the risk is, if I'm brought out, I can go into a spasm. So I have fantastic carers looking after me. They come in every day, look after me, attend to all my needs and medication. And but there is a risk that if they take me out, I could spasm on the roadside or something.

0: It's not worth the risk.
1: Yeah. And what is the long-term prognosis?
0: There is no cure for this disease, unfortunately, but I take it, as the song goes, one day at a time. And I don't look too far into the future. I just take it one day at a time. I get out of bed every morning. I'm so grateful to God that I can do that.
1: Yeah.
0: I'm grateful to be alive.
1: Well, it is great to have you here. And Peter, with the last time you sat in this radio station, you were a very broken man with a very bleak outlook. Little did you think that a day like this would ever come.
2: Yes, that's true, Tommy. And I suppose it's been a long road. A lot has happened. And Brenda's diagnosis came to be the real answer to her problem. But we have had a long road with her care, and her care still goes on. We have to, I 24/7 mind her. I have carers in during the day. I mind her at night. And it's a lot of care, because you could have a spasm at 2 o'clock in the morning, and a severity of pain where you have to deal with yourself. And thankfully that, you know, through, I suppose, experience being in healthcare, that I kind of know exactly how to deal with Brenda. But it's a daunting time of the night to be caught up in a spasm for 2 hours and trying to get her back to normal again, hoist her from a toilet into her bed again. It's quite
1: daunting.
2: Yeah.
1: We also have Caroline Murnane with us. Caroline, good morning.
3: Good morning, Tommy.
1: Thanks for joining us. Caroline, you know, you were with us at the time of the diagnosis and the fundraising and the GoFundMe and so on. People were extremely generous.
3: Oh, my God. People were just... we've been overwhelmed, really, by the kindness, the hard work and the generosity of the communities across Mayo and beyond. You know, all the people that donated to the GoFundMe and all those people that came together and arranged fundraising events. It's just been incredible. It allowed Peter to get part of the house adapted, to allow Brenda to come home. And I know Brenda isn't on for the GoFundMe side of it, but in reality, there is more to be done, and Brenda's ongoing care and medical costs will have to be taken care of. And the HSC do provide some care, but the majority, as most carers will know from their own experiences, the majority of the care is being provided by Peter, and he's also trying to keep a job down and raise the family. So the fundraise events are going to continue, and if it's okay, if I could just plug one fundraiser that's coming up for Brenda.
1: Yeah.
3: It's been organised by Declan Durkin and Declan Kilkelly from Garbo's, and it's going to be on the Sunday of the October bank holiday weekend, the 25th of October. It's entitled a McGoldrick's Reunion. Bringing back the spirit of McGoldrick's from back in the day. Several bands who used to play in McGoldrick's will be performing on the night, and they're giving all their time free of charge, and all the proceeds will be going to Brenda's GoFundMe, which we're so grateful for. Now, the capacity in Garbo's is limited. I think it's about 150 people. So early ticket purchase is recommended. And if they're not, people aren't able to go but still would like to donate, they can do so getting on the GoFundMe page.
1: Excellent. So, and that GoFundMe page, what should people look for?
3: So if they just Google, if they go into, I suppose, GoFundMe and just search for Brenda Grealis, her GoFundMe page will come up. It's still open. You know, Brenda has done so well. She was in hospital for 7 months. And it's due to the kindness and generosity of people that we were able to get Brenda home. But, you know, every day is challenging for Brenda. You know, it's great to see Celine Dion back at work and back on stage. But unfortunately, the variant that Brenda has is far more severe and far more rare.
1: Okay.
3: So
1: well, look, it's as Brenda says herself, one day at a time.
3: One day at a time, exactly.
1: So if listeners go on to GoFundMe and just do a search for Brenda Grealis, that's G-R-E-A-L-I-S, all the information is there. Teresa, Caroline, thank you very much indeed for talking to us. Brenda, last question to you. What has this experience taught you? Is there any light in this awful dark tunnel that you're in?
0: Yes, definitely. One thing I've taken for granted is you never know what's going to happen from day to day. Not worry about things. You can be running and racing all you want, but you never know what's around the corner. I'm currently on 44 tablets a day. I was very active. I was going on holidays with my children and living life. But I'm so grateful to be alive and with my husband and my children. And every day is a good day when I can get out of bed and put my feet on the ground. And I'm so grateful to be able to do that.
1: How we take our health for granted.
0: Exactly.
1: We sure do. Loads and loads of calls. Just from random listeners saying, delighted to hear you sing, delighted to hear you talk. Breed says, what a wonderful woman and a beautiful voice. Keep on going. You have great determination. This is from Bernard Zane and family in Ballyvarig. So lovely to hear Brenda. Her kindness and generosity of spirit always shines through, and we wish her continued health to her, to Peter, and indeed the family. This one says, what a wonderful story. In God we trust, says Mary. Brenda, simply the best. Good wishes to her beautiful singing voice, and God be with her. That's Tony in Belmullet. This texter says, Brenda, your voice is still amazing. Lovely to hear you doing so well. You're in my thoughts and prayers. Regards from Geraldine, ex-Quilcha, who wanted to say hello to you today.
0: Thank you so much.
1: And there's so many others calling in just to say it's brilliant to hear you on the radio today. So thank you for coming in. Peter, thank you very much indeed. Caroline, we appreciate your time as well.
3: Thanks, Tommy.
1: Brenda Grills, thank you so much. That's where we leave that for a moment. We'll be back after these. I always enjoy when I see the face of Terry McDonough, wonderful writer, coming into the studio. Good morning to you. How are you?
4: Good morning, Tommy. Thanks for having me.
1: Not at all. You are here to tell us about an event that's taking place at the Sculpture Park in Kilchima on Saturday week. What is it?
4: Well, we have the Kilchima Poetry Trail, and we're adding the poem Conda We O from Anthony Raftery to our thing, because Raftery is a native of the area. So we're adding that on the thing. We have 8 people now in our Kilchima Poetry Trail. We've built it up over the last couple of years, and we want to continue with it. You know, it's a really great project.
1: So this will be unveiled, this particular plaque?
4: It will be unveiled, yes. David May Nicholas and myself have been doing it, yeah.
1: With an extract of what?
4: With the poem itself.
1: The whole poem.
4: Not all of it, but 2 verses, yeah.
1: And it's carved in stone, is it?
4: Or it's carved. Yeah. Dominic Fannin from local here, Ahamore, he has done the work. It's beautiful work. It's, as you go into the sculpture park, it's just there inside the gate and inside the main entrance now.
1: Who's doing the unveiling?
4: Galetni Kay, doctor now, Galetni Kay. She's originally from Shrule, but she's a lecturer and researcher, and so she's... has done a thesis on Raftery herself, you know, and she spent a lot of time as a child up around Annadown and Ahoon, where Raftery, the boat went down.
1: So the unveiling is at 5 on Saturday evening week. That's the 26th of September.
4: At 5 o'clock.
1: 5 o'clock, yeah. And then a bit of crack afterwards in the museum.
4: Well, yeah, we want to have some couple of reads. Jerry Reedy is coming along. I'll read a few things, and we have people playing a bit of music. Ollie Burke is going to sing Caledon at the unveiling, and we'll have a small little gathering, you know, it'll be a nice occasion, I think.
1: And are there plans afoot for more of these particular plaques to be erected?
4: Absolutely. I mean, it depends a bit on funding. I mean, we're very lucky that we got funding this time from Bernard and Catherine Begley in New York, originally from Camden Town, from Carandine, outside Kilchima, and living in New York, and they have sponsored us, given money to, you know, to the Tidy Towns and David.
1: And just very quickly, you know, people maybe don't realise the Sculpture Park has so much to offer.
4: It has lots to offer. It has the museum as well, and the old train and sculptures, and next to it then is the Emigrant Park, the new Emigrant Park. So there's a lot. It's a great place just to stroll around, you know.
1: It's a lovely, lovely place.
4: It is, yeah.
1: So, Kilchima, and we will remind listeners about this all next week, because we want a good crowd to arrive. 5 o'clock on Saturday week, 26th of September, at the Sculpture Park in Kilchima, for the unveiling of that particular plaque by Dr. Colette Hay, at 5 o'clock, followed by readings and music in the museum in Kilchima. Thanks so much, Terry, for coming in.
4: Yeah, thanks a lot, Tommy. Really appreciate it.
1: We We'll be talking to you soon. Thank you. Okay. That's Terry McDonough, live in studio, live and in colour, as Joe Byrne might say.
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1: Okay, you're welcome back to the programme, The Tommy Maron Show, for this Thursday morning. We're nearly out of time. Mark Gilmore is with us as usual on a Thursday, although he hasn't been with us for a while, taking his little annual holidays. I want to talk to you, if you don't mind, because a lot of people are asking about this government saving plan, Mark. What's happening with it?
7: Yeah, we seem to be drip-fed some of the information on Tommy, you know. As I say, first of all, I'd always say it's there's no top-up from the government. It's not from that point of view like the SSIA. But the idea is that most countries have some tax-efficient savings plan. What happens here in Ireland, we take our after-tax income, which has been taxed at 20 or 40% or whatever with the USC and all the rest on top of it, then we put it into a bank or we put it into a savings plan and we're taxed again on that money. So we're really out of kilter with some other European countries. So I suppose the idea is that up to a certain amount is going to be tax-free. 25,000 is what's been reported. Anyone over 18 with a PPS number can avail of the savings account. There's going to be one per person and there's going to be limits on how much you can put in. So they're kind of drip feeding it through. You're going to invest in shares and bonds. It's not going to be cash and there's going to be no very high risk options. I still have a concern that people will be investing in stuff maybe that they don't understand, but we'll see the detail when it comes out. And there will be a management charge of 1%, which some people are saying is kind of a stealth tax, if you want to put it that way.
1: Okay, calls already coming in. Sean wants to know, can he take out a life cover plan to pay inheritance tax? And if so, are they expensive?
7: They are expensive. So if somebody has a tax liability or something like that, so if parents is going to pass away and there's a house, we'll say, and maybe assets, you can take out what's a Section 72 life cover plan. This doesn't add to the tax liability. It sits aside. So if there's 200,000, we'll say, paid in this plan, it sits aside from the estate and it's used to cover the cost of the tax. But because by their very nature, Tommy, they are a whole of life plan. They're a plan that has to cover somebody right up until they're 80. 90, whatever age they pass away, they can be quite expensive. There is one company called Royal London and they allow you after 15 years to cash out the plan in year 16, so you can get money back. So if the situation has changed and there's no tax liability, it's one to look at, but there are options to have a look at.
1: Listener in Ballandine says, I'm going to be leaving my current job in the next couple of weeks to take up a new position. What do I do with my pension from my old job? Can I transfer it to the new pension at my new employer?
7: You can, Tommy. You can leave it sit as it is, and I suppose the old trustees and the old employer will kind of look after it if you want, and you'll still get an annual statement. Probably not the best thing to do. You're as well off to transfer it either into a new scheme and have all your eggs, you know, working together, not all the eggs in one basket, but have them working together from the point of view, especially depending if it's a small pension. If it's a larger pension, Tommy, maybe you could just transfer it out into a thing called a retirement bond. And remember, because you've left service there, you're no longer employed by that, and if you're over 50, you can actually access that pension. So I'd be kind of saying maybe transfer it out into a thing called a retirement bond. It's in your name. The old employer has no hand or partners anymore, and you can get access at 50 should you need it.
1: Okay, Jim isn't feeling very positive today. He says, if I were to die today, what happens to my private pension? Does it go to my next of kin, and is it taxable?
7: Yeah, there's different forms of pension, but in general, what I'll say on that question is there's only one type of pension, which is called an annuity pension, and the annuity pension would die with you, and that's where pensions kind of get a bad name. But most other pensions, and nobody does annuity pensions, so I could knock that one on the head, really. Most other pensions, then, they actually do transfer to next of kin, okay? So if you have a thing called an approved retirement fund, and you have a husband and wife, the husband passed away, it passes to the wife under the spousal exemption, so there's no tax paid once it passes. passes. But when she draws it down, then there would be tax to be paid, okay, on that. So most pensions are taxable, depending on your situation. You could have a situation where you're very low income and you might be able to draw some of it out tax-free. But it's a very individual type thing. But there generally is tax to be paid.
1: Okay, and if somebody is single, doesn't have a wife or husband, what happens then?
7: Yeah, well, the pension then would still form part of their estate. If it's a normal pension, a personal pension, company pension, it form part of their estate. There may be tax taken out of it at source from the provider, 30% possibly, but then the remainder would form part of their estate and be divvied out in the normal way.
1: Okay, are the ECB going to increase interest rates today?
7: Yeah, sorry, it was actually last week, I think, on that one. They have done that one. They've increased the interest rates. It's gone up from, I think, it's 2.25% to 2.5%. So what it would mean, I suppose, is it's an extra €13. Tracker mortgage holders are the ones who seem to get hit with this straight away. And it's an extra €13 per 100,000 that they'll be seeing. In fairness to the banks, Tommy, I know we always give out about them passing on these rate increases, but in June they didn't pass it on, the rate increase that came in through there. Some of the smaller banks did, but the pillar banks didn't. But now watch this space, they will be passing this on. And I know one of the members that are on the council of the central bank has said be prepared to raise interest rates even more, but okay. There are options available, and even look at maybe breaking out of your fixed rate if you have to at this stage.
1: Very good, Mark, thank you as always. If people want to get in touch with Mark, what's your best way of doing it?
7: Yeah, it's 085 100 9753.
1: Okay. And we'll talk to you next week. Mark, thanks very much. And by the way, thanks for all your questions. Oh, there was just one here. Am I allowed to have €20,000 in savings to get and get a non-contributory pension?
7: Yeah, there is an amount you're allowed. And yes, that shouldn't come against them from that point of view.
1: Okay,
7: yeah.
1: Very good. Thanks, Mark. Loads of people asking me to repeat again the phone number for that household benefit package. If you missed it earlier, we had Derek Leary with us, the Department of Social Welfare, launching this campaign about this state financial support to help older people pay their high energy bills and television licences. The scheme will give you a total of €580 a year to help with the cost of energy bills and to pay your TV licence. People over the age of 70 qualify without a means test. One payment is made per household. In some cases, under 70s can qualify if you meet certain criteria. But the phone number to call, if you want more details, is 0818 200 400. That's 0818 200 400, and you get through there to it's not revenue thing, it's my welfare, the social welfare, and they'll be able to give you the details. That's 0818 200 400. You may already be getting it. It's paid weekly, but a lot of people aren't 116,000 people haven't availed of it, so you are probably one of those. So do check it out. You can also check out mywelfare.ie and just do a search for that particular, it's called the Household Benefits Package. Okay, that is it. Time check on Midwest. It's coming up to 3 minutes to 11.
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1: A quick happy first birthday, Jack O'Sullivan in Charlestown. Good morning, Jack. Have a great birthday today. Mammy, Daddy and your sister Sienna wishing you well. And our good friend Detta Malloy, she's going from Knock to Medjugorje on the 23rd of September for a pilgrimage. One seat available. So if you want more details, call us here, Petrina. We'll give you the number. That's it for today. Thanks to Oisin Macken on research, to Sarah Jennings, our producer. Thanks to Petrina on the phones, and of course, our wonderful sponsors, Westport Estate. Back tomorrow morning. Until then, for me, Tommy Maron, and all of us here, have a great day.
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11: David Cawley, you are so right in what you say. We are broadcasting live from the In 17 Superstores. We're here in Ballina. We're with Kevin and Karen and Michelle and all the staff here at the In 17 Superstores. Why are we here? I'll tell you why we're here. We're here to celebrate an annual event. Yes, the big midnight sale. Now, it's going to be on tomorrow, so it's business as normal until 4 o'clock this afternoon here. The store in Ballina is open until 4 o'clock. It will close at 4 o'clock this afternoon. It'll remain closed until 5 o'clock tomorrow afternoon, and then from 5 to midnight, well, that'll be it. Bargains galore. I cannot emphasise, and you'll see it yourself when you come to the N17 on the Cross Malina Road in Ballina, by the way, I cannot emphasise enough how much stock is in there. It is unbelievably stocked, literally to the roof, with everything electrical, with everything furniture. It's all in there to be seen. And of course, it'll be fantastically reduced in the midnight sale tomorrow night. So we'll talk to Kevin, and we'll talk to Karen, and we'll talk to Michelle as we go through the course of the morning. But it's business as normal as well in the programme. So you can phone us on 0818 3055. You can text or WhatsApp on 087 900 4141. With thanks to everyone's favourite Irish pub in New York, Conley's Pub and Restaurant just off Times Square. And you can email us too on studio@midwestradio.ie. That's studio@midwestradio.ie. And a big thanks to Tommy Maron for the last couple of hours of chat and debate. Some great stuff on with Tommy this morning between 9 and 11. And more tomorrow, with God's help, between 9 and 11 on Friday's edition of the Tommy Maron programme. Now, let's get cracking here. Let's see what's on the screen already. Happy wedding anniversary to Magella and Noel Cook. They're in Abbeynockmoy in County Galway. That's in from Tom and Esther. And please wish happy birthday to Anne Scullion and Jerry Coyne. And they're in Claddaduff today, and they're tuned into the programme to do. Thanks to you all, and happy birthday indeed. And I also want to say, I was down with our old friends, Cars, the Daybreak. Wonderful, wonderful Cars. Daybreak here on Lord Edward Street, just down the road from us. Wonderful, wonderful team of people that work there. Great shop, great stock. And I met lots of lovely people there this morning. But one young man in particular I met was a man called Fergal Baran. And Fergal came up with the big shake hands, and there he was, all set in the green and red on him. So I said, Fergal, absolutely, we'll give you a mention when I get started today. So hello to Fergal and all the team at Cars Daybreak, Lord Edward Street in Ballina. So here we are at the In 17. We're getting ready to talk about a midnight sale from 5 until 12 tomorrow night. From 5 until 12 tomorrow night. And what else can we do except bring you these boyos? So popular. Thousands of ye went to see them a couple of weeks ago in the Royal Theatre in Castlebar. So let's kick it off today, because we're at the In 17 with the In 17. Good morning. Welcome to Thursday's Mid-Morning Show.

0: Asher, what else could we do today except play them? The Boyos from the Saw Doctor Show Band and the In 17. And I have a man across the table from me in the Island West Satellite Cruiser who could be with him. He's seen them that many. How many times have you seen them this year, Kevin?
1: We've seen them two or three times, Jerry. We could see them two or three more as well.
0: Asher, they're great, aren't
1: good
0: they?
1: Good local tune-men, yeah.
0: Absolutely, yeah. Good local tune-men. Yeah. Kevin, how are you?
1: Not too bad now, and Jerry, yourself?
0: It's good to be back for our biannual visit. We're here for the autumn midnight sale. I was telling our listeners earlier on. Do you know what I want to ask you now, by the way, straight away?
1: Yeah.
0: I meant to ask, I was coming, where did this idea come from to have a midnight sale?
1: A long time ago, our father, Tom, I suppose, who started the business back in 97, he would have started this back in the early 2000s, the midnight sales, you know. So they're going a long, long time.
0: So Dad is the man.
1: Yeah. At the time, and he, I suppose they've sort of caught on. I suppose because people know the value that's to be got. That's, and so this is our annual pilgrimage to Ballina every September. Is kind of people are getting to know it, and you are as well. So it's great to have you back.
0: Well, it's good to be back, Kevin, with you old buddies of ours. We go back a long way, you and Dad and Mam and all at the Inn 17. Kevin, I was saying to our listeners too at the top of the shop, I cannot emphasize enough how much stock is in that shop at the minute.
1: Yeah, it's brilliant. Every year we're kind of gaining and gaining on, I suppose, range of sofas and beds and dining and our electrical department as well. But it really is packed up. We kind of push it an extra bit a few weeks before these sales just to get more in and to give people a bit better selection.
0: Over two floors.
1: Yes, two floors. And we, I suppose, would be pushing tomorrow night as well, the emphasis of, you know, everything's in stock.
0: Absolutely.
1: You know,
0: absolutely.
1: That's
0: if you
1: difference.
0: See it.
1: Yeah, you can get it, and we'll deliver it as well.
0: Done.
1: We can deliver if needs be as well, you know.
0: Now, Kevin, let's also say it as it is, because you're open at the minute.
1: Yes.
0: And will be until 4 o'clock this afternoon.
1: This evening we're closing a bit earlier. At 4 o'clock we're closed the doors. We need a couple hours just to get all the signs out for our sales. So we're dropping our prices across the board, somewhere up to 50-70% on some items, you know.
0: Wow.
1: So I would...
0: And you're closed then tomorrow?
1: We're closed
0: until 5.
1: Until 5, exactly. Yeah.
0: So tomorrow the doors will open at 5.
1: Yes.
0: And it'll run through then until midnight.
1: Yes.
0: 7 hours of pell-mell.
1: Yes.
0: Bargains to be had, upstairs, downstairs, everywhere.
1: And be queuing, because there's some bargains that there's one or two only, and they're the real ones to find, you know. So.
0: Would they be some of the 70% ones, Kevin?
1: Yes, exactly, yeah.
0: Don't say it now, but give us a hint, like, Kevin. Are we talking the household side? Are we talking the electrical side?
1: More so the households, the big items, the dining, the sofas, that kind of thing, you know. So they're the ones to keep an eye on.
0: Okay, so get queuing here tomorrow. Yes. Now, a lot of people will be in and out, but the important thing to say is that you're closed at 4 this afternoon, will be open until 4, then closed all day tomorrow, and reopen then at 5 tomorrow evening through until 12.
1: Yep.
0: Now, here we are in Ballina.
1: Yes.
0: And this applies to the Ballina store today, isn't that right,
1: these days? Yeah, just...
0: Next week it's going to be Milltown.
1: Yes.
0: Next Friday night.
1: Next Friday night.
0: And the final Friday night then it's going to be at the premises in Galway.
1: Yes,
0: which
1: Galway
0: is
1: City.
0: Friday the 2nd of October.
1: Yeah, just at the North Point building, just across from the Galway place.
0: Tomb Road, really.
1: Yeah, Tomb Road. Tomb
0: Road,
1: yeah. So we're following all the way up the N17.
0: Yep.
1: So we're on tour.
0: What a song to play, Kevin, from one end of it to the other. Kevin, what are the big things that are selling this year? Are there things that are moving fast? People want their hands on one of these things and they have to have it. I see a ferocious amount of air fryers.
1: Air fryers is still a big thing. I think they're the new microwave from the... Yeah, but it's there's no major change, I suppose, in big things. TV, bigger TVs, that's...
0: Bigger TVs?
1: Yeah, bigger they're getting,
0: I
1: saw
0: them.
1: Yeah.
0: Unbelievable.
1: 75 and 85 is no shy to it.
0: As well as that great value to be had in TVs.
1: Yeah,
0: in
1: unbelievable.
0: I took a mooch around.
1: But
0: the quality of them as well, Kevin, is something else.
1: It's brilliant,
0: Now, I saw as well in there, and you might remind me, I saw it. So you know where the TVs are in your store?
1: Yes.
0: And there's three armchairs then faced into the TVs.
1: Oh, yes. Yeah, yeah.
0: And there's like a little mini camera.
1: Yeah,
0: though. What's going on there?
1: That is a gaming chair. Or it could be more so, what I think they're calling them, is a TikTok chair. So you can have your phone held on the charging point. It's held over you, recline back, electric recliner. And there's even a pouch there for your TV remote or whatever else
0: you want. You could call it a kangaroo chair.
1: Yeah,
0: so if you wanted.
1: Yeah. I think a local man actually might have bought one of those fairly famous Ballina man.
0: Did they?
1: Yeah. Would you have a guess?
0: I'd be afraid. That's the way things are this day and age. Oh,
1: yeah.
0: A G-in.
1: Yes.
0: Garanoon.
1: Yes.
0: Oh, fantastic.
1: He was in a couple of months ago. I think
0: was
1: quite happy with his electric chair. He says,
0: well, whatever about the electric chair, this little, not little, they're lovely chairs. So you go in the front door, I'm telling people this now, to come in and see
1: on the
0: right hand side.
1: Yes,
0: and
1: fabric.
0: There's three, the comfort in those.
1: They're Michelle actually. That's,
0: well, good on you, Michelle.
1: Got those, and she does all our buying as well for the furniture side, which is great. She has great eye for that stuff. But that particular chair you're looking at is very good for nurseries, is what I'm being told.
2: Oh.
1: Yeah, yeah.
2: Well, it's nice.
1: Yeah, yeah.
2: So well, I'm not in the nursery department.
1: No, neither am I yet.
2: Oh, you will be. You're going to feel it. My days in the nursery department are well gone. Look, Kevnian, in 17 Superstores, Crossmaline Road, Ballina, we're here to talk. We're here to say to people, look, it's open until 4 today.
1: Yes.
2: Closing at 4 today and then reopening tomorrow evening at 5.
1: Five on the dot.
2: 5 to midnight. Yeah. Get cracked.
1: Yeah.
2: Be here.
1: Yeah.
2: Is that it, Kevin?
1: Thanks, Jerry.
2: Have I it all said?
1: You have it all said.
2: Kevin, you're going to be back later on and probably Carol and Michelle will pop in too.
1: Exactly.
2: Here's Miley Cyrus.

0: Miley Cyrus from 2023. Do you know what it is? We'll make an executive decision today and we'll make it our all-time.
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0: So yesterday I was broadcasting from the Foxhole Rolling Mills. We were there for a Mayo Roscommon Hospice coffee morning and fundraiser. And if you remember, they ran a great competition whereby people just had to pop in to the Foxhole Rolling Mills and put their name and address and phone number on a little slip of paper. You didn't have to buy a thing. And there were two 150 euro vouchers up for grabs. Well, before the close of business, Sinead and the team held the draw. And the two winners are Deirdre Doran and Stella Rutledge. So congrats to Deirdre Doran and Stella Rutledge. A 150 euro voucher each to the good for the Foxhole Rolling Mills. Beautiful, beautiful prize. And I know that Sinead will be in contact with those two winners as we go through the course of the day. So well done. Now, Jerry, the N17 is a fabulous shop and wish the sale every success. And this is from a dedicated Ballina listener who's also a big, big fan of Glornadun. We play Glornadun on a regular basis, in fairness. Great to hear Brenda Grealis this morning. What an amazing woman. God bless her courage and every blessing to her, her husband and family. Brenda sang for her wedding in Kilchima 33 years ago, and her voice is still beautiful. That's in from Geraldine. And hello to all. If you get a chance, can you please play something from Bell Mullet man Sean Fahey? Looking forward to hearing him in Westport this weekend. Goramila Mahagath, says Moira August Porrick. Moira August Porrick, thank you for tuning in. So we'll take our break and we'll come back then with a country song from Sean.
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0: Sean Corrigan, the young man's name, and a song called Full Time Fool. Some people call it Where Are You Going Tonight, Mary Ann. Either way, it's a good song. RA Time, 11:34.
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0: On board the Island West Satellite Cruiser, coming live from the N17 Superstore across Malina Road in Ballina. We're here to promote their midnight sale. And as Kevin was saying earlier on, the deal is that the store will be open until 4 o'clock this afternoon, and then it closes, and it closes until 5 o'clock tomorrow afternoon, opens at 5 o'clock tomorrow afternoon, and it's pell-melled in until midnight with bargains and value galore over two floors. A mention for Carmel McLaughlin's Country Music Night this Thursday night week, this night week now for all the world, 24th of September, with Brendan Quinn and Mick Mulhern and the Ryan Turner Band in lovely Keolaris Coleman and Gertsheen in County Sligo. And tickets are available on 071-918-2599. That's 071-918-2599. Good luck to Carmel with that. Frances Carroll is in Tubbercurry celebrating the 82nd birthday. A very happy birthday to you, Frances, from your husband David and children Keith and Lowell and Glenda and Crystal. Well, we know Frances and David and all the family very well. Great friends of ours. So we're wishing you well, Francis, as you celebrate your special day today. There's a hospice coffee morning tomorrow, Friday, in the Ballyhane. It's actually a hospice coffee afternoon in the Ballyhane Community Centre. It'll run between 4 and 7 tomorrow, Friday afternoon. Jerry, I'd love to hear Hail King Jesus. The world is in a bad place at the moment. So many people suffering, worried and anxious. Thank you, says Mary. Thank you, Mary. Now, the thing is, Mary, I'm on the road today. I don't have access to that particular song. But if you'll text me tomorrow, with God's help, when I'm back in studio, we will gladly play that. That's the wonderful piece that was played when Katie Taylor was coming out onto the stage to do her boxing in Croke Park a couple of weeks ago. It's a fine piece of music. So remind us of that tomorrow, Mary, and away we go. Jerry, hello to all at Midwest. Two Bichon Frise are missing from the Ballinlough village since this morning. Answers to the names Kylie and Max. They ran out the road leading to Michael Glavy's. So please keep an eye out for Samuel. Please do now. If you're in the Ballinlough area, watch out for the two Bichon Frise. Answers to the names Kylie and Max. Because as you can imagine, the owner is anxious to get those back. Morning gang, next Friday the 25th, we're celebrating our fourth anniversary. Our weekly session will run from 11 to 4. All takings on the day will be donated to the Mayor Roscommon Hospice Raffle. All musicians, singers, dancers and storytellers are welcome to come and take part. Thanks as Eilish and Mick from the Folk Cafe in, where's the Folk Cafe again? That's the Folk Cafe in Kilchamoy, isn't it? Let me just double back on that now and make sure that I do that right. Don't want to give a wrong location. Yeah, the Folk Cafe in Kilchamoy. 087-941-41, by the way, if you'd like to text or WhatsApp. And I also want to say hello to the great Bernie Riley. He sends me a text as he's making his way into New York City this morning, and it looks lovely. Hi all, if you get a chance, please play something from Bell Mulletman, Sean Fahey. So we're back to where we started, and that's exactly what I'm going to do now. Sean Fahey is going to be in Westport this weekend. It's going to be a great night with Sean Fahey. So good man, Sean. Is he looking for his mouse here to get back up to where my music is as we do the business live from the N17 in Crossmaline Road in Ballina. So Sean Fahey it is, a fine singer and a recent song, Back to Tormicade.

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1: Yay. Absolutely, HarringtonConcrete.ie, our sponsors of the programme, and we thank them for the kind sponsorship each and every day as we come live from the N17 Superstore in Ballina. We're here to promote the midnight sale that will kick off tomorrow evening at 5 here in Ballina. And then I have Karen with me now, so I'll talk to Karen in a second. But the dose will be repeated in Milltown the following Friday, and it'll be repeated the following Friday again at the store on the Tuam Road in Galway City. That'll be Friday, October the 2nd. Karen, how are you?
2: I'm good, Jerry, and yourself?
1: I'm very well, thanks, and it's nice to see you. The annual visit, Karen.
2: Yes, yes.
1: The annual visit is like having the stations, but here we are ready for. In fact, if you are having the stations, lovely, this is the place to come.
2: Oh, definitely.
1: The N17.
2: We'll pick your house out, yeah.
1: Even pictures for the walls, Karen. Yeah. I actually saw a lovely picture in there. I think it's called A Walk in the Park, and it's a picture of a couple strolling down by Central Park in New York City, and it's full of colour, and it's lovely. Have you still got the pictures of the donkeys, by the way?
2: Oh, I think there's donkeys in there somewhere. Anyway.
1: A couple of asses in there. On the wall.
2: Yes, on the wall, Jerry.
1: Donkeys on the wall, Karen. Donkeys on the wall. I was saying, and I'll say it again, Karen, people have to come and see the amount of stock that's in that building.
2: Yeah, and it's not just the stock that's in the building, it's the backup stock we have for it, Jerry. So if anyone, I'd say 97% of what we have on show in the showroom is ready to go in stock per immediate delivery.
1: Absolutely.
2: So there's no waiting around, there's no order times, so it's there ready to go.
1: And that's great too, because you know, it's like everything else. If you buy something, you're psyched. It's a bit like a child with a toy. You want it.
2: Yeah.
1: You don't want to be hanging around for 5 or 6 weeks, because the blast has kind of gone off of then.
2: That's it, yeah.
1: So you want it. So if you're in here tomorrow night and you see it and be it a bookshelf or a television or a fridge or a washing machine or a couch or whatever it is, you say to yourself, I want that in the gaff. Yeah. By coming here, you'll have it in the gaff.
2: Yes. And then we also have the option for people that aren't ready to take it straight away, that will hold on to it. You know, there's people that are building and they might...
1: We don't want it in the gaff.
2: Yeah. And we've plenty of storage space in our head office there in Milltown.
1: So. Great. So that can be looked after as well.
2: Exactly.
1: Karen, from your point of view, do you need to see anything from people coming in tomorrow? Like, does it help to see photos? Does it help to see measurements if people are buying certain things?
2: The measurements are a great thing to have, especially with sofas. You know, they're a big item. So, you know, to know your room measurements and know kind of an idea of where you want to put it, and then the team will talk you through how it'll fit in your room, and they'll give you all the advice you need. Colors, then I suppose the trend is grey is going, and creams and beiges and browns are coming in. So
1: I found out a term the other day that's going to be kicking in. It has already kicked in. They call it color washing, and I said, well, what's color washing? And color washing is the exact same tone in the room. So for example, grey curtains, grey walls, grey ceiling, grey bedclothes, grey everything. For example now.
2: Yes.
1: And here's another thing. Do you know what this on-trend colour is for this coming season?
2: Yes, tell me.
1: A nice shade of green.
2: Green, yeah.
1: Do you like green,
2: Karen? Oh, I love green.
1: Well, green is it.
2: Can't beat the neutrals and the greens.
1: Yeah. Well, green is it. Now, you said about the sofas. How about for people who might be buying beds or wardrobes or things like that? Do measurements help there?
2: They would, but I suppose if you're standard 4'6" double and 5' king and 6' super king, so most people would have an idea of what will fit in the room. But yeah, no harm to have your room measured out and know exactly what size you're looking for.
1: People tell me, Karen, a bed is an important thing, but that a mattress and the purchase of a mattress is the king part of buying a bed.
2: Oh yeah, you need the comfort. Yeah, definitely.
1: Now here, when you go upstairs, you could lie into, I'd say, 100 beds up there. You could be there for a week.
2: Good selection, just
1: talk about a selection of beds. See, you're blessed with space, really, aren't you?
2: Yeah, definitely.
1: And it's over the two floors.
2: Yes.
1: Over the two floors. So look, Karen, now, as part of it has to be said too, is that this happens in the Ballina store only these days.
2: So tomorrow is the Ballina store only.
1: Yeah.
2: And so Milltown and Galway will just open as normal, but tomorrow Ballina won't be open until 5 p.m.
1: Closing today at 4.
2: Closing today at 4. We have to get ready. We have to get all the pricing on.
1: Yeah.
2: Knock down the prices and have them ready for tomorrow when we open at 5.
1: And it'll be pell-mell then till midnight.
2: Exactly.
1: Simple as that. So
2: and then
1: get yourself in.
2: Repeat in Milltown Friday week, Friday week, and then the following Friday in Galway.
1: So as they say, it'll be easy to talk to you when you have your 3 midnights done. You'll know all about it, huh? But it's all part of it, Karen.
2: Yes.
1: And it's something that you've really built up in fairness to you. It really works well for you. So, look, Karen, thanks for popping
2: thanks,
1: in.
2: Jerry.
1: We'll probably be talking to you again in part two.
2: Yeah.
1: As I said, we're coming live from the N17 Superstores. We're here on the Cross Moline Road in Ballina, and we'll be until 1 o'clock today. Cher is next on the programme.

0: Oh, Cher, and a great old song from Cher, a song called Turn Back Time. I'll actually dedicate that one to a couple of people who are tuned into the programme today, and I want to thank them for being with us on 087-941-41. I know they're big, big fans of the said Cher, so thanks indeed to them for tuning in. Now, it's moment of inspiration too as we come live from
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1: And good morning to another old buddy with us today. That's John Farry, the great John Farry. Men, of course, responsible for so many great songs, including Back to Tormakeedy, the song that I played earlier on from Sean Fahey. John Farry wrote that and, of course, currently managing David James and has had a very long and illustrious career in the music business, and he's tuned in today. So how are you, John? Good morning, Jerry. If you're able, can you please mention three standing tickets for sale for the Westlife gig tomorrow, Friday the 18th of September in the Three Arena. And these three tickets will sell for less than face value, so you might be interested in those. If you are interested in those, you can call Patrina on 0818 3055, and we'll give you more information on that one. 087 900 41 41, by the way, is how you text or WhatsApp the program. Competition time now as well. We've been doing it every day this week with thanks to all at Homeland. We've another €50 Homeland gift card to give away on the program today. All we're asking you to do is text the word Homeland to 087 900 41 41. That's Homeland to 087 900 41 41 if you want to be in with a chance of winning a €50 Homeland gift card. As I said, we've been doing it since Monday and we'll continue to do it through until tomorrow. Another big thing happening, Sean and Sogarth, a 300th anniversary. It's an interesting event. It takes place at Ballintrobe Abbey and it'll take place this coming Sunday, the 20th of September, between 3 and 5. The blurb says, join us at Ballintrobe Abbey for a special event exploring Sean and Sogarth and the experiences of priests and Catholic communities during penal times. It's only €5. You can buy your tickets at ballintrobeabbey.ie or also at the door, and there's an optional visit to the site in Patry where Sean and Sogarth died. If you're going there, bring the old wellies with you, especially with the weather we're having. But the event in Ballintrobe Abbey should be very special and very interesting this Sunday between 3 and 5. So we're at the halfway mark in Ballina. We'll take our break. Please rejoin us.
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1: Very good. We're doing the business live from the In17 Superstore, Cross Malina Road in Ballina. Today, we're here to promote the midnight sale. Just a gentle reminder again, friends, that the shop will close at 4 this afternoon. So it's wide open until 4 this afternoon. Shop closes then at 4 this afternoon in Ballina. Gives the team a chance to reprice. All the good news will be going up on the items from 4 this afternoon. It'll be closed then until 5 tomorrow afternoon. And at 5 o'clock tomorrow afternoon, those doors open. You heard Kevin and you heard Karen talk about the value that's going to be in store in all departments from 5 until midnight. So those are the opening hours for the midnight sale tomorrow. We're closing the lines for the competition. Thanks indeed. A winner to that will be announced in a few minutes' time. And Midwest, can you please play David James' new song, Staten Island, for Nuala, tuned away in Claremorris today. Can you also say happy birthday to Tony Toher from Knocknilleour? And that one comes in from his son, Tom. Hello to Raymond tuned in. How are you, Raymond? An old buddy of ours. Here I am in London, listening to Midwest Radio and wishing I was there. Please play Luke Holmes' song for my young sister, Patricia Reap, who loves her country music and dancing. Loads of love from Kate. Well, Kate, thanks for tuning in. And hopefully, you'll get a chance, Kate, to come to the home sod very, very soon. Hi to Lynn and Brendan Duffy. And they're in Iceland. They're tuned in. And hi to all in Castlebar. So Lynn and Brendan in Iceland. Nice to have you on board as well. I'll tell you, making it a truly international flavour to the programme today. Thanks for tuning in Iceland. Don't know what part you're in, but you're there and you're tuned in. And that's the most important part of all. Claudia Buckley it is, and a red neck.

0: some Claudia Buckley, current offering actually. A song called Red Lips. Let's try and help a listener wondering, would it be possible to announce, I'm looking for two tickets to Mamma Mia in the McWilliam Park Hotel on the 18th of September. Can anyone help? Isn't that tomorrow night? It is, I think. So Mamma Mia, anyone out there with a couple of spare tickets for Mamma Mia in the McWilliam Park Hotel in Claremorris? If so, give Patrina a call on 0818 3055. Let's try and put a smile on someone's face. Okay, time, 11 minutes.
1: 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See OKCS.ie.
0: Now, yesterday, as I said, we were broadcasting live from the Foxford Running Mills in Foxford. Where else is you? And a lovely lady came up to me and her daughter, and she gave me an envelope and she says, I have something in that envelope. She said, no money. I said, it's all right. I don't want money. I'm all right. She said, there's something in that envelope. Will you take it out and will you read it someday in your program? Mention no names, say nothing. But she was lovely, and it was lovely to meet her, and it was lovely to meet her daughter as well, who was home from the US. And so I said, good enough. I was a man of my word. I left the envelope there. When I got back to the office, I opened it, and here's the beautiful piece that she had in the envelope for me. It's a lovely, lovely piece. It's a piece called Tell Me Now from this lovely lady. And it says, if with pleasure you're viewing any work that I'm doing, if you like me or you love me, tell me now. Don't withhold your approbation till the Father makes oration and I lie with snowy lilies o'er my brow. For no matter how you shout it out, it won't care much about it. I won't see how many teardrops you've shed. If you think some praise is due me, now's the time to slip it to me, for I cannot read my tombstone when I'm dead. More than fame and more than money is the comment warm and sunny, is the hearty warm approval of a friend. For it gives to life a saviour, and it makes me strong and braver, and it gives me spirit right up to the end. If I earn your praise bestowed, if you like me, let me know it. Let the words of true encouragement be said. Do not wait till life is over, and I'm underneath the clover, for I cannot read my tombstone when I'm dead. How right the lady is. You cannot read your tombstone when you're dead. The moral of the story, if you're saying something nice to someone, say it now. Say it when they're alive. Do the business when they're alive, not the other side of the grave. So thanks to the lovely lady. As I said, no names shall be mentioned. She said, say nothing. I said, we'll say nothing, say no more. But it's a lovely piece and I thank her for it. And there it is now. So now the Homeland winner is in, and that's Shane McGrath from Trollock and Castlebar. Well done to you, Shane. A €50 Homeland voucher to the good, and another one of those for those tomorrow with God's help. Jerry, how are you keeping? Would you please play the Old Rogues Cross, Robert and Susan? The Old Rogues Cross, Robert and Susan in Athleague and Roscommon. I wonder, would it be the Old Rugged Cross you're talking about there, Robert and Susan? I'm not familiar with the Old Rogues Cross, I have to say. I wonder, would it be that? No, the Old Rugged Cross probably is. Happy birthday to daughter Amy Barrett. Enjoy your day. And also hello to Dylan and Sonny Dalmatian. Oh, Donald, I think, is also your partner Dylan and the Sonny Dalmatian from Mum and Dad and Sister Leah and Ollie the dog, and they all love you to the moon and back. There's a tea and coffee fundraiser, and it's for Robbie Crow, taking place in Regans and Clonbuie tomorrow between 10 and 12. Robbie is in a wheelchair following an AVF stroke 2 years ago. So let's come as a community and support Robbie and his family. Well, I hope lots of people do. I'm sure they will. 0818 3055 by phone. 087 941 41 if you'd like to text or WhatsApp. And that's an association with the crew at Riley's Public House in Piermont, New York City, where, remember, every hour is a happy hour. Now, I don't have the current one on the system yet from David James, but I do have this one. It's out a couple of weeks back. Go on.

0: We're only going for the one. And I want to dedicate that to another fine young man. A man by the name of Dara Melvin. Now, Dara Melvin is from Knockmore, but he works here. There's a lovely company beside his Toy Master. And there are a lovely group of people in Toy Master. They're our neighbours here at the N17. And I know that Dara Melvin works in there. And he is really, really, really busy. And why wouldn't he? Because we're coming to Santa season. And Santa, I'm sure, will be calling in to see how they're all doing in Toy Master as we get closer to the Christmas. But he tells me that Peppa Pig is the busy one at the moment. Lots of Peppa Pigs moving around the place. So hello to Dara Melvin and all the team in Toy Master who tune into what we do and are listening loud and clear to what we're at today. A mention for the Day of Prayer in the Church of the Holy Rosary, Castlebar, this Sunday the 20th between 1:15 and 4. It'll be led by Alden Byrne and all are welcome as we do the business live today from the N17 Superstore across Malina Road in Ballina. We're here to promote the midnight sale, which kicks off, as we say, remember this now, friends, the store is open until 4 this afternoon, so you can come in and check things out and look around and see the fantastic. It's over two floors, remember that? Value to be had over two floors. We'll close then at 4 this afternoon. We'll remain closed until 5 tomorrow afternoon. We'll open at 5 tomorrow afternoon, and it'll be 7 hours of a then. Value, value, value all across the...
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0: ABBA and Give Me, Give Me, Give Me, an all-time classic as well, if there was ever one today, as I say hello to Keith Solon in Claremorris. Keith is in the birthday club. Very happy birthday to you, Keith, from Mam and Catherine and Darren and Oisín. And they all tell me you're a big fan of the Tumbling Paddies. Well, that'll be corrected. We'll find a Tumbling Paddies song for you now, Keith, in a few minutes' time. Wish Billy Strojan in Ballina a very happy birthday today. Lots of love and good wishes to you, Billy. Lisa and all the gang have been on wishing you well. Jerry, we're getting ready for the sale this evening. Please play the Indians Dance Hall Days for Vincent and Mary Welsh, and they're in, is it Knockmore? It looks like to me. Anyway, how are you, Vincent and Mary? Thanks for tuning into the programme today. Good afternoon to all. Bingo returns to Kilcoona Centre this Sunday at 3 p.m. Whether you play every week or it's your very first time, everyone is welcome. Grab your family and friends for a lively afternoon together, and that's in from all the gang in Kilcoona. Now the caller says it is the old rugged cross, so I thought as much, and I have a lovely version of it ready to go now for Man Murray in a couple of minutes time. But I want to mention a table quiz, and that's on in Maguire's and Brickens tomorrow night starting at 7 p.m. in support of the Miss Ireland competition finalist. Tables of four, a raffle, and music is with Diesel. All proceeds, by the way, going to the Western Alzheimer's. Going to be a big one. Wish a very happy birthday to Kathy Lally in Foxford. All the best. Have a good day from Bernadette and Peter. They're tuned in today in lovely Belgeric. Thanks for tuning in. 087-900-4141 is how you text or WhatsApp the programme. We're Mace time. Is exactly 12:30.
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0: fine version of a fine song from a fine singer, Anne Murray, today, and a requested song, a song called The Old Rugged Cross. Can you please play Neath Connemara Skies by John Bugo Flaherty for my sister Bridget Lynn, travelling on the N17 right now on her way to Cork from her sister Kathy. Was Bridget the lady that wrote that? We played that song actually last week in the programme. I won't get a chance to do it today, but I do wish you well, Bridget, as you travel on the N17. It's N17 is the theme of the programme today because we're at the N17 on the Cross Mullaroinder Road in Ballina, here promoting the midnight sale, which will kick off tomorrow evening. Remember, the shop closes at 4 today in Ballina, and will close then until 5 tomorrow evening, and between 5 and midnight then, as we say, 7 hours of bargains and value galore. So it's pertaining to the Ballina shop tomorrow evening, right? That's the 18th of September. It'll all be repeated then in the Milltown store, Milltown, County Galway, on Friday the 25th of September, tomorrow night week, and it'll be repeated then again the following Friday night, on Friday the 2nd of October, on the Galway store, which is in the Tuam Road, Galway, just across from the Galway Plate, all between 5 and midnight. The midnight sales in full swing at the N17 Superstores. The one in Ballina is over two floors. Furniture, electrical, household, it's all here under the one roof, over two floors. Rochford time, 12:35.
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1: Now, we're as well to tell you, Karen and I are here in the Satellite Cruiser, and we were talking about something completely different. Karen, we were talking about the great summer and the Mayo football.
2: The Mayo football.
1: Wasn't it something
2: they've
1: else?
2: Done brilliant. They've done brilliant. And yeah. I'm half Mayo, Jerry.
1: Your ma'am?
2: Yes. Yeah.
1: What part?
2: Kilmaine.
1: So she's
2: Shout
1: right
2: the
1: in
2: Fitz,
1: there.
2: The Fitz is in Kilmaine.
1: Oh, the Fitz is in Kilmaine. And was she over the moon?
2: She was over the moon, yeah.
1: That was great.
2: It was great
1: like,
2: to see it.
1: Like you were saying, Karen, sure, young and old, everyone was crying and tears
2: yes,
1: in the rise.
2: Yeah.
1: It was 75 years of emotion
2: yeah.
1: bent up.
2: Oh, but anyway, brilliant.
1: As they said, that was that, and this is this, and here we are with the countdown on to a midnight sale, the N17 in Ballina, Karen.
2: Yes.
1: How are things going inside, will
2: great,
1: you tell me?
2: Great, yeah, we're looking good, I think, yeah.
1: Are people popping in, putting an eye on things
2: yeah,
1: and saying
2: a few
1: themselves?
2: Popping around, having a look,
1: yeah.
2: and we've everything stocked up now, just to get the prices marked down
1: yeah.
2: at 4 o'clock.
1: So that's what happens this evening, is that right?
2: Yeah.
1: Once you close...
2: We'll close at 4 and we'll just start slashing prices down. We've them all ready to go on, like everything is...
1: It's a big job, Karen.
2: Oh yeah, it takes a few weeks to get
1: ready. I bet it does, yeah, to get
2: yeah.
1: it sorted out.
2: Get all the staff in and... a lot of pulling from the other shops and everyone
1: there,
2: comes
1: yeah.
2: in and helps out, yeah.
1: But at the same time, I presume it creates a kind of a buzz, and it's different to be open until midnight.
2: Oh,
1: you know,
2: it does, absolutely.
1: There's a buzz
2: like
1: around
2: the
1: place.
2: They've said it, a good few of them have said it, like how they enjoy the night, like it's
1: yeah.
2: so enjoyable. It's a different experience.
1: Yeah.
2: It's a different shopping experience as well for the customer. There is a bit of a buzz around and it's...
1: I would
2: Nearly
1: imagine
2: like there's a bit of a social side
1: yeah,
2: to it as well.
1: Yeah, and when customers come to a midnight sale, they're serious about it too.
2: Oh yeah,
1: they're here with the intention of buying.
2: Yeah, exactly.
1: Yeah, they probably you know they're in now
2: yeah,
1: recognizance,
2: and we want to look after them. You know.
1: Yeah. Well, you
2: we're
1: do.
2: We're advertising that we're doing it, so you
1: yeah.
2: know we want people to enjoy the sale and feel like they're getting a bargain on the night, and they will.
1: Well, proof of the pudding, Karen, is you've been doing it now for a number of years, so
2: yeah.
1: clearly you do look after your customers
2: yeah.
1: and they appreciate that and they come back for more.
2: Exactly, yeah. yeah.
1: You know, that's the thing about it. I was asking Kevin about the idea of it and he said it was your dad that
2: yes,
1: came up with the idea.
2: Yes,
1: yeah.
2: I don't know, 25 years ago.
1: X number of years ago, Karen. He came up with the idea
2: yes,
1: to do this.
2: Yeah, yeah.
1: Well, it's clicked.
2: Definitely,
1: it's worked.
2: Yeah.
1: So, Karen, here's the thing. As we say, open till 4, closed at 4, reopening then at 5 tomorrow evening. If possible, particularly if you're buying a set of year, a thing like that,
2: mm-hmm.
1: if possible, bring the measurements.
2: Yeah,
1: if possible,
2: definitely.
1: And you'll take it from there.
2: Yeah, and we've plenty of stock and ready to go.
1: Now, the thing about stock is this, isn't it? It's a two-way thing in the sense that if somebody goes there tomorrow night
2: mm-hmm.
1: and they really see something and they buy it
2: mm-hmm.
1: and they have the means to bring it away,
2: mm-hmm.
1: they can belt away.
2: Yes, yeah, to a point. Like
1: to a point, yeah.
2: We'd have certain amount of stock held here in Ballina. We wouldn't have the warehouse facility that we have in Milltown,
1: yeah.
2: so it might be a thing that it's in Milltown and we just need to get it to Ballina for
1: okay.
2: collection during the week.
1: Yeah,
2: so.
1: But it's not a big issue.
2: No, it's not a big issue.
1: Not all right, Karen. And of course, the website is there.
2: Yes, yeah, so we're in17superstores.ie and you can have a browser if you want to have a look and see if there's anything that would
1: yeah.
2: tickle your fancy and you can come in and get the prices then.
1: There's a lot to tickle your fancy.
2: Yeah.
1: Those swinging chairs as you go inside the front door, they're there on the right-hand side.
2: Yeah,
1: I was talking,
2: cool.
1: oh,
2: yeah.
1: but they're so comfortable.
2: They are, yeah,
1: you know,
2: very
1: this
2: comfortable.
1: Is, so come in,
2: yes.
1: check it out. It's stocked to the rooftops.
2: Yeah.
1: It's stocked to the rooftops and you're ready for action. Go on, Karen, do
2: while
1: your
2: I'm
1: business.
2: In with you,
1: yes.
2: I thought by
1: the way you're opening your mouth, you're going to sing. This lady's going to launch into a song here today.
2: While I'm in with you, I better say hello to my mother-in-law.
1: Oh, in Donegal.
2: Yes, in Donegal. She does be listening every day.
1: God bless
2: her. And she's a big Mick Flavin song. I'm probably too late asking you to play anything from McLaven.
1: Do you know what we'll do for them? What's her name again?
2: Mary O'Byrne.
1: Well, Mary O'Byrne. We will move mountains for you in Kilcar. I have a song I know from a lad called David O'Connor. But right after that, we'll play one McLaven from Mary. Is that all right?
2: Yeah, she'll be happy
1: Kilcar.
2: With that.
1: God bless you. Karen, thanks for having
2: thanks,
1: us.
2: Thanks, Jerry.
1: It's always a blast to come to Karen and Michelle and Kevin and all the team at the N17 in Ballina to talk about the midnight sale. It's always fun. Happy 92nd birthday to Noreen Rattigan and Ben Moore in Clonfad. An inspiration to us all. Still getting the dinners, doing the housework and minding us all. She loves the crack, she loves singing and she loves listening to Midwest. Hope she has a wonderful day from her 6 children, her 11 grandchildren and her 6 great-grandchildren who love you to the bits and back. Well, Noreen Rattigan, they love you to bits, love you to the moon and back, as they say. Can I wish you well, Noreen? And you know what I'll do with you, Noreen? How are you, boys? We'll give you the N17 mid-morning show salute today, Noreen, as you celebrate your 92nd birthday. Jerry, can you please mention that Nora and Michael McNicholas and Strader are having a coffee morning for hospice tomorrow from 10 till till 10. And we have Kjol, Auron, August Crack, and all are welcome. Thank you, says Nora. And can you please play the song My Native Cahalastrand by the late Pat, is it Pat Corrie, the man's name is, for my friend there. And Jerry, that was played at my mum's funeral. I still miss my mum. Now we're talking about the version of the old Rugged Cross that I played today. It's a beautiful, beautiful version, and I'm delighted to know that that listener enjoyed it. Great lineup in Trinity Arts in Castlereagh for the Culture Night tomorrow night. Red Line Comedy Club present comedy legend Colin Murphy, plus Ken Lindsay, Enda Whitney and Sean Ryan. The doors open at 6, the show starts at 8, and let me tell you, that is a special place to be. Okay then, let's get back to the music, because I want to get a couple more songs in at least, and one of them...

David Connor, the man's name, and a great song. You couldn't have come at a better time. Just a brief mention for Sister Anne-Marie O'Shaughnessy and all our friends in Headford. They're getting ready to bring you the novena to Our Lady on Tyre of Knots. It'll begin on this Sunday, the 20th of September, and will run through nightly until Monday, the 28th of December. Nine nights, various speakers on the various nights, and of course also rosary and mass as part of the novena each evening in St. Mary's Church in Headford. And it kicks off at each evening at 7 o'clock between the 20th and the 28th of September. It's a special nine nights, and all are welcome to attend. As they say, you don't have to be from the parish. You can come from far and near to beautiful Headford for that event over the nine nights. And I'm watching the clock on the wall, and I think it's all about time for me to wrap it up on the program today. Just before I do go, a big thanks to all our friends here, Karen and Michelle and Kevin and all the staff at the N17 Superstore on the Cross Malina Road in Ballina, as they prepare to get ready for their midnight sale. It kicks off at 5 o'clock. Just a reminder again that the store closes at 4 this afternoon and will be closed then until 5 tomorrow afternoon, and the midnight sale will kick in at 5 and run through until midnight. It's just Ballina tomorrow now. The following Friday night it's going to be Milltown, and the following Friday night again at their stores on the Tuam Road in Galway. But there's value to be had, as you've heard the team say, right across the board. It's two floors of it here, bed, bedding, all that type of furniture, and then all kinds of electrical goods as well, including a great range of TVs and several other wonderful items up for grabs at the N17 Superstore at the midnight sale, which is on tomorrow night. Thanks to Tom, thanks to Brendan here on the ground, thanks to Tommy and to Scott and to Petrina and to all the gang in Ballyhaunas who made it possible, keeping it smooth, or Lauren and all the team for making sure that things went well in Ballyhaunas. Back at base tomorrow with God's help between 11 and 1 for the Friday edition of the programme. In the meantime, for our friends in Kilcar in the County Donegal, it's the man from Longford to bring it home today. It's Mick Flavin, I thought, so Mick Flavin is not going to do the business with that song, but I think if I press a button here, he will organise to do the business with this song. Until tomorrow.

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When I was just a young man and living far from home, I loved that folk music and never felt alone. 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

The body is that of a 35-year-old. Significant lesions to the face, particularly the right temple, correlating to the intracranial hemorrhaging observed. Seatbelt abrasions clear across chest and abdomen. Broken femur and tibia, right. Broken femur and tibia, right leg. Cause of death, drink driving.

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1: No problem, man. 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
2: It's 7 o'clock. Good morning. I'm Ruth O'Connell. A man in his 50s is due to appear in court later, charged in connection with the alleged assault of Michael Healy Ray. The Kerry TD was hospitalised following the incident on Cork Street in Dublin on Wednesday afternoon. The suspect was arrested yesterday as part of the Garda investigation, which remains ongoing. The Taoiseach will meet the British Prime Minister today for the first time since Andy Burnham took office. The talks are taking place in No. 10 North in Manchester. Our reporter Jessica Woodlock is there.
3: This meeting is taking place at a significant time for British-Irish relations. It's just a week after the US President Donald Trump called for a united Ireland, which was followed by demands for independence from the heads of Northern Ireland, Scotland and Wales. This comes just a couple of weeks after the British Prime Minister himself came under fire for saying talk of a border poll was off the table. The meeting between the pair gets underway around 10 o'clock.
2: The Garda Representative Association wants an independent statutory tribunal to be set up into the handling of protected disclosures. It follows an RTE programme showing some Gardaí allege they were forced out of the organisation and punished for protecting whistleblowers. The GRA says what's been reported is consistent with the experience of members it's represented directly. Sinn Féin Justice spokesperson Matt Carthy says not much has changed.
4: Despite all of the changes that we were told were in place in respect of protecting whistleblowers, uncovering wrongdoing, in making sure that corrective measures were taken when necessary, we now have another group, in this case at least four Garda whistleblowers, who are telling us that the processes aren't actually working.
2: The Minister for Defence, Helen McEntee, confirmed an acquisition order has been signed with France, which will see the delivery of long-range military radars. The Minister secured government approval in July. It will see delivery of five deployable long-range radar systems starting next year, with a full capability in place by the end of 2028. The Green Party's welcoming refusal of planning permission for a data centre in Killala in County Mayo. It says the decision shows economic growth does not have to come at the expense of household energy costs and supply. This is the first time a data centre has been refused planning permission on climate grounds. Green Party leader Roderick O'Gorman says the data centre fell down on a number of fronts.
5: Commission Fionnuala found that there was a lack of grid capacity in the area, that there was lack of renewables powering the plant, and that the project failed to demonstrate compliance with greenhouse gas reductions in the Climate Action Plan for 2025. And the decision to reject planning permission shows the importance of the climate legislation that was passed by the last government that the Green Party was a part of.
2: ISMEs told the government Ireland's economic success has been rented rather than owned. The comments come as the group made its submission to the state's new 10-year enterprise strategy. It's warned the government that we need to reduce our reliance on tax income from large multinationals and to support employee ownership and employee participation. The US president's described the power he has in office as crazy. He made the comments as he signed an executive order to remove some hunting and fishing restrictions. Donald Trump said if he wanted to, he could do the opposite and ban fishing.
6: I could have banned fishing. I'll tell you what, the power of this office is crazy. I could have banned fishing and driven Johnny right the hell out of business, okay? I think I'm going to do that. Just a quick order, just for a day or two, until he calls me and he says, please, President, please, you're putting me out of business, sir.
2: The National Ploughing Championships will move to Bohorkill Farm in Rathangan, County Kildare next year. The organisers of the event made the announcement yesterday evening. More than 243,000 people passed through the gates of this year's event, an increase on last year. That's your news at 4 minutes past seven.
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8: Good morning. Weather forecast. Latest we have from Met Air, and mostly cloudy today, becoming breezy outbreaks of rain in western parts, spreading eastwards through the morning. Some of that will be heavy for a time. While the rain will ease in the afternoon, there will be further scattered outbreaks of light rain and drizzle for the rest of the day, along with some mist and hill fog. Temperatures 15 or 16 degrees in a moderate to fresh and gusty southwesterly wind, which will be stronger for exposed coasts. Mostly cloudy at first tonight, scattered outbreaks of light rain and drizzle, along with some mist and hill hill fog. A clearance will follow from the northwest overnight, with a few scattered showers following too. It's going to be mild, 11 to 15 degrees, in a moderate to fresh and occasionally gusty southwesterly wind, stronger in exposed coastal parts. For Saturday, a breezy day, a lot of dry weather overall, some brighter sunny spells. There will be some scattered light showers around too. Temperatures of 14 to 16 degrees, in a moderate to fresh and occasionally gusty southwest to west wind, stronger in some coastal parts, but the winds will gradually moderate later. More from Met.ie.
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0: Big Finish, Big Finish. Here it comes, Big Finish. Yeah! Love us. Morning.
1: Oh, you beauty! What a headshot!
0: What a hit!
2: Oh, Willoush.
0: Oh, Willoush, stop indeed. Morning.
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0: Baby.
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Michael McDonald opening up our show today. That is called Sweet Freedom. 11 minutes past 7 now. Here we go, Friday morning. How's your week been so far? Has it been okay? Has it been all right? Has it dragged its heels a little bit? Are you thinking September will never end? Or has it absolutely flown by? We're at the 18th of September already. Wow. Pretty dark morning out there. And a bit of rain about this morning. The weather forecast I gave you was very extensive, wasn't it? I always know the weather's extensive when it's longer than my music bed. And it was this morning. So there's loads going on. But really, I think generally this morning, wet, cloudy and breezy. Rain in western parts, and then that will ease in the afternoon. And then some further light rain and some showers later on, 15 or 16 degrees. I think from next Monday, or from Sunday actually, the temperatures start to pick up again. We're getting a bit of a dry spell. High pressure moving in from Sunday and Monday. Yeah. Anything that keeps us away from knocking on the heat in the house, well, at the minute anyway, with the price of things at the minute. Anything that kind of delays the inevitable switch on of the heat, that's all right by me. Anyway, good morning to you. It's David Cawley checking in. You're on Midwest, across the west and northwest of Ireland, and around the world on midwestradio.ie. It's our breakfast show, all with thanks to Brafey House Hotel, our sponsors. And we're with you as always until 8:45 this morning. 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Telephone lines open a little bit later, 0818 3055. 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Ploughing Championship finished up yesterday. It was three quick days, and it's moving. We heard that in our 7 o'clock news this morning. It's moving from Scraggan and Tullamore. They're moving back to County Kildare. I'll tell you more about that story on the way. And of course, yesterday, the National Brown Bread Baking Competition, the winner was crowned yesterday. Details of that later on this morning. Were you at the ploughing this year? There's over nearly 240,000 or something like that passed through the gates in Scraggan. Anyway, it moves to Kildare next year. On our show this morning, we talk sport. Plenty of soccer stories about. Some Premier League action tonight. Golf, of course, it continues in Wentworth. Rory McIlroy, he's going okay. He does look like he's a bit frustrated at the minute on the golf course. And we'll talk about that on the way. Plus Gaelic Games. A big news yesterday, where Mayo, All-Ireland champions, and the beaten finalists Kerry are going to meet again in November in London. I'll tell you more about that on the way shortly. We've got some comedy. Who have we got? Hal Roach, I think, in comedy. Yep. We get news headlines with Scott on the way at 7:30. We'll have a look at these stories making the front pages of the papers. In showbiz today, we are talking about Strictly Come Dancing, which is back this weekend, and also Lenny Kravitz and Barbie. What's that story all about? I'll tell you more later on. We've got a great all-time classic for a Friday, and lots of Friday favourites as well. So hopefully your pleasure, your company, and would be absolutely mighty. And the kettle is on this morning for a nice cup of old Rosie Lee. I think we'll have a nice cup of tea. What do you think? And Josh Turner on the radio. What about this guy's voice? Will you hear him? Will you hear him? This is called As Fast As I Could. 7:14 now for Friday. On

0: I think you'll agree with me. That's a fairly catchy number, isn't it? Like that, Josh Turner, what a voice. He's got one of those voices. And it's called As Fast As I Could. It's Midwest, good morning, Friday morning across the region. I will give you the sporting headlines. Celtic's poor recent form continued. They lost 3-1 at home to Ferencváros in the Europa League last night. Crystal Palace were impressive. They were 4-0 winners against Lech Poznan. Justin Kluivert and Ryan hit the net as Bournemouth were successful on their debut in the Europe, winning 2-1 at Real Sociedad. Holders Manchester City, they strolled into the last 16 of the English League Cup by beating Norwich City 5-0. Enzo Maresco's side will take on Brighton in the fourth round next month. Shamrock Rovers boss Stephen Bradley says he trusts his players to deliver a response tonight. The Hoops can leapfrog St. Pat's at the top of the table if they beat Waterford at Tallaght Stadium. Bows will be seeking a victory at home to Drogheda United to keep alive their hopes of beating the crown champions. Fourth place Dundalk host Shelburne and Derry City face Galway United. Brentford look to maintain their 6-game unbeaten run tonight. Keith Andrews' side welcome Chelsea to the G-Tech for a West London derby in the Premier League. A victory for Chelsea would see them get into the top four. Golf, Rory McIlroy feels that he's made an encouraging start at golf's BMW PGA Championship. The world number two will be back out from 300 par at Wentworth today. He sits 3 shots adrift of the leaders at the moment. Shane Lowry resumes this afternoon from 1 under par. Tom McKibben teeing off from 1 over. Padraig Harrington is on 2 over. And in Gaelic games, All-Ireland football champions Mayo and beaten finalists Kerry will meet in an exhibition game in London later this year. GAA Central Council has approved the matchup, which is down for decision at the Stonex Stadium on Saturday, November the 28th. Oliver Keller, Time Check in Midwest, 20 past 7 now.
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0: Oh, I like this. WhatsApp that says, there was me thinking it was Thursday. That nearly never happens. Sometimes on a Thursday I think it's a Friday, but never on a Friday do I think it's a Thursday. That's good news, isn't it? Yeah, no, I googled it. Definitely Friday.
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0: 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It's 7:24 now. Texts are coming in. Thank you for all the suggested songs as well this morning. Plenty of those coming in on the text and WhatsApp. On the way, we'll check on the news headlines. You get the very latest with Scott. That's coming up at 7:30. We'll have the stories from the front pages of the papers. We've got showbiz and our main sport, plus a great all-time classic with thanks to Danolas and Castlebar on the way. But we've got comedy. I think we've got Hal Roach. Isn't it Hal Roach? On the way after a broadband tech tip.
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0: Yes, yes, yes, it is Hal Roach.
12: Did you ever go to somebody's house or a party here in Ireland? As soon as you arrive, they line up the drinks in front of you. They say, come on now, get it down, it'll do you good. There's another one, drink that. Fill up his glass, drink it, get it down. 2 hours later, they have you over the sink. Saying, come on now, get it up, you'll be all right. You'll be all right when you get it up. It's a waste of time putting it down. In the pub, the door burst open and this little fella dashed into the bar, visibly agitated, and he was annoyed as well. He looked around the pub and he said, I want to know who painted my donkey green outside the door. And this big fella, 6'4", aggressive, stood up and said, I did. What about it? And the little fella said, I only wanted to tell you that the first coat is dry.
0: Hal Roach, not comedy this morning. Ah, it's the old ones, you see. It's all the old jokes. Good morning to Anne, who's up and about. Kira as well. Thank you, Kira, who's making the lunch, getting ready for a busy day ahead. And Justin on the WhatsApp. Good morning. Say hello to Lauren Salmon. Good morning to you, Lauren. Happy 14th birthday. Have the best day. Lots of love. And that comes in this morning from Mom, Dad, from Caitlin, and also from Luke as well. Happy birthday, 14, Lauren Salmon. Have a great day today. 7:27 now. Well,

0: talks about going out for the one. I presume it's a cup of tea or something like that. David James on Midwest Radio. Mostly cloudy today, becoming breezy. Outbreaks of rain in western parts spreading eastwards through the morning. Some of that will be heavy for a time. The rain will ease in the afternoon. Further scattered outbreaks of light rain and drizzle for the rest of the day, along with some mist and hill fog. Temperatures 15 or 16 degrees. In a moderate to fresh and gusty southwesterly wind. Stronger for exposed coasts. Mostly cloudy at first tonight. Scattered outbreaks of light rain and drizzle, along with some mist and hill fog. A clearance will follow later on in the night. From the northwest, a few scattered showers following too. It's going to be mild, 11 to 15 degrees in a moderate to fresh and occasionally gusty southwesterly wind. Stronger in exposed coastal parts for Saturday. A breezy day, a lot of dry weather overall. Some brighter sunny spells, some scattered light showers around though too. And 14 to 16 degrees the temperatures in a moderate to fresh and occasionally gusty southwest to west wind. Stronger in some coastal parts, but the winds will gradually moderate later. More from Met.ie. Scott Stevens has your news headlines. Scott, good morning.
1: Good morning, David. A man in his 50s is due to appear before Dublin District Court later this morning, charged in connection with the alleged assault of Deputy Michael Healy-Ray. The Kerry TD was hospitalised following the incident on Cork Street in Dublin on Wednesday afternoon. The suspect was arrested yesterday as part of the investigation, which is ongoing. The Taoiseach is travelling to Manchester to meet with the British Prime Minister. The pair will have private talks around 10 o'clock this morning before engaging in a number of bilateral meetings. Micheál Martin has met Andy Burnham on a number of occasions in his previous occupation as the Mayor of Manchester. However, this will be the first time they meet as heads of government. The meeting will be held in No. 10 North, the Manchester equivalent of Downing Street, with the Taoiseach's visit marking the first international engagement to be held there. The Garda Representative Association claims protected disclosures policy within the force is not being strictly adhered to. It's calling for an independent statutory tribunal to be set up into the handling of protected disclosures. An RTE programme has revealed claims by whistleblowers Garda bosses tried to stifle the reform measures brought in following the treatment of Maurice McCabe. And coming up on this Friday's morning edition, Green Party welcomes planning permission refusal for data centre in Killala on climate grounds. Councillor says need for additional parking in the Ballina town centre must be addressed immediately. Culture night to take place tonight, with events kicking off across the region later today. While in sport, Mayo to play beaten All-Ireland finalist Kerry in an exhibition game in London later this year. All these stories and more are coming up from a quarter to nine.
0: Scott, thank you very much indeed. Next news on the way on our breakfast show this morning is at 8 in Morning Edition, with those latest in local stories on the way at a quarter to nine. We'll check on the papers on the way shortly, plus our sport in 15 minutes. But right now for Friday, I think we need some inspiration.
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0: Yeah, it's your breakfast show Friday morning across the region with Blossoms. This is called Perfect Me.

0: Yeah, all the way from Stockport, the band are called Blossoms, and that is a single they had a couple of years ago called Perfect Me, a band, a great band live, actually. Went to see them playing in Dublin in Raheny a couple of years. Was that last year? Probably was last year, along with Inhaler, and they were absolutely fabulous. Love that. Perfect Me, Blossoms, on your breakfast show from Midwest Radio. Friday morning across the region, let's have a look at these stories making the papers today. Among the headlines from the Irish Times, French Minister wants Ireland to share its technology tax billions, is one of their main stories today. They also have inpatient hospital treatment rises just 2% despite 52% spending increase. And some Ireland players feel really uncomfortable about Israel matches, says Hal Grimson, also from the Times today. The Irish Examiner, Gardaí investigate after six people found in shipping container at Rosslare Europort, is one of their main stories. Three men remain in hospital with non-life-threatening injuries while the juvenile is receiving appropriate supports. And Irish University spent €10.6 million on student records system still uncompleted 3 years after the deadline. Irish Examiner has more. Irish Independent today. I got seven stitches and my teeth are cracked, but nothing will stop me, says Michael Healy-Ray. 60 TDs and senators have received extra security funding since last general election. And also from the Independent, consumers could save €65 a fill if VAT was cut on home heating oil, and tax take would still be higher than in 2025. The story makes the Irish Independent newspaper this morning. Good morning. Can you say happy sixth birthday to our princess? That's Ava Joyce in Cartoon in Newport. Morning, Ava. Lots of love from Mummy, Daddy, from Shawnee and Caitlin. We love you lots, is the message. And good morning as well to our breakfast club who are checking in today. Morning to you too, looking for some Westlife. Well, morning to you. On the way, we'll check on your sport. Plus, we've got a great all-time classic next.
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0: 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It's your Breakfast Show from Midwest Radio. 17 minutes away from 8. Let's have a look at the sporting headlines today. Celtic's poor recent form continued as they lost 3-1 at home to Ferencváros in the Europa League last night. Crystal Palace were impressive 4-0 winners against Lech Poznan. Justin Kluivert and Ryan hit as the net as Bournemouth were successful in their debut in Europe, winning 2-1 at Real Sociedad. Holders Manchester City strolled into the last 16 of the English League Cup by beating Norwich City 5-0. Enzo Maresco's side will take on Brighton in the fourth round next month. Shamrock Rovers boss Stephen Bradley says he trusts his players to deliver a response tonight. The Hoops can leapfrog St. Pat's at the top of the table if they beat Waterford at Tallaght Stadium. Bows will be seeking a victory at home to Drogheda United to keep alive their hopes of being crowned champions. Fourth place Dundalk host Shelburne and Derry City face Galway United. Brentford look to maintain their six-game unbeaten run tonight. Keith Andrews' side welcome Chelsea to the G-Tech for a West London derby in the Premier League. A victory for Chelsea would see them climb into the top four. Rory McIlroy says he feels he's had an encouraging start at golf's BMW PGA Championship. The world number two will be back out from 3-under par at Wentworth today. He sits three shots adrift of the leaders. Shane Lowry resumes this afternoon from 1-under par. Tom McKibben teeing off from 1-over. Padraig Carrington is on 2-over. And in Gaelic games, you heard Scott mention in our news headlines a little bit earlier on, All-Ireland football champions Mayo and beaten finalists Kerry will meet in an exhibition game in London later this year. GAA Central Council has approved the matchup, which is down for decision on at the Stonex Stadium on Saturday, November 28th. Talking about Mayo, actually, the Late Late Show is back on RTE tonight after their summer break, and some big guests, including some of the Mayo men's football team, are going to be guests as well as some other people involved or in and around that football final. Make sure you tune in for that. Liam Neeson, the Traitors Ireland presenter Siobhan McSweeney, on the script will also perform on the Late Late Show later on tonight. And of course, as you know, we are building up to a huge weekend.
10: We're down to the last eight of the Club Football Championship, and we've got live commentary of all four senior quarterfinals. Saturday at 4:30, Ahamore host Castlebar Mitchells with Ryan Bailey and Mickey Conroy on commentary. Cross Malina D Rovers go to Gary Moore under the lights at 7:30, with Stephen Grealish and John Stagg describing the action. Then on Sunday at 1 p.m, Ryan is joined by Declan O'Reilly for the West Mayo clash of Brafey and Westport. Finally at 3:30 on Sunday, Claremorris host Belmullet with Michael Moyles joining Stephen for commentary. We'll have updates from all the games across the weekend, and a wrap-up show will run for a full hour again on Sunday evening, starting at 7:30. Our coverage is with thanks to Ceramic City Tiles and Bathrooms, Castlebar, Sligo and Charlestown.
0: Good morning, happy 6th birthday to Ava Joyce. Lots of love from your godfather Porrick, from Bernie, Molly, Mikey and Fia as well, wishing you happy birthday today. Mostly cloudy, becoming breezy, outbreaks of rain in western parts, spreading eastwards through the morning. Some will be heavy for a time, the rain will ease later, further scattered showers, outbreaks of light rain and drizzle for the rest of the day. 15 or 16 degrees with the possibility of some mist and hill fog and gusty south westerly winds. It is the 18th day of September. Look at some of the events that happened on this day in years gone by. We start with Tom McBride. Big Tom was born on the 18th of September back in 1936. He would have been 90 today. He passed away on the 17th of April 2018. He was known as Big Tom, of course, Irish country music legend, born on this day back in 1936. 1947, the Central Intelligence Agency officially came into its existence by being established by President Truman in July. So that's the CIA, 1947 on this day. 1964, the Addams Family. Oh, do you remember the Addams Family? Had its premiere on TV. It ran for just two seasons, believe it or not. And then some movies.

0: Sweet.
1: Neat. Sweet.
2: Yep. 1964, The Addams Family had its premiere on ABC television. 1965, Mel Brooks and Buck Henry's spy spoof sitcom. It was called Get Smart. Remember Get Smart? Had its debut on NBC TV. It was shown as a rerun, wasn't it? Many, many, many times on RTE in the 70s and 80s. Do you remember Get Smart?
3: Chief. When was the last time I beat you at chess?
4: You've never beaten me at chess, Max.
3: That long ago, eh? Well, that situation is about to be remedied. You've walked into a very cleverly laid trap, Chief. Now watch carefully. I'm about to execute a fantastic maneuver. After this move, the game will be over.
4: Checkmate.
3: Just as I predicted. Game is over.
2: Yeah, game was over, all right. That was Get Smart. It all started on this day, 1965. The same day that the TV sitcom I Dream of Jeannie, starring Barbara Eden as a 2,000-year-old genie and Larry Hagman as an astronaut, had its premiere as well on TV on this day, 1965. Remember yesterday we had Bewitched? And then, I don't know. I'm confused about which theme tune is with theme tune. I think this is Genie. And it all started in 1965 on this very day. Who remembers the movie Fatal Attraction? Well, on this day, 1987, it was released.
5: A look that led to an evening.
6: We were attracted to each other at the party. That was obvious. You're on your own for the night. That's also obvious.
5: A mistake he'd regret all his life.
6: Now, where's your wife? Here with a strange girl, being a naughty boy.
7: I don't think having dinner with anybody's a crime.
5: Fatal Attraction.
6: I guess you thought you'd get away with it. Well, you can't.
2: Ooh, what a voice that man has. Fatal Attraction, what a movie. You remember the movie? You remember the end part of the... Yes, Fatal Attraction. Michael Douglas, Glenn Close was released, directed by Adrian Lynn on this day back in 1987. And 2022, the then US President Joe Biden says that they still have a problem with COVID, but we still have a lot of work to do, but the pandemic is over. 2022, that was 4 years ago today.
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2: All-time classic, we're heading back to 1995. So what's that? 31 years ago. It was released in January of that year, 1995. Simply called Children. An instrumental composed by Robert Miles, of course. Robert Miles, who sadly passed away back in 2017. Here it is, our all-time classic, with thanks to Danola's in Castlebar. Don't forget, if you've got a favourite, get online. 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

0: Robert Miles. Hard to believe it's over 30 years old now.
1: Oh, wow.
0: A nostalgic tune like that is what you need on a Friday, says a WhatsApper this morning. Absolutely. Morning to Leah. Leah Daly's in Carrick-on-Shannon. Happy 8th birthday, Leah. We love you loads. Have a great day. Love from Mammy, Daddy, and also from Sam as well. From Showbiz today, what have we got for you? Showbiz stories. Emma Willis says celebrities will be paired up with their partners on Strictly Come Dancing in a way that's never been done before. She, along with professional dancer Johannes Radebe and comedian Josh Widdicombe, are the new hosts of the long-running BBC show. Emma says the stars will now meet their partners on the dance floor rather than during a pre-recorded video. Lenny Kravitz says it's absolutely surreal that he's been made into a Barbie signature doll. It's to mark the 65th anniversary of her male counterpart Ken. The singer, who's 62, says it's an honour to be chosen as the so-called Ken Bassador, celebrating his Blue Electric Light tour and career of more than 40 years. And birthdays today in the birthday file, we've got James Marsden, the actress, 53. Christian Pulisic is 28. Ronaldo, the original Ronaldo, that's the lad from Brazil, 50. Jason Sudeikis, the actor, is 51. Lance Armstrong, 55. John Aldridge, former footballer, born on this day, 1958. And Kevin Doyle, another footballer, born on this day back in 1983. Some of the famous people in the birthday club this very morning.

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12: It's 8 o'clock. Good morning. I'm Ruth O'Connell. A man in his 50s is due to appear before Dublin District Court later this morning, charging connection with the alleged assault of Deputy Michael Healy-Ray. The Kerry TD was hospitalised following the incident on Cork Street in Dublin on Wednesday afternoon. The suspect was arrested yesterday as part of the investigation, which is ongoing. The Taoiseach's travelling to Manchester to meet with the British Prime Minister. The pair will have private talks around 10 o'clock this morning before engaging in a number of bilateral meetings. Jessica Woodlock is there.
13: Micheál Martin has met Andy Burnham on a number of occasions in his previous occupation as the Mayor of Manchester. However, this will be the first time they meet as heads of government. Talks will be held in Number 10 North, the Manchester equivalent of Downing Street, with the Taoiseach's visit marking the first international engagement to be held there. It's understood that Taoiseach is going to raise the issue of legacy and the work that still needs to be done in both jurisdictions. Jessica Woodlock in Manchester.
14: The Garda Representative Association claims protected disclosures policy within the force is not being strictly adhered to. It's calling for an independent statutory tribunal to be set up into the handling of protected disclosures. An RTÉ programme's revealed claims by whistleblowers Garda bosses trying to stifle the reform measures brought in following the treatment of Maurice McCabe. The Minister for Defence, Helen McEntee, confirmed an acquisition order has been signed with France, which will see the delivery of long-range military radars. The Minister secured government approval in July. It'll see delivery of 5 deployable long-range radar systems starting next year, with the full capability in place by the end of 2028. The government's being asked to stop the construction of new data centres. The Green Party's making the demand after planning permission was refused for a data centre in Killala in County Mayo. There was no evidence the development could avail of locally generated renewable power or that there was enough capacity in the grid to service it. Green Party leader Roderick O'Gorman says the government has to rethink its plans.
15: Well, first of all, I think the government need to reconsider their position on data centres. I think they need to pause the construction of new ones until our grid is big enough to actually be able to support this huge additional drain on our electricity. And I also think they need to stop trying to undermine the Climate Action Act.
14: An investigation's underway after 6 people were found in a shipping container at Rosslare Europort in Wexford. 5 men and a boy were discovered in a distressed state yesterday and taken to hospital, where it's understood 3 remain. Gardaí at Wexford, with the assistance of the Garda National Immigration Bureau, are investigating. Councillor Ger Carthy, who's also operations resource manager with the National Ambulance Service in Wexford, says it would have been a traumatic experience.
16: In the context, it's very difficult to know how long they were in that shipping container, because, you know, the way human trafficking, that could, they could have been hours, they could have been days before that ship left for the port of Rosslare.
14: The US president's described the power he has in office as crazy. He made the comments as he signed an executive order to remove some hunting and fishing restrictions. Donald Trump said if he wanted to, he could do the opposite and ban fishing.
17: I could have banned fishing. I'll tell you what, the power of this office is crazy. I could have banned fishing and driven Johnny right the hell out of business, okay? I think I'm going to do that. Just a quick order, just for a day or two, until he calls me and he says, please, President, please, you're putting me out of business, sir.
14: And Australia's introducing tougher rules on visas and those who overstay in the country. They'll see new enforcement measures to ensure people leave. There will also be changes to how backpacker visas can be extended for additional years, but the number of second and third year visas will be capped. And that's your news at 4 minutes past eight.
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19: Green Party welcomes planning permission refusal for data centre in Killala on climate grounds. Councillor says need for additional parking in the Ballina town centre must be addressed immediately. Culture night to take place tonight, with events kicking off across the region later today. While in sport, Mayo to play beaten All-Ireland finalists Kerry in an exhibition game in London later this year. All these stories and more are coming up from a quarter to nine.
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2: With Connolly's Audi, Ballina, Sligo and Galway, where ordering your 262 vehicle is easy at connollys.ie.
19: Mostly cloudy today and becoming breezy, with outbreaks of rain in western parts, spreading eastwards through the morning, some of that heavy for a time. While the rain will ease in the afternoon, there'll be further scattered outbreaks of light rain and drizzle for the rest of the day, along with some mist and hill fog. Highest temperatures of 15 or 16 degrees in moderate to fresh and gusty southwest winds, stronger for exposed coasts.
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19: And it's time now for this morning's death and funeral notices. The death has occurred of Roberto Amling. Gary Duff Park, Castlebar, and formerly of Balbriggan, Dublin, and Kaltenorheim, Thuringia, Germany. Cremation in Shannon Crematorium today at 2 o'clock. House private, please. Tom Gallagher, Dadreen, Killadoon, Lewisburg. Funeral arriving at the Church of the Holy Family, Killeen, this morning at 11:30 for Mass of the Resurrection at 12 noon, followed by burial in the adjoining cemetery. House private this morning, please. Mick Michael Gannon, Miel Tran, Clunfad, County Roscommon. Mass of the Resurrection today at 12 noon in St. Patrick's Church, Clunfad, with burial afterwards in Granlahan Cemetery. James Kelly, Derry Hick Park and Moyhenna, Brafey, Castlebar. Removal from his parents' residence this morning at 11:30 to the Holy Family Church Park for Requiem Mass at 1 o'clock. Burial afterwards in Keelogues Cemetery. House private, please. Patrick Joseph Kelly Pat, The Lodge, Craig Domain, Ballinrobe. Removal from his residence today to arrive in St. Mary's Church, Ballinrobe at 1:30 for funeral mass at 2 o'clock. Burial afterwards in Kilmain Cemetery. House private, please. Noel Moran, Bloomfield, Hollymount. Requiem mass this morning at 12 noon in Our Lady of Sorrow Church, Robine, with the funeral proceeding to Robine Cemetery. House private, please. Thomas Timothy, Spring Arden, Granlahan, Ballinlaw, County Roscommon. Funeral mass today at 12 noon in St. Patrick's Church, Granlahan, with the funeral proceeding to the adjoining cemetery. Michael Walsh, Ballinaya, Ballinrobe. Requiem mass this morning at 11 o'clock in St. Mary's Church, Ballinrobe, with the funeral proceeding to the new cemetery, Ballinrobe. Winnie Costello, Ní Devan, Distillery Court, Westport and late of Irishtown and Tormacady, reposing at her residence on Sunday evening from 5 o'clock until 7. Requiem mass in St. Mary's Church, Westport on Monday morning at 11 o'clock, with the funeral proceeding to Ockwall Cemetery. Tommy Francis Gibbons, Clugerna, Islanady, peacefully at the Mayo Hospice. Remains reposing at St. Aidan's, Islanady, tomorrow evening from 5 o'clock until 7. Funeral to arrive to St. Patrick's Church, Islanady, on Sunday at 12:30 for Requiem Mass at 1 o'clock. Burial afterwards in Islanady Cemetery. House private, please. Patrick Dermot Judge, Harrow and formerly of Ardigool, Knock and Longwood, County Meath. Requiem Mass on Tuesday morning, the 29th of September at 10 o'clock in St. Joseph's Church, Wellstone, followed by cremation at 12:30 at Breakspear Crematorium, Royslip. Patrick Paddy McMiler, Carramore, Lewisburg and formerly of Chapel Izzard, Dublin, peacefully at home. Reposing at Sweeney's Funeral Home, Lewisburg, on Sunday evening from 5 o'clock, with removal at 7 to St. Patrick's Church, Lewisburg. Mass on Monday morning at 11 o'clock, followed by burial in Kilgeaver Cemetery. Paddy McNulty, Drummond, Carobehi, Castlereagh, County Roscommon, peacefully at home. Reposing at Gavin's Funeral Home, Knock.

0: for Mass at 12 noon, followed by burial in the adjoining cemetery. Marion Rice, Nee O'Brien, Rowan Drive, Castlebar, and formerly of Liz Mullany Swinford, peacefully at the Claremont Nursing Home. Mass on Monday in St. Aloysius Church, Brafey at 12 noon, with the funeral proceeding to Shannon Crematorium for cremation service. House private, please. And that concludes this morning's funeral notices. 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

0: Walk the Moon on Midwest. That is called Shut Up and Dance. Ladies and gentlemen, take a deep breath in. Now breathe out slowly. Welcome to Friday. Minutes after 8 now. Here we are, Friday morning. How's your week been? Has it been okay? Has it absolutely flown by? Has it dragged its heels just a little bit? Are you wondering, will September ever end? Well, here we are. It's your breakfast show from Midwest. It is the 18th day of September, and it's David Cawley checking in, all with thanks to our friends and sponsors, Brafey House Hotel, with you till 8:45. 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Good morning. Play a special request for my best friend Anne, who celebrates her birthday today. Hope you have some nice surprises. You deserve them. And you've been such a good friend to me. Lots of love and hugs always. Isn't that nice? Isn't that nice? Anne Taylor, happy birthday today. Have a lovely day. Morning to Ava Joyce. Wishing our granddaughter Ava happy birthday. 8th birthday today. Looking forward to seeing you later. Lots of love from Granny and from Granddad. Also, who else have we got this morning? Good morning. Say hello to, oh, good friends of ours. Ronan Gleeson. Ronan is in Clun Lara in Swinford. Morning, Ronan. Happy 18th birthday. Wow. Ronan 18. Wow. Mum, Dad, Grania, Breege and Anthony have been on to wish you a very happy birthday. And so say all of us happy birthday. Have a great day. Morning to Megan is up and about. Morning to you, Megan. Morning as well. Great to hear Macklemore on the radio. Yeah, love that tune. Great tune. A listener says there is a road traffic accident on the Enniscrone Road, Sligo. Okay, so a single car accident there. Okay, as soon as you have an update on that, we'll bring it to you. Good morning as well. Oh, Caroline. Thank you, Caroline. Nice to hear from you as well this morning. Have a lovely day and have a lovely Friday too. And, there's somebody who wants a request at 8:30. So we'll hold on to that now. We'll do the one. Mark this one. And hopefully he remembers it says you. Thank you for all those. 087-900-4141 is our text and WhatsApp this morning. You know what? They've been talking about the decades, and we featured Robert Miles, and actually we've got another one from the 90s coming up in just a few moments. But when you're talking about decades, the most standout decade when it comes to fashion, and that's me hitting the microphone, sorry, fashion, hairstyles, music, pop culture is... the 80s. Yes. Of course, this day, last week? We took on the 80s challenge, you know, where they changed us into 80s people. It was on our social media. Did you see that? Oh, I had great hair. It was lovely. 1 in 10 would like to see the return of denim jackets and big volume hair and curls. Oh, yeah, I'd like that as well. Almost a quarter of people and almost half of under 30s are willing to experiment with a modern take on an 80s mullet or a perm. Back in the 80s, we didn't need perms. It just happened naturally. One third say they miss family TV nights. That was a thing, wasn't it? You got around the TV to watch the A-Team together, or Knight Rider, or Murphy's Micro Quizm, or something like that, or Where in the World. Remember that one? And also they've got fond memories of singing along to 80s TV theme tunes. We still roll them out. I mean, I play one every morning. A survey of 2,000 people was commissioned by UK TV to mark the 40th anniversary of Neighbours, with the first two series making a comeback on You. So there you go. It's all about the 80s. And we mentioned, talking about TV, the Late Late Tonight, don't forget. All-Ireland winning Mayo men's football team are going to be there among the guests. Also, you've got Liam Neeson, the Traitors Ireland presenter Siobhan McSweeney, and the script are also going to perform later on tonight. So good luck to everybody who's involved and going to be tuned in to watch that later on tonight. And lots of other stories coming in this morning. Ploughing Championships finished up yesterday, of course. It's going to move. It's moving. They're heading to County Kildare. They're going to be in Bohorkill Farm in County Kildare next September. An estimated 243,000 people passed through the gates as it's home for the past 5 years in Screggan in County Offaly. It's been there for the last 3 days, of course. So they're moving to County Kildare, Bohorkill Farm in County Kildare from next year. After a big and very successful Ploughing Championships in Screggan over the last 3 days as well. Also, we're told Ireland will not take part in next year's Eurovision Song Contest. RTE's confirmed its position remains unchanged and therefore won't be entering for or broadcasting the 2027 competition. The broadcaster says the country's participation cannot be justified given the ongoing loss of lives in Gaza and restrictions on international journalists entering the territory. Ireland was one of 5 countries, along with Iceland, the Netherlands, Slovenia and Spain, to not take part in this year's contest over objections to Israel's involvement. So, no Eurovision. I think a lot of people will be okay with that, considering how we've done in, over the last few years in Eurovision. Not great either. So anyway, there are some of the stories making the papers this morning. A time check courtesy of RA Assessors on Midwest. It's 8:25 now.
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0: Oh, there they are. Take it away, MC Hammer.
2: You can't touch this. Touch this.

0: can't touch it. And you can't touch this. MC Hammer, of course, of Midwest Radio. Good morning. 8:29 now. Major leak on the Roundford Road in Kilmaine, says a listener this morning. No water in the area at the moment. That's what a listener says today. Ava Joyce, happy 6th birthday from Granny and Grandad, wishing you a very happy birthday today. Who else have we got this morning? David, a couple of people are happy enough that there's no Eurovision taking place for Ireland next year. Okay, thank you for those. And good morning, David. Some of the Mayo team are going to be on the Late Late Show tonight. Yes, that's true. And in fact, there's another story about Mayo today. All-Ireland football champions Mayo and beaten finalists Kerry are going to meet in an exhibition game in London later on this year. GAA Central Council has approved the matchup, which is down for decision at Stonex Stadium in London. It's taking place on Saturday, November the 28th. And yes, they're going to be on tonight. It's the big story, I suppose, isn't it? After 75 years and all of those finals. So no surprise, Mayo is going to be involved in the Late Late Show, the first one of the series, which is happening later on tonight on RTE. Other sporting headlines: Celtic's poor recent form continued. They lost 3-1 at home to Ferencváros in the Europa League last night. Crystal Palace were impressive 4-0 winners against Lech Poznan. Justin Kluivert and Ryan, they hit the net as Bournemouth were successful on their debut in Europe, winning 2-1 at Real Sociedad. Holders Manchester City strolled into the last 16 of the English League Cup by beating Norwich 5-0. Enzo Maresco's side will take on Brighton in the fourth round next month. Shamrock Rovers boss Stephen Bradley says he trusts his players to deliver a response tonight. The Hoops can leapfrog St. Pat's at the top of the table if they beat Waterford at Tallaght Stadium. Bows will be seeking a victory at home to Drogheda United to keep alive their hopes of being crowned champions. Fourth place Dundalk host Shelburne. Derry City face Galway United. And Brentford look to maintain their six-game unbeaten run tonight. Keith Andrews' side welcome Chelsea to the G-Check for a West London derby in the Premier League. A victory for Chelsea would see them climb into the top four. Rory McIlroy, he says he's made an encouraging start at golf's BMW PGA Championship. He has looked a bit frustrated recently on the golf course. The world number two will be back out from 300 par at Wentworth today. He is three shots adrift of the leaders. Shane Lowry resumes this afternoon from 1 under par. Tom McKibben tees off from 1 over. Padraig Harrington is on 2 over. And don't forget, we are building up to what is going to be an absolutely huge weekend.
1: We're down to the last 8 of the Club Football Championship, and we've got live commentary of all 4 senior quarterfinals. Finals Saturday at 4:30. Ahamore host Castlebar Mitchells with Ryan Bailey and Mickey Conroy on commentary. Cross Malina Dean Rovers go to Gary Moore under the lights at 7:30 with Stephen Grealish and John Stagg describing the action. Then on Sunday at 1 p.m. Ryan is joined by Declan O'Reilly for the West Mayo clash of Brafey and Westport. Finally at 3:30 on Sunday, Claremorris host Belmullet with Michael Moyles joining Stephen for commentary. We'll have updates from all the games across the weekend, and a wrap-up show will run for a full hour again on Sunday evening starting at 7:30. Our coverage is with thanks to Ceramic City Tiles and Bathrooms, Castlebar, Sligo and Charlestown.
0: Yep, huge weekend ahead, and it's all live here in Midwest. Good morning, David. Happy 6th birthday to Callan Drury. Callan, good morning. He's going to be cheering on Ballyhadreen this weekend when they take on Charlestown. Up Bala, and can you play the Saw Doctors for him? It's from his dad, mum, brother and sister saying hello to you today. Good morning. Say hello to Mary. Mary's in Inver and Mary is celebrating the birthday. Mary Cuff, good morning to you from all the family. Wishing you a happy birthday today. Good morning to Killian. Killian Lenehan from Bangaroras. Killian is 11. Hope you have a great day, Killian. And it comes in with lots of love and best wishes from Mum, Dad, Michaela, Manus, and also from Senan as well. Happy birthday to you. And also, don't forget, Mr. Cawley, Baker 57 this coming Sunday for Dementia Awareness Information Day. So please come along and support Fact Social Club to support and invest in the care you deserve. Absolutely. And I know, Tommy, you were talking to Declan this week on your show.
2: Yeah, Baker 51.
0: Yes.
2: Yeah, you said 50.
0: Did I?
2: 7.
0: Did Sorry. I say 57?
2: I think it is.
0: 50, it looks like a 7. It's 1. Oh, 51, oh, of yeah. course, and that's in Ballina. Beautiful.
2: Sorry,
0: Baker,
2: I shouldn't
0: 51.
2: Have pointed that out.
0: That's
2: I
0: okay.
2: I should have just let it go.
0: That doesn't matter. Yeah. I don't mind being corrected. I've been corrected a lot this morning about some things.
2: Have you?
0: Anyway, there you go. That's this coming Sunday, and it's going to be a great morning, and please support that if you can. Now, Tommy, when third level students, when the parents or the guardians drop them off.
2: Yes.
0: How long should you wait around? Now, this is something that we faced in our house a couple of years ago. So when you get there, the first day they start college, you know, it's a lonely day for parents.
2: This is third level, is
0: yeah,
2: it?
0: Yeah, third level.
2: Yeah.
0: So you drop them off with all their air fryers and their yeah. duvets and all that stuff. And they, how long should you hang around before you say, well, we leave you to yourself now and we head off home?
2: So are you talking about to their accommodation? Or?
0: Yeah. So you drop them at their new
2: I'd
0: place.
2: I'd say about an hour.
0: Yeah. Well, apparently, college students want their parents to leave them alone within 3 hours.
2: Oh, okay.
0: Some would suggest 3 minutes. Some don't even get out of the car, Toby, sometimes, when we're dropping them
2: but it
0: off.
2: It depends, you know, maybe it depends on the individual, doesn't it?
0: Yeah,
2: you
0: absolutely.
2: You might say, look at them, grand. Don't worry about me, I'm fine.
0: I have to say,
2: no fuss.
0: Anybody who's dropped, for the first time when you drop one of yours off for college, that journey home after it.
2: Is sad.
0: Oh, it's a pretty lonely. There's not a lot of talk that day. 80% of 18 to 21-year-olds want their mum and dad to leave within 3 hours, while only 1 in 10 are happy for them to stick around for move-in day, according to a survey by Easy Hotel. In the research involving 2,000 young people, it found more than half are worried that their parents might say something embarrassing in front of their new housemates. Well, there's the reality, isn't it, Tommy?
2: Yeah.
0: You can trust them to say something really silly and embarrassing.
2: Completely.
0: While a third are concerned their mum or dad might cry when they're saying goodbye. No, we don't cry.
2: You wait until you get to the car. Yeah, and then you cry.
0: Anyway, that survey out today. What's happening this morning?
2: Well, it's Culture Night tonight, so we'll just give a quick overview of that, what's going on there. We have lots of charity events going on. We'll give you details about those. What else have we now here? You see, I didn't come very prepared morning. We are going to be speaking to Lachlan Scott. He's director of HelpLink Mental Health, which is reopening in Castlebar. He'll tell us about that. We have the AI brothers. So much going on in AI. So we're going to have the Foley brothers with us to give us a quick update. And particularly this morning in relation to data centres and its link with AI. Casey's Laundress in Ballina have all refurbished. We're going to give away another €50. A voucher from Casey's. Phil Alexander, the CEO of Cancer Fund for Children, will give us an update. Rory Best is heading towards Cong. We'll tell you exactly where he is. The future of men's sheds. Now, yesterday, Derek Cleary was with us and he said, absolutely no issue. The grants for men's sheds are not being axed. And he's followed that up with a statement. But we are going to be talking to some men's sheds this morning about maybe in terms of how this grant is distributed on the programme this morning. 2 minutes past nine, we're live. We're also going to be talking about the price of fuel and the price of home. Up and up and up and home heating oil. I saw 2.17 this morning.
0: Did you?
2: I did.
0: That's a big change now.
2: 2.17.
0: 2.15 is what I... But yeah. 2.17 is...
2: You know, yesterday's... I was afraid to read it because I thought it would depress people so much. The Irish Examiner... Sorry, it was the Irish Daily Mail. Front page story. €2.50 will become the norm before Christmas for fuel prices.
0: Wow.
2: 2.50 and it could go to €3. It's over $4 apparently... A gallon, I think, in the US. So it's shocking. Just shocking. Shocking.
0: Well, you know what? We want some good news. Temperatures are picking up again next week.
2: Early next week.
0: So hopefully we can stay away from that.
2: Which reminds me, we have the 5-day weather forecast as well.
0: Very good.
2: Yeah. 2 minutes past nine. Join us. Have you got a story? Anything you want us to highlight? Come on, tell us. By all means, 0818 3000 55 is open now. Send us a text or a WhatsApp. We're on air, courtesy of Westport Estate, at 3 minutes past nine.
0: Fascinating interview yesterday, by the way, with Brenda as well, which was...
2: Brenda Grealis, yeah. It was some great interviews yesterday. Brenda was terrific.
0: Yeah, absolutely. Yeah.
2: And Martin Foley from Sligo was talking about the railway.
0: Yes.
2: And he was excellent as well. So, yeah. So we've some few good ones today, too.
0: Very good. Yeah, we look forward to it. Have a good day.
2: Thanks a lot.
0: Tommy and I are 2 minutes past nine. Comment lines are open right now. And you can also email studio@midwestradio.ie.
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0: song this week from Amble. Good morning. Say hello to Adam Sweeney, Scahill in Westport, 14 today. Happy birthday from Granny Philomena and from all the family. Hello to you and happy birthday today. Thanks for your company this morning and indeed all of this week. On the way, Morning Edition with the latest in local stories with Scott. That's coming up in just a few moments. Tommy's Live just after 9 o'clock. Radio Bingo at 9, followed by the Tommy Maron Show. Mid-morning show comes your way from 11 until 1. That is how your Friday shapes up. Have a fabulous Friday. Have a great weekend. Take care of yourself. Mind yourself, particularly if you're travelling on the roads. And I'll see you back here Monday morning, bright and early at 7 a.m. From David Cawley, good luck.
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20: 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Taoiseach vows to retain inheritance tax relief for farmers. Suckler herd decline halted. Farmers urged to be vigilant over blue tongue threat. 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
0: Green Party welcomes planning permission refusal for data centre in Killala on climate grounds. Councillor says need for additional parking in Ballinagh Town Centre must be addressed immediately. Culture Night to take place tonight, with events kicking off across the region later today. While in sport, Mayo to play beaten All-Ireland finalist Kerry in an exhibition game in London later this year. And you're very welcome to this Friday's morning edition. The Green Party is welcoming refusal of planning permission for a data centre in Killala. It says the decision shows economic growth does not have to come at the expense of household energy costs and supply. This is the first time a data centre has been refused planning permission on climate grounds. Green Party leader Roderick O'Gorman says the data centre fell down on a number of fronts.
21: Commission Fionnuala found that there was a lack of grid capacity in the area, that there was lack of renewables powering the plant, and that the project failed to demonstrate compliance with greenhouse gas reductions in the Climate Action Plan for 2025. And the decision to reject planning permission shows the importance of the climate legislation that was passed by the last government that the Green Party was a part of.
0: However, local Fine Gael councillor Jarlath Munley says it's bad news for investment in Mayo.
22: I suppose, whatever about the pros and cons of the particular industry in question, and there are people who are happy with it or who are not happy with it, but I think if you were a business trying to invest in this country, if you were a business trying to invest in this county, particularly in something like where you have to invest a lot of money in something like a data centre, it's very, very hard to see where you're supposed to go, because the reasons for refusal that they were given are issues that I think are pretty spurious, really.
0: The need for additional parking in Ballinagh Town Centre must be immediately addressed, according to Bunny Conlon-based Fine Gael councillor John O'Hara. The councillor raised the issue at the monthly meeting of Ballinagh Municipal District, where he said he had experienced the frustration of no parking himself recently. He said he went into town for a haircut and spent the afternoon driving around Diamond's Car Park and then the Market Square and failed to secure parking. Councillor O'Hara says businesses are losing out if customers can't park, and elderly and other drivers need to park close to where they are doing their business. If they can't, he argues, they simply go somewhere else. In addition, he claims some workers are parking all day outside business premises, and he called for such drivers to be moved on. Councillor O'Hara has been telling Midwest Radio News editor Teresa O'Malley more about his experience and the need for a multi-storey car park in Ballinagh Town Centre.
23: That's correct, Teresa. We came into Ballinagh, I said, to get a haircut. That's sort of as simple as that. One of the places was Diamond's Car Park. I went round it about five times and nothing happening, only six cars on one side and four on the other, and them all looking at each other and holding up, and between waiting just to move on two yards, you could be 5 minutes. Anyway, I left it anyway after a while and I decided to go around. The only place I could finish up was down in front of the cathedral that was to park, and all the town smothered. Well, as you know yourself, it's congested, Ballinagh. And I feel sorry for the business people that's paying their rates, and also about the streets, cares park, because some of the people park on them for the day. And it's not fair, because they're working in the town. You shouldn't be parking outside of business. They should be moving on. Some of them moves it for 10 minutes and back again, and that's unfair. Really, to keep the town moving, you need to have everything moving, not there too long.
24: Well, now, you did say you could see from driving around Diamond's Car Park that a lot of the parking spaces have been allocated to a supermarket. That's a private parking. But you can see potential expansion of the council parking in the same area.
23: That's right, Teresa. Aldi has a way out, which they only use at night. And I think Aldi should be made use that, utilise that, and give the other car parking back. And it'll help Aldi out as well. And then we have the old ESB premises where it was knocked, opposite the ESB. There is a load of parking in there, and it's not utilised. And I don't know, an empty space, we should be asking the people that owns it to give a small lease on it. It'll want it to do something else. But at least it'd be good for the town to take up this vital space that's in it. And we have the same in the Market Square, where they go round on a Monday's round in circles. And I'm glad to see that they have, the council has made a negotiations with the traders to move up to the top of the Market Square, and at least it'll leave more space for the people to come in and park. If you can't park, you won't do business. And it's no good going down to the car park down as you come up the Barrett Street and park down there. If you bring any bit of stuff with you at all, or if you're elderly, you want to go to the chemist, you want to go to these places. You have a care and you're paying your tax and insurance, and this should be. And I think what should be put in Diamond's care park back again to it is we should get a high-rise care park, and it'll pay for itself. I'd say a contractor come in and build it and give them, let them have whatever is out of it. But until you do something like that, Ballinaya is not going to move on.
0: Councillor John O'Hara. People are being encouraged to get involved in Culture Night this evening. Events are taking place across the country as part of the initiative, which began 21 years ago. In Mayo, there will be events in Castlebar, Ballinagh, Lewsburg, Achill and more, with the full slate of events available at www.culturenight.ie/Mayo.
2: The weather forecast with Connolly's Volkswagen Ballina, Sligo and Letterkenny, where ordering your 262 vehicle is easy at connollys.ie.
0: Mostly cloudy today and becoming breezy with outbreaks of rain in western parts, spreading eastwards through the morning, some of that heavy for a time. While the rain will ease in the afternoon, there'll be further scattered outbreaks of light rain and drizzle for the rest of the day, along with some mist and hill fog. Highest temperatures of 15 or 16 degrees in moderate to fresh and gusty southwest winds, stronger for exposed coasts.
2: The weather forecast with Connolly's SEAT Sligo, where ordering your 262 vehicle is easy at connollys.ie.
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0: Now, first in sport, we're going to start off with that news that All-Ireland football champions Mayo and beaten finalist Kerry will meet in an exhibition game in London later this year. GAA Central Council has approved the matchup, which is down for decision at Stonex Stadium on Saturday, November 28th. Further details regarding ticketing and match arrangements will be confirmed in the coming weeks. In the meantime, people can register their interest to receive the latest ticketing and match updates at www.mayokerryglobalseries.com. Meanwhile, we're down to the last eight of the club football championships, and once again we've live commentary of all four senior quarterfinals. Saturday at 4:30, Aughmore host Castlebar Mitchells with Ryan Bailey and Mickey Conroy on commentary. Crossblana Deal Rovers go to Gary Moore under the lights at 7:30 with Stephen Grealis and John Stagg describing the action. And I should say, just on that fixture, Gary Moore are urging spectators for that fixture to arrive in plenty of time. They're asking people to try and be at the ground for 7:15 and to obey all stewards, as a huge crowd is expected on the night. Then moving on, Sunday at 1:00, Ryan Bailey is joined by Declan O'Reilly for the West Mayo clash of Brafey and Westport. Finally at 3:30 on Sunday, Claire Morris host Belmullet with Michael Moyles joining Stephen for commentary. We'll have updates from all games across the weekend, and our wrap-up show will run for a full hour again on Sunday evening starting at 7:30. Our coverage is with thanks to Ceramic City Tiles and Bathrooms, Castlebar, Sligo and Charlestown. The relegation semi-finals are also on this weekend. At the senior level, Mayo Gaels go up against Ball. That's from 8:00 this evening. While in the Egan Jewellers Intermediate Club Championship, the relegation semi-finals are both on Sunday. The Neil go up against Lewisburg from 12:00 and Kilcommon face Kilchamaw from 1:00. Over in the ladies' side of the championship, the semi-finals are taking place this weekend. At the senior level, at 11:00 on Sunday, Knockmore will go up against Kilmavie Shamrocks, while Westport A take on Burrishool on Saturday from 5:30. And at intermediate level, both of those games are on at 11:00 on Sunday. Mickeal Rovers A go up against Moy Davitts A, while Aughamore take on Carnican. Moving on to soccer now, and Shamrock Rovers can reclaim the top spot in the SSE Airtricity Men's Premier Division with a win at home to Waterford tonight. The defending champions are behind St Pat's on goal difference, but have played a game less than Stephen Kenny's side. Kickoff at Talla Stadium is at 8:00. Bohemians will be seeking a victory at home to Drogheda United to keep alive their hopes of being crowned champions points. Fourth placed Dundalk host Shelburne and Derry City face Galway United. Mayo FC are back in FAI National League action this weekend. They face Connacht rivals and current tabletoppers Salthill Devon FC away from home. The game on Saturday kicks off at 3 o'clock and will mark the halfway point in Anthony O'Neill's side's season, who will look to get back to winning ways following a back-to-back defeats. The fixtures have also been announced for the first round of the Connacht Cup. Ballyglass will go up against Castlebar Celtic, Westport United take on Galway Hibernians, and Ballina Town go up against Gertrean Celtic, while Crossmolina are to receive a bye. Those fixtures are all taking place on the weekend of the 3rd and 4th of October. And finishing up, there's two fixtures tomorrow in the bottom half of the Elvery Sports Super League. Con Rangers face Ballinrobe Town, while Claremorris go up against Ballyglass from 5 o'clock.
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0: And that's your latest news, weather and sport update on Midwest Radio. Tommy Maron is up next, but for myself and everyone else here in the newsroom, have a good morning.
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31: North Connacht Underground Cable Project. Trenching and ducting works continue on the N5 eastbound at Swinford and westbound on the N5 at Ballyhadreen. A contra-flow traffic management system, including a mandatory speed limit of 60 kilometres per hour, is in place. Road users are asked to please adhere to the reduced speed limits. The hard shoulder will be closed. Trenching and ducting works will continue on the N26 between Foxford and Swinford in Lismoran with a lane closure and temporary traffic lights. Trenching and ducting works will continue on the L1321 Church Road in Bonnyfinglas with a road closure and local diversion via Attymass. Trenching and ducting works will continue on the N59 Cross Molina Road between Gertrean's Roundabout and Knockleeha. Minor site investigation works will take place under a stop-go on Main Street Swinford at the railway bridge. GMC would like to thank all road users for their continued cooperation with the works.
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11: 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And 2 and 4, 24. 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
1: Friday morning, it's the 18th of September. Hello there, and a very good morning to you. Hello again, you're very welcome to the Tommy Maron Show here on Midwest, courtesy of Westport Estate. Hope you're in good form today. We're at Bjosa Studio as usual until 11 o'clock. We're all waking up this morning, as we have over the last couple of days, noticing the spiralling costs of your litre of diesel and petrol at the petrol pumps. Coming to work this morning, I noticed 2.17, I'm seeing 2.19, 2.21 in some forecourts this morning, according to listeners. So it's just going from one price to another, and it is absolutely enormous increases that we're facing. In fact, yesterday's Irish Daily Mail suggesting that within the next 4 to 6 weeks, we could see diesel prices as high as €2.50 per litre. I'm joined on the programme first this morning to talk about this and also about the home heating oil situation. Kevin McPartlin from Fuels for Ireland. Kevin, thanks for joining us. Good morning. Before we talk about home heating oil, can we expect to see these prices for diesel and petrol continue to escalate?
2: Well, look, I mean, trying to predict prices is a mug's game, or somebody who's tremendously wealthy, because if they can do it well, they're making a lot of money. I wouldn't like to do that. But what I mean, look, anybody with eyes in their head can see that the situation in the Middle East has got considerably worse in the last week. That can only have one impact on fuel prices. We hope that it improves. We hope that things get better. And again, if it does, that impact will be rapidly reflected in the wholesale prices, and then in the prices that we're able to sell on to consumers. But at the moment, things are not looking great.
1: In terms of home heating oil, I know that the Taoiseach, Micheál Martin, this week was saying that the government was focusing on tackling the price of kerosene or home heating oil in the budget next month. But when it comes to 500 litres of fuel, the average price has increased in the last 6 weeks by €200. The cost for that amount is now more than €800. You're saying that if they reduce the VAT rate, it could save everybody €65 on a fill of kerosene.
2: Yeah, I mean, we're in a situation at the moment where, you know, I'm sitting here in my house in suburban Dublin, and we happen to be on the gas grid. And so we use gas for our heating. That means that we pay 9% VAT on our heating in my home. But if I think of, you know, my in-laws in Ballymoe in County Galway, who have to rely on home heating oil because they're not on the gas grid, they don't have any other options really, then they are paying 13.5% VAT. And that to me seems inequitable. So what we have said to the government is, one of the things that they should be doing, and we don't think this is the only thing they should be doing, but one of the things they should be doing is equalising the VAT so that people in rural Ireland don't pay more VAT on their heating than people in the cities.
1: And do you expect that the government will do something significant next month?
2: I think we have had a good hearing on this, and the Taoiseach has talked about the need to make a move on home heating oil, and so that's reassuring. We have to be honest and say home heating oil is the area in which they have the least space to move. The reason for that is that there isn't sort of very significant excise duty on heating oil. The only two taxes are the carbon tax and the VAT. And for various different complicated reasons of EU law, the carbon tax is very, very difficult for them to reverse. VAT will also have some EU law implications, but it can be done. And I think it's not about this year and the particular price pressures at the moment. This is about a general piece of equity. This has not been fair ever, and it's particularly not fair this year. We think it needs to be sorted out in the long term, and the VAT needs to be equalised.
1: All right, well, we can only hope and pray that something will happen, because certainly this escalation of fuel prices, both for our kerosene and for our diesel and petrol, is spiralling completely out of control. Kevin, I appreciate your time. Thanks for joining us.
2: Thanks, Tommy.
1: That's Kevin McPartland there from Fuels for Ireland. Let us know what you're being charged at your local forecourt this morning. What are you seeing across the region? I don't know if anybody even cares, but we're not going to take part in next year's Eurovision Song Contest in protest at Israel's involvement. The RTE have said it felt it could not justify its participation given the continued humanitarian crisis, which they say continues to put the lives of so many civilians at risk. And it also cited the restrictions on access to the territory for international journalists for the Eurovision Song Contest this year. So we shall only have to wait and see, but I don't think too many people will be overly exercised by the fact that we're not taking part in this year's Eurovision Song Contest. I want to wish the best of luck to Ava Rattigan, lovely young lady from Irishtown. She was in studio with us a couple of weeks ago. And Ava is organising a table quiz night tonight in Maguire's in Brickens. Okay? So she's doing fundraising and she's doing lots and lots of things. And tonight, it starts at 7, by the way, in Maguire's of Brickens. Tables of 4. There's amazing raffles and music by Diesel. So that's all happening tonight. And it's a fundraiser. By that wonderful young lady, Ava Rattigan, who is from Irishtown, representing Mayo in this year's Miss Ireland. This is Midwest. Good morning. I hope you're well today. I want to say a special good morning to Harry Moore, who's turning 9 today. Congratulations to you, Harry. Have a lovely day from your mammy, daddy, and your big brother. And that's Mike, with love and best wishes to you today. Or is it Mick? It's Mick. All the very best to you, Harry. Have a good day today. And I mention also to say that the Murphy sisters, they're one of our finalists in this year's local talent competition that we're running right across all of our platforms. The Murphy sisters, they are appearing tonight in the Rendezvous in Ball. They start at 8 o'clock, so come along and support the Army veterans. That's a special fundraiser there. The Murphy sisters in the Rendezvous in Ball this evening at 8 o'clock. Hello to Johnny. Have a nice day at work and be careful on the roads. Lots of love from Frankie. All the very best to you is the message this morning. And elsewhere, we are going to go to line one, are we, for Met Erin this morning? I don't know if we have Linda. Yes, we do have Linda Hughes on the line. Linda, good morning.
3: Good morning.
1: How are you?
3: I'm great, thanks.
1: So, Linda, it's a damp old drizzly morning here in the west of Ireland, but I think it's going to be okay for the weekend, is it?
3: Yes, it is going to improve. So it's going to stay wet and windy there for this morning, but it will be there for this morning. But it will improve a little bit now through the afternoon and the evening. So the rain should become a bit lighter and

0: So we'll feel quite cool and fresh tomorrow, but much drier. And then for Sundays, the winds will drop off. So a calmer day, lots of dry weather on Sunday with hazy sunshine. It will become a bit cloudier through the late afternoon with some rain moving in on Sunday evening, and temperatures on Sunday around 15 to 17 degrees. So not feeling as cool as Saturday because the winds will be a bit lighter. And then for Monday, there'll be a jump there in the temperatures and humidity. Temperatures getting into the high teens or low 20s in some places. A little bit of cloud and mist around the coast, but it'll be brighter further inland. And then on Tuesday and Wednesday, there's some more rain moving in from the Atlantic. So not too bad now for the weekend there.
1: Okay, very good. Linda, thank you so much for joining us. Have a great weekend. Met.ie for a 7-day forecast. That's Linda Hughes from Met Éireann. So not a bad weekend overall.
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1: Just a quick call out to all the crew at Clonacool Sheep Festival. Clonacool, that lovely village just outside Tobercurry. And this weekend sees the return of their sheep festival. It's underway as we speak. And the festival will run, I think it's from Thursday right through until Sunday night. And it will celebrate the sheep farming tradition of Clonacool as well as providing top entertainment. And I know there's lots of things going on this year. And amongst them, Sligo's own Kieran Quinn. Then you have the up-and-coming dance sensation, Gavin Gribben. He's going to be appearing at the festival dance in Clonacool tomorrow evening. And then on Sunday, it's open day with features for the region's top sheep and dog shows. And musical bingo, sounds interesting, is on tonight. It's always a blast by all accounts. So just to let you know, the Clonacool Festival is on this weekend, the Sheep Festival, and we wish them all the very best with it. I know a lot of work goes into it every single year. So good luck to all involved. Now, my very good friend Lenny Grimes from Cushla has told me that next Wednesday in Cushla Community Centre, they're going to introduce weekly Irish language classes for adults, offering a relaxed and social opportunity to explore, refresh and improve your cuppla fucla. And whether you have just maybe a little bit of Irish from your school days and you'd love to build your confidence in conversation or simply just fancy learning a few useful phrases, everybody's welcome. So it's going to start, it's a weekly session on a Wednesday night, 7 o'clock in Cushla Community Centre. And the good news is it's free to attend, thanks to the support of the Mayo Sligo Leitrim Educational Training Board. Now, places are limited. So if you live in that Cushla, Ahagard, all that general Westport area, and you'd like to go along for these free weekly Irish language classes at 7 o'clock on a Wednesday evening, we have a number for Lenny Grimes. Give us a call here or get a pen very quickly and I'll give you the number in just a second, which is 086-209-8943. That's 086-209-8943. Lenny would love to hear from you and get you talking a few words. Oscailga.
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1: As I say, on the roads today, it's fairly benign. Things are moving well across all of County Roscommon. No delays reported there. Galway City, steady traffic, or they tell us this morning. Usual delays on the Headford Road there. But generally speaking, things are fairly okay. In Galway County, no delays reported in Dunmore or Tuam. Across Sligo, no delays either going into Sligo this morning. Steady in all directions, and the South Sligo areas of Tobercurry, Ballymote, Bunnanaddin all moving well. And in Mayo, no major significant delays to traffic apart from the usual delays there on the Newport Mulranny bypass. Ongoing situation there. In Ballina, it's steady between the bridges, but it's quite busy on the Foxford Road inbound into Ballina this morning. But generally speaking, Mayo

0: moving okay this morning. That's your traffic update for this Friday morning, the 18th of September. It's Culture Night. Remember, loads of free events happening right across the region. Check out culturenight.ie for details of what's happening in your county. But be careful on those roads. The Tommy Maron Show. Good morning. Hope you're in good form today. Stay with us. We're here with you until 11.
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0: Now, I'm a little bit confused. Yesterday morning, Dara Cleary, the Minister for Rural Affairs, joined us on the programme to talk about that scheme, which, by the way, loads and loads of people called in for that number. But during the course of that interview, I did ask him towards the end in relation to the axing of grants for men's sheds. And he was quite direct and clear to say that he was not axing the grants for men's sheds. Apparently, this all comes from an indication back on the 8th of September that the grants will not be activated in the coming year. Overnight, we got a statement from the Department of Rural and Community Development, and this is what's confused me. They've said they recognise the important work carried out by men's sheds. The minister has visited numerous men's sheds in the course of his work. They've provided significant funding through the Irish Men's Sheds Association. He goes on to say that in November, the department reached out to the men's shed regarding submitting a formal proposal for consideration. However, the Men's Sheds Association advised them they could not submit a proposal at that time. That was November 24. The department continued to engage with the Men's Sheds Association. In May of last year, it was announced the core funding of just under 770,000 was available to distribute to over 450 registered sheds. All funding programs in the department are subject to the annual budgetary estimates process, which is currently ongoing, and therefore the department cannot make any definitive future funding commitments at present. This is a normal position to take at this stage of the budgetary process. Minister Cleary is clear that the funding of local men's sheds is a priority for him, and they say that men's sheds can apply individually for all of the various schemes. So now I don't know whether or not the men's sheds are going to receive funding or not. Let me bring in Carl McCluskey. Good morning, Carl.
3: Morning, Tommy.
0: Thanks for joining us. I don't know if you heard Dara Cleary on yesterday's programme, but he was quite emphatic that funding was not being taken from underneath the Irish men's sheds. But this statement this morning would appear to contradict that.
3: Yeah, that statement, I actually was in contact with Deputy Keogh and received that statement from her earlier. And it does make the situation more ambiguous. In one level, it's actually quite reassuring that it actually seems to indicate that the possibility of funding is alive and well. So we will take heart from that. I know that there's a meeting scheduled, an upcoming meeting with the Irish Men's Shed with the Minister back on the 22nd of September. And I know that there's been work done in between that, because the Men's Shed has commissioned a survey of all men's sheds to provide a rational and a coherent and most and more importantly, an evidence-based response on the tangible impacts and benefits which men's sheds provide. So I think I would be more hopeful reading that current statement and in against that context. But you're right, Tommy, that there certainly is a bit of mixed messages at national level and local level and now the current update. But, well, we can derive some consolation and some hope from that, I would say.
0: People find it really hard to understand, because of the great work that men's sheds do, you know, that something like as minuscule, and I know that it's not minuscule, but in the overall context of budgets, like €770,000 of core funding for 450 sheds is not a big ask.
3: That's exactly right. And the funding that the sheds receive is, as you say, it's modest. And what does that funding cover? It doesn't cover, bike sheds or anything extravagant. It covers the necessaries. It's just the basic costs of running the shed. It's our insurance costs. Some of the sheds have specialist machinery and tools, which obviously, when you put that on the insurance premium, you know, adds up. But it's the electric costs and it's the overhead costs and just basic repairs and upkeep. I mean, just I'm talking from Secretary of the ACOB men's shed, and you know, we're only been in existence for a couple of years, and in year one we put up our own steel shed due to the generosity of one of our members, Tony. But then the grant actually helped us to make additional add-ons. So a little mini kitchen was added on in year one, and a toilet and a sink was added on in year two. You know, you were absolutely spot on, Tommy, when you say this isn't big money. This is modest money, and you're right. And I know that Deputy Keogh and Deputy Conway Walsh has come out and said public statements about the benefits and that men's sheds bring to the region and to the country.
0: As I say, I don't want to misquote Derek Lew, because he was quite emphatic yesterday to say that this funding would not be axed. But what he was trying to do was to make the application system more user friendly and to cut out a lot of the red tape, I think he described it as.
3: That's right. Yeah, he said that the application process is unnecessarily
0: cumbersome. Yes,
3: cumbersome. Yes, exactly. Yeah.
0: All right. So we might just ask Derek Leary to clarify, because as I say, from this statement last night, the line that stands out for me is that all funding programs are subject to annual budgetary estimates. This is the normal position to take at this stage of the process, and Minister Cleary is clear that the funding of local men's shed is a priority for him.
3: Yeah.
0: But it doesn't say...
3: And making clear that the funding was not being cut. He did not say that the funding was being cut.
0: No.
3: So that's quite a categoric statement there.
0: It is, but it hasn't said it's been passed either.
3: No, it's in abeyance,
0: yeah.
3: I think. It's subject to review. Yeah.
0: All right, listen, thanks for joining us on the program today, Carl.
3: Not at all. It's a pleasure. Thank you for having me
0: look
3: on.
0: Look after yourself. That's Carl McCluskey. He's actually Secretary of the ACL Men's Shed. Thanks for joining us, Carl, on the programme this morning. Midwest Radio, Friday morning, Ryanair got a call from a listener yesterday. They were getting a flight back from Cologne to Knock on Thursday morning, or Wednesday morning, I think it was, and they were told to be at the airport in Cologne at 6:10. They got there at 5:30, and when they got there, there was a long security line, and apparently German security were on a bit of a go slow on Wednesday. So the flight that was going to Knock at 8:15, that was the departure time. So they got through security in Cologne. It took 2.5 hours. And as they nearly got to the gate was closed. And the representative from Ryanair's were there, and they wouldn't tell them what to do, according to our listener. But the problem was that at least, the plane was on the tarmac and would have been for another 35 minutes because they were taking off bags from the flight that had just landed. So there was at least, this listener tells us, 50 passengers who missed their flight from Cologne to Knock. I think it was Wednesday because of the strike in security at the airport in Cologne. And the point being made by our listener was that they could have let those 50 people on the plane easily enough, because nobody had even boarded the plane at the point in which the gate was closed. One person from Ryanair came out to help as best they could to tell us, no person from Ryanair told them what to do in order to get another flight. So what they had to do was, these 50 or so passengers, they had to get an 11 o'clock flight into Dublin on Wednesday night, and then they had to hire a bus to get down to Ireland West Airport, Knock. Now, they got to Knock Airport at 4 a.m. Now, I'm not sure if this is Wednesday or Thursday, but it's this week. And the listener says, fair play to Ireland West Airport. They let us get our cars so that we could all get home. But the point is that there wasn't one representative from Ryanair. And the texter says, I know it wasn't Ryanair's fault for the strike, but nobody came to tell us or try to help us how to get onward flights. I was told by a member of Ryanair customer care of 4 flights there were 335 people who missed their flights. And I'd like to find out what the common practice is and why wasn't there somebody there from Ryanair to help us and to guide us in our hour of need. What they said was, get onto the website and do your paperwork through the website. What has happened to personal communication, a face, a person to tell you, here's what you do? Were you one of those 50 passengers that were inconvenienced by a result of the go slow at Cologne Airport this week? Get in touch. We'd love to hear from you. And have you been compensated? Have you got through to Ryanair? Who's going to pay you for the fact that you've missed a flight? Is it your fault? If it took 2.5 hours to get through security, can they argue, well, why didn't you come earlier? And then you'd have gotten through because some passengers did make the flight. And if you didn't, it's your problem. Anyway, let us know how you're getting on with that particular situation.
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0: 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Casey's Londis in Ballina. They've completely revamped their store. They have beautiful home-cooked delicious foods in their kitchen. You have Bewley's coffee, you have the smooch ice cream, the extensive fresh bakery, or just browse their fantastic store. And to celebrate Casey's Londis Ballina refurbishment, they've given us €50 vouchers all this week. So it's your last chance to win. And all you got to do is text the word Ballina, along with your name and where you're from, and you have 5 or 7 minutes on that, and then we'll randomly select a winner of today's voucher. I never heard of a place called Drumherne Woodland Hideaway. It's a beautiful place about 10 kilometres outside Carrick on Shannon in County Leitrim. It's called Drumherne Woodland Hideaway. It's outdoor spa, weddings, lodges. It looks like a fabulous place. Anyway, the reason I mention this, if you're a Damien Dempsey fan, you might be heading off there today. There's a one-day festival kicking off at 2 o'clock this Saturday, actually. Tomorrow's Saturday. And it's going to run from 2 o'clock until late in the Woodlands Estate. And you can explore along with indoor and outdoor musical stages. And they have a whole host of acts. But Damien Dempsey is one of the leads acts on that particular festival. That's tomorrow in Leitrim in the Drumherne Woodland Hideaway. Beautiful spot. Our good friend from Faith Alive, and that's Monica Morley. Faith Alive back on your radios, of course, for the new season. But Monica just asked me to mention, if you're around Knock today at 12 noon, the Knock Shrine St. John's Rest Centre and Care Centre, at 12 o'clock today, they're actually launching a book called Changing to Be Faithful by Eamon Conway. And the speakers will include Archbishop Francis Duffy and Father Eamon Conway. So that'll be followed by a discussion which is chaired by Monica Morley. It's a free event, and it's the launch of that book, Changing to Be Faithful. So if you're interested in going along, that's at 12 noon today in the St. John Rest and Care Centre in Knock.
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0: 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It's 14 hours per week over 2 days. Ballyglass Community Childcare. Claire Morris are looking for childcare educators with minimum FITAC level 5, but level 8 is desired. Ongoing training and development. Western Care are looking for a person in charge for social care, leader grade. They're also looking for assistant managers and social care assistants and social care workers across all their services in Mayo. Steris in Westport are looking for a general operator Mondays to Fridays with weekend work and call-out duties required. Forklift and computer experience would be an advantage. Joe O'Brien Ball Limited are looking for a part-time HGV driver. Abbey Tots Creche and After School Mayo Abbey are looking for a deputy manager for maternity cover. Experience in a similar role or management role is required and preferably level 7 qualification. Ballintubber Stores, they're looking for a full-time deli sales assistant for flexi hours Mondays to Sundays. They're also looking for part-time deli sales assistant for flexi hours Mondays to Fridays. Experience preferred but not essential. Harrington Concrete and Quarries are looking for shuttering carpenters, concrete finishers, commercial van stroke car mechanic and a construction plant fitter for their depot in Kilkelly. Atlantic Care are looking for caregivers across all areas of Mayo with training provided. And Davida looking for healthcare assistance, particularly in the Belmullet, Ballina and Westport areas for flexi hours, local work and training supports provided. That's Job Waves for this Friday morning, the 18th of September. 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
0: I want to give a little plug to the community of Mulranny, because it's a big day for the community of Mulranny. They're coming together in Mulranny today for Mayo Community Caring for the Environment. And it's an afternoon programme hosted by Mulranny Community Futures and the CARE Project in partnership with a number of other stakeholders. And Mayo Communities Caring for the Environment, it takes place in Mulranny Park Hotel, and it starts at 9:30 this morning, just now, until 4:30. So I want to wish them all the very best with that particular event. It's so important that we look after our climate and realise that we all have a part to play. It's 23 minutes to 10.
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0: Now, big weekend in Cong, because Rory Best is en route. You know we've been telling you about this. This is the big fundraiser for cancer care, for Fund for Children, for Daisy Lodge in Cong. And this Sunday is going to be a big, big day, because Rory Best and his team of walkers will be walking into Cong on the final leg of his journey, which began on the 12th of September. I'm joined on the programme this morning by Phil Alexander, again CEO of Cancer Fund for Children, the people behind Daisy Lodge in Cong. Good to talk to you again, Phil. Good morning. How are you?
17: I'm not feeling great here. We're 6 marathons in.
0: But God love you. Are you taking part in all the marathons?
17: Yes, I'm taking part. I felt I couldn't ask everyone to
0: do it if you
17: put
0: didn't.
17: Their shoulder their wheel, you
0: yeah,
17: know?
0: Yeah. And where are you now, Phil?
17: We're going to be walking in Adair, probably at lunchtime, and then off to Limerick to Thomond Park to finish there today. So we're about 7Ks in this morning.
0: Yeah. You sound like you're suffering a little.
17: Tommy, that's an understatement. Shin splints, blisters.
0: Suffering. Yeah, but look at the finishing line is in sight. So tomorrow is Saturday, and where will you be walking from and to tomorrow before you head to Cong on Sunday?
17: Yeah, we're going Loughrea into Galway tomorrow.
0: Right.
17: So anyone who wants to come and join us or come and see us on the route, and then come welcome Rory into Galway would be fantastic.
0: And then Sunday, what happens?
17: Sunday, big day for Mayo. There's been a lot of big days in Mayo recently, hasn't there? But listen, we're keen. We're starting off in Castlebar and then heading out to Ballinrobe, and then from Ballinrobe down to Ashford, and then finishing Kong and a final walk out to the site. And anyone wants to come and welcome us into Kong, we're delighted that you can walk the final couple of kilometres to the site for a presentation with Rory Best.
0: Yeah, on Sunday, just because that's the one that we're most focusing on. So McHale Park GAA grounds is where you will leave on Sunday morning. At what time?
17: Yeah, I think we're planning to be there around 7:30.
0: 7:30 in the morning. And then you go through Ballintubber, Par 3, all that area, into Ballinrobe. What time do you expect to be in Ballinrobe?
17: Oh, geez. Now, Tommy, you're asking me questions I don't know.
0: Okay. Anyway.
17: I'm trying to focus on keeping the steps here.
0: Okay. But do you know what time you expect to be in Kong?
17: Yeah, Kong's probably around 4:30 in the afternoon.
0: Okay, 4:30.
17: There'll be a bit of a celebration. There'll be stuff going on just in the town there. So if you're around there from 4 o'clock,
0: you'll see the activity. And you're also going to walk out to the site. And the site is now something to behold because we're seeing the bricks and mortar are well up. I think are the windows going in or in?
17: Yes, windows frames were in last week. Windows are beginning to go in now. Okay. Tommy, we'll have to get you across.
0: I promise. In the next couple of weeks, I'll go over there and we'll record for social and for radio. So, and are we on track for sometime next year for the opening?
17: Yeah, listen, we're hopefully by February, March time, we should be getting the keys, and then springtime, when we get control of that opening for families, which has been long awaited and a long due, but there's many families waiting to use the service.
0: Well, we can't wait for it to open. But if people want to contribute a few bob, because Rory is going to raise an awful lot of money from this particular walk, the best thing and the best way for listeners to donate...
17: Yeah, if you just go onto the website, cancerfundforchildren.com, and just click donate, that would be gratefully received. There's 22 business leaders walking this as well, not professional athletes. So, there's been a mighty effort put into this. All to raise awareness through all the counties in Ireland of this incredible service and the families that need it as well.
0: Yeah, brilliant. Okay, listen, keep on walking is all I can say to you, Alex. The finishing line is in sight. And best of luck. It's going to be a great day in Kong on Sunday. And I'm just looking at the weather forecast for Sunday, and it's quite good, actually. So that's good news. And people from Kong and surrounding areas come out and see Rory Best in the flesh, but also in Galway tomorrow. Thanks so much for joining us on the programme this morning.
17: Thank you.
0: Phil, all the best. Keep on walking there, man. Cancerfundforchildren.ie if you want to donate for the Daisy Lodge coming to Kong next year. Tommy, texter says, I was driving between Kilchima and Knock this morning and a big deer crossed the road into land. He appeared to have an injury to his leg. Just in case he comes out on the road again, I thought I should let listeners know. Now, I have never, to be honest with you, and I've seen all the signs on the sides of roads to be careful, deer crossing. I've never actually experienced or seen a deer cross a road. But it has happened, apparently. And if you are unfortunate enough, or if the deer is unfortunate enough to collide with your car, a lot of damage can be done to both the deer and to your car. So just be careful. That's between Kilchima and Knock this morning. And thank you very much to that listener to go to the trouble of contacting us to tell us about that particular situation. Appreciate that very much. You can stop texting us and WhatsApping us now, because I'm going to press a button here. And we're going to give a €50 voucher away to somebody. And that somebody this morning is Thomas P. Armstrong from Lower Abbey Street, Ardnaree in Ballina. Well done, Thomas. You won't have far to go. Casey's Londis in Ballina. You've got a €50 voucher to go up there and sample the brand new refurbished Casey's Londis and do your shopping and experience all the wonderful things that Casey's have on offer. So that's Thomas Armstrong in Ardnaree. Thanks, Thomas, for tuning in, and congratulations on the €50. And our thanks too to Casey's Londis for giving us those little €50 vouchers just to cheer people up on a daily basis. Now, we got contacted by Eilish and by Mick from the Folk Cafe in Kilchima. And they said, Tommy, next Friday, that's this day week, the Folk Cafe in Kilchima are celebrating their fourth anniversary, and their weekly sessions run from 11 in the morning until 4 in the afternoon. And all takings next Friday on the day are going to be donated to Mayo Roscommon Hospice. There'll be a raffle as well with musicians and singers and dancers and storytellers. So be part of it all. The Folk Cafe in Kilchamaw, which has become a real hub in the centre of Kilchamaw. And Eilish and Mick there are doing a great job. So that's next Friday for your diary from 11 to 4 and all the proceeds going to Mayo Roscommon Hospice. I did mention Harry Moore, didn't I? He's 9 today. Anyway, good morning again, Harry, from your mammy daddy and your big brother. All the very best to you today. This texter says, I was in Knock on Wednesday. There were cars parked everywhere from the roundabout right up to the top of the hill, right out the Claremorris Road. We got soaked waiting to get our mass cards. Why is the Basilica car park being closed? I don't know why, but surely you can go down there to the St. John's Rest Centre. There's a huge car park there. I don't think that was closed, was it? On Wednesday, maybe the crew at Knock Shrine might be able to guide us in some direction there as to was the car park closed on Wednesday, or maybe that these people aren't aware of that car park. I'm not too sure. Cliff in Westport says, Ryanair are great when things run smoothly. They are horrendous, however, when there's an issue. He said, I once had a price inquiry. Having gone through their website and their customer service bots, eventually I had to call them. I spent twice as much on the premium rate phone call than the amount that I was querying. Now, he says, I'm not saying they deliberately make contacting them more difficult, hard or expensive, but it certainly doesn't harm their profits, does it? Point made by Cliff there. And one more. This texter says, Thomas says, Tommy, it's like all programmes for money now. Full stop. It's up to all ministers to put in the millions they need for their department for Budget 27. So Budget 25, which covers 26, is over now. And all have to wait. It's like the Transport Committee in the Oireachtas. Wednesday, 140 new services, but can't tell you which will happen because they must see the funding in the October budget first. So not one of them can give you an honest answer. It's just hope that they will get the funds from Jack Chambers in order to be able to deliver promises in their respective departments. That's Thomas. Thanks, Thomas. That's probably the way it is. Westport Estate, our sponsor.
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1: Just going back to fuel prices and the cost of heating your home, Noel says that if the Middle East is the cause of fuel high prices, apart from greed, he asks, what's causing electricity prices to soar? Nobody seems to be asking that question, he says. This texter says, listening to McPartlin on your programme from Fuel Ireland this morning, suggesting reducing the VAT rate on home heating oil to match that of gas. What about those of us whose homes are heated by other means? We have, this texter says, a wood pellet stove. The price in the last couple of years has increased significantly. It used to be €3.49 for a 15kg bag. Now you pay €5.99 for the same 10kg bag. VAT is 13.5%. If these reductions on VAT are going to come in for heating oil, it surely should be across the board on all fuel types. That sounds like it should make sense. And here's one finally before I go to our next piece. Fuel prices, says Eileen, are gone above and beyond what we have in our pockets. Daft as it may sound, I'm contemplating taking a couple of days off work each week in order to be able to maintain paying my bills, because it's pointless travelling to work for 5 days and travelling back from work with the cost of fuel for me. And that is a reality. She says maybe we need to open up a discussion about extending working hours each day. So in other words, instead of working 5 days a week from maybe 8 to 4 or 9 to 5, that we work 3 days a week and we work from 7 in the morning until 7 at night, or maybe 7 to 9 at night. And then, in other words, we make up the time over less days. Will that wash during a fuel crisis? She asks. Well, let's put it out there. Would you agree or disagree? I know there are a few companies who've introduced this system where they do the same amount of work in 4 days as they are able to do in 5. And that creates, obviously, a positive for the environment. But is it now a case where you would be better off staying at home a day or two a week because of the cost of fuel and saying to your employer, look, tell you what I'll do. I'll work 4 days a week. I'll work 3 hours extra each day for 3 days or whatever, and I'll make up the extra hours and therefore give me a chance to have a break on my fuel costs. A deal or no deal? Let us know your views on that. Culture Night is tonight. I've told you that already a few times. Culturenight.ie is the website. And you do have access to that website. Every single event this afternoon, this evening and tonight are free in galleries, in cafes, in theatres, in pubs, all over the shop. And culturenight.ie, and then you just select the county you wish to find out what the events are, and all is revealed. And we've been telling you about all the events across Mayo over the last week on the programme. Saoirse Anton is the Mayo Culture Night coordinator for Mayo. Thanks for joining us, Saoirse. Deep breaths, it's all going to happen, and it'll be all over tomorrow, but it'll be all worth it, won't it?
0: Oh, absolutely. Oh, we're buzzing for it tonight now. Yeah. It's going to be a really amazing night. We've got almost 40 events happening across the county. So it's a busy day, but it's one of the best days in our calendar for the year. So while the rest will be appreciated tomorrow, I'm looking forward to tonight.
1: Free events all over the place, and they're all over the county as well.
0: Yes, really every single corner of the county, from Achill up to Belmullet and across to East Mayo in Bohola and Carracastle and Claremorris and down towards Ballinrobe and onwards, yeah.
1: Brilliant. And what I love about it, and I had a good look at the spread of geographically, but all the spread of the various cultures that we have, from theatre to, you know, sculptors to artists to books, it's just all in there.
0: There really is. There's a bit of everything, and it's just wonderful to have this day to kind of celebrate the absolute wealth of creativity and culture and community that we have in the county.
1: I've lost count what year this is, but it's definitely well over 10, isn't it?
0: It's 21 years this year.
1: Oh, dear.
0: Yes.
1: Oh, dear. Now, I'm definitely getting old, because I remember year one and the big excitement around it. 21.
0: Yes, I think I still have my pin badge from the first year of Culture Night.
1: Are you serious?
0: I think so, yeah.
1: Oh, brilliant. So what's your word to all of the people this morning, young, middle-aged and elderly?
0: Really just that there's something for everyone in the programme. And if you go on to culturenight.ie/Mayo, I promise you there will be something for you if you go looking. And there'll be something in your neighbourhood too. So just get out, support your local community, all the creativity local to your area, yeah, and further afield if you so choose.
1: Will you be dashing around the county during the day? You will.
0: I will indeed. I'll be clocking up the miles, getting to all the different events, and I'm really looking forward to seeing what everybody's been up to.
1: All right, well look, drive carefully, and thank you so much for all your support. Culture Night is tonight, listeners, and this afternoon and this evening. culturenight.ie/Mayo or / the county of your choice, and see about all the amazing free events that are taking place to celebrate our culture. Have a great day, and best of luck to you in the future. Thanks for joining us on the programme, Saoirse.
0: Thank you very much, Tommy. Take care.
1: Bye. There you are. That is Saoirse Anton, who is the Mayo Culture Night coordinator, and she has done a fantastic job. There's no question about that. After 10 o'clock, we've got lots to talk about. Keep calling us on 0818 3000 55, whatever's on your mind. Westport Estate, our sponsor, Scott Stevens, is sitting in the newsroom. 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
18: Good morning, I'm Scott Stephens. The Green Party is welcoming refusal of planning permission for a data centre in Killala. It says the decision shows economic growth does not have to come at the expense of household energy costs and supply. This is the first time a data centre has been refused planning permission on climate grounds. Green Party leader Roderick O'Gorman says the data centre fell down on a number of fronts.
19: Commission Fionnuala found that there was a lack of grid capacity in the area, that there was lack of renewables powering the plant, and that the project failed to demonstrate compliance with greenhouse gas reductions in the Climate Action Plan for 2025. And the decision to reject planning permission shows the importance of the climate legislation that was passed by the last government that the Green Party was a part of.
18: However, local Fine Gael councillor Jarlath Munley says it's bad news for investment in Mayo.
20: I suppose, whatever about the pros and cons of the particular industry in question, and there are people who are happy with it or who are not happy with it, but I think if you were a business trying to invest in this country, if you were a business trying to invest in this county, particularly in something like where you have to invest a lot of money in something like a data centre, it's very, very hard to see where you're supposed to go, because the reasons for refusal that they were given are issues that I think are pretty spurious, really.
18: Fine Gael councillor for Ballina, John O'Hara, says the need for additional parking in Ballina town centre must be addressed. The councillor raised the issue at the monthly meeting of Ballina Municipal District, where he claimed he had experienced the frustration of no parking recently. He claims that some workers are parking all day outside businesses, and he called for them to be moved on. Councillor O'Hara stressed the need for a multi-storey car park in Ballina town centre.
21: I think what should be put in Diamond's Care Park back again to it is we should get a high-rise care park and it'll pay for itself. I'd say a contractor come in and build it and give them, let them have whatever is out of it. But until you do something like that, Ballina is not going to move on.
18: And still to come, Mayo minister on visit to Wisconsin to promote football event.
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18: The Minister of State for Employment, Small Business and Retail and Fine Gael TD for Mayo, Alan Dillon, is today starting a two-day visit centred around the University of Wisconsin. Minister Dillon will attend university, business and sporting engagements in support of preparations for the Aer Lingus College Football Classic, which will see the University of Pittsburgh open its 2027 season against the University of Wisconsin at the Aviva Stadium in Dublin. The fixture next August is projected to attract approximately 25,000 American visitors to Ireland. Minister Dillon said this is exactly the type of international event that supports Business Event's 2030 ambitions and showcases Ireland as a leading destination for holiday and business tourism.
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18: Mostly cloudy today and becoming breezy with outbreaks of rain in western parts spreading eastwards through the morning, some of that heavy for a time. While the rain will ease in the afternoon, there'll be further scattered outbreaks of light rain and drizzle for the rest of the day, along with some mist and hill fog. Highest temperatures of 15 or 16 degrees in moderate to fresh and gusty southwest winds, stronger for exposed coasts.
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18: And it's time now for this morning's death and funeral notices. The death has occurred of Roberto Amling, Gary Duff Park, Castlebar and formerly of Balbriggan, Dublin and Calton Orheim, Thuringia, Germany. Cremation in Shannon Crematorium today at 2 o'clock. House private, please. Tom Gallagher, Dadreen, Killadoon, Lewsburg. Funeral arriving at the Church of the Holy Family, Killeen, this morning at 11:30 for Mass of the Resurrection at 12 noon, followed by burial in the adjoining cemetery. House private this morning, please. Mick Michael Gannon, Míle Tran, Clún Fad, County Roscommon. Mass of the Resurrection today at 12 noon in St. Patrick's Church, Clún Fad, with burial afterwards in Granlahan Cemetery. James Kelly, Derry Hick, Park and Moyhenna, Brafey, Castlebar. Removal from his parents' residence this morning at 11:30 to the Holy Family Church, Park, for Requiem Mass at 1 o'clock. Burial afterwards in Keelogue Cemetery. House private, please. Patrick Joseph Kelly, Pat, The Lodge, Craig Domain, Ballinrobe. Removal from his residence today to arrive in St. Mary's Church, Ballinrobe at 1:30 for funeral mass at 2:00. Burial afterwards in Kilmaine Cemetery. House private, please. Noel Moran, Bloomfield, Hollymount. Requiem mass this morning at 12 noon in Our Lady of Sorrow Church, Robeen, with the funeral proceeding to Robeen Cemetery. House private, please. Thomas Timothy, Spring Arden, Granlahan, Ballinlough, County Roscommon. Funeral mass today at 12 noon in St. Patrick's Church, Granlahan, with the funeral proceeding to the adjoining cemetery. Michael Walsh, Ballinaya, Ballinrobe. Requiem mass this morning at 11 o'clock in St. Mary's Church, Ballinrobe, with the funeral proceeding to the new cemetery, Ballinrobe. Winnie Costello, Ní Devan, Distillery Court, Westport and late of Irishtown and Tourmacady, reposing at her residence on Sunday evening from 5 o'clock until 7. Requiem Mass in St. Mary's Church, Westport on Monday morning at 11 o'clock, with the funeral proceeding to Ockwall Cemetery. Patrick Paddy Cummins, Woodstock, Ballandine, suddenly at his home in London. Reposing in Carey's funeral home, Ballandine, on Sunday evening from 5 o'clock, with removal at 7 to St. Joseph's Church, Ballandine. Funeral mass on Monday at 12 noon. Burial afterwards in Ballandine Cemetery. Tommy Francis Gibbons, Clugerna, Isle an Ady, peacefully at the Mayo Hospice. Remains reposing at St. Aidan's, Isle an Ady, tomorrow evening from 5 o'clock until 7. Funeral to arrive to St. Patrick's Church, Isle an Ady, on Sunday at 12:30 for Requiem Mass at 1 o'clock. Burial afterwards in Island 80 Cemetery. House private, please. Patrick Dermot, Judge. Harrow and formerly of Ardigul, Knock and Longwood, County Meath. Requiem Mass on Tuesday morning, the 29th of September at 10 o'clock in St. Joseph's Church, Weldstone, followed by cremation at 12:30 at Breakspear Crematorium, Royslip. Patrick Paddy McMyler, Cara Moore, Lewsburg and formerly of Chapelizod, Dublin, peacefully at home. Reposing at Sweeney's Funeral Home, Lewsburg, on Sunday evening from 5 o'clock, with removal at 7 to St. Patrick's Church, Lewsburg. Mass on Monday morning at 11 o'clock, followed by burial in Kilgeaver Cemetery. Paddy McNulty, Drummond, Carobehy, Castlereagh, County Roscommon, peacefully at home. Reposing at Gavin's Funeral Home, Knock Street, Ballyhaunis, this evening from 6 o'clock until 7:30. Funeral arriving to St. Mary's Church, Gorthagany, tomorrow for funeral mass at 1:30. Burial afterwards in Gorthagany Cemetery. House private, please. Paddy Joe O'Malley, Runeth, Lewsburg, peacefully in the Mayo Hospice. Reposing at Sweeney's Funeral Home, Lewsburg, this evening from 6 o'clock until 7:30. Removal from his home in Runeth tomorrow morning at 11:15 to the Church of the Holy Family, Killeen, arriving at 11:30 for Mass at 12:00, followed by burial in the adjoining cemetery. Marion Rice, Nee O'Brien, Rowan Drive, Castlebar and formerly of Liz Mullany Swinford, peacefully at the Claremont Nursing Home. Mass on Monday in St. Aloysius Church, Brafey at 12:00, with the funeral proceeding to Shannon Crematorium for cremation service. House private, please. And that concludes this morning's funeral notices. Midwest Radio extends sympathy to the family and friends of the deceased. May the souls of the departed rest in peace. All funeral arrangements are available to view on midwestradio.ie, where you can also leave a message of condolence.
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0: stability in the Middle East. They'll be joined by European Central Bank President Christine Lagarde, International Monetary Fund Manager Director Christine Gorfikov, and also by finance ministers from Canada, the UK, Ukraine and Switzerland. And the number of job postings on hiring platforms, Indeed, has fallen by 9% on an annual basis, but has recorded a monthly increase of 2.7%. According to its latest labour market snapshot, Indeed said that overall hiring demand have steadied in recent months, with job postings sitting broadly at their early 2020 pre-pandemic baseline. On the currency markets, the euro trading at $1.15 and 86.4 pence sterling.
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0: Hello to Mary Teresa Kenny from Clockbrack. Good morning to you, Mary Teresa. Happy birthday today. Enjoy your day. Michael and Kathleen have been on to wish you all the very best. Now, we have somebody who's got three tickets for sale for Mamma Mia, which is on tonight in Claremorris Town, in the MacWilliam Park Hotel in Claremorris. So if you want those three tickets, you might give us a call here, please. Good morning, and say all the very best to Donal, who celebrates his birthday today. Hello, Donal. All the very best to you from all the family. Hope you have a great day. Now, on the subject which was brought up by a listener just before 10 o'clock, with the price of diesel and petrol, are we now looking at where employees are thinking to themselves, with the cost of getting to and from my job, I should now approach my employer and say, is it possible for me to work extra hours, say 4 days a week, and have one day off because of the price of petrol? And loads of people have got in touch to say this would be a really great idea, although some employers are saying it's all fine and well making that suggestion, but in many cases they need physical people in their shops and in their offices 5 days a week. This texter says, I'm on a CE scheme. I get €20 a week extra. I travel 54 kilometres a day to get to this scheme. So I would be actually better off staying at home by the time you take into account the cost of this. And this is something that I think a lot of people are actually making the same situation of. So we'll wait and see what else comes in there. Just going back to Deer. We were telling you a listener was driving from Knock to Kilchamott this morning and a deer ran across the road, and they just rang in to alert motorists to be careful on this particular stretch. Another texter says, I live between Knock and Kilchamott, and the roaring of the deer rutting last night was crazy. Now, by the way, rutting, I didn't realise this, but we checked it up. Rutting is what's described as the mating period for deer. Anyway, the listener says, the roaring of the deer rutting last night was crazy. People need to take extreme care, as they are crazy when rutting. And the males are fighting each other for supremacy. So they're on a bit of a high at the moment, the deer. So just be very, very careful. And another texter says, in relation to deer crossing roads, am I correct in saying that your insurance will not cover you if your car is damaged by a strike by a deer? I remember a colleague had this experience when claiming for damages by a deer to his car. So I don't know if that is the case. Are you covered in your insurance premium if you actually strike a deer? You might just, if anybody has any information on that, we'd appreciate it very much indeed. Loads and loads of your calls coming in. This texter says, what a win for Mayo yesterday. Huge congratulations to the people of Killala and indeed the people of Mayo and to everybody who stood up and said no to another data centre being imposed on their community. And fair play to author Sally Rooney for adding her voice to the campaign. Sometimes the listener says, ordinary people come together, they dig their heels in and simply say no. This is our community, our landscape and our future. And this time they won. I absolutely love seeing a community stand up, fight for what they believe in and actually are listened to. So people power does work. And that relates, of course, to the announcement yesterday, which you heard on our news, of a rejection of that planning application for a data centre in Killala. And if you're one of those people who campaigned against it, or you're disappointed that it won't be coming to the Killala area, please do get in touch with us here on the programme. Thomas says, in relation to all of this issue of not having enough supplies of oil because of the Strait of Hormuz and the ongoing situation, Why not use cargo planes to fly the oil?

0: in and get away from ships altogether, because they all blame the war here on the war in relation to the Strait of Hormuz. So if we could fly in our shipments of oil, then we'd have no issues. I don't know how practical that might or may not be, but thank you very much for getting in touch with us in relation to that. Now, next on the programme, I'm delighted to welcome Lachlan Scott. Lachlan, thanks for joining us. Good morning.
1: It was my pleasure. Thanks for having me on.
0: Lachlan, this is a good news story because the HelpLink Mental Health West of Ireland services are reopening in Castlebar. Is that correct?
1: That's right. Yeah, actually, as of Monday coming now, they're going to be reopened in our old offices there on New Antrim Street. We had a situation earlier on during the year where we were rapidly running out of funds and a lot of changes needed to happen as well within the organization, within the charity. So we have a reconstituted board now in the organization, and our Galway office is back up and going, and our Mayo office now will be, as I said, reopened on Monday. We have been providing counseling services to adults and children and young people since 2019, my apologies. We're going to now increase the amount of services we're going to be providing as well. So it won't be just adult and youth counselling and play therapy. We're also going to be introducing art therapy. We're going to be introducing addiction counselling, couples counselling, and many more services to help the people of Mayo with their mental health.
0: Okay. We hear so many reports of people who are suffering with their mental health, not being able to get direct and immediate access to professional care. HelpLink Mental Health, who funds you, Lachlan?
1: Well, it's a combination of things. So we would have some funding from the likes of TUSLA in Galway, where we provide services for them, for their clients, free of charge. We would then work with the likes of the Galway Traveller Movement as well, where they would provide some funding and we would provide free counselling services for their clients, both children and adults and youth. And then we have private counselling for people who are employed, but also then we have discounted services for those who are unemployed or if they're a single parent or a part-time worker. So it's a combination of fee-based from the public, but also then we have free services that are funded by our partners.
0: And if, God forbid, on Monday afternoon, somebody in the Castlebar area needs immediate access to a professional because their mental health is in a bad place, can they drop in or do you have to have an appointment?
1: No, so we're not a crisis service. We're a short to medium term counselling service. We also have long term clients as well. But usually, if a person's looking for an appointment, they would be seen within a week or so through ourselves. They would contact our office, which is 0818998880, or they can email helplinksupport@helplink.ie. Actually, helplink.ie is the website to go to, really, like, you know, everything's there, there's contact forms and all that kind of thing on that. So we try and get people seen within as the shorter period as possible. But if they are in crisis, they should be going to their GP as a first protocol and or the emergency room if it's a severe crisis.
0: Okay, and you act on referrals then, do you?
1: So yeah, we act on referrals from our partners and our stakeholders, but we also take direct referrals from people just straight off the bat.
0: And the people working now in New Antrim Street in Castlebar from Monday, are they like psychiatrists or what?
1: They're psychologists and play therapists. Sorry, my apologies. They're counsellors and therapists. And so they're play therapists as well in there. And so we have a dedicated play therapy room. We see children from ages 3 and upwards in there. And then we have another dedicated room for youth and adult counselling. And a third room if we need to have some extra as well.
0: Are you snowed under with people looking for help?
1: Well, because we had to close earlier on this year, we moved our waiting lists to other councillors in the area and that kind of thing. But so now that we're getting back open again, we are actively seeking people for appointments. Okay. So our waiting list is not too long at the minute. Before it was temporarily closed back in June, we did have waiting lists for about a week or two, but nothing compared to kind of any other service that might be out there, you know.
0: So
1: we also provide most of our services, not play therapy or art therapy, but most of our services are also available online from people's homes. We have lots of counsellors actually all around the country that help with the online work as well. So if a person can't be seen in person, we can generally see them online as well.
0: You're here today, first of all, to tell us about the reopening of New Antrim Street services from Monday. But you're also here to ask people to help financially with your fifth annual Coldtober Challenge. What's Coldtober all about?
1: Yeah, so this is our annual fundraising campaign we do every year. We started with asking people to do cold dips and swims in the sea and lakes and rivers or wherever it's safe to go for a dip around the country during the month of October every day, and to collect funds for our services. And we need them much more this year than we have in previous times. But we've changed it up a little bit this year to make it a bit more accessible for people as well, because a lot of people, they might have some trepidations about going into the water at this time of the year, or in October anyway. So what we're asking people to do is just do 10-second cold showers at home, or in the gym, or wherever they are, that there's a shower facility. It's 10 seconds cold shower every day of the month of October, and they will then have friends and families hopefully support them in the challenge that they're doing.
0: And is there a link or a significance to a cold shower and the services that you provide?
1: Well, cold water therapy has been seen in the past and present to be actually quite good for people, for their nervous systems, etc. You see a lot of the sports clubs and that kind of stuff do a lot of cold water immersion. So it's actually, it can be quite good for the body, depending on your state of the state of your health. But it's I suppose it's just a little bit of challenge, a little bit of fun for people. Give it a little shock to their system to get them up and going in the morning, just to have a bit of fun, and at the same time be helping to provide mental health services in the local area.
0: Okay, so listeners, HelpLink Mental Health is reopening New Antrim Street, Castlebar, from Monday. If you are somebody, just go to your local GP in the first instance, and at least let the GPs know that this service is now back in Castlebar, because it does offer a real lifeline to all people out there with wonderful mental health supports for the people who need it. And we're also asking you to do that challenge for 31 days. Take a 10-second cold shower. In other words, either at the start of your shower or at the very end. Just
1: I find actually, it's, in my own experience, it's better at the end.
0: Yeah, it is. Better at the end. And to find out more about all of the services of this wonderful organisation, HelpLink Mental Health, just go onto their website, which is helplink.ie. Isn't that it?
1: That's correct, yeah. And if they want to sign up and register, they go to idonate.ie and they look for Coldtober 2026.
0: Coldtober 2026. Brilliant stuff. Lachlan, best of luck with the return of the service, and keep up the great work.
1: Thank you very much, Tommy.
0: Not appreciate at all. Thank you. That's Lachlan joining us. Lachlan Scott there, from a director of HelpLink Mental Health, doing great work. 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It's 26 minutes now past 10.
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0: 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It's 0818 99 88 80. That's 0818 99 88 80. I got a text from a listener in the Tom Clark Place area of Ballina. And the listener says, Tommy, just to let people know about the policing around Tom Clark Place in Ballina. It's not the first time that this has happened, because it's been happening for nearly 2 years now. A number of people are lighting their rubbish in the park late at night. People are lighting fireworks, burning cones at the monument in the park. The Gardaí have come up, drove up, and then take off again. When that happens, these individuals start burning the cones again. If it's not rubbish, it's wheelie bins that they're burning. It's not even close to Halloween, and this is what we're dealing with already. The Gardaí show up, do very little, and drive off. Fire Brigade had to show up the other night to put a fire out. This is about the 15th time this has happened in 2 years, and nobody seems to be doing anything about it. The park is for kids, but they got to walk to school through that mess now again this morning. Cameras should be put up. Something has to be done about this. I would love you to air this on your radio programme to see if other residents of Tom Clark Place feel the same as I do. And that's from a resident of Tom Clark Place in Ballina. Charlie Adley. I mentioned this yesterday. I'm giving another plug this morning. If you are somebody who'd like to learn about the craft of writing, this wonderful gentleman, Charlie Adley, we had him in studio last year talking about his writing course. He's bringing it back to Killala Community Centre. And it's going to happen on Thursday night, is the first night of an 8-week programme, 7:15 to 9:00 in Killala Community Centre. And it'll give you all the tips that you need in order to find yourself the best ways of utilising your writing skills. So it's 8 friendly lessons. Charlie will show you how to use a different feature of the writing craft every single week. And it's open to complete beginners right through to published writers, because everybody benefits from learning the craft and anybody can learn it. So if you think you wanted to write and you have the talent, or you want to learn the talent, you can give Charlie a call. Or give us a call and we'll pass on Charlie's number to you. But his number is 085-729-4204. That's 087-729-4204. And Charlie will guide you along and tell you all the details. Charlie, good luck with that. Hope it goes well. The Tommy Maron Show, Friday. Hope you're ready for the weekend.
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0: Now, Michael Healy-Ray, the Kerry TD, is on the mend. He said he has had considerable number of stitches as a result of that attack which took place on Cork Street in Dublin on Wednesday afternoon. He was in his branded car, and an individual, a man who's appearing in court this morning, arrested and detained, a man in his 50s, will appear in court this morning in relation to this. But the wider issue here is, and the Taoiseach has warned of growing violence in our society and also against our politicians. John, good morning.
15: Morning, Tommy. How are you?
0: I'm all right. So what do you think of the attack on Michael Healy-Ray?
15: Well, first of all, I totally condemn it, right? Because I've done many canvas on doors and I wouldn't like to be attacked. I was verbally abused, almost attacked once or twice. I was tempted to be headbutted by an elected councillor at one stage because I had an opposing view on something. But like, the whole thing is that you have to condemn it right across the board. But what I'm afraid of, Tommy, is that this is coming in the back now, the attack now on Michael Healy-Ray. On two attempted attacks, but there was two incidents where the teacher was involved in Tullamore at the cultural show, and also at the Clone the other day, where there was a man arrested, allegedly that he was went to strike Micheál Martin, but we're not 100% on that yet, but there was an altercation. And out of his own mouth, Micheál Martin has said, the last time the guy came back after the summer holidays, Tommy, that when there was a demonstration outside, there was a mock gallows and stuff like that outside the door, he started on and he was giving out about it and that the security of TDs and all. And he mentioned the word out of his own mouth, no, Tommy, these words came, right? He said about lone wolf attackers. And this is what I think, and I'm afraid it will happen to some politician, right, including Micheál Martin, because there's been three attempts on the life of the President of the United States of America at that high level. There's been three MPs murdered across the water in England, right? So to me, I'm worried that the state of the country and the exasperation of the people with the perception of the open borders, right, the cost of living, right, the fuel, the housing, the state of our mental health, hospitals, waiting lists, whatever, that all it's going to take is just one person someday to say, I've had enough of this, and we're going to have a serious incident on our hands.
0: And then it'll be too late.
15: Well, then it will be too late. No, and the other side of it, Micheál Martin is on about security and everything. But I mean, what I don't want to see, Tommy, is because I should be able to walk up to Micheál Martin, which I haven't many a times, and told him what I thought of him, like as a girl's so-called running the country. Or any other politician can be approached like a member of the public. But I'm afraid that what they might do now, they might bring in an act like stretch out the public order, even act even more. but that if you even face down a politician, you know, and if you chastise them, that you could be arrested and brought before the court. And if that happens, I'm selling my house and I'm going to North Korea, because we live in an open democracy. We're supposed to be living in a republic, right? We should be well able to walk up to any TD or any leader of this so-called leader of this country, right, and tell them they're not doing a good job and you are betraying the trust of the Irish people.
0: Okay, and of course you should, but you should also, the politician should also be comfortable enough that if you walk up to him or her, that you're not going to punch them in the face.
15: Well, this is it, but the thing is, you see, how do you know if that's going to happen or not? I mean, but if you bring in a law that says that you cannot no longer now approach a politician, which I think is only around the corner, I'll be honest, right, I think that's wrong. You have to take it. Look, I can do on all levels of violence, right, Tommy, but at the same time, you have to, these people are elected from within us.
0: Yeah.
15: What's exasperating the people, Tommy, is they're just like us. They put themselves forward, like, to go into politics, right? It's like any job, we give them, they come with their CV, we give them the vote, which gives them the job, and they're supposed to deliver for us. And they are failing abysmally. The perception is out there, they're looking after people in Ukraine, with huge checks being handed over for hundreds of millions, and the people are struggling here. And then they wonder why there's so much anger out there.
0: All right. But mind you, I haven't heard anywhere where it's been mooted that they're considering bringing in an act or a piece of legislation that would deter you from approaching a politician or a public servant.
15: Well, I'll be honest with you, Tommy, with the greatest respect, I think it's only a matter of time.
0: You think it'll happen?
15: I think it will happen, yeah. I think it's on the way. Or if you protest outside a constituency office, or if you go outside the politician's home peacefully with a placard, like has happened to Simon Harris, behind the office houses being done here in Cork.
0: Is that fair, though? I mean, they have offices. Why not protest at their offices, not outside their private residence?
15: Well, you see, I've spoken to people that have done that, and their answer back is, look, it's peaceful protest and the public footpath, right? And you are entitled to do this. And when I say, what about, it's a family home, well, they say, look, they brought these problems to my home. They put a tax in my home. They tried to put water charges on our home. They have the cost of living, the fuel, everything. They brought this war to our door. So we're just bringing back a protest to their door.
0: Okay. Point is made, John. Thank you very much indeed. I appreciate that very much. That's John online there. Thanks, John. And by the way, if you agree or disagree with John, get in touch at 0818 3055 or 087 900 4141. Paddy Joe Foy, where would you be without Paddy Joe? Good morning, Paddy Joe.
13: Good morning, Tommy. How are you?
0: I'm good. So Westport Fair is on this weekend in Westport.
13: Yeah, Westport Horse Fair is on this weekend, Tommy. Yeah, it's an old fair. It's one of the oldest fairs in Ireland, really. It dates back to 1741. It's nothing new. Like, it's there, time immemorial, and we're trying to keep it going. It's not simple in any shape or form, but we're doing the best we can. And I'd be appealing today to pony owners and horse owners to come in and support the fair. Look, if you don't sell, at least somebody might see your animal. It's surprising. That's the way it works. You certainly won't sell an animal at home if somebody doesn't see it. So,
0: yeah. So where is it happening and what time?
13: It's happening on the South Mall, and it'll be... the official opening will be with Michael Ring. You know Michael Ring?
0: I heard of him once, yeah.
13: Yeah, heard of him, that's right. And we'll have at 1 o'clock. So hopefully, we'll also have, of course, heritage as well. We have a lot of, we'll have the thrasher for thrashing the oats and stuff like that, blacksmiths and all that type of thing. We have brought that into it as well. So hopefully it should be a good day for a family. And I think the weather won't be too bad.
0: Yeah, and it's tomorrow, isn't it?
13: Tomorrow, please God, tomorrow.
0: Okay.
13: From 10 o'clock till about maybe 4 o'clock or half 4. That sort of
0: brilliant. So a bit of activity tomorrow in the South Mall in Westport, the Westport Horse and Pony Sale, and also heritage memorabilia around the place as well. Good luck with it, Paddy Joe.
13: Thanks very much, Tommy.
0: Mind yourself. Take care.
13: Paddy
0: Joe Foy, great man in Westport. Everybody knows Paddy Joe in Westport. A big shout out to the Lord Mayor of Tormacady, the one and only Michael John Casey. He's back home after all the shenanigans in Cavan. Apparently he's exhausted from all the dancing, but that's not stopping him from making beautiful amounts of blackcurrant jam today. Yummy, yummy. Anyway, Michael John, all the very best to you today. And a special mention that Michael and Nora McNicholas are holding a hospice coffee day today in their home. All are welcome. So where is that home? I'm not sure. But if you know Michael and Nora McNicholas, up to 10 o'clock tonight, you're more than welcome to go along. Paul Dean in Glenamoy and London. Happy birthday, Paul, from your two cousins, Anne and Maureen Ruddy. They want to wish you all the very best. A red purse was lost on Sunday in either Westport or around Dunn's in Castlebar. The owner is anxious for its return. Any help would be appreciated. And 21st birthday to two good friends, Ava Cunningham and Leanne Durkin. Good morning, Ava and Leanne. Enjoy your 21sts and good luck and special birthdays for the years ahead from all your good, good friends. After the break, we are going to be talking about AI.
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0: You're You're very welcome back. Well, it's been a while since we've talked AI to the AI brothers. I'm joined by Declan and Robert Foley. Declan, first to you, give me a very short version. What have we missed in the last couple of months in AI?
1: The models have obviously become much more capable again. AI agents that, you know, they can actually carry out work for you are becoming much more mainstream now. AI coding has absolutely exploded. Governments are paying much closer attention to the most powerful AI systems, that's for sure. Some AI has actually become considerably cheaper to use, which is good. And to understand why that's important, we need, I suppose, to explain something most people using ChatGPT or other AI models probably never even think about, and that is tokens.
0: Okay, and tokens is where we really do start. Robert, let's make this really simple. So what is a token?
2: A token is basically one of the small units AI uses to process information. It's like a way to measure how it's processing information. So when you ask a question, your question's broken into tokens. Documents that you upload to ChatGPT or AI are also broken into tokens, and the answer that it produces back to you is also measured in tokens. So the bigger and more complicated the job, the more tokens are involved.
0: Okay, just to put that into everyday language for us, Declan.
1: I think of tokens almost like meter measuring the AI work. So, for instance, if you ask ChatGPT to write a 2-line email, that's a tiny job. But if you give it a 200-page report and ask it to analyze everything, compare figures and produce a detailed report, that's obviously a much bigger job. Tokens just measure the AI work. The computer actually does the work, it processes it, but the tokens measure the work involved. So every one of those tokens ultimately has to be processed by computers somewhere.
0: So people, I know, are now seeing lots of different models as well. We have ChatGPT, they have different options, Claude, they've got different models and so on. But what is the significance of that?
1: Different models are suited to different jobs. And you know, as weeks and months go on, we're seeing them change all the time, what they're doing, any one of the companies. But some prioritize speed and cost. Others are designed for deeper reasoning, coding, or much more complicated work. So it's a bit like cars. You don't need a lorry to go down to the shop for a litre of milk, and you don't necessarily need the most powerful AI available to write a 2-line email. And so we're also seeing more emphasis across AI industry on credits, usage allowances, and token-based pricing, which is kind of partly the reason for this conversation today, particularly for heavier and professional users. So we're moving towards a world where businesses in particular have to think, how much AI are we consuming? What model are we using? And what are we actually getting back for the money or tokens that we're spending?
0: Robert, AI is becoming cheaper.
2: When we all started using mobile data first, it was quite expensive, but the cost of data has fallen enormously over the years. But we didn't respond by using less. We actually responded by using more, watching videos, making video calls, and frankly, just being on the internet on our phones the whole time. And what's happening is AI could follow exactly the same pattern. So as the cost per unit falls, total consumption actually increases.
0: Because when we mention data centers, a lot of people start to worry. Tell me about this 23% figure. What is particularly striking about that, Declan?
1: It's the scale. And most Irish people don't know this, but according to the latest CSO figures we've been looking at, data centers accounted for roughly 23% of Ireland's metered electricity consumption in 2025. So that's almost a quarter of Ireland's electricity. In 2015, that figure was only around 5%. So in just 10 years, we've gone from about 1/20th to nearly 1/4 of our metered electricity in Ireland being consumed by data centres.
0: So how does that compare then, say, Declan, to ordinary homes?
1: Urban homes accounted for around approximately 18%. Rural homes were another 9%, for instance. So if you measure that with what we've just talked about there, data centres are now consuming more electricity than all of Ireland's urban homes combined, and getting close to the electricity consumption of all Irish households combined. So that's an extraordinary amount of electricity going into one sector.
0: It also suggests that the ordinary householder may actually be kind of subsidising some of these data centre expansion. What are the consequences of that, Declan?
1: We need to be very careful with the words subsidising, right? We're not saying that the government is simply writing a cheque to every data centre, but the argument is that the enormous continuous electricity demand creates created by data centres may increase costs across the wider electricity system, and some of those costs are ultimately end up being carried by the ordinary consumers like me and you. So there was research commissioned by the Friends of the Earth Ireland and Beyond Fossil Fuels, which estimated that data centre electricity demand added approximately 750 million to the Irish household electricity cost between 2015 and 2023. So obviously the government don't tell you any of this. They estimated that it worked out at roughly 360 euros extra for the average household over that entire period. So it's important that we get that right. That's not 360 every year, that's over that entire period.
0: So the question that has to be asked here, Robert, is, you know, how could somebody else's data centre possibly make, you know, my electricity bill in my house more expensive?
2: Really, it's because we're all ultimately connected to that same grid, that same electricity system. And if you think about it, right, data centres, they require enormous amounts of electricity. And more importantly, right, these things are 24/7 and they are tending to need that electricity continuously. So the argument in the research that Declan is referencing is that this additional demand can mean greater reliance on expensive gas or oil-fired electricity generation, which can influence wholesale electricity prices across the wider system. So then you've got the infrastructure required to support all that additional demand. So the legitimate question, as Declan is talking about, is like, who ultimately pays for this?
0: And based on what we do or don't know, we have to be careful, because maybe the facts aren't established, Declan, as to who exactly is subsidising these data centres, so we have to be careful.
1: So, I mean, I wouldn't come here and tell listeners that 360 euro is some secret government levy that was definitely added to their electricity bills. It isn't, but this is based on economic modelling. When research is suggesting hundreds of millions of euros in additional household electricity costs, I think we're perfectly entitled to ask some fairly difficult questions about it, because the data centres that are there. And actually, interesting point, one of the biggest data centres in the world is based in Ireland, in Meath, I believe.
0: By the way, you know, just as we're talking about data centres, and we've seen water restrictions, particularly along the east coast of the country in recent months, does that come into this whole debate about data centres, the water?
2: Yeah, the wider resource question, I think, certainly does. But again, we need to be very clear. We're not saying that data centres caused the hose pipe restrictions. Those restrictions followed a prolonged warm and dry weather period, right, that kind of put pressure on treated water supplies. But when ordinary households are being asked to conserve resources, I think it's also reasonable to ask what demands some of the country's largest industrial users are placing on the kind of national infrastructure as well. So electricity, water, grid capacity, infrastructure, all of these things that go into a data center, and who ultimately pays for all of it.
0: Mm. Declan, are you against Ireland having data centers?
1: Absolutely not. Even though I'm immersed in AI, it's not because I love it that much. But look, at the end of the day, we need to be competitive. We need data centers. Every time we send an email, store a photograph online, use an online banking, stream Netflix or open ChatGPT, we're all relying on a data center somewhere. But in Ireland, it is an extraordinary position where one sector is consuming nearly a quarter of our metered electricity. And we don't have a lot of means of generating electricity in this country. So that's the issue. So surely we're entitled to ask some basic questions. Those being, how much electricity will these facilities ultimately require? What additional grid infrastructure is needed? Who pays for that infrastructure? How many permanent jobs do they actually create once construction is finished in a data centre? How much tax revenue does Ireland receive? And importantly, are Irish households indirectly carrying part of the cost? And I believe they are.
0: Okay, so it's not really about whether data centres are good or bad. It's more about the fact, are we, the Irish consumer, getting a fair return?
1: Exactly. And that's the conversation we'd love to hear our politicians have. Mm. AI is going to increase the demand for computing power enormously. So Ireland is already one of the world's significant data center locations. So before we simply continue down that road, I think the public deserves to understand the full equation. Who gets the benefit? Who uses the resources? And ultimately, who pays for it?
0: Finally, Robert, when you put all of this together, we've travelled quite a distance from somebody simply asking ChatGPT to write an email to where we are today.
2: Yeah, we have indeed, Tommy. If you think about it right now, what we're talking about is AI is becoming like infrastructure. These models are becoming more efficient and the cost of individual AI tasks can fall. But at the same time, based off of these agents that are running 24/7, in some cases, we're asking AI to perform vastly more work. So that's accelerating things even further. So total demand for computing power can continue growing while even though individual units become cheaper. And I think that's kind of what's really happening.
0: Yeah. Declan, any final thoughts?
1: Well, lots of them, Tommy. But in relation to this, the interesting thing is understanding exactly what's happening behind your computer screen. So tokens measuring the AI work, computers do the work, data centers house the computers, electricity powers the data centers, and so on. on. Somebody ultimately has to pay for all of this. So as AI becomes cheaper and more useful, we're going to use more. So perhaps the next big AI debate isn't simply about which chatbot is the smartest. It's about compute, energy, infrastructure, and who benefits from it and who ultimately in Ireland pays for it.
0: Yeah, it's a fascinating debate and it's still unraveling before our very eyes, even for you guys who are so immersed in it. It sounds like, you know, you're searching for a lot of answers to questions too. By the way, Declan, are you still hoping to do a course for businesses out there who want to learn more about AI?
1: Yeah, well look, if there's people out there that are interested, I would love for them to reach out because interest will dictate when and if that's going to happen. But yes, it's something I would love to do before the end of the year. So watch this space, as they say.
0: And the website?
1: www.thinkai.ie.
0: That's it, thinkai.ie. Yeah. It's a really good website. Have a look at it. Rob and Declan, thanks for joining us.
1: Thank you so much, Tommy.
0: No problem. It is 4 minutes now to 11.
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0: Yeah, lots of calls actually on this. One thing, listening to the AI Brothers, this texter says I hadn't really appreciated is that these data centres aren't there because Irish people use more data than anyone else. We're effectively hosting huge amounts of the world's digital infrastructure here for multinational tech companies. The scale is extraordinary. The CSO say data centres accounted for 23% of all metered electricity consumption in Ireland in 25. That's nearly a quarter of our electricity going to data centres. I'm not anti-technology, but I do wonder whether we've even properly asked the basic question, what does Ireland actually get in return for giving over land infrastructure and enormous amounts of electricity to these facilities as outlined by the AI Brothers? Maybe that's the conversation we should be having before we build any more. We Irish should not be doormats. We ought to be compensated. Thank you very much indeed for all of those calls. By the way, Michael and Nora McNicholas with their coffee day today is at Strait. That's where they're from. So they're there until 10 o'clock tonight serving coffee for Mayo Roscommon Hospice. Thanks for all your calls and texts to our producer, Sarah Jennings. Thanks to our researcher, Oisin Macken, to Petrina on phones and, of course, Westport Estate, our sponsor. Have a great weekend. Back on Monday, please God. 2 minutes past nine. From me, Tommy Maron, Slán agus beannacht.
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27: Good morning, I'm Lauren Skates. The Taoiseach is meeting with the British Prime Minister in Downing Street North. Talks are taking place in the Resident in Manchester now, in what is the first international engagement to be held there. The pair are expected to meet for around an hour before travelling to an Irish community centre outside the city. A number of people remain in hospital after being found in a shipping container at a port in Wexford yesterday. The five men and a boy had arrived into Rosslare on a ship from Belgium and were discovered after the alarm was raised from on board the vessel. Ger Carthy, who is a counsellor and an operations resource manager with the National Ambulance Service, says they were in a distressed state.
28: Naturally enough, if you're inside a container for over 36 hours, it can be a very traumatic experience, and they were treated at the scene and subsequently transferred to Wexford General. I think at status as of this morning is that three have been discharged and three are under the care of Wexford General.
27: And coming up, Garda welcomes tribunals surrounding protected disclosures.
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27: The Garda Representative Association claim management should welcome calls for a tribunal into the latest controversy surrounding protected disclosures. It's after an RTE report regarding allegations that reforms introduced to protect those who speak out have been undermined by senior management. GRA President Niall Hodgings says a tribunal would provide for duty of candour and compellability of witnesses.
30: If Garda management are saying that there's nothing to see here, folks, move along, and we have this and we have that, well, then I too think that they might join us in and welcome a tribunal of inquiry, which would reveal that, in fact, what they're stating is that there is nothing to see.
13: The weather forecast.
3: With Connolly's Audi, Ballina, Sligo and Galway, where ordering your 262 vehicle is easy at connollys.ie.
27: Mostly cloudy today and becoming breezy, with outbreaks of rain in western parts spreading eastwards through the morning, some of that heavy for a time. While the rain will ease in the afternoon, there'll be further scattered outbreaks of light rain and drizzle for the rest of the day, along with some mist and hill fog, highest temperatures of 15 to 16 degrees.
13: The weather forecast.
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27: Soccer first, Shamrock Rovers can reclaim top spot in the SSE Airtricity Men's Premier Division with a win at home to Waterford tonight. The defending champions are behind St Pat's on goal difference but have played a game less than Stephen Kenny's side. Kick-off at Tallaght Stadium is at 8 o'clock. In golf, Rory McIlroy will be keen to build on an encouraging start at golf's BMW PGA Championship today. The world number two will be back out from 3 under par at Wentworth just before 1 o'clock this afternoon. Adam Scott is the new leader on 8 under. Shane Lowry resumes this afternoon from 1 under with Tom McKibben teeing off from 1 over and Patrick Harrington 2 over. In boxing then, finally, two more Irish boxers are through the ropes at the European Boxing Championships today. Paris Olympian Jude Gallagher will be in the ring in the afternoon session against Slovakia's Maxim Bokarow at 57kg, and Dean Clancy takes on Germany's Mohamed Siala at 65kg.
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18: That is the one. Friday's Mid-Morning Show right here in Midwest. This miserable, lonesome Friday morning. A lot of rain coming down, but
0: They say it's going to clear in the afternoon and temperatures are going to improve and weather going to be nice actually next week, and that's okay too. You know, it would be amazing to think that we'd get another week or two of it. Nice, fine, sunny weather. I remember a couple of Septembers ago, we got some beautiful weather this time of the year. So we're keeping everything crossed, gang, that it'll happen again. Back in base today. Nice to be back at base on the road for the last few days. So I was at the N17 in Ballina yesterday announcing details of their midnight sale, which begins. Their shop is closed until 5 o'clock this afternoon, and then from 5 o'clock this evening it's pell-mell at the N17 with bargains and value galore. And then on Wednesday we were at the Foxford Woolen Mills, the lovely Foxford Woolen Mills, for the Mayoress Common Hospice coffee morning, and the day before that then at Homeland celebrating the all new bigger and better and brighter Homeland store on the Crossmaline Road in Ballina as well. So busy on the road, but it's great, and hello to all the many lovely people that I met over the last 3 or 4 days as we moved around the county as well. Anyway, thank you Tommy Maron for the last couple of hours, and Tommy back in action again on Monday with God's help. 0818 3055 if you'd like to phone us. I hope you will. 087 900 4141 if you'd like to text or WhatsApp. And that's with thanks to the Perfect Pint Times Square, bringing a taste of Ireland to the heart of New York with warm hospitality and the very best Irish crack. And as always, you can email us too on studio@midwestradio.ie. That's studio@midwestradio.ie. To my best friend, a very happy birthday today. Anne lives in Caramore, Calasar. Hope you have a great day. Hope Auntie Anne, and hope Auntie Mary as well, Anne, and that you have been a good friend through good times and bad. Love and hugs to you always. So Anne, happy birthday to you. I'd like to say Goramila Magath to Conal, Rory, Fernmayo, August Michael Diskin for bringing Sam Maguire to our proud parish of Ahagower yesterday evening, where a big crowd was there to welcome Sam and also the players. That's in from our old buddy Joseph. Sheila Henry retires today from the post office in Charlestown. Best wishes to you, Sheila. Health and happiness from all the family.

community, both young and old. We thank you for your many years of dedication. We miss you dearly in the post office and wish you all the best for your new chapter from a grateful friend. So Sheila, take a bow. Well done. And as I said at the top of the shop this morning, Sheila, health and happiness to you. The fifth dimension, get us away today, friends, with Up, Up and Away. Would you

0: The fifth dimension. Up, up and away in my beautiful balloon. Not a great day for being in a balloon, but nevertheless, that's what the fifth dimension are up to today. Looking forward to a great night, by the way, in Eshkara School for Culture Night, because it's Culture Night as well, and hundreds of events have been organised across the region. Good luck, by the way, to all who are organising those, because it's not an easy thing to do. David and Ivor Henderson, happiest of birthdays to twins from Mam and all the family. Wishing Killian Linehan a very happy 11th birthday from your godfather Noel Moran and Christina. Hope you have a brilliant day and enjoy the celebrations. And for Evelyn and Frank Gannon and Roscommon on their golden wedding anniversary. From all at Newsround in Roscommon and Longford. Big fans of Michael English and happy anniversary. So Evelyn and Frank Gannon, good wishes to you both. And Jerry, we were at Jerry Guthrie in Westport. He sang a white sports coat and it brought good memories of the 50s from two ladies in their 80s from Castlebar who enjoyed it. Wasn't it? Come on. Marty Robbins. Was it that had the big hit with that? A white sports coat. Great song. Great performer, Jerry. And I'm delighted to know that last night went well in Westport with Jerry and Mick Mulhern and John Glynn. RA time now on Midwest is 11:15.
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0: So for all who were at Jerry Guthrie last night, I couldn't get my mind off you.

A busy man, Jerry Guthrie. I couldn't get my mind off you. Sheila Henry, retiring from the post office in Charlestown. Good luck and health and happiness to you, Sheila. Thanks for everything. You're going to be missed in the post office from Siobhan and Denny and all at Fashion Scene in Charlestown. Wishing you the best today, Sheila. Also a nice email into the programme that says, Paul and Jerry, did you know the oldest Irish club in the UK is the Brian Brew Club, which is in Ashton in Makerfield near Wigan in the northwest of the UK? And the Brian Brew Club was established in 1889 and strives to support and encourage the preservation of our Irish heritage. The majority of our Irish diaspora in the Ashton in Makerfield area come over during and after the hungers, the famine, and to work on buildings and canals, etc., and more dangerous labour of coal mining. My forebearers from Mayo included. The club, which is run by Tom and Helen Moran, organises weekly Irish music lessons, Irish speaking lessons, Cayley dance classes, a Claddagh community group, and on Friday evenings there's a traditional Irish session and all kinds of wonderful things happen. Many visiting musicians from Ireland, and the main reason I write is this weekend, on Saturday the 19th of September, members of the Brian Brew Club are over here in Mayo to climb Crowpatrick in aid of the Irish Cancer Society and the Alzheimer Society of Ireland. Would you please give a special shout out to the Brian Brew Club legends, Sean and Lachlan Dean, and I'm sure they'll appreciate it. It's great listening to the show every day, highly informative and always a heartwarming few hours. Many thanks, says Peter Appleton from Westport County, Mayo. He says, I've been a member of the Brian Brew Club for many years. I moved home to Mayo last year. I've attached a few pictures demonstrating the Brian Brew Club and a picture of myself on top of Cadden Thule in County Mayo with the Mayo flag just a few days after we won the Sam. And tomorrow, with God's help, you'll be on our own mountain, the Crowpatrick. Lot happening tomorrow in Crowpatrick. I'll be having a chat with Jimmy Buckley in a few minutes' time, because Jimmy is going to be climbing Crowpatrick tomorrow morning as well, all in aid of those exact same charities, the Alzheimer's Society and the Cancer Society as well. So we'll find out more about that in a few minutes' time. But I want to get another song in. It's Gene Watson at his very best. Where are you going tonight, Mary Ann? Full-time fool on the programme today.

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10: Big thanks to our sponsors, Harrington's Concrete. 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Can you please play The Grass Won't Pay No Mind by Elvis Presley for Pete and Ballina? Great song, Pete. Ladies, men, Mick Flavin, please, says May. Jerry, you're doing a good job. Would you please play Vermont in the Fall if possible? Love listening anytime we can. Michael and Mary O'Flynn in the County of Cork. Well, you know something, Michael and Mary, it's a great, great song. May's time in Midwest now is 11:28.
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0: Jimmy Buckley, top of the morning.
1: Good morning to you, Jerry.
0: Tell me this, what mischief are you getting up to tomorrow?
1: Well, I'll tell you, I'm gigging down in Limerick tonight, Jerry, and I'll make it home from Limerick, and I'm going straight to Croagh Patrick. In the morning to do a climb.
0: Ooh.
1: I've never climbed it before, but I'm going to climb it tomorrow morning early for a very, very worthy charity indeed, you know?
0: And why, Jimmy? What's it all about then, tell me?
1: Well, I'll tell you, it's Teresa Coleman. She's a daughter of friends of my mum and my late dad. When they were over in England in the early 60s, they got married in Leicester, and they become great friends with this couple, Seamus and Mary Ellen Coleman. And lovely people, and I had never met Seamus until my dad's funeral. He came down at 85 years of age, all the way from, he's living in Clonmany in Donegal, but they're great Mayo people and all the rest of it. And himself and his wife Mary Ellen became lifelong friends with my mum and dad, and visit my dad when he was ill there before he passed away, etc. So my mum is actually making the trip up now. She won't be climbing, obviously, but she's coming up as well. And the charity is in aid of Alzheimer's and cancer as well. And I just think it's a nice thing to do. And I was just hoping, Jerry, you come on today to make people aware of it, and they might lend their support to it. And it's something I'm really looking forward to. Hopefully now, Jerry, I make it up and down.
0: Well, I was
1: going to say these days, so you'd never know. You know, I mean, since Mayo won the All Ireland, Jerry, anything is possible now. I think, you know,
0: everything is possible, Jimmy. Not anything, but
1: dreams,
0: everything is possible.
1: Dreams really do come true, you know. By the way, and I've never spoken on Midwest since then. So a huge congratulations to all
0: great.
1: The wonderful Mayo people. I'll tell you one thing, Jerry. It lifted the whole country.
0: It did. There's no doubt about
1: and
0: it.
1: And it's so deserving. And by golly, I'll tell you, there'd be a force to be reckoned with now. It's kind of like when Limerick won the hurling in 2018, and we've gone on from there and done great things. So please God, Mayo will do the same, you know.
0: And more news, because they're going to be on the Late Late Show tonight. Sam is, and I think Andy Morden is, a couple of the players as well. So there's more to follow. So you've never climbed Croagh Patrick in your life? Tomorrow's a first.
1: Never. I've never climbed it, Jerry. It's a completely new experience to me. Really looking forward to it. Hopefully the weather won't be too bad. But look, I'll be over there from probably 9 or 9:30. There's a lot of people that are doing it. And I think there's various little music events that evening in Westport and such there. It's a great charity to be involved in. And I'm really glad to be doing it. And I think it's something, it's kind of was on my bucket list anyway, but it's nice to be doing it for this cause as such, you know. So it's lovely, yeah.
0: If people out there want to climb with Buckley, and in the process of making money for the Irish Cancer Society and the Alzheimer Society, be in the car park of the Reek tomorrow morning around 9 o'clock, and away you go after that to the heavens.
1: And away we go after that, Jerry, and we'll be documenting it and putting it up a little bit on Facebook, you know, my progress, hopefully, you know, when I'm not out of breath anyway.
0: Now, can I ask, well, you will not be out of breath, will you? Stop, you're only a young boy. Can I ask you this on a different note, because I've been watching you lately, and you look different. You're like a man that has lost a lot of weight. And I hope you don't mind me saying that. But some of our listeners have actually made contact as well. And that is Buckley all right? He seems to be losing a lot of weight.
1: No, thank God, Jerry, I was never in better health.
0: Good man.
1: You know, some people have said, about last March, I just had a look at myself and I said, you know what? I'm going to do a little bit of a health thing here. I just wanted to get healthier, and I started going down. There's a little place down near me there in Skehanna, and they've a great GA complex there, and the lovely walking area around it. So I started walking around that. It's, I think, 10 laps or 12 laps, about 10k. So I do that about 4 or 5 mornings a week. Mm-hmm. And I'd run part of it as well. I do a lot of swimming, and I eat healthily, I'm in super shape, thank God.
0: Well,
1: because if it was last March and I was doing the Reek in the morning, I'd be saying, geez, I don't know, do this, you know.
0: Well,
1: I'm sure I'd be well able for it now, you know.
0: And Jimmy,
1: so that's it, you know. I just thought I'd start to take stock of myself, you know, and that's exactly what I did, you know.
0: Tell me this, because of the nature of what you do, would eating late at night have been a downfall for you, and eating some of the wrong food as well?
1: Arrowtwood, you know, yeah. I mean, look, I think if you can, you know, if you can try and, you know, I changed all my eating habits.
0: Did you?
1: I'd get up in the morning, I'd have granola, I'd have Greek yogurt, or I'd have porridge, and I'd have stuff like that, maybe a few eggs and things, and maybe a bit of wholemeal brown bread at lunch. I'd have a light kind of lunch, then maybe salad-y type stuff or whatever. I'd eat a good dinner then the evening, and I'd, you know, I'd maybe a small little snack, but try not to eat maybe after 7 or 8 o'clock in the evening, which is difficult at times, you know, because
0: especially in your game
1: as well, and you'd be. I try and do the gym early in the day, because if you do it late in the evening, because you'd eat all around you after, you know. So, but like, no, it's all good, and I'm really enjoying it.
0: Well, good,
1: Jeremy,
0: man.
1: You know what it's, you know, I'm as healthy, I'm probably healthier than I ever was, you know. But I'm sure, you know, there's plenty of people out there, oh, geez, there must be something wrong with him, because there's people.
0: Well, that's what people thought, because you see, because the weight, exactly, and people say, what's up with this book? So tell me this, is it a regime to be recommended then? Would you recommend it to other people?
1: I would recommend it. I'd recommend it, Jerry, for, you know, people take it at their own pace. I mean, when I started, I started doing about 5 or 6 laps, and then I put it up to 12 laps. And, you know, I found it, Jenny Mac, this is tough going, but it's about an hour and 20, 25 minutes of a walk.
0: Yeah.
1: Good brisk walk.
0: Great.
1: Most days. And then I'd do a little bit of jogging, maybe jog an odd lap of it and that type of thing. And, you know, just whatever you're able for.
0: I know.
1: I think the thing of going out killing yourself would only turn people off.
0: Useless.
1: Of do
0: absolutely
1: anymore.
0: Yeah, useless,
1: you know.
0: Now,
1: so like, take it at you in moderation, you know,
0: take it at your pace is right. I'm having my dates all over the place. Is your Donegal weekend to come yet, isn't it?
1: My Donegal weekend is sold out, yes, that's
0: all.
1: Oh,
0: it's sold out
1: after this week, Jerry, and then I head across to Spain. We have our 2 sold out weeks on Cracking the Costa, thank God, again this year, and I'm preparing, of course, next year for in February, March, my new venture, my first tour in 13 years as a solo artist doing concerts. So February and March, it's called the Anything Goes. That's what I call it, Anything Goes, because I'm going to do a little bit of stand-up comedy, a little bit of, you know, personations, a little bit of you know, all the stuff that I really want to do. And it's a great challenge. I'm so looking forward to that as well, you know.
0: Because it'll be different. I know you do the impersonations and you do the comedy, but to be doing it, as they say, full bore, in other words, this is the whole basis of the tour. Do you feel a bit of pressure on it, Jimmy, or are you looking forward to it, or how is it?
1: No, I'm looking forward to it, Jerry. It'll be a breath of fresh air to me, to tell you the truth. To sort of to have the shackles off and be able to do my own thing will be super. And I'm really, really looking forward to it. And you know, it's something that I've been thinking about for a long time in the way of, you know, having done a solo tour in sort of 13 years up until now, and you know, I'm preparing the music for it, and we recently did the Gertrude Byrne cruise there, and you know, we sort of took an hour of the music, which we'd be integrating into our concerts, and it was sort of my first concert and my own for a long time, and there's a brilliant reaction to it so far, so I'm hoping the people will come out and see it, because it'll be a show for all the family. It'll be very entertaining, as well as, you know, it just won't be all music. It'll be fun and laughter and comedy, and I try and get all aspects of what I do out, and there'll be as pieces of flea, Jerry. Jumping and leaping and hising.
0: And hopping and jumping and whatever. You're climbing up the reek and doing all kinds of things. Jimmy, can I wish
1: absolutely
0: you well? It's lovely to catch up with you, and mind yourself.
1: Jerry, listen, thank you, and to everyone there at Midwest, thanks for your continued support. It's so appreciated, you know.

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15: That's the one, 11:46. So ahead of the break, we were talking to Jimmy Buckley about talking about different things really, but one of the things he's going to do tomorrow is that climb of Crowpatrick, and he's doing it for Teresa Coleman. So you can Google Teresa Coleman on the iDonate page, or check out Teresa Coleman on the iDonate page, and you'll get more information there as to how you can donate if you'd like to do so. Jerry, can you wish Sheila Maloney, retiring from Charlestown Post Office, all the best, and thanks for everything over the years, Sheila, from all at McLaughlin's Bar in Charlestown, who've been on to wish you well. Another caller says, how come mash has become so watery these days? It's mash in some places where you can actually almost pour it out of a jug rather than the way it used to be, good old solid mash. Funny you should talk about that, because sometimes if you watch those cookery programmes as well, they do tend to make it, like, I'd say it's lovely and smooth and everything, but you're right, it's almost like mash you can pour out of a jug. It's like almost potato soup rather than mash. So I don't know why is it gone so watery, for want of a better way of putting it. Or why can't we have good solid mesh? This caller wants to know. Now, for Paul and Jerry's show 50th anniversary wishes, on this day in 1976, Mickey and Teresa Sweeney from Escara got married in Ballycroy Church, and today they celebrate their 50th wedding anniversary and are still going strong. They're an inspiration to us all, as they've been through the good times and the bad times and still remain as dedicated to each other today as the first day they met. And we want to wish our wonderful mom and dad a very happy wedding anniversary and wish them many, many more years of happiness. Lots of love from your daughters Caroline and Madeline, your sons Eamon, Michael and Jerry, your sons-in-law John C and John N, daughters-in-law Selena, Ashling and Sandra, and their seven adored grandchildren, namely Adam, Jack, Sarah, Adrian, Katie, James and Siva. And please play, especially for them, Dr. Hook and Years From Now. This, by the way, comes in from Madeline. Well, Madeline, thanks for the email to studio at midwestradio.ie, and of course special good wishes to Mickey and Teresa as they celebrate 50 years of wedded bliss on this very day. Here's your song, Dr. Hook, Years From Now.

0: That's for that lovely couple then, Mickey and Teresa Sweeney from Eskra, who celebrate their golden wedding anniversary today. You know, that was probably a song in the charts 50 years ago when Mickey and Teresa got married. Dr. Hook and Years From Now. Well, here's something that isn't great. This caller said, some people have no idea how to boil potatoes. Some people take them off the boil and leave them sitting in the water instead of draining them. Why would you do that, I wonder? I never heard of anyone doing that. You'd have to drain them. Lord, you couldn't take them straight up out of the water after you boil them, could you? Ooh, anyway, that's where we're going. Well, no wonder the mash should be watery if that's the case that some people are involved in. But we'll see what more comes in. 087-900-4141 as I bring you a moment of inspiration.
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0: So please congratulate Father John of Cardiff Parish in Dublin for bringing Sam to our church this morning. Many thanks to you, Father John. That's in from Bob Teeling, sending us a request. Wishing Sheila Henry from Charlestown Post Office health and happiness to enjoy her retirement from this day forward with Frank and all her lovely family. With much love from Mary Teresa Maloney in Clonfed in the County Roscommon. Jerry, can you play The Good Life by Chloe Sweeney for all the gang sitting down here having a late breakfast and looking forward to dancing to her later in this tomorrow night, in fact, Chloe will be doing the business in the Saddler's Inn in Kingsland in Boyle. And if you get time this morning, can you do a birthday request and please pass it on to the mid-morning show as well. It's a shout out to Brenda O'Donoghue in Belmullet for her birthday and Michael and mother of two top lads, Ryan and Shay. What a year for the O'Reilly party all the way. And that's in from Goramila Magath from all the gang. So we're wishing you well. A special good wishes then to Brenda O'Donoghue in Belmullet today. Tuned in. 087-900-4141. That's how you do it, friends. And this is Elvis Presley. It's requested. It's a great song from the 2015 album, along with the Philharmonic Orchestra, Neil Diamond composition, and The Grass Won't Pay No Mind.

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2: 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Taoiseach vows to retain inheritance tax relief for farmers. Suckler herd decline halted. Farmers urged to be vigilant over blue tongue threat. 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
1: Month's Mind. Tommy Conlon. Church Park, Kilchamaw. Month's Mind Mass in the Church of the Holy Family, Kilchamaw, tomorrow morning at 10. Mary Kelly. Pullalena Clougher, Clare Morris. Month's Mind Mass in St. Anne's Church, Belcarra, tomorrow evening at 8. Michael Mike McDermott. Clun Keen, Castlereagh, County Roscommon. Month's Mind Mass in Treen Church, Castlereagh, tomorrow at 12 noon. David O'Donoghue, Lakefield, Bunahowan, Ballina. Month's Mind Mass in Our Lady of Lourdes Church, Glencastle, tomorrow morning at 10. Anniversaries. Joe Campbell, Seanvahara, Knock. First Anniversary Mass in St. Anne's Church, Seanvahara, on Sunday morning at 10. John Johnny Halligan, Farm Hill, Clare Morris. 12th Anniversary Mass in the Sacred Heart Church, Cross Boyne, this Sunday morning at 11:30. John McNulty, Chapel Street, Belmullet. 2nd Anniversary Mass in the Sacred Heart Church, Belmullet, this Sunday morning at 10:30. Sean Nyland, Dalton, Ballyfarna, Clare Morris and Birmingham. 1st Anniversary Mass in Barnacarrow Church this Sunday morning at 9:30. Lawrence Riley, Binghamstown, Belmullet and Maspeth, New York. 5th Anniversary Mass in St. Joseph's Church, Binghamstown, this Sunday morning at 10:30.
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1: Councillor says recent waterworks have made pressure extremely weak in the Carrahaly area. Reaction continues following the denial of planning permission for a data centre in Killala on climate grounds. Minister Chambers urged to take action as traffic congestion through Ballinrobe town intensifies. Over €18,000 raised for Sunflower Children's Hospice from sale of Saw Doctor's t-shirts at Castlebar concerts. While in sport, Frank Brown appointed head of ladies football at University College Dublin. All these stories and more are coming up from 1 o'clock.
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7: with Connolly's Audi, Ballina, Sligo and Galway, where ordering your 262 vehicle is easy at connollys.ie.
1: Mostly cloudy today and becoming breezy, with outbreaks of rain in western parts spreading eastwards through the morning, some of that heavy for a time. While the rain will ease this afternoon, there'll be further scattered outbreaks of light rain and drizzle for the rest of the day, along with some mist and hill fog. Highest temperatures of 15 or 16 degrees in moderate to fresh and gusty southwest winds, stronger for exposed coasts.
0: The weather forecast
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0: That's the Lies from their album The Best Day of My Life. 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
0: Competition time now, gang. We have our €50 Homeland voucher up for grabs with thanks to all at Homeland. And for that, we're asking you to text the word Homeland. Bingo and Bell Community Centre are online this Sunday at 8 p.m. sharp. €12,500 in a prize fund. Great prizes on the night. Don't forget to buy your books before 6 o'clock on Sunday. And today we have a double book to give away to two lucky listeners. So if you want to be in with the chance of winning the €50 gift card from Homeland, text the word Homeland. If you want to be in with the chance of winning some bingo books from Bell, text the word Bell. Now text or WhatsApp indeed to 087 941 41 and the best of good luck to you all. We'll keep the lines open on that for a few minutes. Please wish our amazing mum, Carmel Graven of Tonergy and Ackle, a very happy birthday. Lots of love from our daughter, Irene and Carla Strand, and they love Plough on Paddy from Derek Ryan. Played it a couple of times this week. It's a popular, popular song. Hi, Vincent Egan here in Tuam, and I'd like to wish Carmel Graven and Tonergy Ackle a very happy birthday. And looking for some music from the Tumbling Paddies for you this time, Carmel. So I'll have to squeeze one of those in if I can at all before the end of the programme. And I heard them talking about earlier on about stags running across the road. A stag ran out in front of me a few years ago and it launched himself at a 6-foot wall and cleared it. That poor stag they were on about is probably injured, earlier on. So I know from talking to Tommy Maron and doing Tommy Maron's programme round about this time of the year some years ago, if I'm not mistaken, they're in the old romance department, can I put it that way? They're in the old rutting season, and that means that they're lively and they couldn't care less about roads and they go crossroads and that. So if you see the signs up for deers, indeed if you don't, near woodland areas, the message is be very, very, very careful this time of year, because once the old stag decides to go, the stag decides to go, and that's just it. And I'll do this request as well, and this is, can you please play a request for Frank and Evelyn Gannon on their golden wedding anniversary? Enjoy the celebrations from Mary and Claire. Thanks, Mary and Claire, and thanks to all the gang. Part two of the show, friends, for the O'Flynn's in Cork, asking for this. It's the great Frank McCaffrey and a great version of a Michael Cummins composition, Vermont in the Fall.

0: version of It's a Lovely Song.
1: One thing I'll remember are those nights we spent in Vermont in the fall.
0: Frank McCaffrey with his Vermont in the Fall. Don't forget that book launch now tonight, gang. Patrick O'Brien, Pastor, Poet and Pilgrim. It's all part of the Culture Night celebrations. It'll take place in Skehanna Community Centre this Friday night at 8 p.m. A night of celebration, remembering the enormous contribution to the locality of Tom Costello and of his great friend Patrick O'Brien. And it'll also mark Father Pat's 5th anniversary. And proceeds from the book are going to Hope House in Funksford. Closing the lines for the competition, thanks indeed. Some winners to be announced now shortly. A request for Ethan and Claire. They get married today. Wishing you the best of luck from all the Stadler in Ballycastle, who've been WhatsApping in on 087-941-41. Jerry, I have to say a huge congratulations to Jerry Guthrie and his amazing band who were in Westport last night. What an amazing night. And at one stage, all the band left the stage and Jerry stood there with his guitar and sang whatever the audience asked of him. He made a wonderful job of Paddy. And that comes in from Mary and Frieda. Well, Mary and Frieda, delighted to know you enjoyed it. Lots of other people have been making contact too about that. He was telling me on Tuesday when I was talking to him that really, in fairness to him, when he does that, what we'll call the little human jukebox section, that he can call up thousands of songs. He is just, because, well, of course, he's been sleeping, eating and breathing music all his life, really, Jerry. So it's a very popular section in his concert. But great reports coming in, and that's good to know. Some Big Tom, as he would be 90 today. Thank you, Jerry, says Kay. Well, Kay, in memory of Big Tom, God bless him. If he would have been 90 today, we will find something from Big Tom and give it a spin in a few minutes' time now. I also had a request in to play Plough on Paddy, which I'm going to do in a second. And to mention too, an event in Ballintubber Abbey this coming Sunday. Would you like to give it a mention, please? It's the Sean and Sagar 300th anniversary. You're in welcome to Ballintubber Abbey for a special event exploring Sean and Sagar and the experiences of priests and Catholic communities during penal times. In Ballintubber Abbey, this Sunday afternoon between 3 and 5. Tickets are only a fiver, available from ballintubberabbey.ie or on the door on the afternoon. It promises to be a special day. So hello to Teresa and all the wonderful people there. It's Plough on Paddy.

0: Plowon, Paddy Plowon, Derek Ryan, Jack Q, all together with a song from the pen of Gerry Carney. And don't forget Gerry Carney's night now. It's on Monday the 28th. Get the paper on the paperwork on it here. Spells and Ballyhadrine is where you'll find Gerry Carney and Indeed MC on Monday the 28th of September. A songwriters event, back-to-back catalogue, and indeed some new songs as well, including one that he'll have written specially for the occasion called Back to Ballyhadrine, all ahead on Monday night week, the 28th of September. We're off to the telephone lines. Niamh Creighton is on the line. Good afternoon to you, Niamh.
1: Hi, good afternoon. How are you?
0: I'm very well, thank you. Now, I was speaking to Jimmy Buckley earlier on about a fundraising climb they're going to do of Crowpatrick tomorrow, Saturday the 19th, but that's not the only fundraising climb because you're involved in one on Crowpatrick on Sunday the 20th of this coming Sunday.
1: Yeah, that's right. Our group, the Holy Striders, signed up for the Epilepsy Ireland September Walking Challenge. And as part of that, we felt climbing Crowpatrick would be just a nice way to get everyone together, the group and the wider community, to raise awareness for Epilepsy Ireland and support the charity.
0: So you call your group the Holy Striders. What's the Holy Striders then?
1: So the Holy Striders, we're all members of the Church of Ireland in Foxford. So we just thought it might be a nice name. A few of us got together and thought we would do the challenge for September in aid of Epilepsy Ireland. Yeah.
0: Is it your first challenge or have you been down the challenge road before?
1: No, it's my first challenge and it's most of the group's first challenge as well. So we do have a guide with us, so everyone is welcome to come along and all of the funds collected will go directly to Epilepsy Ireland. And we've raised almost €2,000 to date.
0: Nice.
1: So yeah, it's going really well. It's a great organisation, really worthwhile cause. So we'd love people to join us. And all funds go, as I said, directly to Epilepsy Ireland.
0: So it's this coming Sunday and you meet in the car park at the base of Crowpatrick at 12:30, is that right?
1: Yes, that's correct. And we'll have the guide with us and we'll have a great day. I think the weather is supposed to be quite good as
0: well.
1: And if anyone would like to donate, we have a fundraising page through Epilepsy Ireland. So can I give that?
0: Is that fundraising.epilepsy.ie/fundraisers/Holy Striders?
1: That's exactly it.
0: Okay.
1: Yeah. Yeah.
0: Now, what about people who want to do more than that and would like to be part of the event on the day? Can people sign up at this stage?
1: Absolutely. You're very welcome to sign up. Come on the day, meet us in the car park. And we also have a contact number for one of the group, Mitch, if anyone has any questions.
0: And we have Mitch's number here as well. So if anyone wants more information, Patrina will give Mitch's number to those good people ahead of the big event this coming Sunday, the Crowpatrick Climb with the Holy Striders. I think you have a great name, by the way. Have you had plans to do something else after this? Because you'll not leave it on Sunday now and say, that's about it, we'll retire the Holy Striders. There has to be something else in the pipeline.
1: you never know. We may do.
0: Well, I wish you well.
1: Thank you so much.
0: Thank you for talking to me. Good wishes. Take care. Bye-bye. It's 12:22.
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0: Teresa Coleman here. I'm hosting the event. Jimmy Buckley is joining tomorrow for the Climb Up Crowpatrick. We'll be playing in the brewery, Walsh's and Bar 23 tomorrow from 3 p.m. Listening to the show from Westport with my parents will be celebrating their 60th wedding anniversary on Sunday. If you could play something from them, Seamus and Mary Ellen Coleman. And again, the link for the donate page is www.idonate.ie/profile/TheTeresaColeman, and many, many thanks. Well, Teresa, wishing you well, and good wishes to your mom and dad, Seamus and Mary Ellen, tuned into the programme too. Who boils potatoes in water anymore? Surely they're steamed. Another caller says, I boil my spuds in the steamer. And Peter's happy that I played some Elvis Presley. Put loads of butter and milk into the mash, and what they're doing nowadays is they're putting too much milk and butter into the mash, and it's making it like a watery potato soup rather than proper mash, says a caller. I kind of agree with that, to be honest with you. Hi, can you please play Last Date by Floyd Kramer? Many thanks, is Kay. Hello to daughter-in-law Bernadette Mohan Geaver in Athlone, celebrating our birthday today. Have a lovely day, Bernadette, from your mother-in-law Marion Geaver. Our winners are in. Our Homeland €50 gift card voucher winner is Maura Broderick from Clemorris. Well done, Maura. And our Bell Bingo winners are Mary Munley from Killala and Chrissy Fitzpatrick from Bell. Congrats to both of you. And Jerry would love to hear All Hail King Jesus. The world needs healing, says Mary. So I promised I'd do that, Mary. I know you sent in a request earlier in the week, so I'm going to do that. But I'm also, I'll do a couple more now as well, because here's the one that I want to do. It's Big Tom, because a caller said earlier on that Big Tom would celebrate his 90th birthday today, and that's in from a true fan of the late great Big Tom. And please play Teresa Marie, Love Ain't Easy, Marie and Paul for my wonderful mother, Anne, says another caller. And this one says, hi to my son John Foster, home from Copenhagen for a few days, and could you please play On the Road Again? Well, it's a great song, On the Road Again. Mightn't just get to the song, but John, you're welcome home. Hope you're enjoying your days. Here's the birthday boy, the late great Big Tom. 90 today had he lived on four country roads.

On what would have been his 90th birthday today, the late great Big Tom and four country roads to Glenamaddy. Give a shout out to the Father Payton Centre. They're hosting a culture night, Rambling House, this evening from 6 until 7.30, featuring Pat Armstrong, Joe Neary, Mary Walsh and friends, and all are welcome to join in and enjoy complimentary tea and coffee and homemade scones. And I've had the tea, the coffee and the homemade scones in the Father Payton Centre, and it is absolutely fantastic. Now, hi Jerry, listening to your show on this horrible day of ours. No matter how bad the weather is, some of us have to be out in the farm, in the thick and the thin of it all. Can you say a big hello to my adorable grandchild, baby Charlotte, who will be receiving the sacrament of baptism tomorrow in the church in Crosspoint? Baby Charlotte is no stranger to Crosspoint Church, since she attends Mass there throughout the year with her parents. Charlotte got a blessing at the church recently by the Archbishop during the Mass at the Bicentenary. Can you have a wish safe flying to Charlotte's mam, Esther, flying home from Scotland this evening, where she attended a leadership course for her job. Safe flying also to Jennifer, flying into Dublin from Paris, working in Paris all week. Could you kindly play the song Air in Tennessee by Daniel O'Donnell? Kind regards, says Mary Coleman and family. Well, Mary, the other side of the break, we will do our very best to get to that wonderful song. What are we doing here? A Bad Day on the Road. Please play Florence and the Machine. Dog Days are over to help lift the forum. And you might also mention the following, please. Gary Moore GA are urging spectators for the Connacht Gold Mayo Senior Club Football Championship quarter-final against Crossmolina this Saturday night at 7.30 to arrive in plenty of time. They're asking people to try and be at the ground for 6.45 and to obey all stewards, as a huge crowd is expected on the night. And of course, live commentary of the game here on Midwest Radio, the commentary with our very own Stephen Grealis and John Stack. So how are you, Stephen? How are you, gang? You're heading the road, I know. We wish you well. A safe journey to you all, and we'll try and get to Florence on the Machine if at all possible. But here's a song that's been much requested over the last few days. Let's bring it to you now. Hail King Jesus.

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6: 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We were in with our lovely friends in Cars Daybreak in Ballina yesterday. They're a wonderful, wonderful family and a wonderful place to go. And it was lovely to go in and say hello to them all again yesterday. Jerry, good afternoon to all. If you're looking for fun this weekend, Bingo returns to the Centre this Sunday at 3 p.m. Whether you play every week or it's your first time, everyone is welcome. Grab your family and friends for a lively afternoon together. Thanks from all. Now let's press this and see where are we talking about. We're talking about Kilcoona Social Centre this Sunday the 20th of September from 3 p.m. And this side of the house on 087 941 41. Can you please announce that a Mayo Roscommon tea morning after 10 o'clock mass will take place at the Patrick Community Centre on this coming Sunday, a worthy cause. Here's another one. You put the soggy spuds into the oven in a steel saucepan or a steel bowl. It'll dry them out and the top will be crispy if left in too long. So don't put them into a plastic bowl or else it'll melt. Well, don't put them into a plastic bowl, is right. Make sure you put them into a... If you don't like your spuds soggy, and they've come out a little bit soggy when they're boiled. But this is kind of more for the mesh. The spuds is one thing. It's the mesh people are talking about. That's just become too watery, too soupy, and too soft. That's what people are saying. We need our mesh hardened up. Ayrton, Tennessee it is, for all the wonderful Colemans tuned into the programme today.

0: Now, Daniel O'Donnell, take it on home there with Erin, Tennessee. Now, here's Joe from the Mayor's Common Hospice. Few coffee mornings ahead. Sunday the 20th of September, Ballina Arda Community Centre. It's the Arda Community Centre outside Ballina after the 11 o'clock mass. In the Coron Community Centre in Ackle between 10 and 1 p.m. In Treen and Castlereagh in the community room after the 10 o'clock mass, and in Clonbonnev in the community centre after 11 o'clock mass as well. So those are this Sunday. Then on Monday the 21st, the Ballinrobe Parish Centre between 10:30 and 1, and at the Department of Social Protection in Claremorris between 10 and 4. To be mentioned, Sister Anne-Marie O'Shaughnessy and Father Ray Flaherty getting ready for the novena to Our Lady Untier of Knots in beautiful St. Mary's Church in Headford, starting this Sunday the 20th of September, and every evening then through to Monday week the 28th of September, with various speakers each evening, rosary and mass between the 20th and 28th of September. All are welcome. A wonderful novena to Our Lady Untier of Knots. Jerry Plough on Paddy for my sister Anne and hubby John MacDonald from Clona in Ballina, who celebrate their Ruby wedding anniversary this week for Maureen and Martin in Dromore West. Well, I hope they were tuned in earlier, gang, because I had the said Plough on Paddy on, and a good piece of music it is too, and proving to be very popular. Say hello to Martin and John Foster. They're home from Manchester and they love Midwest Radio. Could you please play something by Ruby Murray? Oh, Lord, it's a pity. That only came in now in the last while, because I've played a couple of tracks. Didn't we play something? And I meant to play Button Up Your Coat. Will I get to it? I won't get to it today. Paul is on Monday, so will you make sure, gang, if you make sure to text again on Monday and ask for a song called Button Up Your Coat from Ruby Murray. It's lovely, and it's apt for the time of year too. And Order of Malta, Ireland and Ambulance Corps, National Senior Competitions, Notice of Exercise, the Order of Malta Ambulance Corps wishes to advise members of the public that the organisation's National First Aid Competitions will take place in Ballina, County Mayo, Saturday the 19th of September from 9 in the morning to 6 in the evening. A number of simulated emergency scenarios will be located at various sites throughout the town. These scenarios will involve uniformed personnel, ambulances, emergency equipment and volunteer role play. Members of the public can expect a significant ambulance presence in Ballina during the day as part of these planned training and assessment activities, and all scenarios have been carefully organised to minimise disruption to local communities while residents and visitors may notice increased emergency activity. No real emergencies are taking place. The Order of Malta Ambulance Corps thank the public for their cooperation and understanding at this important national training event. It's conducted tomorrow. Come along and watch. Location is the Gael School, na Gearra Mhuil in Ballina, along by the river, and all are welcome. So that's if you're in Ballina, you see that increased activity. Don't panic, don't worry. It's exercise they're involved in. Friends, that's where I have to leave it. There's a day of prayer in the Holy Rosary Church on Castlebar this Sunday the 20th from 1:15 to 4. All are welcome. Take care of yourselves. Petrina, thanks for working on the programme. OK, time is 12:53.
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0: So that's what we have to leave it. Thanks to Harrington's, our sponsors, to you most of all for your company. Take care of yourself and mind yourself over the weekend. And this is for the pair heading off to Dublin this day as we speak. Florence and the Machine, Dog Days Are Over. You take care of yourselves. Have a great weekend.

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2: 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Taoiseach vows to retain inheritance tax relief for farmers. Suckler herd decline halted. Farmers urged to be vigilant over blue tongue threat. 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
12: 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It's time for the main lunchtime news and sports. The headlines.
13: Councillor says recent waterworks have made pressure extremely weak in the Carrahaly area.
14: Reaction continues following the denial of planning permission for a data centre in Killala on climate grounds. Minister Jack Chambers urged to take action as traffic congestion through Ballinrobe town gets worse. Over €18,000 raised for Sunflower Children's Hospice from the sale of Saw Doctor's t-shirts at Castlebar concerts. While in sport, Frank Brown appointed head of ladies football at University College Dublin.
13: All these stories and more are coming up after this.
15: 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Just ask the faithful. 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
13: And you're very welcome to the main lunchtime news this Friday with Teresa O'Malley and Scott Stevens. The fuel industry is calling for a reduction on VAT for home heating oil to match that for other fuels. At present, the difference is about 4% between it and natural gas. Fuels for Ireland says this is unfair on rural people as the majority of city homeowners use gas. CEO Kevin McPartlin says the government has backed away from action on home heating oil previously.
16: It was reasonable enough back in March when the government were first making their interventions not to do a great deal of on home heating oil because they were hoping the situation would improve and, you know, therefore they could take a chance on that. We are now coming into the winter months and we know that nobody has been purchasing, or very few people have been purchasing home heating oil in those months, so the tank levels are very, very low around the country.
14: The Minister of State for Employment, Small Business and Retail, Mayo's Alan Dillon, is starting a two-day visit to the US today, centred around the University of Wisconsin. Minister Dillon will attend university business and sporting engagements in support of preparations for the Aer Lingus College Football Classic, which will see the University of Pittsburgh open its 2027 season against the University of Wisconsin at the Aviva Stadium in Dublin. The fixture next August is projected to attract up to 25,000 American visitors to Ireland. And Minister Dillon says it's exactly the type of international event that supports Business Events 2030 ambitions and that showcases Ireland as a leading destination for holiday and business tourism.
13: Reaction is continuing following the denial of planning permission for a data centre in Killala. Mayo Data Hub Limited was granted approval for the development by Mayo County Council last year, but this has now been refused following an appeal to An Cumasúin Pleanála. They cited climate grounds as reason for denial, saying there was no evidence the development could avail of locally generated renewable power. The proposal had attracted a number of objections, including from Mayo-based author Sally Rooney. Leader of the Green Party, Roderick O'Gorman, who has welcomed the news, has been speaking to Midwest Radio.
17: Yes, this is an important decision by An Cumasúin Pleanála, because it's the first example of a data centre being refused planning permission on climate grounds. And in its decision, An Cumasúin Pleanála found that there was a lack of grid capacity in the area, there was a lack of renewables powering the plant, and the project failed to demonstrate compliance with greenhouse gas reductions that are set out in the Climate Action Plan for 2025. And the decision to reject planning permission, it shows the importance of the climate legislation that was passed by the Green Party in the last government, legislation that the current government is actually trying to weaken. And similar issues have been raised in respect of other data centres around the country. I know there's one in Ennis that got planning permission, but where there's a Supreme Court appeal about the grant of planning permission, and that's likely to be heard in the next number of weeks.
13: And what do you think this means then in terms of investment? Because we've had a local councillor speaking to us that said that this is, whatever about the specifics of data centres themselves and the case itself, it sends bad news down the line to people who might be thinking about investing in an area.
17: Well, we have a huge number of data centres already in this country. 23% of our entire electricity that we generate in this country is now going to data centres. The next nearest country is Singapore, where it's 7%. So we're a complete outlier in the world. And this does three things. It's driving up energy costs, electricity costs for consumers. We know that Friends of the Earth did a piece of research that said the huge number of data centers in the country has added €360 to everybody's bills. It also puts at risk things like connections for, let's say, new homes that are looking to connect to the grid. The Secretary General of the Department of Energy spoke about that about a year and a half ago. And that was actually one of the reasons why the permission was refused in Mayo, because there isn't enough grid capacity right now. And thirdly, it undermines our climate goals, because new renewable energy from wind, from solar, instead of coming onto the grid and replacing fossil fuels, it's all being sucked into these new data centers. So I think on the grounds of affordable energy, on the grounds of energy security, and on the grounds of cutting our emissions, the huge number of data centres we have in Ireland are a problem.
14: And that's Green Party leader Roger O'Gorman. The Minister for Public Expenditure is being urged to fast-track action to reduce the serious traffic congestion that continues to cause headaches for motorists and others travelling through the town of Ballinrobe. Ballinrobe is located on the busy N84 National Secondary Road, part of the route linking Castlebar with Galway City. The need for a bypass of the South Mayo town has been on the agenda for decades and cannot be allowed to linger on for another decade, according to Ballinrobe-based Fine Gael councillor Michael Burke. He raised the matter at this week's monthly meeting of Mayo County Council, and councillors agreed that the local authority would write to Minister Jack Chambers to fast-track the estimated €15 million needed to provide the long-awaited bypass, and in the meantime, as a short-term solution, fund a link road that could reduce the increasing congestion in the town centre. Now, Councillor Burke joins me on the line. Councillor Burke, a bypass of Ballinrobe on the agenda forever. Traffic volume is increasing, and you believe the matter demands an immediate cash injection and government commitment.
18: Yes, indeed, Tracy. Look at it. The traffic situation in Ballinrobe is just chaotic, to say the least, right? And while a process has started again, and bear in mind we went through this process up to 2006, I think it was, 2008, and it was all put in place, the route, everything, all the land then was isolated, no planning could be obtained on it. And because it extended beyond 10 years due to the downturn, nothing had happened, and we had to go, the clock goes back to a zero again.
14: Now, so if we the whole process on, has to start again.
18: 100%, Teresa. Where we have an outline, a full outline that was agreed by the council and agreed by the department, we have to go back and start off again. Very expensive to do, probably in the range of €1 million to get all that work done. Nothing has changed because no road was put in place, no rivers has changed, so no extra bridges. So we're in a chaotic situation that if we keep going on the proposal that they're trying to do at the moment, it's going to be about 2034 at the earliest when we get a bypass in Ballinrobe. Now, that's totally unacceptable. The amount of traffic on the road, because the motorway comes into Tuam, there's work being done from Tuam to Ballinrobe on a continuous basis now over the last 3-4 years. We're doing that on the county council side in Mayo, and the Galway County Council is doing great work on the other end. So the traffic is just going to get heavier and heavier. And what I called for last Monday at the meeting was that we call on the Minister, Jack Chambers, to fast-track our proposal on Ballinrobe. Like, you're not talking about 40 or 50 million. Probably 15 to 20 million would do the job in completion. But if we could get a link road or something in place as a short-term measure that would alleviate, you know, maybe 30% of the traffic going from the Castlebar Road to the Neil Road or whatever the case might be, that, you know, 5 or 6 million would cover that. But
14: and could it be seen as strategic infrastructure, something that could be done very quickly if the government wanted to?
18: Well, I'll tell you, Teresa, if you're coming into Ballinrobe on a Friday evening, any time from 1 o'clock in the day, you could be held up for 15, 20 minutes. Somebody told me from the Carabile filling station on the Neil Road the other morning, it took them 12 minutes to get to the school. You know, and we have some traffic light. We have one set of traffic lights installed at Glebe Street, Convent Road, corner, and there's proposals now in the next couple of weeks to put in further lights at the top of the bottom Main Street and the top of High Street, but or Bridge Street, sorry. But that'll solve some of the problem a little bit. It'll give traffic will flow, but we still have thousands of vehicles, cars, and big timber trucks and all the different trucks, and they have to go through somewhere. They have to get their product into the factories, and we can't stop that. But what we do need is to look very seriously at a short-term solution to alleviate some of the traffic. And that's why the County Council, in fairness, along with all my colleagues and some colleagues outside the area, actually supported us, because you know it's not just a Ballinrobe problem. It's a problem for all the west of the county. People coming from Westport, I turn off my phone anymore from about 2 o'clock on a Friday till about 6 o'clock, because I'm inundated with calls. The people that knows me, and they say, what are you doing about it? Well, we have done our best, as all the local councillors have over the years, but we're making no progress. We're just moved from a zero to one, and there's 8 different strands to getting the bypassed the route decided. You know, and if something isn't done, there's going to be some tragic circumstances in Ballinrobe. Some evening, the other evening I was coming out, there was 2 or 3 ambulances. Now none of them seemed to be under pressure, trying to get through our town. And one of them was out near the racecourse where they were. And you know, they just say to you, "What can we do?" You know, they don't want to. There's so much traffic coming down. There's so much traffic going in. And even if they get along the N84 into the town, it's the N84 into the town. It's when they get into the town, then they can't be overtaken, because they're just blocked back completely. And it's not fair.

0: you know, yesterday, kind of not in 27, but we have to deal with it as soon as possible.
1: Councillor Michael Burke, thanks for joining us this lunchtime.
2: The Order of Malta Ambulance Corps' National First Aid Competitions will take place in Ballina tomorrow. It will involve a number of simulated emergency scenarios at various sites throughout the town. Members of the public are told they can expect a significant ambulance presence in Ballina during the day in locations including the River, Humbert Street, Marion Crescent, Dillon Terrace and Market Square.
1: A Westport-based councillor claims that low water pressure in the Carrahaly area of Westport is affecting residents. Independent councillor John O'Malley believes that since Irish Water made connections on Golf Course Road, the water pressure in the area has reduced. Residents in the locality have informed him that they're concerned about washing their clothes or using the shower in case they burn out their elements. Dairy farmers in the area are also impacted. The independent councillor contacted Irish Water, he says, more than a week ago about the problem, but has failed to get any adequate response. Midwest Radio's Lawrence Gates has been speaking to Councillor O'Malley.
3: Well, what's happening with the water is that maybe a week or 10 days ago, the Irish Water were up on the Golf Course Road and they were making some kind of a connection or something. They were there for a good few days. And after they had left there, our water pressure was gone down. And I don't know if there is anything to do with that or what it has to do with, but the fact of the matter is that the people in this area have no pressure of water and they're afraid to use their washing machine or their dishwasher or their showers indeed, because there's not enough of water coming through and they're afraid they'll burn out the elements in those appliances.
4: And how is this impacting people? Like, how many people have complained about it? What have people been saying about it?
3: Well, as a local councillor here, several of my neighbours have contacted me in relation to it. And now they have no pressure water. Now, there's a good few dairy farmers in this area. I'm sure they can't wash up. They have no pressure water to wash down the pail or anything. And that's just them. But then other people contact them that are not dairy farmers in the area, and they are afraid to use their dishwasher or their washing machine. So it has impacted a number of people in the Carrahaly area. And like, I contacted Irish Water about it. And the only thing is that it's so hard to understand what the person is saying on the other end, because the non-nationals or something, and then they take so long to take your information down. But I got onto them and they took down my information, my phone number, my email, everything, and they said they'd be back to me within 20 minutes or thereabouts. But that's now nearly 2 days ago, and I have heard nothing from them, and the water's the same way.
4: Is that disappointing then? Do you want to see them act faster?
3: Absolutely, sure. This is ridiculous that people, but I'll tell you this now, they're fast enough to send out the bill and they'll contact you if your bill is overdue, and they have done that to several people. But this is not on. This is a scandal that this should be happening with. This is a semi-state body. They're the most useless, I have to say, they're the most useless semi-state body that I know of, because they are not on top of what they should be doing. And it's not fair that people should be putting up with this, with no water and a very, very low pressure of water for so many days. You can see it happen for one day or something like that. But it's been like that now for at least, I'd say, coming on a week now. It's been like it's no pressure. And it's just not right that a company can do that. They should be more efficient than that. That's so inefficient that people have to put up with that type of thing.
2: Councillor John O'Malley. Midwest Radio News separates itself from comments made by Councillor O'Malley in the preceding segment. Midwest Radio News have contacted Irish Water about the matter and are awaiting a response. Crea McDermott has been announced as the recipient of the 2026 Mayo County Council Film Bursary. It has been awarded for the creation of the short film Jumpers for Goalposts. Lawrence Gates reports.
4: The Mayo County Council Film Bursary Award is an award of €15,000 offered by Mayo County Council and Film Mayo to commission an original film by a Mayo-based filmmaker or filmmaking team. The recipient, Jumpers for Goalposts, is a short

0: film written and directed by Westport filmmaker Barry McNamara and produced by Craig McDermott with production company Western Front Studios. Set in a rural Mayo community and centred around football, the film explores grief, young men's mental health and the challenges young people face in expressing what they're going through. McDermott is a Mayo-based film producer working across independent film and television who recently had her debut short film as producer, Macca, premiered at the Galway film FLA. It also won Best Irish Short Film at the Clare Island Film Festival. The Mayo County Council Film Bursary Award was launched in June alongside the New Film Mayo website. You can find the details at www.filmmayo.ie.
1: Thanks, Lauren. Over €18,000 has been raised for the Sunflower Children's Hospice following the sale of 750 limited edition t-shirts created especially for the Saw Doctors Castlebar concerts. The t-shirts sold out on the first night of the Saw Doctors' two sold-out shows at the TF Royal in Castlebar on Friday and Saturday at the start of the month. All proceeds will go towards the development of the Sunflower Children's Hospice in Castlebar, which will provide specialist palliative care and support to children with life-limiting illnesses and to their families right across eight counties on the Western Seaboard.
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3: Now for a look at some national and international stories this lunchtime, we say good afternoon to Lauren Skates.
0: Good afternoon. The British Prime Minister says the relationship between the UK and Ireland matters so much on every single level. Andy Burnham was speaking as he welcomed the Taoiseach to Downing Street North in Manchester this morning. The pair held talks for around an hour and they're now visiting an Irish community centre outside of the city. Andy Burnham says today is the first of many engagements between the two.
4: In Europe, we are looking forward to a UK-EU summit later this year, and with Ireland in the presidency wanting to take further steps to deepen the relationship with Europe. And then, if I could say to you, on behalf of everybody in the Coalition of the Willing, the role that you have played working with us to support Ukraine through this difficult time, we appreciate that too.
0: An investigation has found Gardaí, who pursued the car in which five teenagers were later killed on the M9, acted appropriately prior to the fatal crash. The Garda Ombudsman found the officers, who ended the pursuit when the car entered the motorway against the flow of traffic, acted lawfully. Jamie O'Hara reports.
5: Five teenagers aged between 15 and 18 died in the crash on the 16th of August, while three sisters and a young boy in the other car were seriously injured. Fisru says Gardaí pursued a BMW and received permission from the Garda control room to continue the pursuit. Gardaí subsequently stopped their pursuit and the control room confirmed it should not continue when the BMW entered the M9 dual carriageway. Other units attempted to stop the car with a stopping device. However, the driver of the BMW made a number of U-turns before the fatal collision with the oncoming car.
0: Primary school teachers will begin a work to rule on October 5th after almost all voting members backed the action. The INTO says members have almost unanimously backed industrial action up to strike action. 99.5% of those balloted agreed. The union says its emphatic mandate comes exactly 80 days after the last public service pay agreement expired. It's committed to forcibly opposing government's belligerence and delay tactics on a host of issues.
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3: Remaining cloudy this afternoon, rain will become light and patchy, turning to scattered showers. Highest temperatures of 15 or 16 degrees, with moderate to fresh and gusty southwesterly winds, stronger in exposed coastal areas. Looking at the weather for tonight, it'll be mostly cloudy and showery at first. Showers become more isolated with occasional clear spells, especially in the northwest. Lowest temperatures of 12 to 15 degrees, in moderate to fresh and occasionally gusty southwest winds, stronger in exposed coastal areas. And lastly, looking at the weather for tomorrow on Saturday, it'll be a mainly cloudy to start with some isolated showers in places. Any showers will clear eastward in the afternoon, giving rise to some bright and sunny spells. Highest temperatures of 14 to 16 degrees in moderate to fresh and occasionally gusty southwest to west winds. These will be stronger in some coastal parts, but the winds will gradually moderate later.
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3: Now we're going to start off with Gaelic games, because former Mayo Ladies football boss and Ballyhornets man Frank Brown has been appointed head of ladies football at UCD. The appointment is part of the university's three-year plan for its development of ladies Gaelic football. He will now lead the strategic development of UCD's ladies Gaelic football programme, working closely with players, coaches and the wider university community. Welcoming his appointment, Brown said, "Our ambition is clear. We want to create an environment in which talented young women can develop academically, personally and as football, and where UCD can compete for the highest honours in third level football." Sticking with ladies football now, and the Abbey Ladies Championship semi-finals take place this weekend at the senior level at 5:30. First on Saturday, Westport A go up against Burrishool, while the other side of that semi-final is Knockmore versus Kilmavie Shamrocks. That's throwing in at 11:00 on Sunday. Meanwhile, on the intermediate level, McHale Rovers A go up against Moy Davitts from 11 on Sunday, while at the same time Ahamore are taking on Carnican. The junior A level, Kylemore Moy is going up against Bow, and it's Parkyoakes Crimlin versus Brafey. Junior B, Kiltane versus Kilchamaw. Kilmaine go up against Westport B. And lastly, at junior C, it's Claremorris B taking on Shrewel Glencarb, while Castlebar Mitchells B take on Ackle. All-Ireland football champions Mayo and beaten finalist Kerry will meet in an exhibition game in London later this year. GAA Central Council has approved the matchup, which is down for decision at Stonex Stadium on Saturday, November 28th. Further details regarding ticketing and match arrangements will be confirmed in the coming weeks. In the meantime, people can register their interest to receive the latest ticketing and match updates at mayokerryglobalseries.com. We're down to the last eight of the club football championships, and once again we've live commentary of all four senior quarter-finals. Saturday at 4:30, Ahamore host Castlebar Mitchells, with Ryan Bailey and Mickey Conroy on commentary. Crossblanna Deal Rovers go to Gary Moore under the lights at 7:30, with Stephen Grealis and John Stagg describing the action there. And while we're on at Gary Moore, GAA are urging spectators for that fixture at 7:30 to arrive in plenty of time. They're asking people to try and be at the ground for 7:15 and to obey all stewards, as a huge crowd is expected on the night. Moving on then, on Sunday at 1:00, Ryan Bailey is joined by Declan O'Reilly for the West Mayo clash of Brafey and Westport. Finally at 3:30 on Sunday, Claremorris host Belmullet, with Michael Moyles joining Stephen for commentary. We'll have updates from all games across the weekend, and our wrap-up show will run for a full hour again Sunday evening, starting at 7:30. Our coverage is with thanks to Ceramic City Tiles and Bathrooms, Castlebar, Sligo and Charlestown. Moving on to soccer now, and Moyne Villa Football Club have been named Circular Sports Champions at the 2026 Full Circle Awards, following a nomination from Headford Tidy Towns. The awards recognises the club's practical approach to sustainability and the circular economy, including reusing boots and kits, solar power, reducing waste, smart management of its floodlights and going completely paperless. Shamrock Rovers can reclaim top spot in the SSE Airtricity Men's Premier Division with a win at home to Waterford tonight. The defending champions are behind St Pat's on goal difference, but have played a game less than Stephen Kenny's side. Kickoff at Tallaght Stadium is at 8:00. Bohemians will be seeking a victory at home to Drogheda United to keep alive their hopes of being crowned champions. Fourth place Dundalk host Shelburne, and Derry City face Galway United. Mayo FC are back in FAI National League action this weekend. They face Connacht rivals and current tabletoppers Salthill Devon FC away from home. The game tomorrow kicks off at 3:00 and will mark the halfway point in Anthony O'Neill's side's season, who will look to get back to winning ways following back-to-back defeats. And lastly, Alan Jordan and Danny Heshin are among the Irish team at the World Pool Championships in Morocco in the coming days. Alan's dad Declan Jordan hails from Tully, Gortheganny, County Roscommon, while Danny is from Mayo.
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3: And that's your latest news, weather and sport update on Midwest Radio. Pork Walsh is up next with the Late Late Lunchbox. But for myself, Lauren, Teresa and everyone else here in the newsroom, have a good afternoon.
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15: North Connacht Underground Cable Project. Trenching and ducting works continue on the N5 eastbound at Swinford and westbound on the N5 at Ballyhadreen. A contra-flow traffic management system, including a mandatory speed limit of 60 kilometres per hour, is in place. Road users are asked to please adhere to the reduced speed limits. The hard shoulder will be closed. Trenching and ducting works will continue on the N26 between Foxford and Swinford in Lismoran with a lane closure and temporary traffic lights. Trenching and ducting works will continue on the L1321 Church Road in Bonnyfinglas with a road closure and local diversion via Attymass. Trenching and ducting works will continue on the N59 Cross Malina Road between Gurcheen's Roundabout and Knockleeha. Minor site investigation works will take place under a stop-go on Main Street Swinford at the railway bridge. GMC would like to thank all road users for their continued cooperation with the works.
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Frankie Valli, Frankie and the Four Seasons together. He could fairly hit those high notes too, couldn't he? Frankie Valli kicking us off. Friday at last, it's landed. We've made it. Just about, mind you, but we've made it all the rest. Oh, what a day out there. Tis lashing, pelting out of the sky non-stop since this morning. It's a bit mank, but I promise you this, we'll put a smile on your face today. We have loads of great music, and that's what we're here to do. Hopefully put a smile on your face. It's a really busy show all this week. As you know, we kicked off Irish Music Month, and later on, I'm really looking forward to chatting to our fourth, you could say finalist, because of course our judges whittled it down to the final four. So far this week, we've been chatting to Joanne Gallagher, the Murphys, Chris Cresham, and Liam Foodie is in studio with us a little bit later on. Liam's song was also chosen in the final four of the competition. Then the tough decision, of course, comes. I wouldn't like to be making it. What song will represent Midwest Radio on the national stage for the new local hero, all in association with Irish Music Month? So looking forward to having a chat with Liam. Ballyhonus Man, a little bit later in the programme, and we'll get to hear his brand new song as well, getting its very first play on the show. Because it's Friday, we will be crowning another quiz champion. Beat the Alphabet Quiz is on the way. We've best years of our lives. We've got the brain buzz. It's all going on. And tons of great Friday feel-good tunes as well. We'll keep it non-stop. We'll keep it the way we started. Hope you can stick with us. We're here till 4 o'clock. Here's the Knack, My Sharona.

0: sound of the Knack here on Midwest. My Sharona. Lunchtime on your Friday, if you're on your lunch at the moment. Hopefully you're enjoying, maybe you're munching on a Sambo, having a nice little salad. Maybe you're stuck in the car outside of Forecourt somewhere, having a little takeaway from the deli, looking out of the rain. Yep. Maybe you've got something nice on over the weekend and you want to let me know about it. Text or WhatsApp us. We love to get your Friday shouts and your Friday voice notes as well. So don't be shy, be the DJ. We want to hear your voice on the Midwest airwaves and play your own request. It's a bit of crack on a Friday. The old voice notes, 087 900 4141. We are up and a-running and raring to go. And all the red lights are on here for your messages. Thanks to Sean's Bar and Kitchen. They're beside the Rockefeller Center. If you're ever in New York, pop in for great food, friendly faces and the best Irish welcome. You can always email us as well. So if you're at work or if you're overseas and you don't do the WhatsApp thingy, it's studio@midwestradio.ie and 0818 3055. I see some entries coming in already for the quiz. Yep, we're on board with O'Hara's in Foxford. We've got the prize, the hamper to give away, and the overall upgrade prize later on as well. Looking forward to that. We're back with Best Years of Our Lives, and we're going to focus on the Irish chart from this very week. Let's see if you can guess the year. And I think the number one is going to bring back some great memories for you, and you might just put a year on it. We will kick it off with Mumford & Sons. They play next from Best Years of Our Lives. I Will Wait is on the way.
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the great Mumford and Sons. That's I Will Wait. Late, late lunchbox, Friday afternoon. First shout out of our show today goes out to Carmel Graven from Tonragee West. Hiya, Carmel. Happy birthday today from your daughter Melissa and your grandson Jonah Dean. I will play Snow Patrol, of course, later on in the show. We'll get to that. And another one in as well for Carmel Graven in Tonragee. Happy birthday from your favourite son-in-law. He's saying all the right things, isn't he? Sean O'Donnell. And we'll get a song on for you, Sean and Carmel, after a little while as well. Mick is listening in. Hiya, Mick. Tuned into the show on the way home to Achill this wet Friday. Mind yourself on the roads, Mick, and everybody driving today. There's a fair bit of localised flooding, and it's greasy and it's wet, and it's not easy for the driving conditions today. So slow down, take it nice and handy. Great choice of song, Mick, The Farm. Yeah, we'll bring on the 90s nostalgia for you after a little while today. We've got loads coming in here. We'll get to some more of your messages after a little while. So The Late Late is back tonight. Yep, you know it's the autumn when it's The Late Late Show. And some of the Mayo team, in case you haven't heard, they're going to kick off the show tonight. The stars of the biggest sports story of the summer will be live in studio. Of course, still riding the green and red wave. So some members of the Mayo team and Andy Moran and Sam will share what life has been like since they won the All-Ireland. That great victory that got the whole county, the whole country and the whole world talking. So that'll be a great start to kick off with all the Mayo vibes. Katrina Balf is on the show. Let's see. Also, if you're a fan of Traitors, Siobhan McSweeney is on to talk about the runaway success of Traitors Ireland. And I think some of the Banished will be on as well. It's the final next week, next week's final. So the buzz is growing on that. And Liam Neeson is also on The Late Late tonight. And these guys are going to be dropping in for a chat as well and performing as well. So don't miss The Late Late tonight and see the Mayo lads. It'll be great crack to kick off the show with Andy and the lads and Sam Maguire talking about the most amazing time that the county has had since winning the All-Ireland. Here's the script. What was the year, though? Hall of Fame.

Hall of Fame came from the script. Whole bunch of texts in to say brilliant night last night with Jerry Guthrie. Yeah, Jerry was in Westport Town Hall Theatre last night. Fair play to you, Jerry, and I know you had Mick Mulhern and John Glenn with you there as well. So it seems everybody came away loving the night. Good on you, Jerry. We're in the Irish chart today. What was the year? Sabina Murphy, you're spot on, Sabina. Valerie, hiya, Valerie. Glosh and Cara Castle. Jim driving to Dublin as well. Take it easy, Jim, on the roads there as well. And Killian, hiya, Killian. He's in the back seat as well. And they love the tunes. And you're spot on. This was number one for the Irish chart. September, but what was the year? Put a year on it. We're in the best years of our lives. The song that kicked it all off for Nathan Carter. Here's your Wagon Wheel.

0: me like a wagon wheel. What a huge song it was. Gosh, it was all over the radio. You were dancing to it in the clubs and the pubs and everything. Wagon Wheel, number one in Ireland. Loads of people getting it correct. Parik, remember it well. I was expecting my daughter. Hi, Rachelle. Also, I always remember this year because my son went to Australia. So lots of people remember it for different reasons. George McGarry in Kilkelly, you got it, George. Caroline Burns in Easky. So hello to you as well. Anne Handel in Ballinrobe. And hi to Anne-Marie as well. Anne-Marie's son also went to Oz this particular year. It was, of course, 2012. Nathan Carter, The Script and Mumford & Sons. Best years of our lives today. The Irish chart from 2012. Great old songs too. Heading towards 2 o'clock on Midwest. Loads of great tunes coming up. Luke Combs, by request, we'll play that song for you, Mick, from The Farm. We've got some Coldplay, Ella Langley, and loads more coming up.
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0: Rain, and so much of it so far today. Have we anything better coming down the line? Well, first of all, the rain this afternoon will become light and patchy, turning to scattered showers. Temperatures 15 or 16 degrees, moderate to fresh and gusty southwesterly winds. For tonight then, mostly cloudy and showery. The showers then will become more isolated. Overnight temperatures 12 to 15 degrees. Anything better for tomorrow? Wait till we see. Mainly cloudy to start, some isolated showers in places. They'll clear in the afternoon. giving rise to some bright and sunny spells for tomorrow. And Saturday's temperatures looking like 14 to 16 degrees.
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There's Coldplay here on Midwest, and that's the sky full of stars for your Friday afternoon. 2:10 right now. We're going to be chatting to Ballyhaunas-based singer Liam Foody in a few minutes' time. Liam is here with some of his fellow musicians, and we'll be having a chat to Liam as well. His song, his brand new song called This Life, was nominated for our final four for the new local hero, all part of Irish Music Month. So Liam's going to be popping in for a chat, and really looking forward to getting to hear the live version of Liam's brand new song. He's on the way in a few minutes' time. Catching up on your messages here. Loads of requests in for Carmel Graven. You are a very, very popular person, Carmel. I have a whole bunch of messages for you. Can you wish our amazing mam, Carmel from Tonragee, a happy birthday? We'd love some Harry Styles, lots of love. Her daughter, Irene. Thank you. We'll play Harry very shortly. Mary Cuff also is gearing up for the celebrations tonight. From all your family, Mary. And a very rosemantic request altogether. Say hello to my Robert. Love you loads from your wife, Susan. So if you want to add to that, 087 900 4141. Straight away, let's open our competition lines. We have one hamper left. O'Hara's of Foxford. Every time we run this competition, we get such a huge response. We really do. It's an amazing prize. If you love that slice of something very tasty with your cuppa, you won't run short for a very long time. It's, you know, all the whole range. When you walk into your local shop, you see all the O'Hara's cakes and all the bakes, and you've got to choose one. Well, you won't have to worry about that, because they'll deliver a whole hamper full to the brim with all their famous bakes, cakes. You get a limited edition commemorative cup. You'll get to taste the amazing sourdough new to the range from O'Hara's. And our overall winner, that's for the daily prize, the overall winner gets a €100 Baker 51 gift card on top of all of that. So it's well worth your while giving it a go, and we'd love to hear from you. And we'll play the game after a little while. So it's a good time to register with us now. 087 900 41 41. Just send the text to the WhatsApp. It gets you in the draw. The word quiz. That's what we need. Quiz your name. And we'll play our game very shortly. Mick was in touch a while ago. He's on the drive back west, back to Wackle. And he said, would you ever dig out the farm? Of course, Mick. We love the 90s nostalgia. We do. We love the 90s. All together now on the Late Late Lunchbox.

0: Sound of the Farm right here on Midwest Radio. That is All Together Now. So, of course, we're in the middle of Irish Music Month. We kicked it all off on Monday. So far this week, we've introduced you to Joanne Gallagher, to the Murphys. We had Chris Cresham in studio with us as well. And I'm delighted to welcome Ballyhauna Space singer Liam Foody. Liam is also into the final four on our competition. Liam, welcome. How are you?
1: Thank you. Thanks for having me. Feeling good.
0: Are you still awake? Yeah.
1: I'm hanging in there. It's been a long 2 weeks.
0: It certainly has. I want to just remind everybody. So Liam literally is off a flight since very, very early this morning from Portugal. You've walked the Camino.
1: Yeah. 11 days, 270 kilometres walking the Camino.
0: Congratulations.
1: But all for a good cause, yeah. So definitely worth the while.
0: Absolutely. And listen, how are the tired legs and muscles? Well, I noticed you walked into the studio anyway.
1: You didn't have to be carried. Too badly, no.
0: Too bad.
1: We had a nice few days rest before we came home. So
0: right.
1: We took it handy for a few days afterwards.
0: Okay. Listen, I actually heard the interview with Tommy a couple of weeks ago with a couple of the lads explaining why you decided to walk the Camino. You might just remind us again why you took on the great challenge that it is.
1: Yeah, so we decided to do it for charity, and then we decided on the Irish Motor Neuron Disease Association with Piers Higgins here in Ballyhauna.
0: Sure.
1: We had the experience there.

0: So it was great to do it for a good cause. Like, it really gives you that extra kick when you might not be having the best of mornings, but you think, yeah, look, if I can put one foot in front of the other, it's a lot. It's more than some people can do.
1: That's right. Yeah.
0: So that was really the kick on the hard days to keep it going. But with people's generosity, we managed to raise over, I think we're coming up to €9,000.
1: That's incredible.
0: Which is,
1: wow,
0: for three lads from Ballyhawn. Oh, like, listen, well done. Decided we'd try something.
1: And I'm sure they can still donate as well. Yeah. Do you have any idea if the iDonate page?
0: With the iDonate page open for another 3 days. So, yeah, people's generosity has been great. Yeah.
1: Oh, well, well done. Fair play to you. You'll sleep for a week after this.
0: We will have a good sleep, yeah.
1: And listen, we'll get back to the competition because yes. So when did you hear the good news, by the way? You must have been thrilled.
0: I think I was just after a 25K walk. So it was nice news to get, yeah.
1: Judges loved your song, This Life, which we're going to hear in a little while as well.
0: Yeah.
1: And when you heard, you were in the final four.
0: Yeah, it's great news. You know, these opportunities don't come around too often for not alone musicians in Ireland, but musicians in Mayo. You know, it's not easy to keep it going when there's not a lot of opportunities. But when something like this comes along, it is something you just have to
1: jump at.
0: Really jump at, yeah.
1: Yeah, well, this is a really great opportunity.
0: It is, and a lot of great musicians involved as well, which is always good to see.
1: That's right. We had an incredible amount of entries, more than ever before, more than ever. All sorts of genres, all sorts of styles. And, your song got featured in the final four. So, Liam, you never know. The next step, of course, would be going on to represent Midwest Radio.
0: Yeah.
1: And that comes with an enormous purse for the winner there as well, with all the supports and the record company backing and everything. So, tell us a little bit. You kind of have that uplifting indie pop.
0: That's the goal, like, especially with This Life. Like, the goal was just to create a piece of music where people could just turn off from everything else and, you know, just be happy for 3.5 minutes. And
1: good man.
0: It was kind of about me getting older and, you know, realizing some things are going to happen in life and sometimes nothing you can do about it, and you just have to enjoy the little moments. So
1: fair play.
0: Hopefully, yeah, that's what people recognize when they hear the song.
1: Excellent. Now, you were just telling me you're actually doing a master's along with all of this. Where do you get the time?
0: I fit it all in there somewhere,
1: to balance everything out. A master's in?
0: Primary teaching.
1: Good man. Yeah. Excellent. Well, best of luck with that as well.
0: Thanks very much, yeah.
1: And you're gigging away nonstop and writing songs as well.
0: Writing in the spare time as well, yeah. And as I say, This Life was just recorded over the summer, so hopefully back in the studio at some time soon again.
1: Brilliant. I want to ask you about, because I got word yesterday about a particular marathon gig that you did the Monday. I could see the memories coming back to you already. The Monday evening, Sam Maguire came to Ballyhonus. And you were obviously asked to perform for a few hours, is it?
0: Yeah, so generally a standard gig is 2 hours, but this gig for the Mayo team went on for almost 5 hours. So thankfully I had two of the boys on board as well, because it was quite the night, yeah. It was just one of those nights.
1: You must be nearly running out of songs at that stage.
0: I don't know, I think we might have had to repeat the Green and Red of Mayo six or seven times, but...
1: Had you a couple of the players singing with you as well?
0: We did. We had Ryan up singing and we had Seamus up singing as well, so it was just one of those nights. Everyone
1: crazy
0: was just
1: stuff.
0: As was everyone around the county, just the best of form, you know.
1: Yeah, you'll never forget it.
0: Yeah, we just had the honour really of getting the call and being there.
1: Brilliant. Yeah. I think I saw a clip actually, Just the Way You Are.
0: Yeah,
1: one with Ryan, was it?
0: Yeah, correct.
1: The Milky song. Listen, we're going to get a chance to hear the song, Liam. Just want to wish, first of all, congratulations on the Camino Walk.
0: Thanks very much.
1: It was for a great cause, and you know, it's not everybody would stand up to the challenge and say, let's just do this. So on everyone's behalf, congratulations on
0: Thanks very much.
1: And best of luck in the competition. It's a terrific song.
0: Thank you.
1: Good luck as well with the Masters. And keep on writing, keep on performing.
0: Doing the best.
1: Fair play to you. Liam Foody from Ballyhonus. Here's Liam's song, the entry into the competition. And just a reminder, of course, it's Irish Music Month. 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Liam Foody, This Life, live. What?

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0: The Sun Will Never Settle. That's great, isn't it? It's the new song from Kingfisher. And thanks a million again to Liam Foody for coming in and having the chats. In fairness, the lad only off the plane since all hours this morning. After that incredible walk with the Camino. Some very nice messages, Liam, coming in for you, and some great compliments on Liam's song as well. It's called This Life. So there you go. You've heard all four of our final four. So we will keep you updated. The judges now have to go back to the drawing board again and whittle it all down to one. And we'll announce that soon here on Midwest, who it will be out of either Chris Cresham, the Murphys, Joanne Gallagher, or Liam Foody that you just heard, that will go on to represent Midwest on the big stage. And fair play to all four as well. We enjoyed that all week long for Irish Music Month. Mayo Watford gang, there's our pals. Yes, Friday, they say, nearly time to pack the tools away. The last barbecue on Saturday. Fair play to you lads doing the barbecue. Hope the weather's all right. Actually, I did hear the weather in the UK has been pretty nice to show off the tans with all the family. Can you play Go West? God bless. Have a great weekend, everybody in Mayo. So enjoy, lads, the final barbecue of the season. Alrighty, let's do it then. Beat the Alphabet Quiz. We've reached Friday. Anything can happen on the quiz on a Friday. And it is Mary, is it? No, it's Mia.
1: Yes, hi, how are you?
0: Hi, Mia. Mia Conway.
1: Yeah, that's right.
0: Whereabouts are you, Mia?
1: Turlock.
0: In Turlock. Are you looking out at the rain all day?
1: Oh, looking out at it and eating the dinner at the same time.
0: Eating the dinner at the same time. Well, the dinner is more important than the rain. You've got your priorities right, Mia. I like your style. So what's the plan for the weekend? Are you doing anything nice?
1: Well, the weather's supposed to take up, so we might go shopping on Saturday.
0: Oh, lovely. All right. Gosh, we could do with a bit of a break from it, all right? But better tomorrow, it looks like, yeah.
1: Well, that's for sure.
0: Yeah. Did you enjoy our local artists all week long, Mia?
1: Fantastic. I'm rooting for them all because they're all as good as each other.
0: Aren't they just? They really fantastic. Are. There's so much talent here in Mayo, and it's a big, big opportunity for them. So we're wishing them all the best.
1: Yeah. This could launch their career.
0: That's exactly it, Mia. That's the whole idea behind us, the whole idea. So good luck on this, Mia. We'd love to send you over the hamper full to the brim of goodies from O'Hara's. Answer as many as you can. We've got S today, S for Saturday. S words.
1: S.
0: Yeah,
1: okay.
0: S for Saturday. 40 seconds. Mia, lots of luck. Time starts now. A dish of cold and raw vegetables or fruit.
1: Salad.
0: Complete the title of the rom-com When Harry Met.
1: Sally.
0: A cutting implement.
1: Pass.
0: To shake with the cold.
1: Shiver.
0: Which superhero can climb up walls and buildings?
1: Spider-Man.
0: What do you sprinkle on chips to make them tastier?
1: Salt.
0: How many pockets does a snooker table have?
1: Seven.
0: In which Australian city would you find the Opera House?
1: Sydney.
0: She is famous for the hits That Don't Impress Me Much and Still the One.
1: Shakira.
0: The ninth month of the year.
1: September.
0: A large area for sports events with tiered seating for spectators.
1: Stadium.
0: Stadium, well done. All right, Mia, let's go. How do we get on? You don't play the snooker, obviously, Mia, no.
1: No.
0: I figured that. Six is the answer. You said seven.
1: That's right.
0: No, we needed six. And you're not a fan of Shania Twain either, I take it.
1: No, I'm not.
0: So she had those hits as well. And we needed scissors. That was the other one. Cutting implement, scissors.
1: Oh, okay.
0: One,
1: okay.
0: Two, three, four, five, six, seven, 8 points you got, Mia. Not so bad.
1: Not too bad.
0: So we'll know in the next hour anyway if you're going to win something nice with us. And enjoy the dins and have a nice weekend.
1: Brilliant. Thanks, Boris.
0: Thanks a million, Mia. Take it easy.
1: Bye-bye.
0: Good luck. Bye-bye. So the lads have had everything from knickers and bras thrown at them. They did have a night off last night. There's some gas footage on social media. They're back on stage tonight. Maybe you're going to see them over the weekend. It's Westlife.

0: Let's go west here on Midwest. We close our eyes for our male friends over in Watford. Gearing up for a bit of a hoolie at the weekend. Have a great time, lads. And I want to say a big hello to PJ and Maria from Ballyconlan. I hope you're both keeping well. They asked me to say a huge congrats to the new Mr. and Mrs. Moore. That's Emma and David. They just got married in Ballyconlan. So congratulations to the newlyweds and wish them all the best for the future. We're en route to the reception. I hope I'm not too late with this. When did they send the message in? 2:15. So maybe they got that. PJ and Maria, congratulations Emma and David as well. And all the best indeed. It's, what is it, 17 minutes away now from 3 o'clock.
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0: Yeah, some very nice messages rolling in as well for Liam Foodie. Great compliments, Liam, if you're still listening on your song too. A lot of people enjoyed it very much. Hi to Mary Coffin Inver, happy birthday from all of us here at the Lighthouse Tavern, the famous Lighthouse Tavern in Inver. And Carmel Graven, the requests keep rolling in for Carmel Tonragy on your birthday today, and that's in from your son Patrick. And I'll see if I can get to that song. It's a great song you're looking for there as well, Patrick. Back in a sec, we have got Harry Styles' Golden next.
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Yeah, tickets still on sale for Harry Styles next year. It's You're So Golden. Big shout out to Julie and Val. They sent me in a photo earlier on at Gas Picture as well. There they are at the ploughing in the Traitors costumes. So, yeah, apparently they, if you were there, maybe you spotted it. Maybe you also have pictures taken in the Traitors costumes from the ploughing. Apparently they reproduced the set from the Traitors. So people could come in and they could put the cloaks on and pretend to be a traitor, get their photo taken. So that was something different. Fair play. Julie and Val, if you were at the ploughing during the week, I hope you had a great time. They had everything there, hadn't they? From dancing robots to baking battles and fashion contests and all the machinery and the sheep shearing and the whole lot. Record numbers, I believe, at the ploughing. Maybe you had a good day out for yourself during the week. The ladies smiling there in their traitors' costumes. All righty, quickfire giveaway. If you're a rugby fan, you'll love this because the tickets for the huge Connacht Rugby v Saracens clash are on sale. They went on sale last Monday. We've teamed up with Connacht Rugby. I've got another pair of tickets to give away right now. So we're going to put all the winners later on into another draw. So you might win the tickets to go along to the big clash that is happening on the 17th of October. And one winner then, from all of our winners during the week, will get an additional prize of two tickets to Connacht Rugby's Round 3 clash against Zebre in Dexcom Stadium on the 23rd of October. So you get tickets for both matches if you're picked out in the second draw. Good luck on that. We'll keep it nice and simple. It's Friday. Rugby. That's the winning phrase we need from you, all right? Rugby, send it in to us now, 087 900 4141. And we'll pick our winner just after 3 o'clock. So rugby, 087 900 4141. Quick shout out, we've got it here for Carmel. Please say hi to Carmel. It's in from Sport and Clover, her furry friends. Have a wonderful weekend, Carmel. Beautiful sound.

0: Midwest in the afternoon for your Friday. Hope you're keeping well. Hope you're looking forward to the weekend. It's Rotterdam or anywhere. Beautiful south on Midwest. We've got the news coming up. I want to give a shout out for Mary's Meals Group because they tell me they're doing a church gate collection this weekend at Kilbannon and also in Tuam on Saturday evening and again then on Sunday morning. 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I know they support the vulnerable children all around the world, Mary's Meals Groups. So support them if you can. Anita telling us all about that. Back right back with Luke Combs next at Midwest.
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11: Good afternoon, I'm Trice O'Malley. The fuel industry is calling for a reduction on VAT for home heating oil to match that for other fuels. At present, the difference is about 4% between it and natural gas. Fuels for Ireland says it's unfair on rural people, as the majority of city homeowners use gas. CEO Kevin McPartland says the government previously had backed away from action on home heating oil.
12: It was reasonable enough back in March when the government were first making their interventions not to do a great deal of on home heating oil because they were hoping the situation would improve and, you know, therefore they could take a chance on that. We are now coming into the winter months and we know that nobody has been purchasing, or very few people have been purchasing home heating oil in those months, so the tank levels are very, very low around the country.
11: The Dutch ambassador to Ireland was in Mayo earlier this week for a number of engagements. Mayo has been paired with the Netherlands for the duration of the EU presidency. Members of the Castlebar four-day international walking festival met with Her Excellency Michaela van Koldam and was brought to her on a tour of the county town. There are strong Dutch ties to the Castlebar International Walking Festival, established back in 1967, with strong Dutch participation annually since the start. 2027 will be the 60th anniversary of the Walking Festival, and preparations are already well underway to mark the occasion. Rowena Gillespie is the director of the Castlebar International Walking Festival and told Midwest News more about the strong Dutch ties to the event.
13: Yes, there is. Yeah, we would get a huge Dutch participation in the four-day walks over the last 60 years. And with the EU presidency this year, we were paired with the Netherlands. So we had actually invited Her Excellency to come to open the walks officially, but with her engagements and that she wasn't able to make it, which is why we organised to meet her again when she was in town. So we did. We met her and absolutely lovely to meet her.
11: And coming up, Lidl has recalled four ready meal products over the possible presence of listeria.
14: The stigma is the hardest part about HIV.
15: One of the concerns we had when you told us about your diagnosis was, is HIV transmissible and could you pass it on? That 3 minutes chat with the nurse removed the years of stigma in relation to HIV.
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16: 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From the HSE.
11: Lidl has recalled four ready meal products over the possible presence of listeria. Two Fit Foods branded products, a Chef Select branded product and a Fresh Choice branded meal have been included. The Food Safety Authority says listeria can cause mild flu-like symptoms but could become severe in more vulnerable people. Symptoms can appear up to 70 days after infection, but the average incubation period is about 3 weeks. Members of the public have been urged not to eat the affected products and to return them to the store.
17: The weather forecast with Connolly's Audi, Ballina, Sligo and Galway, where ordering your 262 vehicle is easy at connollys.ie.
11: It'll remain cloudy this afternoon. Rain will become light and patchy, turning to scattered showers. Temperatures of between 15 and 16 degrees. Tonight, mostly cloudy and showery at first. Showers will become isolated with some clear spells. Temperatures overnight of between 12 and 15 degrees. And tomorrow, Saturday, mainly cloudy to start with isolated showers in places. The showers will clear eastwards by afternoon, giving rise to some bright and sunny spells and temperatures of 14 to 16 degrees.
17: The weather forecast with Connolly's Volvo Cars Galway, where ordering your 262 vehicle is easy at connollys.ie.
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11: FAI CEO David Carell has urged the public not to project further onto the Ireland players over the decision to fulfil upcoming fixtures against Israel. Manager Heimir Hagrimsson revealed yesterday that none of the squad are comfortable with playing those upcoming games in the Nations League. Carell says the decision lay with the association rather than the players. There's two big games to come at the top of the League of Ireland Premier Division this evening. Shamrock Rovers can reclaim top spot with a win over Waterford. The Hoops have a game in hand over frontrunner St. Pat's, while Bohemians will look to keep themselves in the hunt for a first title since 2009 when they welcome Drogheda United. Elsewhere, Shelburne make the trip to Dundalk, while Derry City host Galway United. Jude Gallagher has won his opening fight at the European Elite Boxing Championships. The Paris Olympian advances to the last 16 with a win over Slovakia's Maxim Bokovov.
18: Your 60 seconds of sport with Burke Waste.
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It's Luke Combs, Out Where the Wild Things Are. Friday afternoon, you're on Midwest. 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If you don't fancy doing the cooking over the weekend, Cara Boyle, pop in. They'd love to see you. We have winners to announce. Connacht Rugby, get ready. Saracens are coming 17th of October. So we're actually going to pick two winners. We're generous today. Friday, generous Friday giveaway. Two winners for tickets to go along to that match. Martina Ronayne, Cara Finn, County Galway. Have a great time at the match, Martina. Keep an eye on your email. And Dimpna Curley from Cross. Two tickets for the match there as well. Enjoy, Dimpna. Again, yeah, for all our winners and recent winners at that as well, you will get an email and you'll be sorted. Don't worry, don't panic. We've also picked a winner for extra tickets, and this is for the Zebre match on the 23rd of October. So you get tickets for, first of all, the Saracens game and then the Zebre game. Overall winner this week, James Prendergast, Drimcoggy, Shrack Clemoris. Nice one, James. Good on you. I hope you love your rugby. You're in for a treat. Now, I want to give a big shout out to the legend Christy Phillips and all the staff in the Intrio office in Clemoris. Fair play. They're holding a coffee morning. It's on Monday from 10 in the morning until 4 o'clock. Pop in for a cuppa. It's all in aid of the Mayo Roscommon Hospice. I'm told there might be a surprise visitor coming in at around 1:30. I wonder who that could be. I have a fair idea. All are welcome. There is an iDonate page as well. If you just look up Christy Phillips, if you want to donate a few bob. And a big shout out to all the staff in the Intrio office. They're always working very hard. I know they are. Aoife, Marina, and all in the office there too. Lynetta and John Gallagher celebrating their golden wedding anniversary today in Lewsburg. Well, congratulations. And just to mention as well, because I know they're putting a lot of work into their evening this evening, Nora and Michael McNicholas. Big evening this evening. Their coffee day, coffee evening. And it's on in Strad. Kjol, Auron, and an old bit of crack as well. From 6 to 10, it's an open house. They'd love to see you there. Well done, Nora and Michael McNicholas. Pop in if you're in the Strad area. Okay.

0: That's for Damien this afternoon. I bet you were giving it socks to that one, Damien. He's a big fan. Fairground Attraction. That was a big number one for them back in the 80s. And it's got to be perfect. And Lola's theme from Shapeshifters as well. Invites to give away, by the way, later on to Saoirse Ronan's brand new movie. It lands in cinemas from today. It's getting really great reviews. And it's called Bad Apples. So you could be off to the movies. And you could also be heading off to Dave Geraghty. He out of Bellex One fame. This night week, he's playing at the Ruby Room in the TF Royal in Castlebar. So don't go anywhere. We'll give you a chance to pick up some guest list invites for that. It's 20 past three now.
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0: He's back in the morning, our gardening expert to answer all your questions, Pádraig Corcoran, back on air tomorrow morning with Viv. So, what's the good news, Pádraig?
4: Well, the good news is the weather's improving from this coming Monday, making the ideal conditions for you to get back into your garden for this autumn. 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
0: Thank you, Pádraig. That is good news, isn't it? Good weather back again from Monday. Why wouldn't it come back from tomorrow, though? It's the weekend. We're off the weekend. We need the good weather. Anyway, that is good news for early next week. All right, this is it. Your final chance to win. Win a hamper with O'Hara's of Foxford. We've been dishing them out all week long to our winners. Full to the brim with all your faves from O'Hara's. Celebrating they are 75 years of baking right here in the west of Ireland. Filling up lunchboxes to tea time and the weekend fry up and everything in between as well. So we're going to give away another hamper today. Plus you'll get a limited edition O'Hara's commemorative cup. And the overall winner, it could be you. You never know, by playing the next round, you might just bag that overall prize. A €100 Baker 51 gift card. We're going to give that away as well to our overall winner. Text us or WhatsApp if you fancy a bit of crack. Come on the show with us. We'd have a few Friday laughs and we'll give the prize away shortly. 087 900 41 41. Quiz your name. That's all we need. Best of luck.
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0: That's Alcazar that's crying at the disco tech. Let's do it. El finale. Final round of the week then, and we're off to Shrewd. Pádraic Lachlan's hoping to win. How are you, Pádraic?
1: How are you doing, Pádraic?
0: All good. Things are good now. We're looking forward to the weekend. Albeit it's teeming and lashing down, but that's the way.
1: Yeah.
0: What are you up to this afternoon?
1: It's raining here too.
0: It's raining everywhere. I think there was a song, "It's Raining Everywhere Tonight." What are you up to in Shrewd, Pádraic?
1: I do. We're jobbing around now today. Time to be in the rain.
0: Ah, that's it. The jobs don't go away. Rain, hail or shine. Pádraic, best of luck. Only you can stop our current leader, Sandra Keown, from winning the overall prize. Sandra was on with us on Tuesday and she got 12. Mia was on earlier on and got 8 points. So if you can beat 8 points, you'll win the hamper. If you beat Sandra's 12, you win the whole lot and all the extras, Pádraic.
1: No pressure.
0: Not a bit. Are you up for this, Pádraic? Yeah, for Shrewd. S for Shrewd is the letter.
1: Alrighty. We'll see how we get on.
0: That's it. We'll see how we get on here. We got the 40-second clock lined up, ready to go right now. Lots of luck. A short nap or a sleep?
1: A snooze.
0: The biggest game of the year in American football?
1: Pass.
0: A link made by drawing a thread through material?
1: So.
0: Earth in which plants grow?
1: Seed.
0: In what sport is the black worth 7 points?
1: Snooker.
0: Visible in the sky on a clear night?
1: Stairs.
0: The master or captain of a fishing vessel?
1: Skipper.
0: A comfortable slip-on shoe worn indoors?
1: A slipper.
0: What did the ugly duckling grow into?
1: Swan.
0: A horse race run over ditches and hedges?
1: Pass.
0: The act starts it, so I'll finish. The act of mixing up a pack of cards, Pádraic.
1: Shuffle.
0: That's the one. Okay, you missed a few along the way there. Super Bowl is the American football one. Super Bowl. Yeah. Soil, I needed, Pádraic. Okay, soil and steeplechase. No. 1, 2, 3, 4, 5, 6, 7, 8 points you got. Pádraic, you have a tiebreaker on your hands with your 8 points. Will you hang on the line a second there? Hang on and we'll get Mia on and we'll do a tiebreaker. Next.
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0: is our all-time classic this afternoon. That's the Pretenders, and that is the Brass in Pocket. Memorial fundraiser in aid of baby Amy Kate O'Sullivan, Amy Kate's 10th anniversary. It's a speed quizzing night. I like that. I've heard of the speed dating. This is all about speed quizzing. DJ Baldy Mick, and it's on in the Gateway Hotel Swinford, 26th of September, all in aid of the Butterfly Garden. And registration there from 8:30. And they're going to have entertainment, and they're going to have a raffle, and they're going to have finger food. And it's 4 per table, and it's only €10 per person, all for a great cause. 26th of September.
1: For that one.
0: Back to the tiebreaker we go. You're still with us, Porrick.
2: Yeah.
0: Good man. Welcome back, Mia in Turla. Mia Conway. Hi, Mia.
3: Hiya.
0: Good luck to both of you. You both got 8 points. We need to determine the winner with a tiebreaker question. Shout either Porrick or Mia if you know the answer. Both okay with that?
3: Yeah. Okay.
0: Excellent. Okay. It will, the letter is S, so your answer will begin with S for Saturday. Best of luck. Where would you find Inverness and Dundee?
3: Mia.
0: All right, Porrick, remain silent. Mia.
3: Scotland.
0: It's the correct answer. You've won the hamper. Congratulations,
3: Thank
0: Mia.
3: Thank you very much.
0: All right, Porrick, got to let you go. Have a nice weekend, Porrick. Come
2: Thank
0: on
2: you.
0: Again.
2: Bye
0: Take
2: bye.
0: It easy. Bye-bye. So, Mia, well done. Hamper full to the brim of goodies, all yours. And it'll be with you very shortly. They're even going to deliver to your door. Are you happy?
3: Oh, fantastic. Thanks a million, Porrick.
0: Enjoy all the treats. You're very welcome. Have a lovely weekend. Bye-bye.

0: Benson Boone, that Sorry I'm Here for Someone Else. Well done, Mia. Very happy Mia winning her hamper today. And our overall champion this week, it's once again, congratulations, Sandra Keown. Sandra was on Tuesday with us from Gurcheen. 12 points. So you win the hamper, Sandra. And we're also sending you out a Baker 51 100 euro gift card. So have a nice weekend. That's a good start to the weekend. Let's do a WhatsApp here. Hi, Porrick. Wish safe flying to my daughter flying this afternoon. Jennifer flying from Paris. Esther flying from Edinburgh to Knock. Should be in Knock at about 4:15. And I will be there to collect her. Esther has a busy weekend ahead of her. Her adorable daughter will be receiving the sacrament of baptism tomorrow in our local church, Crossboyne. And that's a very special occasion. This is in from Mary Coleman. Hello to you, Mary. Have a wonderful day with the family. I know when you get together with family, it's something special for you. And all the family as well. And it is sibling number 4 for Esther and her husband, Robert. Have a great day tomorrow. We'd like to send big congratulations to Emma and David, who married today. And say hi as well to Joan and Frank, who've been married 55 years today. All our love from Brendan, Rachel, Joseph, Rebecca and Ronan.
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5: We're down to the last 8 of the Club Football Championship, and we've got live commentary of all 4 senior quarterfinals. Saturday at 4:30, Ahamore host Castlebar Mitchells with Ryan Bailey and Mickey Conroy on commentary. Cross Malina and Dean Rovers go to Gary Moore under the lights at 7:30, with Stephen Grealis and John Stagg describing the action. Then on Sunday at 1 p.m, Ryan is joined by Declan O'Reilly for the West Mayo clash of Brafey and Westport. Finally at 3:30 on Sunday, Claremorris host Belmullet with Michael Moyles joining Stephen for commentary. We'll have updates from all the games across the weekend, and a wrap-up show will run for a full hour again on Sunday evening starting at 7:30. Our coverage is with thanks to Ceramic City Tiles and Bathrooms, Castlebar, Sligo and Charlestown.

0: That's Hung Up. It's Madonna, Late Late Lunchbox. Friday afternoon, James coming up at 4 o'clock on the live drive. Actually, interesting, that was the only song that ABBA ever allowed, the only artist that was ever given permission to sample one of their songs. They said no to everybody except Madonna. And, of course, the old sample there of one of their big hits. Big evening yesterday evening. Great crack, I was told. And let's see, Joseph telling us all about it in a not-so-sunny Argyll. He says, Conas Athoshi Pori and you, August Gorama to all who helped out for the homecoming of Sam Maguire, August the three foreign Wayo, Conal, Rory and Jermid from the team yesterday evening. They came along, and also Michael Diskin. What an evening we had with Sam. And it was his first visit to our very proud parish of Ahagour. Good man, Joseph. Great memories that you'll never forget. So that's all good. And we've just been informed as well about a time change. The Egan Jewellers intermediate game between Kiltane and Eilenady. A change of time. It'll now throw in at 5:30 on Sunday. All right, Kiltane, Eilenady, now throwing in 5:30 Sunday.
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0: Let's do the old double up again here now. So the brand new movie out this very day, and the superb Saoirse Ronan back on the big screen where she belongs. The movie is called Bad Apples. It's getting great reviews. And Saoirse plays a teacher, you could say at the end of her tether, and it was inspired actually by a Swedish novel, and it's set in a West of England primary school. And Saoirse Ronan plays the role of Maria, feels that teaching is her vocation, but doesn't have a clue how to deal with the unruly Danny, played by Eddie Waller. Great reviews. If you love Saoirse Ronan, you can go check that out at the movies, or any other movie as well. And also tickets to go along to Dave Geraghty out of Bell X1 this night week, live at the Ruby Room at the TF. And we've got a pair of invites, guest list invites at that as well. What's the song then? What's the song? You know it well, and we're going to play it shortly. He's two-stepping round the room. A cowboy always finds a way to leave. It doesn't take a crystal ball to see. So if you know the answer, text in, or you can WhatsApp us as well. 087 900 41 41. Yeah, that's the one. That's the song. Go on, you know it. Grab your phone, text in. You could win the double up prize this evening. He's two-stepping around the room. A cowboy always finds a way to leave. It doesn't take a crystal ball to see. Pick a winner shortly.

Let's go around again. My Lap 4 this week. We're back again with you on Monday, God willing, at lunchtime. We're here every day, half 1 until 4 o'clock. So congratulations, Margaret Rice from Castlebar. Your name has just come out of the draw, Margaret. I think everybody's got the correct answer. Yeah, of course it's Ella Langley, choosing Texas. So well done, Margaret. You're off to Mayo Movie World. Invites for you, and you're on the guest list for Dave Geraghty at Bell X1 TF Royal next Friday. Have a great weekend. Mind yourself. Bye-bye.

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13: Good afternoon, I'm Teresa O'Malley. The Garda Ombudsman says her thoughts are with those affected by last month's fatal M9 crash, following the release of a report into the incident. Fisru today found that the Gardaí who pursued the car, in which 5 teenagers were later killed, acted lawfully during the pursuit. Jamie O'Hara reports.
14: Gardaí followed the car on the N78 in Athy in County Kildare for a short period before it joined the M9 motorway against the flow of traffic and later collided head-on with a car. 5 teenagers aged between 15 and 18 were killed, while 3 sisters and a young boy in the other car were seriously injured. The investigation found the Gardaí who called off the pursuit when the BMW entered the M9 acted in accordance with the relevant Garda policies and procedures. Ombudsman Emily Logan said her thoughts are with the family and friends and all those affected by this devastating incident, including the Gardaí who attended the scene.
13: A 51-year-old man has appeared in court, charged with the assault of Michael Healy Ray in Dublin. The independent Kerry TD needed 7 stitches after receiving a cut to his lip in the incident that occurred on Cork Street in Dublin on Wednesday. Anthony Foley of Rosary Road, Maryland in Dublin 8 is charged with 1 count of assault causing harm. And coming up, the government is considering expanding the rent-a-room scheme.
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13: The government is considering expanding the rent-to-room scheme. The current initiative allows homeowners to offer a room to people in return for tax-free earnings. Speaking today in Manchester, Taoiseach Micheál Martin indicated that this could change in the upcoming budget.
16: But the rent-to-room scheme, for example, has been very effective in student accommodation and accommodation more generally, where somebody who's living alone in a 3-bedroom house can rent out a room and get tax relief. That's something that we should consider expanding, in my view, because I'm not sure we have sweated the existing asset enough in terms of the housing question. Because remember, a lot of workers come into Ireland to work, a lot of students come in.
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13: European Central Bank President Christine Lagarde said today that any further interest rates increases by the ECB will depend on the future. Christine Lagarde said we're living through such uncertain times and said the only thing that we're absolutely confident about is the goal, she said. We have to bring inflation to 2% and we have to offer price stability to Europeans. The department store group Brown Thomas Arnott's has announced a new partnership with financial technology company Stripe. Under the deal, the retailer will move online payments processing for its Brown Thomas and Arnott websites and mobile apps to Stripe. The ISEC index is down 123 points this afternoon to 14,203, with the euro trading at 86 pence sterling and $1.15.
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17: 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Midwest Radio weather with Connolly's Mercedes-Benz in Galway, where ordering your 262 vehicle is easy at connollys.ie.
13: Cloudy this afternoon, rain will become light and patchy and turn to scattered showers. Temperatures of 15 to 16 degrees in fresh and gusty southwesterly winds that will be strong along the coast. Mostly cloudy with showers this evening and tonight. Showers will become isolated with occasional clear spells and temperatures overnight of 12 to 15 degrees. Tomorrow, Saturday, will start with some isolated showers. The showers will clear through the afternoon, giving rise to bright and sunny spells, with temperatures tomorrow of 14 to 16 degrees.
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Olivia Dean, Man I Need. And that gets us underway on the live drive, thanks to the N17 Superstores. It's James in for Brendan until 5:30 today. How are you? Happy Friday. The 18th of September. Oh, it's a rotten day out there, really, isn't it? Just lots of rain. Bring a brolly if you're heading out and about. You need it, or a raincoat. I was driving down from Leitrim to Ballyhaunas, from Drummond to Ballyhaunas a few hours ago, and on the way down, I was like, oh no. We're really getting that September weather now. The rain is back. Oh, yes it is. Thanks to Porrick for the last couple of hours on the Lele Lunchbox. And if you were tuned in, you'd be well aware, Liam Foodie was in studio. The fourth act of our final four on our Search for a Local Hero, which is part of Irish Music Month. He performed live his song This Life. Great song, very catchy. I've been humming it ever since he came into the studio a while ago. But now you've met all four. So you've met Liam Foodie, Joanne Gallagher, the Murphy sisters, and Chris Cresham, the four acts that are in the running to be Midwest Radio's local hero. So the judges are going to have to get to work next week and decide which act will go forward. They've all been great. What one was your favourite? 087-941-4141. But the judges have a lot of work on their hands next week, that's for sure, to try and figure out who they're going to send forward. If only you could put all four forward into the grand final of the Hot Press Search for a New Local Hero. So the winner will go forward to be judged against another, I think it's 21 or 22 acts from all around the country that other radio stations have been entering into the final. And then the judges from Hot Press and IBI and Commission Oman will have to, they'll have to whittle it down then to their final six, which will compete in the Academy in Dublin in October. And there's a big 10K prize package up for grabs then for whoever it takes the national title. So that's part of Irish Music Month. We're celebrating Irish Music Month here on Midwest Radio. We're playing more Irish music, supporting Irish acts, and interviewing more Irish artists as well over the course of the next few weeks. Okay, so just like this from Leah Hart, This Is Older.

0: the best of Irish on Midwest Radio. In fact, a double play of Irish artists. Leah Hart before that with Older. 087-900-4141 is our text and WhatsApp number if you would like to get in touch and say hi to us today. And that's with thanks to the Perfect Pint Times Square, bringing a taste of Ireland to the heart of New York with warm hospitality and the very best Irish crack. Patsy also taking your calls today on 0818-3055. I tell you, lots of messages coming in with support for all four of our acts on our local hero selection. I see some listeners enjoying Liam a while ago, Joanne Gallagher, lots of texts coming in for Joanne, for Chris, and of course the Murphy sisters as well. So I tell you, it's going to be a difficult decision for our judges next week when they have to choose the act that they put forward to be Midwest Radio's local hero for 2026. James, can you give a shout out to the Mayo under 23 darts teams? They're playing in the Connacht Cup this evening in Sligo. And also want to mention, it says here, please mention myself, Fred, hi there to Porrick, Kevin Rowland and the crew there involved in that. That's the under 23s. That's a relatively new competition as well. So good luck to all involved with that. So the Mayo under 23 darts teams in action in the Connacht Cup this evening in Sligo. So plenty of tungsten action there a little bit later on. On the way, we'll have a look at the show latest in showbiz news, and also a look at the traffic and travel news in just a wee while. And our all-time classic plays next on Midwest.
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0: Now, having a look at some of the stories making the insides of the papers today, and I'm reading, where's it gone to? It's gone off my screen here. Really has gone. Where is it off to? Oh, here we are. The 80s. Yes, the 80s, they're in the news today because they've been named, the 80s has been named as the most standout decade when it comes to fashion, hairstyles, music and pop culture. I have to say, music-wise, love the 80s. Absolutely love it. When we get to play our all-time classic on this show, it's one of my favourite parts of this programme. Going down back to the 80s, back to the 70s, but certainly the 80s. And playing one of those hits. But anyway, 1 in 10 would like to see the return of denim jackets and big volume hair and curls, while almost a quarter of people in almost half of under 30s are willing to experiment with a modern take on an 80s mullet or perm. Now, the mullet is back. The mullet is back. It's back in style. The mustaches, the mullet, it's back in style again. One third say they miss family TV nights, while a quarter have found memories of singing along to 80s TV theme tunes. The survey of 2,000 people was commissioned by UK TV to mark the 40th anniversary of Neighbours, with the first two series making a comeback on You. Also, college students, they want their parents to leave them alone within 3 hours of being dropped off at college. 80% of 18 to 21-year-olds want their mum and dad to leave within the 3 hours, while only 1 in 10 are happy for them to stick around to stick around for move-in day, according to the survey by Easy Hotel. In the research involving 2,000 young people, it found more than half are worried their parents might say something embarrassing in front of their new housemates. We've all been there. Although I'm going back a long time now, 15 years ago or so. Well, a third are concerned their mum or dad might cry when saying goodbye. Oh, isn't that lovely? So I thought I'd mention that. I saw that one in the papers a little while ago. 087-941-41 if you'd like to get in touch. Let's get you a safe driving tip.
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0: 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Save Your Tears on Midwest Radio. Having a look at the showbiz news for Showbiz Minute for today. Katrina Balfe says the new Sense and Sensibility has a strong Irish connection. The Outlander star plays Mrs. Dashwood in the new adaptation of the Jane Austen classic, while Normal People star Daisy Edgar-Jones stars in the lead role of Eleanor. The film had a premiere in Dublin last night ahead of its cinema release next Friday. The Monaghan woman says she's excited for Irish audiences to see it. Helen Mirren says working with Pierce Brosnan has been a treat. The pair star as husband and wife in Mobland, a Paramount Plus crime thriller series produced by Guy Ritchie. As season two lands on screens today, the actress says she's enjoyed getting to know her co-star. Also, Millie Bobby Brown, you might remember from Stranger Things, and her husband, Jake Bon Jovi, have welcomed their second child. The Stranger Things star confirmed the arrival of a baby boy through adoption almost a year after the couple adopted their first child. The couple shared a photo of the latest addition to their family to Instagram with the caption, "Hi, little guy." Isn't that lovely? And finally, Ronan Keating making headlines today as Ronan Keating and boy band Blue, they're joining forces for a co-headline tour next summer. The shows will feature Ronan performing solo hits and Boyzone classics, while Blue continue celebrations marking their 25th anniversary. The tour visits venues across the UK, but an Irish date has yet to be announced.
1: Come on, yeah.

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0: Okay, starting off with Castlebar. Traffic moving quite well around the town at the moment. It's described as busy, but moving and moving well. And Spencer Street in Castlebar is the only one to note. Currently, heavy traffic there at the moment. In Ballina, traffic starting to build on the Foxford Road inbound into Ballina. Tone Street, Ballina currently busy, and also James Connolly Street. In Westport, the R309 inbound currently busy. Also busy on Middle Street Westport as well. And finally, in Sligo, the N4 Michael Conlon Road, very heavy traffic there in both directions. Also Church Hill, Sligo currently busy. John Street, Sligo. Also Temple Street, Sligo. And Ballas Quay, Sligo also reportedly busy at the moment. And also to note, the in Carrick and Shannon, the Sligo Road inbound along the N4 there, currently busy also. If there is something you come across on your journey, do let us know about it on 087 900 4141. Please do travel with care.
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0: I want to say hi there to Raymond. Raymond's listening in Clarenbridge today. Hope you're keeping well, Raymond. Have a lovely weekend as well. And also, hi there to Bridget, who's in Foxford, listening in to the show. Hiya, Bridget. Thanks for your message in a little while ago. And another listener was in touch wondering, where are the Murphy sisters from? They're from Claremorris. Yeah. And if you missed the interview, the interviews from any of the acts, by the way, you can go on to our social media accounts. Go to Midwest Radio on Facebook, go to at Radio Midwest on Instagram. You can go on there and you'll find some of the interviews and some clips from their interviews as well, with the Murphys, Joanne Gallagher, Chris Cresham, and a little bit later on today, the interview with Liam Foody will also be on our social media accounts, and also a video to go along with his performance from our Midwest Radio studios a little while ago. Coming up after 5 o'clock, we're going to be playing more of your favourites. So if you've got a song you'd like to hear, it's 087 900 41 41, and let us know what you're getting up to for the next couple of days. Is there anything strange or exciting going on, or something you'd like a wee mention for? Just let us know what your plans are over the weekend on the text or WhatsApp, and if there's a song that we can feature for you. And you can also call Patsy on 0818 3000 55 and studio at midwestradio.ie. We'll be checking in on your bingo numbers as well, so if you haven't got them forward today, get a pen and paper ready for that, and we'll check out the weather forecast in just a little while. And a news update is coming up next.
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13: Thanks, James. Coming up at 5:30, the fuel industry is calling for a reduction on VAT for home heating oil as rural dwellers hit hardest by increased costs. Primary teachers vote to begin industrial action over pay from early next month. The Dutch ambassador to Ireland met with members of Castlebar four-day walking festival in Castlebar on Wednesday last. And there are almost 30 free cultural events taking place across County Mayo tonight for Culture Night. These stories and more at 5:30.
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15: The weather forecast
16: with Connolly's Volvo Cars Galway, where ordering your 262 vehicle is easy at connollys.ie.
12: Remaining cloudy this evening as any rain or drizzle becomes patchier. Winds will generally be moderate to fresh and gusty southwesterly, stronger in exposed coastal areas. Mostly cloudy and showery at first tonight, then showers will become more isolated with occasional clear spells, especially in the northwest. Lowest temperatures of 12 to 15 degrees.
15: The weather forecast
16: with Connolly's Cupra Sligo, where ordering your 262 vehicle is easy at connollys.ie.
12: Okay, let's play bingo.
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19: 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Today's numbers are once again 53, 80, 6, 65, 70, 47, 43, 50, 17, and 24.
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A memory from Natalie in Brulia. She was in, was it Neighbours or Home and Away? It was Neighbours, wasn't it? I think it was Neighbours. I'm open for correction on that. Anyway, that's Torin on Midwest Radio. It's the live drive if you've just turned on your radio. How are you? Happy Friday. It's James here with you until 5:30. In for Brendan Nugent today. I'll get you set for the weekend. Is anything nice on? At the moment, I've absolutely nothing on for the next couple of days. I'm looking for something to do. What's happening in the area? Of course, it's culture night tonight. There's loads going on for that. So where are you off to? Anything on for this evening that you're going to? Any shows over the weekend? We'd love to hear from you on 087 900 41 41. A quick look at the sporting headlines. Shamrock Rovers will return to the top of the Premier Division of the SSE Airtricity League if they avoid defeat against Waterford this evening. Waterford are unbeaten since June, and manager Graham Coughlin says they'll need to work their socks off to get a result against the reigning champions. Bulls will look to keep pace in the title race with a win over Drogheda United at Dalymount Park. Dundalk take on Shelburne, and Derry City face Galway United. Brentford boss Keith Andrews, he expects tonight's Premier League clash with Chelsea to be an enthralling West London derby. His side go into the game just a point behind their sixth place opponents and looking to protect their unbeaten start to the new top flight campaign. Manchester United boss Michael Carrick says he wouldn't want to be anywhere else despite the early season pressure he's already under. His side travel to Fulham in the Premier League on Sunday, hunting their first win in three games. In golf news, Rory McIlroy is now just three shots off the lead on the second day of golf's BMW PGA Championship. The world number two has moved to 7 under par after 15 holes, with Shane Lowry 2 under, Tom McKibben level par, and Padraig Carrington 6 over. Adam Scott and Filippo Celli share the clubhouse lead at 10 under par. And finally, in boxing, Ireland's Jude Gallagher and Dean Clancy are through to the last 16 at the European Boxing Championships after wins in Bulgaria this afternoon. And there'll be more sport for you a little bit later on as part of Evening Edition. It's Midwest Radio, 11 minutes now after 5, with The Calling.

0: Cookie Took a Lover. Bell X1 and David Garrity of Bell X1 coming to the TF in the next week or so. So do check that out. Coming soon. Coming up on 20 past five now.
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0: Okay, traffic and travel news. We're going to take a check on that in just a few minutes. Some music from Post Malone on the way.
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4: North Connacht Underground Cable Project. Trenching and ducting works continue on the N5 eastbound at Swinford and westbound on the N5 at Ballyhadreen. A contra-flow traffic management system, including a mandatory speed limit of 60 kilometres per hour, is in place. Road users are asked to please adhere to the reduced speed limits. The hard shoulder will be closed. Trenching and ducting works will continue on the N26 between Foxford and Swinford in Lismoran, with a lane closure and temporary traffic lights. Trenching and ducting works will continue on the L1321 Church Road in Bonnyfinglas, with a road closure and local diversion via Attymass. Trenching and ducting works will continue on the N59 Cross Malina Road between Gertrude's Roundabout and Knockleeha. Minor site investigation works will take place under a stop-go on Main Street Swinford at the railway bridge. GMC would like to thank all road users for their continued cooperation with the works.
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9: Having a look at the latest in traffic and travel news around the region. In Castlebar, traffic moving quite well. No major delays to report of at the moment. In Ballina, currently busy on Tone Street. Also James Connolly Street in Ballina, Berry Street, and also the Foxford Road inbound, also reporting delays. Westport Town, currently busy on Middle Street, and also the N59 in the middle of the town as well, also reporting some delays. Sligo is chock-a-block at the minute. The N4 Michael Conlon Road, very busy in the centre of the town. Also John Street, Sligo, currently busy. Temple Street, Sligo, Wine Street, Sligo, and also Ballas Quay also reporting delays. In County Roscommon, no major delays to report of at the moment. However, traffic starting to build in Carrick and Shannon on the N4 on the Sligo Road inbound into the town at the moment. Take it easy if you are travelling on the roads at the moment, and indeed across the weekend.
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9: And with that, that's where I have to leave it for today. Thank you so much for your company on today's Live Drive. Hope you've enjoyed the music over the last couple of hours, and thanks for all your calls, texts and emails that came in over the course of the last couple of hours as well. Have a fantastic weekend. Nice and easy on the way from 6 o'clock. John Ryan coming up very, very soon here on Midwest, and we'll also have the latest news for you at 5:30 with Teresa O'Malley. We leave you with Post Malone and Morgan Wallen together, and I Had Some Help. We'll talk to you soon. Bye-bye.

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1: We're down to the last eight of the Club Football Championship, and we've got live commentary of all four senior quarterfinals. Saturday at 4:30, Ahamore host Castlebar Mitchells with Ryan Bailey and Mickey Conroy on commentary. Cross Malina D Rovers go to Gary Moore under the lights at 7:30, with Stephen Grealis and John Stagg describing the action. Then on Sunday at 1 p.m, Ryan is joined by Declan O'Reilly for the West Mayo clash of Brafey and Westport. Finally at 3:30 on Sunday, Claremorris host Belmullet with Michael Moyles joining Stephen for commentary. We'll have updates from all the games across the weekend, and a wrap up show will run for a full hour again on Sunday evening starting at 7:30. Our coverage is with thanks to Ceramic City Tiles and Bathrooms, Castlebar, Sligo and Charlestown.
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12: The fuel industry is calling for a reduction on VAT for home heating oil as rural dwellers hit hardest by increased costs. Primary teachers vote to begin industrial action over pay from early next month. The Dutch ambassador to Ireland met with members of Castlebar 4-day walking festival in the county town on Wednesday. There are almost 30 free cultural events taking place across County Mayo tonight for Culture Night. While in sport, Championship relegation semi-finals get underway tonight when Ball meet Mayo Gales. Good evening and you're welcome to Friday's Evening Edition. We'll have these and more stories after the evening's death and funeral notices. The death has occurred of Winnie Costello, ní Devan, of Distillery Court, Westport, and late of Irish townland of Tourmacady, reposing at her residence on Sunday evening from 5 o'clock until 7 o'clock. Requiem Mass in St Mary's Church, Westport, on Monday morning at 11 o'clock, with the funeral proceeding to Ochwell Cemetery. Patrick Paddy Cummins of Woodstock Ballandine, suddenly at his home in London, reposing at Carey's Funeral Home Ballandine on Sunday evening from 5 o'clock, with removal at 7 o'clock to St Joseph's Church, Ballandine. Funeral Mass on Monday at 12 noon, with burial afterwards in Ballandine Cemetery. Tommy Francis Gibbons of Clogherna, Eilinady, peacefully at the Mayo Hospice. Remains reposing at St Aidan's, Eilinady, on Saturday evening from 5 o'clock until 7 o'clock. Funeral to arrive to St Patrick's Church, Eilinady, on Sunday at 12:30 for Requiem Mass at 1 o'clock. Burial afterwards in Eilinady Cemetery and House Private Pleas. Aoife Halloran, ní McLaughlin, of Childers Heights, Ballina, and formerly of Knockduff and Circular Road, Ballina, peacefully at Mayo University Hospital. Reposing at McGowan's Funeral Home, Ballina, on Sunday evening from 5 o'clock, with removal at 7 o'clock to St Muirdeck's Cathedral, Ballina. Requiem Mass on Monday morning at 11:30, with the funeral proceeding to League Cemetery and House Private Pleas. Patrick Dermot Judge of Harrow and formerly of Adragul Knock and of Longwood, County Meath. Requiem Mass on Tuesday morning, the 29th of September at 10 o'clock in St Joseph's Church, Wealdstone, followed by cremation at 12:30 at Breakspear Crematorium, Royslip. Patrick Paddy MacMiler of Caramore, Lewsburg and formerly of Chapel Lizard, Dublin, peacefully at home. Reposing at Sweeney's Funeral Home, Lewsburg, on Sunday evening from 5 o'clock, with removal at 7 o'clock to St Patrick's Church, Lewsburg. Mass on Monday morning at 11 o'clock, followed by burial in Kilgeaver Cemetery. Paddy McNulty of Dramad, Garobehi, Castlereagh, County Roscommon, peacefully at home. Reposing at Gavin's Funeral Home, Knock Street, Ballyhonus, this evening from 6 o'clock until 7:30. Funeral arriving to St Mary's Church, Gurthagani on Saturday for Funeral Mass at 1:30. Burial afterwards in Gurthagani Cemetery and House Private Pleas. Paddy Joe O'Malley of Runeth, Lewsburg, peacefully at the Mayo Hospice. Reposing at Sweeney's Funeral Home, Lewsburg, this evening from 6 o'clock until 7:30. Removal from his home in Runeth on Saturday morning at 11:15 to the Church of the Holy Family, Killeen, to arrive at 11:30 for Mass at 12 noon, followed by burial in the adjoining cemetery. Marion Rice, ní O'Brien of Roan Drive, Castlebar, and formerly of Lismalani Swinford, peacefully at the Claremont Nursing Home. Mass on Monday in St Aloysius Church, Brafey, at 12 noon, with the funeral proceeding to Shannon Crematorium for cremation service and House Private Pleas. And that concludes the evening's funeral notices. Midwest Radio extends sympathy to the family and friends of the deceased, and may the souls of the departed rest in peace. 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

0: and at 24 minutes to 6, you're welcome back to Friday's Evening Edition. The fuel industry is calling for a reduction on VAT for home heating oil to match that on other fuels. At present, the difference is about 4% between oil and natural gas. Fuels for Ireland says this is unfair on rural dwellers, as the majority of city homeowners use gas. CEO Kevin McPartland says the government previously backed away from action on home heating oil.
1: It was reasonable enough back in March when the government were first making their interventions not to do a great deal of on home heating oil because they were hoping the situation would improve and, you know, therefore they could take a chance on that. We are now coming into the winter months and we know that nobody has been purchasing, or very few people have been purchasing home heating oil in those months, so the tank levels are very, very low around the country.
0: Primary school teachers who are members of the INTO are to begin industrial action next month over delays in agreeing a new public sector pay deal. The action will initially take the form of a work to rule from the 5th of October. INTO members will also join with fellow public sector workers in a proposed nationwide strike on Wednesday, the 14th of October. The INTO says that from the 5th of October, its members in primary and special schools will not work beyond their contracted daily teaching hours and, until further notice, will withdraw cooperation with additional hours, including those introduced under the Croke Park Agreement. 99.5% of members who voted in a ballot backed industrial action, and the ballot had a turnout of 58%. A spokesperson for Irish Water told Midwest News this afternoon that the utility company has no record of any complaint over water pressure in the Carrowholly area of Westport. However, the spokesperson said as a result of the complaint aired by local councillor John O'Malley on Midwest Radio's Lunchtime News Today, the company has people on the ground this afternoon investigating the matter. Councillor O'Malley claimed that low water pressure in the Carrowholly area is impacting on local residents over recent days. The independent councillor says he believes that since Irish Water made connections on Golf Course Road, the water pressure in the area has reduced. Residents in the locality have informed him, he said, that they're concerned about washing their clothes or using the shower in case they burn out their elements. The Dutch ambassador to Ireland was in Mayo earlier this week for a number of engagements. Mayo has been paired with the Netherlands for the duration of the EU presidency. Members of the Castlebar 4-day International Walking Festival met with Her Excellency Mykaia van Koldam, and that was last Wednesday, and they brought her on a tour of the county town. There are strong Dutch ties to the Castlebar International Walking Festival, established back in 1967, with strong Dutch participation each year since the start. 2027 will be the 60th anniversary of the Walking Festival, and preparations are already well underway to mark the occasion. Castlebarman Ernie Sweeney met and married his wife Susanna, having met at the Walking Festival over a half a century ago. The ambassador congratulated the couple on their 50th wedding anniversary while in the county town. Rowena Gillespie is the director of the Castlebar International Walking Festival, and she joins me on the line about the strong Dutch ties to the festival.
2: Yes, there is. We would get a huge Dutch participation in the 4-day walks over the last 60 years. And with the EU presidency this year, we were paired with the Netherlands. So we had actually invited Her Excellency to come to open the walks officially, but with her engagements and that she wasn't able to make it, which is why we organised to meet her again when she was in town. So we did. We met her, and absolutely lovely to meet her. And we brought her around the Peace Park so that she could, you know, kind of explain a little bit of history there, because she was staying across in the Ellison Hotel, so it was close to go to there. And we walked around Loch Lana with her, and back then I kind of tell her about all our sports centres there, the tennis pavilion. And then we met then with Ernie and Susanna Sweeney, who met via the 4-day walks because of an international programme that the Ramblers Association set up, and Ernie and Susanna fell in love, and next year is their 50th wedding anniversary.
0: Now, most people probably know Ernie. I'm sure many know Susanna as well. Ernie Sweeney, of course, a well-known Castlebar man, the man responsible for getting photographs on the ballot paper. Yes. And then his wife, Susanna, is Dutch. And as you say, they'll be 50 years married, and it all came from the International Walking Festivals.
2: Literally, yeah. So it's we've our own personal ambassador, so we do it to the Netherlands, which is fantastic, in Susanna. And we had Susanna as our Grand Marshal this year because of the EU presidency and stuff like that. So it was fantastic. So it was.
0: And the four-day walks, already, I'm sure, preparing for the 27 event.
2: Yes, and the 27 event is our 60th anniversary. So that's what we started with the lovely, with the Dutch ambassador, which was fantastic. Like, this is maybe the start of the big year we're going to have. And we already know we have a huge number coming from the Netherlands. They've taken over most of Lochlannan Village, I believe. So this is the start of a big year. And because also the International Marching League that we're associated, we're part of the founding members, we're also celebrating our 40th anniversary. So we're going to have a lot of international walkers again this year, celebration in Castlebar, our 60th anniversary, in International Marching League's 40th anniversary. So it's all going to be actually fantastic. So it is.
0: Well, congratulations. Keep up the good work. It's one of the longest standing events in the county town here.
2: Yes, it is. And we, again, as always, we look for the support of as many people as possible, locals, come back walking, come up to us with your memories, chat with us. Join in, do one walk, do four walks. We have 10 kilometres, 20 kilometres, and our unique to us is the cross-country ramble. Always good fun to be out in the hills of Mayo.
0: Okay, Rowena, well, thank you. That's Rowena Gillespie, the director of the Castlebar 4-Day International Walking Festival. Now, there are almost 30 free cultural events taking place across County Mayo for Culture Night tonight, and a full list can be found on Mayo County Council's website. So the message is, if you can at all, if you can get over the wet day, get out and join the celebrations somewhere close to you this evening. The Minister for Public Expenditure is being urged to fast-track action to reduce the serious traffic congestion that continues to cause headaches for motorists and others travelling to the town of Ballinrobe. Ballinrobe is located on the busy N84 National Secondary Road, part of the route linking Castlebar to Galway City. The need for a bypass of the South Mayo town has been on the agenda for decades and cannot be allowed to linger on for another decade, according to Ballinrobe-based Fine Gael councillor Michael Burke. He raised the matter at this week's monthly meeting of Mayo County Council, and councillors agreed that the local authority would write to Minister Jack Chambers to fast-track the estimated €15 million needed to provide the long-awaited bypass, and in the meantime, as a short-term solution, fund a link road that could reduce the increasing congestion in the town centre.
3: Yes, indeed, Teresa. Look at the traffic situation in Ballinrobe is just chaotic, to say the least, right? And while a process has started again, and bear in mind we went through this process up to 2006, I think it was, 2008, and it was all put in place, the route, everything, all the land then was isolated, no planning could be obtained on it. And because it extended beyond 10 years due to the downturn, nothing had happened, and we had to go, the clock goes back to a zero again. Now,
0: so
3: if we
0: the whole process
3: on,
0: has to start again.
3: 100%, Teresa. Where we have an outline, a full outline that was agreed by the council and agreed by the department, we have to go back and start off again. Very expensive to do, probably in the range of €1 million to get all that work done. Nothing has changed because no road was put in place, no rivers has changed, so no extra bridges. So we're in a chaotic situation that if we keep going on the proposal that they're trying to do at the moment, it's going to be about 2034 at the earliest when we get a bypass in Ballinrobe. Now, that's totally unacceptable. The amount of traffic on the road, because the motorway comes into Tuam, there's work being done from Tuam to Ballinrobe on a continuous basis now over the last 3-4 years. We're doing that on the County Council side in Mayo, and the Galway County Council is doing great work on the other end. So the traffic is just going to get heavier and heavier. And what I called for last Monday at the meeting was that we'd call on the Minister, Jack Chambers, to fast-track our proposal on Ballinrobe. Like, you're not talking about 40 or 50 million. Probably 15 to 20 million would do the job in completion. But if we could get a link road or something in place as a short-term measure that would alleviate, you know, maybe 30% of the traffic going from the Castlebar Road to the Neil Road or whatever the case might be, that, you know, 5 or 6 million would cover that. But
0: and could it be seen as strategic infrastructure, something that could be done very quickly if the government wanted to?
3: Well, I'll tell you, Teresa, if you're coming into Ballinrobe on a Friday evening, any time from 1 o'clock on the day, you could be held up for 15, 20 minutes. Somebody told me from the Cora Boyle filling station on the Neil Road the other morning, it took them 12 minutes to get to the school. You know, and we have some traffic light, we have one set of traffic lights installed at Glebe Street, Convent Road corner, and there's proposals now in the next couple of weeks to put in further lights at the top of the bottom of Main Street and the top of High Street, but our Bridge Street, sorry. But that'll solve some of the problem a little bit. It'll give traffic will flow, but we still have thousands of vehicles, cars, and big timber trucks and all the different trucks, and they have to go through somewhere. They have to get their product into the factories, and we can't stop that. But what we do need is to look very seriously at a short-term solution to alleviate some of the traffic. And that's why the County Council, in fairness, along with all my colleagues and some colleagues outside the area, actually supporters.
0: Councillor Michael Burke. Now, the government is considering expanding the rent-to-room scheme. The current initiative allows homeowners to offer a room to people in return for tax-free earnings. Speaking in Manchester this afternoon, the Taoiseach Micheál Martin indicated this could change in the upcoming budget.
4: But the rent-to-room scheme, for example, has been very effective in student accommodation and accommodation more generally, where somebody who's living alone in a three-bedroom house can rent out a room and get tax relief. That's something that we should consider expanding, in my view, because I'm not sure we have sweated the existing asset enough in terms of the housing question. Because remember, a lot of workers come into Ireland to work, a lot of students come in.
0: Lidl has recalled 4 ready meal products over the possible presence of listeria. 2 Fit Foods branded products, a Chef Select branded product, and a Fresh Choice branded meal have been included. The Food Safety Authority says listeria can cause mild flu-like symptoms, but could become severe in more vulnerable people. Symptoms can appear up to 70 days after infection, but the average incubation period is about 3 weeks. Members of the public have been urged not to eat the affected products and to return them to the store. Mayo-based P. O'Connor & Son Solicitors has announced the expansion of its litigation and dispute resolution team with the appointment of Amy Langan as senior associate. A native of Ballina, Ms. Langan brings experience, they say, in personal injury, medical negligence, professional negligence and fatal injury claims. Prior to joining P. O'Connor & Sons, she worked in a number of leading law firms across Connacht, Dublin and beyond. Over €18,000 has been raised for the Sunflower Children's Hospice following the sale of 750 limited edition T-shirts created especially for the Saw Doctors Castlebar concerts. The T-shirts sold out on the first night of the Saw Doctors' 2 sold-out shows at the TF Royal in Castlebar, early September. All proceeds now go towards the development of the Sunflower Children's Hospice that'll be in Castlebar, to provide specialist palliative care and support to children with life-limiting illnesses and to their families right across 8 counties on the Western Seaboard.
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0: Well, European Central Bank President Christine Lagarde said today that any further interest rate increases by the ECB will depend on the future. Christine Lagarde said, "We're living through such uncertain times," and said the only thing that we're absolutely confident about is this goal, she said. "We have to bring inflation to 2% and we have to offer price stability to Europeans. Department store group Brown Thomas Arnott's has announced a new partnership with financial technology company Stripe. Under the deal, the retailer will move online payments processing for its Brown Thomas and Arnott websites and mobile apps to Stripe. Now, the ISAAC index fell 120 points this evening to 14,206, with the euro trading at 86 pence sterling and $1.15.
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5: The weather forecast.
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0: Mostly cloudy and showery at first this evening and tonight. Showers will become more isolated overnight with clear spells developing. Temperatures of 12 to 15 degrees in moderate to fresh and occasionally gusty southwesterly winds, stronger along the coast. Tomorrow Saturday will be mainly cloudy to start with isolated showers, but the showers will clear by afternoon, giving rise to some bright and sunny spells. Temperatures tomorrow of 14 to 16 degrees in moderate to fresh and occasionally gusty southwesterly to westerly winds. They'll be strong again along the coast, but the winds will gradually moderate later tomorrow evening.
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7: with Connolly's Cupra Sligo, where ordering your 262 vehicle is easy at connollys.ie.
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8: Thanks, Teresa, and a very good evening from the sports desk. Now, the relegation semi-finals kick off in the Mayo Club Championships this evening when Mayo Gales meet Ball with throw-in at 8 o'clock in the relegation semi-final of the Connacht Gold Senior Club Championship. The other semi-final will take place tomorrow from 4 o'clock when Charlestown meet Ballotadreen. Over in the Egan Jewellers Intermediate Club Championship, it's the Neil versus Lewisburg and Kilcommon going up against Kilchamaw at 12 o'clock and 1 o'clock on Sunday for those relegation semi-finals. Now, of course, there are also the quarter-finals taking place this weekend. We'll have all four live coverage on Midwest Radio. From tomorrow at 4:30, Ahamore host Castlebar Mitchells with Ryan Bailey and Mickey Conroy on commentary. Crossmolyne and Deal Rovers go to Gary Moore. Under the Lights at 7:30 with Stephen Grealis and John Stagg describing the action. Then Sunday at 1 o'clock, Ryan Bailey is joined by Declan O'Reilly for the West Mayo clash of Brafey and Westport. Finally at 3:30 on Sunday, Claire Morris host Bell Mullet with Michael Moyles joining Stephen for commentary there. We'll have updates from all games across the weekend and our wrap-up show will run for a full hour again Sunday evening starting at 7:30. Our coverage is with thanks to Ceramic City Tiles and Bathrooms Castlebar, Sligo and Charlestown. Now I should mention as well, Gary Moore, GAA, are urging spectators for their quarterfinal against Cross Molina, which again is tomorrow at 7:30. They're urging spectators to arrive in plenty of time. They're asking people to try and be at the ground for 7:15 and to obey all stewards as a huge crowd is expected on the night. Moving on to Ladies Football Championship news, and there are semi-finals starting from tomorrow. At the senior level, Knockmore go up against Kilmavie Shamrocks on Sunday at 11 o'clock, but before then at 5:30 tomorrow, it's Westport A versus Burrishool. Over in the intermediate level, it's McHale Rovers A versus Moy Davitts A, while Ahamore face Carnican. Both of those games throw in at 11 o'clock on Sunday. Sticking with ladies football, and former Mayo Ladies Football boss and Ballyhornis man Frank Brown has been appointed head of ladies football at UCD. The appointment is part of the university's three-year plan for its development of ladies Gaelic football. He will now lead the strategic development of UCD's ladies Gaelic football programme, working closely with players, coaches and the wider university community. Welcoming his appointment, Brown said, "Our ambition is clear. We want to create an environment in which talented young women can develop academically, personally and as footballers, and where UCD can compete for the highest honours in third-level football." Now, in other news, All-Ireland football champions Mayo and beaten finalist Kerry will meet in an exhibition game in London later this year. GAA Central Council has approved the matchup, which is down for decision at Stone Eck Stadium on Saturday, November 28th. Further details regarding ticketing and match arrangements will be confirmed in the coming weeks. In the meantime, people can register their interest to receive the latest ticketing and match updates at mayocareyglobalseries.com. Moving on to soccer now, and the Hayes McAlcolin Engineering Mayo Under-19 Girls Shield Final kicks off tonight at 8:15 at United Park Westport. That's between Ballyglass FC and Castlebar Town. In the Mayo Football League this Saturday, tomorrow in the bottom half of the Elvery Sports Super League, there are two fixtures. Ballinrobe Town meet Conn Rangers while Clare Morris go up against Ballyglass. Both of those games throw in from 5:00. Mayo FC are back in FAI National League action this weekend. They face Connacht rivals and current table toppers Salthill Devon FC away from home. The game on Saturday kicks off at 3:00 and will mark the halfway point in Anthony O'Neill's side's season, who will look to get back to winning ways following back-to-back defeats. Shamrock Rovers can reclaim top spot in the SSE Airtricity Men's Premier Division with a win at home to Waterford tonight. The defending champions are behind St Pat's on goal difference but have played a game less than Stephen Kenny's side. Kickoff at Taoiseach Stadium is at 8:00. Bohemians will be seeking a victory at home to Drogheda United to keep their hopes alive of being crowned champions, while fourth place Dundalk host Shelburne and Derry City face Galway United. Lastly, Alan Jordan and Danny Heshin are among the Irish team at the World Pool Championships in Morocco in the coming days. Alan's dad Declan Jordan hails from Tully, Gorthgannie, County Roscommon, while Danny is from Mayo.
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0: Thanks, Scott. And just before we go, news in this evening in the Egan Jewellers intermediate game between Kiltane and Eilinady. That game is scheduled for Sunday. There's a time change. That will now throw in at 5:30 p.m. on Sunday evening. That's the Egan Jewellers intermediate game between Kiltane and Eilinady this Sunday. And that's it from the local news and sports desk this Friday evening. Coming up after the break in Angelus, we're back with Family Notices.
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1: Monksmine Masses, Tommy Conlon of Church Park, Kilchimaw. Monksmine Mass in the Church of the Holy Family, Kilchimaw, tomorrow Saturday morning at 10 o'clock. Mary Kelly of Paulina, Clahar, Claremorris. Monksmine Mass in St. Anne's Church, Balcarra, tomorrow evening at 8 o'clock. Mike McDermott of Clunkeen, Castlereagh, County Roscommon. Monksmine Mass in Treen Church, Castlereagh, tomorrow Saturday at 12 noon. David O'Donoghue of Lakefield, Bunahoun, Ballina. Monksmine Mass in Our Lady of Lourdes Church, Glencastle, tomorrow morning Saturday at 10 o'clock. Anniversary Masses. Joe Campbell of Shanvarra, Knock. First Anniversary Mass in St. Anne's Church, Shanvarra, on Sunday morning at 10 o'clock. Johnny Halligan of Farm Hill, Claremorris. 12th Anniversary Mass in the Sacred Heart Church, Cross Boyne, on Sunday morning at 11:30. John McNulty of Chapel Street, Belmullet. 2nd Anniversary Mass in the Sacred Heart Church, Belmullet, on Sunday morning at 10:30. Sean Nyland of Dalton, Ballyfarna, Claremorris and of Birmingham. 1st Anniversary Mass in Barnacarroll Church, on Sunday morning at 9:30. Lawrence Riley of Binghamstown, Belmullet and Maspeth, New York. 5th Anniversary Mass in St. Joseph's Church, Binghamstown, on Sunday morning at 10:30.
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Yeah, the Galway boy, Mike Denver, kicking off the show on this Friday evening at Galway City on a Saturday night. Well, indeed, you haven't long to wait if you're heading to Galway City on a Saturday night. You're very welcome along, nice and easy on Midwest Radio. It's John Ryan checking in. We're here till 9 o'clock this evening. And as always, you can reach us on 087-940-141. That is our text and WhatsApp. Thanks to all the crew at Riley's Public House, Pyrmont and Rockland County. An Irish welcome and great music and good crack indeed. Always await you over there and good times at Riley's Public House. And Patsy's with us taking your calls this evening as well, 0818 3055, and just came in on our WhatsApp not too long ago. Here in Connolly's in Manhattan, listening to Midwest, I feel like I'm back in Mayo. And a shout out to all in Ballyhaunas, and that's coming in from Una Shields and all her friends, and also Mairead Murphy and Jer Marie McNally in Castlebar, and that's coming in actually comes in from Breeda Ryan. So good evening to you, Breeda, or good afternoon as it is in New York at the moment. And you're going to have an absolute fun time in Connolly's with Bernie and the Dream Team over there. They will look after you 110%, let me tell you. 6:10, we've got some great country tunes, Irish and American, as always, all the way till 9 o'clock this evening here on Midwest. And this is Aidan Quinn, Home Away From Home.

0: Nice and easy on this Friday evening, the 18th of September. It's John Ryan with you till 9 o'clock today. And that was Aidan Quinn, of course, son of Philomena Begley, and doing great business indeed, Aidan. And that is a great version of Home Away From Home. Let's give you a broadband tech tip.
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0: Blake Shelton on Midwest Radio's Nice and Easy, little tune called Honeybee. A black man's jacket was taken by mistake from the Castle Court Hotel after a wedding on Saturday, the 5th of September. If you know anything about that, or you maybe have it by accident, give us a call here, 0818 3055. Martin Cuff's new song, Arms to Hold Me Tight, is requested. And hello to Johnny, that's coming in from Frankie, looking for Ella Langley. We'll get some Ella Langley on for you. 14 Minutes Old is requested by Doug Stone. It's just gone 20 past six.
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0: Friday evening's nice and easy. It's John Ryan till 9 o'clock tonight. David James going for the one. Nothing like it on a Friday. Good evening, John. Listening here on Balls Bridge. If I may request the City of New Orleans, Willie Nelson's tune there. And hello to Liam. He's in Balls Bridge at the moment, living in Ballyhadrine. So good evening to you, Liam. We'll get that on as soon as I can for you. And the new single from Seamus Moore is requested as well. So we'll get some Seamus Moore on. Right now, though, Mace time just gone 6:30.
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0: Jack Keogh on Midwest Radio, I'll Never Let You Down. Hi John, could I ask for a song by Ella Langley? Choosing Texas for Roseanne. No bother, Roseanne, I'll get some Ella Langley on for you. And Plough on Paddy has requested a popular song by Derek Ryan. It's just gone 20-7 now.
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Ella Langley on Nice and Easy on Midwest Radio for this Friday evening and Choose in Texas. Now, best wishes to Shane and Philly in Cross Molina on their wedding anniversary today. Hope you're having a great day. Lots of love from Anne, Nikki, Keith, Ruth, Kean, Alex and Bonnie. And please play Jerry Guthrie or John Molloy. We get one of those on during the course of the programme. And hi, John. Would love to hear Curtis Mayfield Move On Up. That's for another programme, I'm afraid, Anne and Willie. If it was country, I'd have no problem in playing it. If you want to send me in another song, another country tune, and I'll play it for you. Also, could you wish Jean Ryder happy birthday, Jean, from all your colleagues in Western Care. And Jean loves Dingle by Teresa Marie Canavan. And Jean is always thinking of others. We are so blessed to have her as part of the team. And Mama Is Listening came in on our WhatsApp. So there you go. Birthday wishes going out to you, Jean. And we got news and bingo on the way at 7. We're going there with Teresa Marie.

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12: And survivors. In a video today, Michael O'Leary says he hopes to learn from the mistake in the future.
13: In conversations with family and friends, both inside and outside Ryanair, over the last 10 days, I've come to realise, however, that the word I use so carelessly has caused considerable upset and offence to a wide number of people, especially to victims and survivors.
12: A man has been remanded in custody, charged in connection with a violent, unprovoked attack on Michael Healy Ray. The independent Kerry TD was taken to hospital following the alleged incident in Dublin on Wednesday and required seven stitches. Emily Keegan reports.
14: Dublin District Court today heard CCTV footage from the Cork Street area of the city captured Anthony Foley shouting, "Ah, bucko, you're in the wrong area. Get out of here, you effing snake," before approaching the driver. driver's side of Michael Healy Ray's car and punching him in the face. The 51-year-old accused of Rosary Road, Maryland in Dublin 8 is charged with one count of assault causing harm. The court heard he was arrested in the same area in which the incident occurred one day after the alleged attack and made no reply when charged. A solicitor for the accused said Mr. Foley was shown the CCTV footage during Garda interview and told investigators the man captured was 100% not him. Bail was refused and Mr. Foley was remanded in custody to appear in court next week.
12: The Taoiseach says Britain isn't in a position to talk about a united Ireland yet. Micheál Martin made the comment after his first meeting with British Prime Minister Andy Burnham today. The pair met in Manchester in what was the first international engagement to be held in 10 Downing Street North. The Taoiseach was tight-lipped about what was discussed with regards to the growing commentary on a united Ireland.
10: I think both governments will keep in touch. We'll keep working on the broader issues, particularly in the context of the 30th anniversary. But we didn't get into the specifics around that. Broad discussion in terms of Good Friday, and I'm leaving it at that.
12: Budgetary surplus generated from corporation tax returns will not be incorporated into day-to-day spending, according to the Taoiseach. His comments come amid reports the government will receive a pre-budget boost to public finances following signals corporation tax returns will beat already elevated forecasts for the year and in 2027. Simon Harris says some of that is generated from windfall, which cannot be incorporated into day-to-day spending.
15: We often get criticised by the opposition for having a budget surplus. You're seeing the positive impact of it now because, well, the borrowing costs of other countries are rising quite significantly. Ireland has seen the protection, if you like, that a budgetary surplus provides. So there's no intention to further bake in additional corporation tax into day-to-day expenditure. But it does provide us with a very important buffer, and it does provide us with options in terms of investment.
12: A 16-year-old boy has been accused of stealing a Toyota car in Dublin and seven counts of dangerous driving. The court heard the boy drove on the wrong side of roads repeatedly and collided with a civilian vehicle and two Garda vehicles. The boy cannot be named because he's a minor, and a Garda told the judge he was caught red-handed in the driver's seat of the car last evening. He had no legal representation because of ongoing industrial action among solicitors. The accused was held in custody on other charges where bail was revoked for 1 week. He would appear before a court again in October. Six types of ready meals have been recalled due to the possible presence of listeria. They include two Fit Foods branded products, a Chef Select meal, a Fresh Choice product, as well as two Kilbride Classic cuisine items. The Food Safety Authority is urging people not to eat the affected products and to return them to the store. Full details of the recall can be found on the FSAI website. Finally, the 21st edition of Culture Night is well underway across the country. This year has seen the biggest programme yet, with almost 2,000 free events organised. That's your news at 4 minutes past seven.
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17: Mostly cloudy and showery at first tonight. Showers will become more isolated with occasional clear spells, especially in the northwest. Low temperatures 12 or 15 degrees in moderate to fresh, occasionally gusty southwest winds. Tomorrow, Saturday, September 19th, mainly cloudy start for Saturday with some isolated showers in places. Any showers will clear eastwards in the afternoon, giving rise to some bright and sunny spells. And tomorrow's high temperatures 14 to 16 degrees. More details on a 5-day forecast is available from Met.ie.
11: The weather forecast.
16: With Connolly's Volvo Cars Galway, where ordering your 262 vehicle is easy at connollys.ie.
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Bellamy Brothers kicking off the second hour of Friday evenings, nice and easy, and Old Hippie here on Midwest Radio. Ladies Man is requested by Mick Flavin, or any Mick Flavin song for May. How you doing, May? Good evening to you. And a John Hogan song is requested for Paul Gibbons in Claremorris. Keep your requests and dedications coming into us on our text and WhatsApp. You can always do it that way on 087-940-141. That's with thanks to all the crew at the Perfect Pint in Times Square, bringing a taste of Ireland to the heart of New York City with warm hospitality and the best Irish crack over there in the Big Apple as well. And Patsy taking your calls as well on 0818 3055. We've got some good country music, Irish and American, all the way until 9 o'clock this evening. Here's Fergal McConnell, recent single for Fergal called Lovin' Pretty Women.

0: Robert Mazzell on Nice and Easy here on Midwest Radio, a little tune called Living the Life, a song that was written by a guy called Rick Sandler from Nashville, Tennessee. It's almost 20 past seven.
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Brooks and Dunn, how long on are you going to be here on Midwest Radio's Nice and Easy for this Friday evening? John Ryan with you until 9 o'clock this evening. Lots of requests coming in from Mick Flavin, so here he is with Ladies Man.

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0: Yeah, Rowley Daniels and D. Riley, and it's an old love thing here on Friday evenings. Nice and easy with John Ryan till 9 o'clock tonight. Good Hearted Woman is requested for Anne Cannon in Clarenbridge. It's coming in from Raymond. Good evening to you. And could you please play some Big Tom on the show? Yeah, we will, of course. We've got Big Tom on the way in this hour of the programme. And When the Robins Come Home is requested. And could you please play the new song from Martin Cuff? Yeah, we got a couple of requests of that from Martin Cuff. His new song, great song from Martin, called Arms to Hold Me Tight. I'll give that a spin in just a few minutes' time. Another song requested on the show this evening. Always a pleasure to play this gentleman. This is Sean Corrigan, My Time With You.
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Friday night's nice and easy. Mackenzie Carpenter's that lady's name. A little tune called I Wish You Would. Now, there's a Jack Russell type orange and black dog in colour missing from the Weatherford Ballyglass area. If you do come across the doggy, they have found him. Give us a call here. You can call Patsy 0818 3055. And I was asked to mention, next Thursday evening, the 24th of September in the Colwyn Music Centre in Gertrude, there's a fantastic concert night happening featuring Brendan Quinn, Carmen McLaughlin, Mick Mulhern and the Ryan Turner Band. And if you want tickets for that, they're selling rather fast. You can give them a buzz, 07191 825 99. That is the number, 07191 825 99, to book your tickets for that fantastic night next Thursday in a fantastic venue, the Colwyn Music Centre in Gertrude. As I said, Brendan Quinn, Carmen McLaughlin and this gentleman, Mick Mulhern.

We've got divorcees and a big bouncer man, an old jukebox and a real bad band. We've got waitresses.

the late great Toby Keith, Real Friday tune, isn't it? A real weekend tune. I love this bar here on Midwest Radio. Friday evening's nice and easy. We're with you right through until 9 o'clock this evening. And it's John Ryan keeping you company, playing all your country tunes, Irish and American. Heading to news with the late great Glenn Campbell.

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17: It's 8 o'clock. Good evening. I'm Clino Dwyer. The Ryanair boss says he's sorry for recent comments he made comparing competitors to rapists. Michael O'Leary used the word during a press conference before Ryanair's annual general meeting in Dublin 10 days ago. He had previously refused to apologise for the comment, despite criticism from rape crisis support groups and survivors. In a video today, Michael O'Leary says he hopes to learn from the mistake in the future.
18: In conversations with family and friends, both inside and outside Ryanair, over the last 10 days, I've come to realise, however, that the word I use so carelessly has caused considerable upset and offence to a wide number of people, especially to victims and survivors.
17: A 51-year-old man has been remanded in custody, charged with the assault of Michael Healy Ray in Dublin on Wednesday. Anthony Foley of Rosary Road, Maryland in Dublin 8 appeared in court today, charged with one count of assault causing harm. The court heard CCTV footage captured the accused shouting at the Kerry TD before approaching his car and hitting him in the face. Mr. Foley's defence solicitor told the court he denied the accusation during his Garda interview. Bail was refused and the accused was remanded in custody to appear in court again next week. The Taoiseach says Britain isn't in a position to talk about a united Ireland yet. Micheál Martin made the comment after his first meeting with British Prime Minister Andy Burnham today. The pair met in Manchester in what was the first international engagement to be held in 10 Downing Street North. The Taoiseach was tight-lipped about what was discussed with regards to the growing commentary on united Ireland.
19: I think both governments will keep in touch. We'll keep working on the broader issues, particularly in the context of the 30th anniversary. But we didn't get into the specifics around that. Broad discussion in terms of Good Friday, and I'm leaving it at that.
17: A 16-year-old boy has been accused of stealing a Toyota car in Dublin and seven counts of dangerous driving. The court heard the boy drove on the wrong side of roads repeatedly and collided with a civilian vehicle and two Garda vehicles. The boy cannot be named because he's a minor, and a Garda told the judge he was caught red-handed in the driver's seat of the car last evening. He had no legal representation because of ongoing industrial action among solicitors. The accused was held in custody on other charges, where bail was revoked for 1 week. He would appear before court again in October. Budgetary surplus generated from corporation tax returns will not be incorporated into day-to-day spending, according to the Tánaiste. His comments come amid reports the government will receive a pre-budget boost to public finances, following signals corporation tax returns will beat already elevated forecasts for the year and in 2027. Simon Harris says some of that is generated from windfall, which cannot be incorporated into day-to-day spending.
20: We're often criticised by the opposition for having a budget surplus. You're seeing the positive impact of it now, because while the borrowing costs of other countries are rising quite significantly, Ireland has seen the protection, if you like, that a budgetary surplus provides. So there's no intention to further bake in additional corporation tax into day-to-day expenditure. But it does provide us with a very important buffer, and it does provide us with options in terms of investment.
17: Six types of ready meals have been recalled due to the possible presence of listeria. They include two Fit Foods branded products, a Chef Select meal, a Fresh Choice product, as well as two Kilbride Classic cuisine items. The Food Safety Authority is urging people not to eat the affected products and to return them to the store. Full details of the recall can be found on the FSAI website. The 21st edition of Culture Night is well underway across the country. This year's seen the biggest programme yet, with almost 2,000 free events organised. Culture Night Dublin coordinator Melissa Nolan says music will be taking over a number of open-air spaces in the city.
21: North Earl Street is definitely a new spot for us. So there's Pump It Up, which is a jazz quartet. There's going to be Korean drummers. There's going to be a Mongolian throat singing headlining, which will be Zestra, which is a local band from East Wall.
17: That's your news at 4 minutes past eight.
22: The weather forecast
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24: Yes, indeed, and weather-wise tonight, showers dying out tonight with clear spells developing. Overnight temperatures tonight, 12 to 15 degrees. Tomorrow, Saturday, this is the 19th of September, it's going to start off mostly cloudy, some isolated showers in places. Any showers will clear eastwards during the afternoon, giving some bright or sunny spells. And tomorrow's high temperatures, 14 to 16 degrees. More details on a 5-day forecast is available from met.ie.
22: The weather forecast
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0: Midland and drinking dark whiskey on this Friday evening here on Midwest Radio. It's nice and easy right here until 9 o'clock this evening. Mace time, it's almost 8:10.
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0: 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Nice and easy right through until 9 o'clock this evening. 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
0: All your favourite country music. Lots of requests coming in for something by Seamus Moore, which we will do. And we say hello to, and good evening indeed to all the crew in the Humble Spud in Gurcheen in County Sligo, tuned our way. Right now, though, this is Brendan Quinn. Little tune called A Little More Country here on Midwest.

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2: This Sunday morning on Faith Alive, we'll explore how long rural parishes will continue to be able to have weekend masses going forward. Father Eamon Conway will discuss the potential for a vibrant synodal church. 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So do join us for Faith Alive this Sunday morning, starting at 9 a.m.
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12: We're down to the last eight of the Club Football Championship, and we've got live commentary of all four senior quarterfinals. Saturday at 4:30, Ahamore host Castlebar Mitchells with Ryan Bailey and Mickey Conroy on commentary. Cross Malina Dean Rovers go to Gary Moore under the lights at 7:30 with Stephen Grealis and John Stagg describing the action. Then on Sunday at 1 p.m, Ryan is joined by Declan O'Reilly for the West Mayo clash of Brafey and Westport. Finally at 3:30 on Sunday, Claremorris host Belmullet with Michael Moyles joining Stephen for commentary. commentary. We'll have updates from all the games across the weekend, and our wrap-up show will run for a full hour again on Sunday evening, starting at 7:30. Our coverage is with thanks to Ceramic City Tiles and Bathrooms, Castlebar, Sligo and Charlestown.
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0: Yes, indeed. 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

Declan Nerney on Nice and Easy on this Friday evening and the girl called Catherine Ann. Now, a request for Roger Leonard and also Breege Leonard, I think that's supposed to be, and Martin Moore. And Martin Mourne, I beg your pardon. And say hello to Alfie. Please play Alfie Leonard. So we say hello and good evening to all of you guys. And thanks a million for getting in touch with us on our WhatsApp 087 940 141. 12 minutes away from 9 o'clock now. And this is Jason Travers on a one-man band.

Michael English and Lachlan's Bar. Almost bringing the show to a close. Thank you for your company over the last few hours. I'll be back on your radio tomorrow morning, please God, for Country Classics from 10 o'clock here on Midwest Radio. Thank you for your company. Enjoy the rest of your Friday evening. The Irish Hour is on the way just after 9 o'clock this evening, and Shane will be along a little later with The Late Show and the best of Irish and American country tunes. From all of us here, good night and God bless you.

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16: It's 9 o'clock. Good evening. I'm Clino Dwyer. Donald Trump has banned CNN, MS Now and Politico from the White House. The US president made the announcement on Truth Social this evening, accusing the media outlets of reporting fake news. He hinted that similar action against more media outlets will follow. The Ryanair boss says he's sorry for recent comments he made comparing competitors to rapists. Michael O'Leary used the word during a press conference before Ryanair's annual general meeting in Dublin 10 days ago. He had previously refused to apologise for the comment, despite criticism from rape crisis support groups and survivors. In a video today, Michael O'Leary says he hopes to learn from the mistake in the future.
17: In conversations with family and friends, both inside and outside Ryanair, over the last 10 days, I've come to realise, however, that the word I use so carelessly has caused considerable upset and offence to a wide number of people, especially to victims and survivors.
16: A 51-year-old man has been remanded in custody, charged with the assault of Michael Healy Ray in Dublin on Wednesday. Anthony Foley of Rosary Road, Maryland in Dublin 8 appeared in court today, charged with one count of assault causing harm. The court heard CCTV footage captured the accused shouting at the Kerry TD before approaching his car and hitting him in the face. Mr. Foley's defence solicitor told the court he denied the accusation during his Garda interview. Bail was refused and the accused was remanded in custody to appear in court again next week. The Taoiseach says Britain isn't in a position to talk about a united Ireland yet. Micheál Martin made the comment after his first meeting with British Prime Minister Andy Burnham today. The pair met in Manchester in what was the first international engagement to be held in 10 Downing Street North. The Taoiseach was tight-lipped about what was discussed with regards to the growing commentary on united Ireland.
18: I think both governments will keep in touch. We'll keep working on the broader issues, particularly in the context of the 30th anniversary. But we didn't get into the specifics around that. Broad discussion in terms of Good Friday, and I'm leaving it at that.
16: Gardaí say the force will continue to support the officers who attended the scene of a fatal crash on the M9 last month, in which five teenagers were killed. The force has welcomed the findings of a fishery report, which found the Gardaí who pursued the car before the crash acted within the law and followed the correct pursuit policy. The report revealed Gardaí called off their chase when the BMW the teenagers were travelling in entered the M9 on the wrong side and before it struck an oncoming car. Conor Lally, Crime and Security Editor of the Irish Times, says the investigation was carried out straight away.
19: They've basically said they carried out a comprehensive independent inquiry and they've cleared the Gardaí of any wrongdoing. They said that the Gardaí had pursued the car. This BMW was picked up earlier in that evening driving around Athy, and there was a lot of activity in that general area trying to trace where the car was, pursuing the car and trying to bring it to a stop. But when the car drove the wrong way down the M9, Gardaí backed off.
16: People who overstay their visas in Australia may face detention under new rules. It's part of a range of immigration reforms aimed at reducing levels of migration. Tony Burke, Australia's Home Affairs Minister, says there needs to be consequences for people who overstay.
20: This is not the sort of operation that some people have seen on TV happening in other countries. This is making sure that we would have an additional 100 compliance officers and we would have an additional 250 beds. We are working through, we already have different alternative places of detention near airports that are available, but we're also having a look at the former quarantine facility in Melbourne to see how that might be able to be repurposed as part of this as well.
16: The 21st edition of Culture Night is well underway across the country. This year has seen the biggest programme yet, with almost 2,000 free events organised. Culture Night Dublin coordinator Melissa Nolan says music will be taking over a number of open-air spaces in the city.
21: North Earl Street is definitely a new spot for us. So there's Pump It Up, which is a jazz quartet. There's going to be Korean drummers. There's going to be a Mongolian throat singing, headlining, which will be Zestra, which is a local band from East Wall.
16: That's your news at 4 minutes past nine.
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23: Mostly cloudy and showery at first tonight. Showers will become more isolated with clear spells, especially in the northwest. And overnight temperatures tonight, 12 to 15 degrees. Tomorrow, Saturday, this is the 19th of September. Mostly cloudy for the start of tomorrow. Some isolated showers in places. Any showers will clear eastwards during the afternoon, giving rise to some bright and sunny spells. And tomorrow's high temperatures, 14 to 16 degrees.
24: The weather forecast
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4: Good evening. Welcome to Farming Scene, presented by Chagas. Páirc Welch, which you hear this evening in Chagas Ballina. Now, there's a few events taking place over the next few days and weeks, and I'd like to outline some of them there this evening. You know, they're topical and relevant for different sectors and different people in different locations within the county, I suppose. And the first one there that I'd like to mention is a Chagas Suckler Beef event that's taking place in conjunction with a number of speakers. It's taking place on Thursday next, September the 24th at 7 p.m. in Ballina Mart in Ballina, County Mayo. As I said, it's a suckler event in conjunction with other speakers. There'll be cows and calf pairs on display on the night, and their merits and demerits and their characteristics will be looked at on the night. Speakers include Chagas speakers, that's John Welch and James Fitzgerald here from Chagas Ballina. Speakers from Dove and Progressive Genetics on the breeding side of things, the AI companies. Rachel Brown from Moy Veterinary Clinic will be speaking on the night in relation to animal health. And on the nutrition side of things, they're dealing with the nutrition of animals. Daniel Heshin from Orivo will be speaking on the night as well. So look, at a good few speakers, animals on display, 7 p.m. in Ballina Mart. For anyone that's interested in suckler breeding and improving the suckler herd, you know, that's a must event to attend. A second thing I'd like to mention there, or a focus I'd like to discuss there, is an options event, a Mayo two-day farm diversification event, the 2026 farm diversification event. What's this all about? Well, it's an event, a two-day opportunity that's full days from 10 a.m. in the morning till 4 p.m. in the evening, run by Chagas, run by in the Kilchemaw Park Hotel, and it's part of the options program within Chagas. And as I said, the focus there is on farm diversification and the development of new businesses. And people will have an opportunity to meet the agri-tourism and food champions. The exemplars here are Glastory Farm in Mayo and the Sligo Oyster Experience. There's a whole range of workshops then taking place over the course of the 2 days also. A focus here on supports for pre-startup businesses, for startup businesses, for growing micro and small enterprises, a focus on a workshop on agri-tourism and food, on organic farming, on agroforestry, grazing or growing crops with trees, a focus on free-range egg production, mobile hen houses, organic field and polytunnel fruit and vegetable production. You know, a whole range of different speakers dealing with a whole range of different topics for a whole sort of scope there of diversification options there that many farms may be looking at or are considering or are, you know, looking for a bit of information as regards the kind of level of support and everything that's there. So, as I said, Wednesday the 30th of September and Thursday the 1st of October, 2 days from 10 a.m. to 4 p.m. What is essential for this event would be that people would book in advance. So, you know, to make sure that there's a space there for you and that there's provision to accommodate you on the days or on those 2 days. So people can book by contacting your local Chagas office in Ballina, Ballinrobe, Clare Morris or Westport, your local Chagas office. Now in that regard, Ballina number here, 096-22077. But any of the Chagas offices in Mayo, you can book your place on that course. That course and as I said, a farm diversification event. Another course I'd like to mention briefly too, taking place in the next week is, there's still a few places available on the emergency first aid training. It's coming up over the next week. As I said, it's a 1 day training, fully certified and free to farm families. So anyone that's interested in doing that, as I said, free to farm families, emergency first aid training taking place in Ballina, you can inquire there to this following number. It's 087-7704-251. That's 087-7704-251. I'd like to mention also that Chagas Gear and Mayo are still taking applications there for upcoming Green Cert classes, distance courses and part-time courses in our Chagas centres in Ballina and Ballinrobe. And you can make contact there with your local Chagas office, or particularly Cora Owens in our Chagas office in Ballinrobe on 09495-41125. That's 09495-41125. And finally, and we mentioned this before, and it's just a reminder of it again, the Transferring the Family Farm Clinics, the one-stop shop there where people who are interested in the process of farm succession can book in there for a day to get a free consultation in a room where there's free consultations with various stakeholders involved in the whole area of farm succession, you know, solicitors, accountants, Succession Ireland, farm advisors, educators, citizens information, lots of different people that will have lots of kind of the relevant information there for people that are considering farm transfer. You know, it's a once in a lifetime kind of thing that people do when you transfer the family farm. There's a lot involved in the process. There's a lot of ducks to be lined up really, and a lot of, you know, planning to be done on it. So having an opportunity there to get, as I said, on the day for free access to the kind of information that you need to equip yourself with in advance of that process, you know, Thursday the 15th of October in the Park Hotel Kilchima, the Chagas Transferring the Family Farm Clinic, it could be an essential step for you. And again, if you're interested in that, just it'll be important to book in also, and again make contact with your local Chagas office in that regard. Well, that's it for this evening. Join us again each Monday, Tuesday, Thursday and Friday nights for Farming Scene presented by Chagas, and also for our Farmer Matter slot on a Wednesday night with Declan Martin. But for now, it's good night from me, Páirc Welsh, and Chagas Ballina.

Kaiser Chiefs or Midwest Radio, Bliain in Rao, Bertie Ahern, Martishuk, August, Mary McAleese, Sonoris, Nismo, Nuok, August Sport, Era Malak, Nis Daniok, Lana Madrag, Leshon Gyol, and Nish. August Stephen, I'm on track show. Maybe not one of their most famous ones, Black Eyed Peas.

0: ar Midwest Radio Shears na Cortica Lumsa Brendan agus Sablina tá agam an nóg Colmar Pope John Paul II
1: announced the death of His Holiness Pope John Paul II. His health had deteriorated rapidly over the past 24 hours and he died in his private apartment just about an hour ago. In St. Peter's Square below, a crowd of many thousands had maintained a vigil praying for the Pope in his final hours.

0: Katie Tunstall on Sin, Other Side of the World on Ivra Hain own Vlina Gesher Malak Nis Dani. Och Eg Ivra Hain Eg on Box Office to Victor Lynn Savlina Gesht The Uncan Show Star Wars Episode 3 Revenge of the Sith.
1: The dark side of the Force is a pathway to many abilities some consider to be unnatural.
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0: Sin James Blunt, you're beautiful. 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
1: It's looking like Cork's 100% record against Galway is going to be maintained in finals. Still Galway looking for something. Referee calling for the ball. I think it's over. It is, and Cork are still the champions.

0: Sunset Strippers are Midwest Radio, so we got in a conch we Hurricane Milton. Ní dóilum go raibh sé, póddona is a raibh sé the conch, ach hárla sé agus tragód gan doubt. Ach sa bhlíne gheist, tragód all war, nuair a hárla Hurricane Katrina.
1: Tonight, entire towns have been wiped out around Gulfport, Mississippi. A local mayor says, this is our tsunami. Underwater, here in New Orleans tonight, after the giant storm came the rising waters. Over 80% of the city is flooded.

Sinn, Bob Sinclair, Love Generation, or Midwest Radio. Agus an ishtash, I'm doing all of my cane. Vlina Thogmanocht. Go Vila is a cuig. Agus Sean Kiana Via Giverhain is even lame. Tune in to go the Sugar Babes. Here's Push the Button.

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2: It's 10 o'clock. Good evening, I'm Clina O'Dwyer. A man charged with the assault of Michael Healy Ray has been refused bail. The Kerry TD was injured in an incident on Cork Street in Dublin City on Wednesday while sitting in his car in traffic. Emily Keegan reports.
3: 51-year-old Anthony Foley of Rosary Road, Maryland in Dublin 8 appeared in court today charged with one count of assault causing harm. The court heard CCTV footage captures the accused shouting, "Ah, bucko, you're in the wrong area, get out of here, you effing snake," before approaching Michael Healy Ray's car. It's alleged he then punched the TD in the head before fleeing the scene. The court was told Deputy Healy Ray could then be seen getting out of his car with blood on his face. Garda Paul Nolan said Mr. Foley was seen walking a dog in the same area the following day wearing the same clothes and was arrested by Gardaí. The court heard he made no reply when charged. His defence solicitor said Mr. Foley denied the accusation against him during Garda interview. Bail was refused and the accused was remanded in custody to appear in court again next week.
2: Donald Trump has banned CNN, MS Now and Politico from the White House. The US president made the announcement on Truth Social this evening, accusing the media outlets of reporting fake news. He hinted similar action against more media outlets will follow. The Taoiseach's reiterated calls for stamp duty to be removed for first-time buyers, despite the Taoiseach Finance Minister ruling out the measure. Micheál Martin says he thinks it would be a good idea, as would expansion of the rent-a-room scheme. Speaking in Manchester today, he said more tax incentives could be offered to homeowners who rent out a room in their home.
4: We are looking at ways of, in particular in terms of, you know, sweating the existing housing stock asset. By that I mean you have a lot of houses. So the rent-a-room scheme, for example, has been very effective in student accommodation and accommodation more generally, where somebody who's living alone in a three-bedroom house can rent out a room and get tax relief. That's something that we should consider expanding, in my view.
2: The Food Safety Authorities recalled six types of ready meals over concerns about the presence of listeria. It's urging people not to consume specific batches of two Fit Foods products, batches of two meals from Kilbride Classic Cuisine and a Chef Select product and a Fresh Choice meal. The FSAI warns listeria can lead to mild flu-like symptoms and in some cases vomiting, but it can have serious complications for vulnerable people. Full details of the recalled items can be found on the FSAI website. A retired scientist who lodged an appeal which has stopped the construction of a data centre in County Mayo says the centre would have had a negative impact on the environment. An Comisión Pleanála overturned a previous decision to give the go-ahead to the development by Mayo Data Hub in Killala, citing concerns about climate and power supply. Colin Doyle says the renewable energy data centres claim they would use has already been assigned to the grid.
5: All of these planned projects for renewable wind and renewable solar energy, they're already factored into the Sustainable Energy Ireland projections, and they tell us we're not going to meet our targets. And then we have the other group of these big tech companies who say we can build forever these huge big loads and getting renewables will not be a problem. It will not be a problem because they will buy the renewables that should have been assigned to the general grid to decarbonise the grid.
2: People who overstay their visas in Australia may face detention under new rules. It's part of a range of immigration reforms aimed at reducing levels of migration. Tony Burke, Australia's Home Affairs Minister, says there needs to be consequences for people who overstay.
6: This is not the sort of operation that some people have seen on TV happening in other countries. This is making sure that we would have an additional 100 compliance officers and we would have an additional 250 beds. We are working through, we already have different alternative places of detention near airports that are available, but we're also having a look at the former quarantine facility in Melbourne to see how that might be able to be repurposed as part of this as well.
2: That's your news at 4 minutes past 10.
7: And in sport, Shamrock Rovers are back on top of the Premier Division of the SSE Airtricity League. John McGovern scored twice as Stephen Bradley's side recovered from twice going behind to beat Waterford 3-2 at Talla Stadium. It's the Hoops' first win in eight games in all competitions. Dawson Devoy grabbed a very late winner for Bohemians in their 2-1 victory against Drogheda United. Shelburne picked up a crucial 3 points as well, edging out Dundalk 3-2. And Derry City won 1-0 at home to Galway United. Brentford are up to third place in the Premier League. Jadon Anthony and Igor Thiago were on target as Keith Andrews' side beat Chelsea 2-0 to continue their unbeaten start to the campaign. Two injury time goals helped Manchester City make it 3 wins from 3 in the Women's Super League. They won 4-2 against Liverpool. Manchester United have rejected a request from JJ Gabriel for an early release from his registration. There are reports in Spain tonight that the teenager has travelled to Barcelona to have talks with the Spanish giants. Rory McIlroy has moved into contention going into the weekend at golf's BMW PGA Championship. A second round 67 at Wentworth has moved him to 8 under par and within 4 shots of the leader, Ryan Gerrard of the USA.
8: Wind got up, I feel like we had pretty windy conditions all day, and yeah, I think I handled them a little bit better today. And but yeah, it was tricky out there. I thought Aaron and Ryan and myself, we played a really nice sort of 36 holes, and we've all got ourselves in with a chance going into the weekend.
7: The Irish Open winner Shane Lowry finished strongly, birdying the last two holes as he made the cut on 4 under par, while Race to Dubai leader Patrick Reed has been forced to withdraw from the tournament due to injury. Munster centre Alex Nankivell says it would be a dream to play international rugby for Ireland. The New Zealand-born centre has been a key player for the province since he arrived in 2023, and he would qualify for Ireland in 2028. Nankivell added that he would love to commit his future to Munster by signing a new contract. And Ireland's Dean Clancy and Jude Gallagher have both moved to within 2 wins of a medal at the European Boxing Championships in Bulgaria. And that's your news and sports. I'm Will O'Callaghan. It's now 6 minutes past the hour.
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11: Now then, it is a mostly cloudy and showery night out there tonight. Showers will become more isolated with occasional clear spells, especially in the northwest of Connacht. Lows temperatures of 12 to 15 degrees in moderate to fresh and occasionally gusty southwest winds, stronger in exposed coastal areas. Saturday, the 19th day in September, will see a lot of cloud to start with and some isolated showers in places. Any showers out there will clear eastwards in the afternoon, giving rise to some bright and sunny spells. Highest temperatures of 14 to 16 degrees in moderate to fresh and occasionally gusty southwest-west winds. These will be stronger in some coastal parts, but the winds will gradually moderate as the day goes on. And as always, for the more detailed local and national forecast, have a look at met.ie.
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11: Oh, how are we getting on this wet and horrible night out there across the west of Ireland? I hope you're in by the fire, and I hope you're warm and healthy and happy and in good humour, and indeed in the humour for some good country music, because that's what's on the menu for the next 2 hours. The door in front of me is wide open, and I'm hoping that you're going to come right on in. Away we go with this one.

Oh, it was the one that brought the two of them all over the world, and Lord God, weren't they great too. The sound there of the legendary late Dolly Parton and Kenny Rogers, two of the very, very best. Taking the Jump leads to another week's edition of the Friday Night Country Show here on Midwest Radio. It's myself, Shane McHugh, with his backside in the hot seat, and I hope wherever it is you're tuned into us from on this cold and miserable day in the west of Ireland. It was a horrible day all day today, certainly in Galway. And in Mayo. So I hope you're in warm and ready by the fire. A woman today said to me, she said, you know, I woke up this morning and I thought about going back to bed. And you know something? She had a point. But we'll forget about all of that and we'll just focus on what we do each and every Friday night on the programme here on Midwest. The bit of kyole and the bit of conch and the bit of crack. And if we can do the three of them things well, we're not doing too bad at all. And it is, of course, the good country music that you'd like to hear. So don't forget, if you want to get in touch with us, you can give us a text or you can give us a WhatsApp to 087-900-4141. That number again is 087-900-4141. And that's all with thanks to our new sponsor. Actually, we have a new sponsor off the show and we're delighted to have them. And that is, of course, Paul Claffey Tours, the original and indeed the best provider of Irish country music tours. And if you want a comprehensive overview of all the great trips coming up in 2027 and indeed the remainder of 2026, you can go on to paulclaffeytours.ie. Give it a quick Google and the offering is aplenty. A great, great experience. And you know, in particular, I'm looking here at the Spain trip. And on a day like today, Spain is fierce tempting. So go on, have a look for yourself and enjoy yourself. And you'll be hearing about the offerings from Paul and the team of the tours coming up in the jingles throughout the programme. So do be sure to stay tuned with that. 087-900-4141. Let's do this one courtesy of Charlie Pride.

Oh yeah, something I'd be on about quite a bit is artists that can sing the Yellow Pages and not disappoint you. But that there is one of them. That is an artist that could sing the Yellow Pages and you wouldn't be at all bored listening to him. The sound of the wonderful late great Charlie Pride, a man with a voice of pure velvet, I the hurum fein, as the man says. Declan Loftus, how are you keeping? Declan is tuned away tonight. He texts us in to say hello and how you doing. And we send him every best wish. We're also going to say hello to Marion Grady. And Marion Grady is tuned away down around Castlebar side, I think you are, Marion. So we'll send your best wishes, our best wishes, to you. We're also going to say hello to one Marianne, I'm going to pronounce it. There's a funny spelling with that one, but I'm sure she knows who she is. She's down around Ballina. Good to have you with us. And the request is for a number by Johnny Cash. We're also going to go to Tipperary, so far away. And we're going to say hello to Dahi and to Kenneth tuned our way. And I know that Dahi in particular is a great fan of this next artist. It's the sound of Miss Louise Morrissey with Tipperary on My Mind.

Tipperary Kings. Now for you, all things tip tonight on the programme. That song there by Louise Morrissey was for Dahi and Kenneth, tuned away tonight from Cashel in County Tipperary, and we send them every best wish. Another lovely, lovely lady that does keep me company every Friday night, and she's been in touch to say hello and how you're doing, is the very lovely Kitty. Kitty McGraw, I hope you're well, I hope you're happy, and I hope you're feeling on top of the world. Can you guess the next song? I bet you can.

Now then, Kitty, that one was specially for yourself, Agra. It was the sound of Karen Carpenter and her brother Richard with one entitled Top of the World. And indeed, I hope that's exactly how you feel right now. And if you don't, sure, look at there's always hope. We'll say hello and how are you doing to our three lovely ladies in County Sligo. That's Anne, Bride, Anne Marie. And they've left me with a bit of choice as to what songs they'd like to hear tonight. So ladies, we will do one of them, put it that way to you. Won't say which one we do because we'll see how time is going. But we'll certainly do our best with one of them. And from Sligo to the windy city of Chicago we go, because we want to say hello and how are you doing to Margaret and to Vincent Igo. They're tuned away from the state of Illinois, outside the windy city of Chicago. And of course, Vincent, it's funny that we mentioned the three lovely ladies of Sligo, because Vincent Igo is a great Sligo man. So we say hello to Margaret and to Vincent and send every best wish to all the Igos tuned away from Illinois tonight. We're going to take this lovely number. It's one by Alan Jackson and it's one entitled Here in the Real World. Enjoy it.

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7: Now you're very welcome back after that very short break. It's good to be back in action here. So many listeners actually commenting on the wonderful display on the tonight's Late Late Show where the Mayo team appeared. So a lot of listeners reporting that they enjoyed seeing that and how wonderful it is to see. So I'm glad you did. We're going to say hello to Nicola and indeed to Charlie. Good to have you with us, Nicola and Charlie, and all the best to you and yours in County Sligo. Lots of Sligo listeners with us tonight. And from Sligo, we go to Leitrim because the very lovely Muriel Travers has gotten in touch with the programme. And Muriel says, Shane, what are you on tonight? Is it the biscuits? Jeez, no, Muriel, I'm not. No, I tell you, I was going out the door of my home house tonight and I seen my mother had a bit of apple tart left over and I cut a slice of it, I wrapped it up, I brought it down with me. There's a bit in a custard here, it's going in the microwave and need I say more? No, I will not say more about that. But what I will say and acknowledge is a very special weekend of country music that's happening this weekend in Castleblayney in County Monaghan, which of course is Ireland's Nashville, Tennessee, undisputed. And the reason why it's happening is because if there were a gentleman, a particular gentleman still with us, he would have been celebrating his 90th birthday today. And that gentleman I'm referring to is the late wonderful king of Irish country music, Mr. Big Tom McBride. Had Tom lived and where he's still with us, today he would be blowing out 90 candles on his birthday cake. He was a man who created the country music sound that we know today here in Ireland. He brought it across the country. He made it his own. He was one of the finest ambassadors of Irish country music. And the scene today is what it is because of his like and others. So we're going to honour him tonight on the programme with lots of Big Tom songs. And if you do, of course, have a favourite Big Tom number, give us a text, give us a WhatsApp to 087-900-4141. That number again, 087-900-4141. Let's go back to the 60s and give a spin to a song of 16 lines that transformed a humble farmer from Castleblayney in County Monaghan into a king of country music. It's the sound of Big Tom McBride with Gentle Mother.

Ah, well, there you have it. As only he could ever sing it, and the definitive rendition, definitely. The sound there of Big Tom McBride, really with the song that got him up and going way back in the 60s. And of course, as I said, to honour the man who would have been 90 today, we're going to be featuring lots of Big Tom songs between now and the time of 12 o'clock. Mike is tuned away tonight from Castlebar. Mike always has the same question every time he texts into this programme. He says, Shane, do you have a yarn for us? But Jay, I do. I was told a mighty one during the week, and would you believe me if I told you it concerned a horse, a four-legged horse, and an old Opel Cadet? Now, says you, what is the connection there? Well, I'll tell you. There, it's going back a while, and it concerned a man from Mullingar in County Westmeath, and he was going to visit his aunt in Killala, here in the county of Mayo. And he had an old Opel Cadet. I'm sure you remember the Opel Cadet. Listeners of a certain vintage will remember and recall, perhaps with fondness, the old Opel Cadet. It was red. And off he went one Sunday morning down to Killala. And now from Mullingar to Killala today is a fair old spin. 40 years ago, it was a terrible spin, and the roads were not what they were today. And he was driving along and he came to this T-junction. And geez, he was kind of lost. It was a good while since he was down around this side. He came to this T-junction and he didn't know whether to go left or to go right. So he decided, go right. We'll go right and see where it takes us. And sure, we can always turn around. There's no hurry. Down he goes the road, and Jesus, didn't the old Opel Cadet decide to stand up on the side of the road. And he thought to himself, well, blast it, animals, what do I do? And he went out and he hopped the bonnet and he was pulling and all of that. And all of a sudden he heard this voice. It's the alternator. It's the alternator, I'm telling you. And he looked around and all he could see was a horse in the field. So he kind of scratched his head and he took no notice and he kept at it, pulling different wires. And about 5 minutes later, he was still at the wires and no luck. And he heard this voice again. Didn't I tell you? It's the alternator. And so he turned around. And so he decided to give the alternator a pull, and he went at the alternator. And on my solemn oath, didn't the car start. The old Opel Cadet was up and going again. But this lad was shook with his nerves. And he continued on, and he happened to be passing a pub. And this man suffered from alcoholic constipation. He couldn't pass a pub. And he decided to pull in and go in and settle his nerves with a brandy. And he was in an awful way now. He couldn't work out where this voice was coming from. And he didn't want to believe that it was a horse talking to him. He didn't want to believe things were gone that far, that that a horse was talking to him. So he went in and he said to the barman, give me a brandy. The barman gave him a brandy, knocked it back as quick as anything. And he said, give me another. I need another for my nerves. What's wrong with you? Says the barman. Well, I'm going to tell you a story now. And you won't believe me. He said, I was driving my car there. And he said, I came to the T-junction. I took a right. I was driving down. My car broke down. And a horse told me that it was the alternator in my car. The barman looked at him and he said, Jesus, it's a good job you didn't go left, because Tony Graney has horsing down that field. And I doubt he knows anything about cars.

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Well, Paul Claffey Music Holidays are going to Galway, Killarney and Westport. 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

Oh yeah, from the time he spent with the Travellers Band, the sound there of Ireland's forever country music king, Big Tom, with one entitled Drinking Those Beers. And we'll dedicate that one to Marie then. Poor old Marie tells me she's on the way home from bingo, but no win. No win. Well, you know, Marie, next night could be the night that changes it all. You wouldn't know. Keep the faith, the girl. Keep the faith. You wouldn't know what might come your way. We are going to say hello and how you doing to the gang in Glenamatty. Michael Murray in Slaw in the UK, and indeed the family in Glenamatty and Craigs. At least that's what I take from that message, the way it was sent in to us. But they'd like to hear a number by Big Tom. And can you guess which one they've requested? It is, of course, the anthem of Glenamatty, the story of those four most famous country roads. So we'll definitely do that now before the close of tonight's programme. We're also going to go to our friend in downtown Ballinasloe, and that's the wonderful Michael Burke. Always wonderful to hear from you, Michael. And you've requested a lovely song that you want to dedicate to your daughter, Kate. And Kate is heading to Kilkenny for the weekend. But she's tuned in to us loud and clear in Ballinasloe tonight. And the message is to have a great time down there in Kilkenny with all those Kilkenny cats. You'd want to watch them. They're cute. They're cute. But have a great time, Kate, and we'll dedicate this song to you. It's the sound of Tracy Lawrence, an artist we're not too familiar with on the programme. I don't believe we've ever given Tracy a spin before, but there's a first for everything. So here we go. A lovely one entitled, what's it called? Time Marches On. Enjoy it, I hope.

Yeah, I don't think the last time we'll be playing that song. The sound there of Time Marches On by Tracy Lawrence. Lovely song, courtesy of the Burkes in downtown Ballinasloe. And we wish Kate a very enjoyable weekend. Now, before I came on air tonight, I got the most lovely message from a lovely family in Roscommon, the Burkes in Roscommon. And the Burkes got in touch because their mom is a lady who listens to my show every Friday night without fail, I'm told. Every Friday night without fail. And she is a young lady that is celebrating her 90th birthday today. A young girline, 90 years of age, and she's still causing divilment. I was sent a couple of videos of her dancing around the kitchen and singing songs. And I was told by her daughter Anne that this next song is her favourite and that she sung every word of it earlier today during all the celebrations. So we're going to give it a spin here and now again, and we're going to dedicate it to her. So a very, very happy 90th birthday, and we'll wish you good health, good fortune, and every happiness for many, many more years to come. It's the sound of Johnny McAvoy with the Old Rustic Bridge by the Mill.

Now, there you have it, a lovely song in honour of a lovely lady, a young lady celebrating her 90th birthday. Bridie, that was specially for yourself, McGraw, and I hope you enjoyed it. I was told by your family that it is a firm favourite of yours, and I was sent the video of you singing it, and you sounded mighty. You sounded mighty, and keep it up. Good health and good fortune to you for many, many more years to come. Now, I tell you, as I say on this show quite a lot, if there's one thing about this job, it's thirst to work. It's thirst to work. And I mentioned earlier, Muriel in Leitrim asked me, what did I have lined up for the belly tonight? Well, I tell you, I bought a bit of apple tart with me from my home house. And my mother had it left out, and I brought the apple tart with me, and it's going in the microwave now, and a bit in a custard over it. Do you know the nice spray of custard over it? And I'm going to make myself a fresh cup of tea. I have to run into the vinyl vault, and I have to get my hands on a couple of vinyls from yesterday, because we've more great country music coming up in the second hour. And don't forget, if you want to get in touch with us, 087-900-4141. The plan, we're going to say a big thank you to our sponsor, Paul Claffey Tours. Check them out, paulclaffeytours.ie. And we're going to go to the top of the hour with a lovely one, courtesy of the late, wonderful Merle Haggart. It's the story of the mama who tried, and I hope you enjoy it. I'll be back the other side of 11 with an update on the weather.

0: 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Check it all out on paulclaffeytours.ie.
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3: Now we're going to take a look at the weather tonight. It's continuing wet out there and showery. Showers will become more isolated, however, with occasional clear spells, especially in the northwest of Connacht. Lowest temperatures of 12 to 15 degrees in moderate to fresh and occasionally gusty southwest winds, stronger in exposed coastal areas. Saturday, the 19th day in September, will be mostly cloudy to start, with some isolated showers in places. Any showers out there will, however, clear eastwards in the afternoon, giving rise to some bright and sunny spells. Highest temperatures of 14 to 16 degrees in moderate to fresh and occasionally gusty southwest to west winds. These will be stronger in some coastal parts, but the winds will gradually moderate later into the day. And as always, for that more detailed local and national forecast, have a look at met.ie.
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3: Falchadash, you're very welcome back. If you've just turned on that old wireless of yours, you're listening to the Friday Night Country Show with myself, Shane McHugh, in the hot seat with you for what's left of the only hour left of the day. We're going to the time of 12 midnight here on the programme on Midwest, and I hope wherever it is that you're tuned into us from on this cold, wet September's night here in the west of Ireland, that you're well, that you're happy, that you're in good humour, and you're in the humour for some good country music, because that's what we like to serve. We like to serve three things every week on the programme. Good music, good company, and bit of crack. Because what's life without the bit of crack? We're going to kick off the hour with a lovely classic from Neil Young. The story of those four strong winds. Muriel, I'm sure, is wondering, how was my apple tart? It hit the spot, Muriel. But you know something? I left myself short on time tonight, so it's still a work in progress. I have it here beside me, and I'm picking away at it. But nevertheless, I'm fed and I'm watered, and I'm ready to go. A useless bit of information for you there. Away we go.

Ah, yeah, he was such a talent. Neil Young there with four strong wins, and we dedicate that to all you fans of Canadian country music, because of course that song really emanates from the Rocky Mountains. And Canada actually has a very unique strain of country music. If you know, you know, as the man says. But I hope you enjoy it. Right, where are we off to? We have a rake of people that we want to say hello and how are you doing to. First on the list in front of me here is Anne Bannon. Anne Bannon, it's great to have you, Gra. You're from Galway. I think you're up around Clarnbridge, but I could be mistaken. You're looking for Alan Jackson. We did feature him in the first hour, but you know something? Stranger things have happened. We might squeeze in another one by Alan between now and the time of 12. We're going to go to another man tuned away tonight from Yorkshire in the United Kingdom, and that is Paddy. Good to have you with us, Paddy Akara. And your request is for Larry Cunningham and Water for the Horses. That's a great song. We'll do our best with it. Marie is also tuned away tonight from Knock here in County Mayo. It's good to have you with us, Marie. And your request is for a number by the man in black, Johnny Cash. We're going to go to the banks of the Moy and say hello to a very special lady and a very special listener of this programme, my old pal from the banks of the Moy, the lovely Molly. And Molly has notified me as to a few people who are celebrating milestone birthdays, we should say, milestone birthdays over the coming weeks and days and so on and so forth. But we'll give a great big shout out to Jerry Maguire. And if I'm not mistaken now, Jerry would be Molly's brother, but I could be mistaken. He's joining the 80s Club, Molly tells me, on Sunday the 20th. So very best of wishes to Jerry celebrating the anniversary of his 21st birthday. And we're also going to give a great big shout out to another lovely lady, Rose Flannery. And Rose Flannery is celebrating her birthday on Sunday. So there you have it now. Best wishes to Rose and to Jerry and to Molly. And indeed to Pather. I know Pather just listening to us as well every week down there in Ballina. What will we do? Let's go with this one. A man that's very much in demand on the programme tonight. We've had a few requests for him. The wonderful Rolly Daniels with one entitled Be Nobody's Darling But Mine.

There you go, a lovely one there from Rolly Daniels, very much an artist in demand tonight. And I do hope that Mary Casey tuned her way tonight. Apologies for that, Mary. From Toom in County Galway. Mary, I hope you enjoyed that one because I know you would like to hear a number by Rolly. And indeed, so would the lovely Muriel tuned her way from Leitrim. So I hope Muriel, and indeed all you Rolly Daniels fans, I hope you enjoyed that choice of track. We're going to go to the land down under because we want to say a big hello to a special gentleman that keeps me company every Friday night, and that is the wonderful Mick Duffy from Apollo Bay in Southern Australia. And you know, I went out to the vinyl vault because there's a song that I've been meaning to play, especially for Mick and all our Australian listeners. We have quite a few, all our Australian listeners. And it's a lovely, lovely song by John Williamson, who I'm sure Mick will be greatly familiar with. But it's one entitled True Blue. We're going to give it a spin. It's actually a live version of it. And it's recorded alongside the Sydney Symphony Orchestra. So it doesn't get much more Australian than this. Away we go, and I hope you enjoy it.

True Blue, a nice sing-along one, especially for the man in Apollo Bay in Australia, Mick Duffy. Mick, I hope you enjoyed that one, especially for yourself. And it's amazing how one song reminds you of another. Now, don't ask me my logic or indeed how I put one with the other here, but while I was listening to that song, another song came into my head, and it was this one. It's a bit alternative. It is a bit alternative, I'll preface with that. But I did play it before on the programme and it seemed to get a great reaction. Are we drifting away a bit from the country sound? We are a bit, but you know something? A change is as good as a rest. It's the sound of the Sandpipers with the Guantanamera.

truthful man from the land of the palm trees. And before dying, I want to share these poems of my soul. My poems are soft green. My poems are also flaming crimson. My poems are like a wounded fawn seeking refuge in the forest. The last verse says, Con los pobres de la tierra. With the poor people of this earth, I want to share my fate. The streams of the mountains

I think that's a great song, and I hope you enjoyed it. Lots of listeners actually get in touch to say that they did love that one and that they remember it well from way back in the 70s. It was quite a great big success when it first came out in the 70s, so I'm glad you enjoyed it. However, we'll go back to what we know about the good sound of country music and Irish country music in particular, because Anne texted us and she said, Shane, put on Declan Nornay. We'll give him a spin here and now, Anne.

0: 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Check it out on paulclaffeymusictours.ie.
1: Yeah, indeed, do have a look at it, because that's the truth. The truth of Paul Claffey Tours is that they're quite simply the original and indeed the best Irish country music tour provider in Ireland, and there's no doubt about that, and they have a great offering on their website, so do be sure to check them out. And as I said earlier in the programme, on a wet night like tonight, Spain is fierce tempting. What do you think, huh? So do be sure, Paul Claffey Tours, countrymusictours.ie. Check them out online and go from there and see what catches your fancy. And if you want to get in touch with us, 0879004141 is the number to text. Or to WhatsApp, somebody who did exactly just that is the very lovely Martina, tuned her way tonight from Loughrea. It's always good to hear from you, Martina. You requested a true country classic, and it's this one, Blue Eyes, Crying in the Rain.

Yeah, two country classics back to back there. We had, first and foremost, Willie Nelson with Blue Eyes Crying in the Rain, requested by the lovely Martina. Thank you, Martina, for your request in Loughrea in County Galway. And then we had the sound of Patsy Cline with her Sweet Dreams. There you have it. We have to say hello and how you doing to a very special lady, and that's Margaret Chundorway from Dunmore in County Galway. And Margaret, well, regular listeners will know the story here. Margaret is our poet laureate. She sends us in beautiful poems and verses. And she sent us in a lovely poem tonight by the late, wonderful Brendan Kennelly of Listowel in County Kerry. And it's a poem he wrote as a tribute to his father. And it's how he remembers his father. That's the message here. And, you know, you can, when you lose someone you love, at least this is my interpretation of the poem, when you lose someone that you love who has been perhaps ill for some time, you can remember them lying in their hospital bed, or you can remember them being full of life and living life to the fullest. And that's what this poem does. Brendan remembers his father dancing. It's one entitled I See You Dancing. No sooner downstairs after the night's rest and in the door than you started to dance a step in the middle of the kitchen floor. And as you danced, you whistled. You made your own music, always in tune with yourself. Well, nearly always anyways. You're buried now in Lislochton Abbey, and whenever I think of you, I go back beyond the old man, the mind, the body broken, to find the unbroken man. It is the moment before the dance begins. Your lips are enjoying themselves whistling an air. Whatever happens or cannot happen in the time that I have to spare, I see you dancing, Father.

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He's laid to rest, and it's now I feel alone. He was more than just my father, my teacher, my best friend. And he'll still be heard in the tunes we shared when I play them on my own. And I never will forget him, for he made me what I am.

as he rises.

Oh yeah, I thought that was a lovely, appropriate song to follow up on that beautiful poem sent in to us by Margaret from Dunmore. It was "I See You Dancing, Father" by Brendan Kennelly. What a beautiful poem that is. And a valuable lesson to us all, and a reminder to us all that if we lose someone that perhaps was ill, I think it's better to picture someone dancing than it is lying in a hospital bed, but each to their own. That's what the poem teaches us, anyways. We have a few hello and how you doing that we want to get to. We want to say hello and how you doing to our lovely, lovely friend in the Clarn, in the lovely spot of Clarnbridge in County Galway, on the bridge. And that's Anne. Anne, always wonderful to grow to hear from you. And I hope you and yours have the loveliest of weekends. Mary is tuned away tonight from Newport in County Mayo. She says it was an awful day today. Well, it wasn't it, Mary. It was cat from start to finish. But it'll be soon over. Soon over, Lacoon of Jay. But you requested a number by Charlie Pride. We did actually feature Charlie in the first hour. So we're going to do something a bit different here and now. While I was out in the vinyl world, I came across this artist. He's a man that's doing quite well in Nashville at the moment. Up and coming, very much up and coming, even though he has recorded quite a bit himself. But wait till you listen to this voice. This voice is fabulous. So it's the sound of Tony Jackson with his take on an old Charlie Pride classic. And Mary, I hope you enjoy this one.

Oh, what a voice. What did you think of that one? I think that's a great version of a wonderful, wonderful song. The Comfort of Her Wings, as recorded there by one Tony Jackson. Remember that name, because we're going to hear a lot more of him, I think. And another gentleman that's doing so, so brilliantly at the moment in Nashville is our next artist, Zach Top. And Zach is an artist that I came across about 2 or 3 years ago. And I heard him and I thought, this guy is going places. And I loved what he was doing. He was very distinct from all the other newcomers on the stage in Nashville. Why? Because he was unapologetically on a mission to revive classic country music. None of this new stuff. He wanted the old stuff, and he was delivering the goods really, really brilliantly. Have a listen to this one. It's Zach Top with one entitled There's the Sun.

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Well, Paul Claffey Music Holidays are going to Galway, Killarney and Westport. 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

Ah, there's little I can say about the brilliance of that song. The sound there of George Jones, the possum with a picture of me without you. A quick hello to the lovely lady in Truman County Galway, to Grace Moggan, and indeed to all the Moggans and Connachtons who might be well tuned away tonight. Good to have you with us, Grace. You're a good-hearted woman. I will dedicate this song to you. Can you guess what this one is called? I bet you can.

Ah, there you have it, as only he can do. The sound there of Waylon Jennings with the story of the good-hearted woman. Indeed, it's the sound of Waylon Jennings drawing to a close another week's edition of the Friday Night Country Show here on Midwest Radio, very kindly brought to you by Paul Claffey Tours. And we'll thank them again for their sponsorship. But that's a wrap on another week's edition of the programme here on Midwest Radio. It's been my pleasure and honour to have had the privilege of your company since the time of 10 p.m. And Lacoon of Jay, with the help of God, we're going to be back this time next week to do it all over again. I hope you're good and kind to one another. I hope the sun is on your back this weekend and all good things happen and come your way. And until our paths cross again, be kind to one another and keep on keeping it country. There ain't no sound like a country sound. Playing us out tonight is the man we remembered in a most special way. A man that will live on in the hearts and the minds of all country music fans here in Ireland and further afield. Ireland's forever country music king, who would have celebrated his 90th birthday on this day. Big Tom McBride and the Travellers with the one entitled Gotta Travel On. Good night. God bless. Iwa.

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1: 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By Misharash, Aranair, Agus Shaktiklug, Armajin Lakunav Che.
2: That brings us to the end of live broadcasting for another day here on Midwest Radio. Coming up, we have a replay of the Tommy Maron Show, followed by the Mid-Morning Show, and some nice music to take you through the night. We hope you enjoyed our programmes and you'll join us again tomorrow. We'll be back on air, please God, at 7 a.m.
3: At the end of the day, we praise you, Lord. We thank you for all the graces that have come to us from your hands. For bringing us safely through this day, we thank you, Lord. For the work you have given us to do, we thank you, Lord. For the food you have given us to eat, we thank you, Lord. For all we have learned and received from others, we thank you, Lord. Forgive us our faults we have committed this day. For our laziness, our neglect of others, forgive us, Lord. Pour down your blessings on our family. May we all be one as you are one in generosity and love. We forgive and ask forgiveness this night for any sharp word we spoke today or anything we did in anger or in haste. We pray for the whole world, the sick, the lonely, and all who suffer injustice. Lord, help us to help them. Bless the people of our parish. Keep us always in your love. We pray tonight, too, that peace will prevail over the whole world and that leaders and people of all persuasions will grow to love and respect each other, recognizing that we are all members of God's family. And may we be reconciled under the banner of dignity and peace with justice for all. Visit our homes, O Lord, and keep them safe from all harm and danger. Protect our property and stock. May your holy angels keep us in peace, and may your blessing be always upon us through Christ our Lord, who lives and reigns with you in the unity of the Holy Spirit, one God forever and ever. Amen. Have a peaceful and restful night. Bianach Daliv.

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1: Friday morning, it's the 18th of September. Hello there, and a very good morning to you. Again, you're very welcome to the Tommy Maron Show here on Midwest, courtesy of Westport Estate. Hope you're in good form today. We're at Bjosa Studio as usual until 11 o'clock. We're all waking up this morning, as we have over the last couple of days, noticing the spiralling cost of your litre of diesel and petrol at the petrol pumps. Coming to work this morning, I noticed 2.17, I'm seeing 2.19, 2.21 in some forecourts this morning, according to listeners. So it's just going from one price to another, and it is absolutely enormous increases that we're facing. In fact, yesterday's Irish Daily Mail suggesting that within the next 4 to 6 weeks, we could see diesel prices as high as €2.50 per litre. I'm joined on the programme first this morning to talk about this and also about the home heating oil situation. Kevin McPartlin from Fuels for Ireland. Kevin, thanks for joining us. Good morning. Before we talk about home heating oil, can we expect to see these prices for diesel and petrol continue to escalate?
2: Well, look, I mean, trying to predict prices is a mug's game, or somebody who's tremendously wealthy, because if they can do it well, they're making a lot of money. I wouldn't like to do that. But what I mean, look, anybody with eyes in their head can see that the situation in the Middle East has got considerably worse in the last week. That can only have one impact on fuel prices. We hope that it improves. We hope that things get better. And again, if it does, that impact will be rapidly reflected in the wholesale prices, and then in the prices that we're able to sell on to consumers. But at the moment, things are not looking great.
1: In terms of home heating oil, I know that the Taoiseach, Micheál Martin, this week was saying that the government was focusing on tackling the price of kerosene or home heating oil in the budget next month. But when it comes to 500 litres of fuel, the average price has increased in the last 6 weeks by €200. The cost for that amount is now more than €800. You're saying that if they reduce the VAT rate, it could save everybody €65 on a fill of kerosene.
2: Yeah, I mean, we're in a situation at the moment where, you know, I'm sitting here in my house in suburban Dublin, and we happen to be on the gas grid. And so we use gas for our heating. That means that we pay 9% VAT on our heating in my home. But if I think of, you know, my in-laws in Ballymoe in County Galway, who have to rely on home heating oil because they're not on the gas grid, they don't have any other options really, then they are paying 13.5% VAT. And that to me seems inequitable. So what we have said to the government is, one of the things that they should be doing, and we don't think this is the only thing they should be doing, but one of the things they should be doing is equalising the VAT so that people in rural Ireland don't pay more VAT on their heating than people in the cities.
1: And do you expect that the government will do something significant next month?
2: I think we have had a good hearing on this, and the Taoiseach has talked about the need to make a move on home heating oil, and so that's reassuring. We have to be honest and say home heating oil is the area in which they have the least space to move. The reason for that is that there isn't sort of very significant excise duty on heating oil. The only two taxes are the carbon tax and the VAT. And for various different complicated reasons of EU law, the carbon tax is very, very difficult for them to reverse. VAT will also have some EU law implications, but it can be done. And I think it's not about this year and the particular price pressures at the moment. This is about a general piece of equity. This has not been fair ever, and it's particularly not fair this year. We think it needs to be sorted out in the long term, and the VAT needs to be equalised.
1: All right, well, we can only hope and pray that something will happen, because certainly this escalation of fuel prices, both for our kerosene and for our diesel and petrol, is spiraling completely out of control. Kevin, I appreciate your time. Thanks for joining us.
2: Thanks, Tommy.
1: That's Kevin McPartland there from Fuels for Ireland. Let us know what you're being charged at your local forecourt this morning. What are you seeing across the region? I don't know if anybody even cares, but we're not going to take part in next year's Eurovision Song Contest in protest at Israel's involvement. The RTE have said it felt it could not justify its participation given the continued humanitarian crisis, which they say continues to put the lives of so many civilians at risk. And it also cited the restrictions on access to the territory for international journalists for the Eurovision Song Contest this year. So we shall only have to wait and see, but I don't think too many people will be overly exercised by the fact that we're not taking part in this year's Eurovision Song Contest. I want to wish the best of luck to Ava Rattigan, lovely young lady from Irishtown. She was in studio with us a couple of weeks ago. And Ava is organising a table quiz night tonight in Maguire's in Brickens. Okay? So she's doing fundraising and she's doing lots and lots of things. And tonight, it starts at 7, by the way, in Maguire's of Brickens. Tables of 4. There's amazing raffles and music by Diesel. So that's all happening tonight. And it's a fundraiser. By that wonderful young lady, Ava Rattigan, who is from Irishtown, representing Mayo in this year's Miss Ireland. This is Midwest. Good morning. I hope you're well today. I want to say a special good morning to Harry Moore, who's turning 9 today. Congratulations to you, Harry. Have a lovely day from your mammy, daddy, and your big brother, and that's Mike. With love and best wishes to you today, or is it Mick? It's Mick. All the very best to you, Harry. Have a good day today. And I mention also to say that the Murphy sisters, they're one of our finalists in this year's local talent competition that we're running right across all of our platforms. The Murphy sisters, they are appearing tonight in the Rendezvous in Ball. They start at 8 o'clock, so come along and support the Army veterans. That's a special fundraiser there. The Murphy sisters in the Rendezvous in Ball this evening at 8 o'clock. Hello to Johnny. Have a nice day at work and be careful on the roads. Lots of love from Frankie. All the very best to you is the message this morning. And elsewhere, we are going to go to line one, are we, for Met Erin this morning? I don't know if we have Linda. Yes, we do have Linda Hughes on the line. Linda, good morning.
3: Good morning.
1: How are you?
3: I'm great, thanks.
1: So, Linda, it's a damp old drizzly morning here in the west of Ireland, but I think it's going to be okay for the weekend, is it?
3: Yes, it is going to improve. So it's going to stay wet and windy there for this morning, but it will improve a little bit now through the afternoon and the evening. So the rain should become a bit lighter and a bit more patchy, but staying dull, and the fresh to strong winds will stay for the day. Temperatures today are not too bad, 15 or 16 degrees, but not feeling that with the strong winds. So for tomorrow, yeah, like you said, it'll be a better day, breezy again, but much drier and brighter. There'll be some scattered showers in the morning and into the early afternoon, but they'll die away. So the rest of the day should be mostly dry and temperatures around 14 or 15 degrees. So we'll feel quite cool and fresh tomorrow, but much drier. And then for Sundays, the winds will drop off. So a calmer day, lots of dry weather on Sunday with hazy sunshine. It will become a bit cloudier through the late afternoon with some rain moving in on Sunday evening, and temperatures on Sunday around 15 to 17 degrees, so not feeling as cool as Saturday because the winds will be a bit lighter. And then for Monday, there'll be a jump there in the temperatures and humidity, temperatures getting into the high teens or low 20s in some places. A little bit of cloud and mist around the coast, but it'll be brighter further inland. And then on Tuesday and Wednesday, there's some more rain moving in from the Atlantic. So not too bad now for the weekend there.
1: Okay, very good. Linda, thank you so much for joining us. Have a great weekend. Met.ie for a 7-day forecast. That's Linda Hughes from Met Erin. So not a bad weekend overall.
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1: Just a quick call out to all the crew at Clonacool Sheep Festival. Clonacool, that lovely village just outside Tobercurry. And this weekend sees the return of their sheep festival. It's underway as we speak. And the festival will run, I think it's from Thursday right through until Sunday night. And it will celebrate the sheep farming tradition of Clonacool as well as providing top entertainment. And I know there's lots of things going on this year. And amongst them, Sligo's own Kieran Quinn. Then you have the up-and-coming dance sensation, Gavin Gribben. He's going to be appearing at the festival dance in Clonacool tomorrow evening. And then on Sunday, it's open day with features for the region's top sheep and dog shows. And musical bingo, sounds interesting, is on tonight. It's always a blast by all accounts. So just to let you know, the Clonacool Festival is on this weekend, the Sheep Festival, and we wish them all the very best with it. I know a lot of work goes into it every single year. So good luck to all involved. Now, my very good friend Lenny Grimes from Cushla has told me that next Wednesday in Cushla Community Centre, they're going to introduce weekly Irish language classes for adults, offering a relaxed and social opportunity to explore, refresh and improve your cuppla fucla. And whether you have just maybe a little bit of Irish from your school days and you'd love to build your confidence in conversation or simply just fancy learning a few useful phrases, everybody's welcome. So it's going to start, it's a weekly session on a Wednesday night, 7 o'clock in Cushla Community Centre. And the good news is it's free to attend thanks to the support of the Mayo Sligo Leitrim Educational Training Board. Now, places are limited. So if you live in that Cushla, Ahagard, all that general Westport area, and you'd like to go along for these free weekly Irish language classes at 7 o'clock on a Wednesday evening, we have a number for Lenny Grimes. Give us a call here or get a pen very quickly and I'll give you the number in just a second, which is 086-209-8943. That's 086-209. A little bit confused. Yesterday morning, Dara Cleary, the Minister for Rural Affairs, joined us on the programme to talk about that scheme, which, by the way, loads and loads of people called in for that number. But during the course of that interview, I did ask him towards the end in relation to the axing of grants for men's sheds. And he was quite direct and clear to say that he was not axing the grants for men's sheds. Apparently, this all comes from an indication back on the 8th of September that the grants will not be activated in the coming year. Overnight, we got a statement from the Department of Rural and Community Development, and this is what's confused me. They've said they recognise the important work carried out by men's sheds. The minister has visited numerous men's sheds in the course of his work. They've provided significant funding through the Irish Men's Sheds Association. He goes on to say that in November, the department reached out to the men's shed regarding submitting a formal proposal for consideration. However, the Men's Sheds Association advised them they could not submit a proposal at that time. That was November 24. The department continued to engage with the Men's Sheds Association. In May of last year, it was announced the core funding of just under 770,000 was available to distribute to over 450 registered sheds. All funding programs in the department are subject to the annual budgetary estimates process, which is currently ongoing, and therefore the department cannot make any definitive future funding commitments at present. This is a normal position to take at this stage of the budgetary process. Minister Cleary is clear that the funding of local men's sheds is a priority for him. And they say that men's sheds can apply individually for all of the various schemes. So now I don't know whether or not the men's sheds are going to receive funding or not. Let me bring in Carl McCluskey. Good morning, Carl.
6: Morning, Tommy.
1: Thanks for joining us. I don't know if you heard Dara Cleary on yesterday's programme, but he was quite emphatic that funding was not being taken from underneath the Irish men's sheds. But this statement this morning would appear to contradict that.
6: Yeah, that statement, I actually was in contact with Deputy Keogh and received that statement from her earlier. And it does make the situation more ambiguous. in one level, it's actually quite reassuring that it actually seems to indicate that the possibility of funding is alive and well. So we will take heart from that. I know that there's a meeting scheduled, an upcoming meeting with the Irish Men's Shed with the minister back on the 22nd of September. And I know that there's been work done in between that, because the Men's Shed has commissioned a survey of all Men's Sheds to provide a rational and a coherent and a most and more importantly, an evidence-based response on the tangible impacts and benefits which Men's Sheds provide. So I think I would be more hopeful reading that current statement and in against that context. But you're right, Tommy, that there certainly is a bit of mixed messages at national level and local level and now the current update. But, well, we can derive some consolation and some hope from that, I would say.
1: I people find it really hard to understand, because of the great work that Men's Sheds do, you know, that something like as minuscule, and I know that it's not minuscule, but in the overall context of budgets, like 760

0: our insurance costs. Some of the sheds have specialist machinery and tools, which obviously, when you put that on the insurance premium, you know, adds up. But it's the electric costs and it's the overhead costs and just basic repairs and upkeep. I mean, just I'm talking from Secretary of the ACOB Men's Shed, and you know, we're only been in existence for a couple of years, and in year one we put up our own steel shed due to the generosity of one of our members, Tony. But then the grant actually helped us to make additional add-ons. So a little mini kitchen was added on in year one, and a toilet and a sink was added on in year two. You know, you were absolutely spot on, Tommy, when you say this isn't big money. This is modest money, and you're right. And I know that Deputy Keogh and Deputy Conway Walsh has come out and said public statements about the benefits and the that men's sheds bring to the region and to the country.
1: As I say, I don't want to misquote Eric Liu, because he was quite emphatic yesterday to say that this funding would not be axed, but what he was trying to do was to make the application system more user friendly and to cut out a lot of the red tape, I think he described it as.
0: That's right, yeah. He said that the application process is unnecessarily
1: cumbersome. Yes.
0: Cumbersome, yes, exactly, yeah.
1: All right, so we might just ask Derek Leary to clarify, because as I say, from this statement last night, the line that stands out for me is that all funding programs are subject to annual budgetary estimates. This is the normal position to take at this stage of the process, and Minister Cleary is clear that the funding of local men's shed is a priority for him.
0: Yeah.
1: But it doesn't say.
0: And making clear that the funding was not being cut. He did not say that the funding was being cut.
1: No.
0: So that's quite a categoric statement there.
1: It is, but it hasn't said it's been passed either.
0: No, it's in abeyance. Yeah. I think it's subject to review. Yeah.
1: All right, listen, thanks for joining us on the program today, Carl.
0: Not at all. It's a pleasure. Thank you for having me on.
1: Look after yourself. That's Carl McCluskey. He's actually Secretary of the ACLE Men's Shed. Thanks for joining us, Carl, on the program this morning. Midwest Radio, Friday morning, Ryanair got a call from a listener yesterday. They were getting a flight back from Cologne to Knock on Thursday morning, or Wednesday morning, I think it was, and they were told to be at the airport in Cologne at 6:10. They got there at 5:30, and when they got there, there was a long security line, and apparently German security were on a bit of a go slow on Wednesday. So the flight that was going to Knock at 8:15, that was the departure time. So they got through security in Cologne. It took 2.5 hours. And as they nearly got to the gate, the gate was closed. And the representative from Ryanair's were there. And they wouldn't tell them what to do, according to our listener. But the problem was that at least, the plane was on the tarmac and would have been for another 35 minutes because they were taking off bags from the flight that had just landed. So there was at least, this listener tells us, 50 passengers who missed their flight from Cologne to Knock. I think it was Wednesday because of the strike in security at the airport in Cologne. And the point being made by our listener was that they could have let those 50 people on the plane easily enough, because nobody had even boarded the plane at the point in which the gate was closed. One person from Ryanair came out to help as best they could to tell us, no person from Ryanair told them what to do in order to get another flight. So what they had to do was, these 50 or so passengers, they had to get an 11 o'clock flight into Dublin on Wednesday night, and then they had to hire a bus to get down to Ireland West Airport Knock. Now, they got to Knock Airport at 4 a.m. Now, I'm not sure if this is Wednesday or Thursday, but it's this week. And the listener says, fair play to Ireland West Airport. They let us get our cars so that we could all get home. But the point is that there wasn't one representative from Ryanair. And the texter says, I know it wasn't Ryanair's fault for the strike, but nobody came to tell us or try to help us how to get onward flights. I was told by a member of Ryanair customer care of 4 flights, there were 335 people who missed their flights. And I'd like to find out what the common practice is, and why wasn't there somebody there from Ryanair to help us and to guide us in our hour of need? What they said was, get onto the website and do your paperwork through the website. What has happened?

0: to personal communication, a face, a person to tell you, here's what you do. Were you one of those 50 passengers that were inconvenienced by a result of the go slow at Cologne Airport this week? Get in touch. We'd love to hear from you. And have you been compensated? Have you got through to Ryanair? Who's going to pay you for the fact that you've missed a flight? Is it your fault? If it took 2.5 hours to get through security, can they argue, well, why didn't you come earlier? And then you'd have gotten through because some passengers did make the flight. And if you didn't, it's your problem. Anyway, let us know how you're getting on with that particular situation. It's always an emotional occasion when you're retiring from your job. And a lovely lady called Sheila Henry, she's retiring today from Charlestown Post Office. She's been there for many, many years of wonderful service. So good morning to you, Sheila. It's a special day. And if you're in Charlestown Post Office today, do wish her a happy retirement. She's been there a long, long time and a lovely, lovely approachable lady. So Sheila, enjoy the retirement and all the very best from all at Charlestown Post Office, but I think from the Charlestown community in general to Sheila Henry for all those wonderful years of service in the post office. All the very best. Charlestown will miss you, Sheila, but no doubt they'll see you around and about as you enjoy your retirement. Here's a chance for you to win a €50 voucher. Casey's Londis in Ballina. They've completely revamped their store. They have beautiful home-cooked delicious foods in their kitchen. You have Bewley's coffee, you have the smooch ice cream, the extensive fresh bakery, or just browse their fantastic store. And to celebrate Casey's Londis Ballina refurbishment, they've given us €50 vouchers all this week. So it's your last chance to win. And all you got to do is text the word Ballina, along with your name and where you're from, and you have 5 or 7 minutes on that, and then we'll randomly select a winner of today's voucher. I never heard of a place called Drumherne Woodland Hideaway. It's a beautiful place, about 10 kilometres outside Carrick-on-Shannon in County Leitrim. It's called Drumherne Woodland Hideaway. It's outdoor spa, weddings, lodges. It looks like a fabulous place. Anyway, the reason I mention this, if you're a Damien Dempsey fan, you might be heading off there today. There's a one-day festival kicking off at 2 o'clock this Saturday, actually. Tomorrow's Saturday. And it's going to run from 2 o'clock until late in the Woodlands Estate. And you can explore along with indoor and outdoor musical stages. And they have a whole host of acts. But Damien Dempsey is one of the lead acts on that particular festival. That's tomorrow in Leitrim in the Drumherne Woodland Hideaway. Beautiful spot. Our good friend from Faith Alive, and that's Monica Morley. Faith Alive back on your radios, of course, for the new season. But Monica just asked me to mention, if you're around Knock today at 12 noon, the Knock Shrine St. John's Rest Centre and Care Centre, at 12 o'clock today, they're actually launching a book called Changing to be Faithful by Eamon Conway. And the speakers will include Archbishop Francis Duffy and Father Eamon Conway. So that'll be followed by a discussion which is chaired by Monica Morley. It's a free event and it's the launch of that book, Changing to be Faithful. So if you're interested in going along, that's at 12 noon today in the St. John Rest and Care Centre in Knock.
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0: 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Ford Windows and Doors, they're based in Ballinlough. 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All training provided. St. Louis Community School in Kilchimaw, they're looking for a part-time clerical officer, grade 3. It's 14 hours per week over 2 days. Ballyglass Community Childcare, Claremorris, are looking for childcare educators with minimum FITAC level 5, but level 8 is desired. Ongoing training and development. Western Care are looking for a person in charge for social care, leader grade. They're also looking for assistant managers and social care assistants and social care workers across all their services in Mayo. Steris in Westport are looking for a general operator Mondays to Fridays with weekend work and call-out duties required. Forklift and computer experience would be an advantage. Joe O'Brien Ball Limited are looking for a part-time HGV driver. Abbey Tots Crèche and After School Mayo Abbey are looking for a deputy manager for maternity cover. Experience in a similar role or management role is required and preferably level 7 qualification. Ballintubber Stores, they're looking for a full-time deli sales assistant for flexi hours Mondays to Sundays. They're also looking for part-time deli sales assistant for flexi hours Mondays to Fridays. Experience preferred but not essential. Harrington Concrete and Quarries are looking for shuttering carpenters, concrete finishers, commercial van stroke car mechanic and a construction plant fitter for their depot in Kilkelly. Atlantic Care are looking for caregivers across all areas of Mayo with training provided. And DaVita looking for healthcare assistance, particularly in the Belmullet, Ballina and Westport areas for flexi hours, local work and training supports provided. That's Job Waves for this Friday morning, the 18th of September. Full details on midwestradio.ie.
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0: I want to give a little plug to the community of Mulranny, because it's a big day for the community of Mulranny. They're coming together in Mulranny today for Mayo Community Caring for the Environment. And it's an afternoon program hosted by Mulranny Community Futures and the CARE Project in partnership with a number of other stakeholders. And Mayo Communities Caring for the Environment, it takes place in Mulranny Park Hotel, and it starts at 9:30 this morning, just now, until 4:30. So I want to wish them all the very best with that particular event. It's so important that we look after our climate and realise that we all have a part to play. It's 23 minutes to 10.
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0: Now, big weekend in Cong, because Rory Best is en route. You know, we've been telling you about this. This is the big fundraiser for cancer care, for Fund for Children, for Daisy Lodge in Cong. And this Sunday is going to be a big, big day, because Rory Best and his team of walkers will be walking into Cong on the final leg of his journey, which began on the 12th of September. I'm joined on the programme this morning by Phil Alexander, again, CEO of Cancer Fund for Children, the people behind Daisy Lodge in Cong. Good to talk to you again, Phil. Good morning. How are you?
2: I'm not feeling great here. We're 6 marathons in.
0: But God love you. Are you taking part in all the marathons?
2: Yes, I'm taking part. I felt I couldn't ask everyone to
0: do it if you
2: put
0: didn't.
2: Their shoulder their wheel, you
0: yeah,
2: know?
0: Yeah. And where are you now, Phil?
2: We're going to be walking in Adair, probably at lunchtime, and then off to Limerick to Thomond Park to finish there today. So we're about 7Ks in this morning.
0: Yeah, you sound like you're suffering a little.
2: Tommy, that's an understatement. Shin splints, blisters.
0: Oh. Anyway.
2: I tell you. I've seen the suffering.
0: Yeah, but look at the finishing line is in sight. So tomorrow is Saturday, and where will you be walking from and to tomorrow before you head to Cong on Sunday?
2: Yeah, we're going Loughrea into Galway tomorrow.
0: Right.
2: So anyone who wants to come and join us or come and see us on the route, and then come welcome Rory into Galway would be fantastic.
0: And then Sunday, what happens?
2: Sunday, big day for Mayo. There's been a lot of big days in Mayo recently, hasn't there? But listen, we're keen. We're starting off in Castlebar And then heading out to Ballinrobe, and then from Ballinrobe down to Ashford, and then finished in Cong, and then a final walk out to the site. And anyone wants to come and welcome us into Cong, we're delighted that you can walk the final couple of kilometres to the site for a presentation with Rory Best.
0: Yeah, on Sunday, just because that's the one that we're most focusing on. So McHale Park GAA grounds is where you will leave on Sunday morning. At what time?
2: Yeah, I think we're planning to be there around 7:30.
0: 7:30 in the morning. And then you go through Ballintubber, Par 3, all that area, into Ballinrobe. Yep. What time do you expect to be in Ballinrobe?
2: Oh, geez. Now, Tommy, you're asking me questions I don't know.
0: Okay. Anyway.
2: I'm trying to focus on keeping the steps here.
0: Okay. But do you know what time you expect to be in Cong?
2: Yeah, Cong's probably around 4:30 in the afternoon.
0: Okay, 4:30.
2: So, there'll be a bit of a celebration. There'll be stuff going on just in the town there. So if you're around there from 4 o'clock,
0: you'll see the activity. And you're also going to walk out to the site. And the site is now something to behold, because we're seeing the bricks and mortar are well up. I think are the windows going in or in?
2: Yes, windows frames were in last week. Windows are beginning to go in now. Okay. Tommy, we'll have to get you across.
0: I promise. I will. I promise. In the next couple of weeks, I'll go over there, and we'll record for social and for radio. So, and are we on track for sometime next year for the opening?
2: Yeah. Listen, we're hopefully by February, March time, we should be getting the keys, and then springtime, when we get control of that opening for families, which has been long awaited and a long due, but there's many families waiting to use the service.
0: Well, we can't wait for it to open. But if people want to contribute a few bob, because Rory is going to raise an awful lot of money from this particular walk, the best thing and the best way for listeners to donate?
2: Yeah, if you just go onto the website, cancerfundforchildren.com, and just click donate, that would be gratefully received. There's 22 business leaders walking this as well, not professional athletes. So, there's been a mighty effort put into this. All to raise awareness through all the counties in Ireland of this incredible service and the families that need it as well.
0: Yeah, brilliant. Okay, listen, keep on walking is all I can say to you, Alex. The finishing line is in sight. And best of luck. It's going to be a great day in Cong on Sunday. And I'm just looking at the weather forecast for Sunday, and it's quite good, actually. So that's good news. And people from Cong and surrounding areas, come out and see Rory Best in the flesh, but also in Galway tomorrow. Thanks so much for joining us on the programme this morning.
2: Thank you.
0: Phil, all the best. Keep on walking there, man. At cancerfundforchildren.ie if you want to donate for the Daisy Lodge coming to Cong next year. Tommy, texter says, I was driving between Kilchimaw and Knock this morning, and a big deer crossed the road into land. He appeared to have an injury to his leg. Just in case he comes out on the road again, I thought I should let listeners know. Now, I have never, to be honest with you, and I've seen all the signs on the sides of roads to be careful, deer crossing. I've never actually experienced or seen a deer cross a road. But it has happened, apparently. And if you are unfortunate enough, or if the deer is unfortunate enough to collide with your car, a lot of damage can be done to both the deer and to your car. So just be careful. That's between Kilchimaw and Knock this morning. And thank you very much to that listener to go to the trouble of contacting us to tell us about that particular situation. Appreciate that very much. You can stop texting us and WhatsApping us now, because I'm going to press a button here. And we're going to give a €50 voucher away to somebody. And that somebody this morning is Thomas P. Armstrong from Lower Abbey Street, Ardenry in Ballina. Well done, Thomas. You won't have far to go. Casey's Londis in Ballina. You've got a €50 voucher to go up there and sample the brand new refurbished Casey's Londis and do your shopping and experience all the wonderful things that Casey's have on offer. So that's Thomas Armstrong in Ardenry. Thanks, Thomas, for tuning in, and congratulations on the €50. And our thanks too to Casey's Londis for giving us those little €50 vouchers just to cheer people up on a daily basis. Now, we got contacted by Eilish and by Mick from the Folk Cafe in Kilchimaw. And they said, Tommy, next Friday, that's this day week, the Folk Cafe in Kilchimaw are celebrating their 4th anniversary, and their weekly sessions run from 11 in the morning until 4 in the afternoon. And all takings next Friday on the day are going to be donated to Mayo Roscommon Hospice. There'll be a raffle as well with musicians and singers and dancers and storytellers. So be part of it all. The Folk Cafe in Kilchamaw, which has become a real hub in the centre of Kilchamaw. And Eilish and Mick there are doing a great job. So that's next Friday for your diary from 11 to 4 and all the proceeds going to Mayo Roscommon Hospice. I did mention Harry Moore, didn't I? He's 9 today. Anyway, good morning again, Harry, from your mammy daddy and your big brother. All the very best to you today. This texter says, I was in Knock on Wednesday. There were cars parked everywhere from the roundabout right up to the top of the hill, right out the Claire Morris Road. We got soaked waiting to get our mass cards. Why is the Basilica car park being closed? I don't know why, but surely you can go down there to the St. John's Rest Centre. There's a huge car park there. I don't think that was closed, was it? On Wednesday, maybe the crew at Knock Shrine might be able to guide us in some direction there as to was the car park closed on Wednesday, or maybe that these people aren't aware of that car park. I'm not too sure. Cliff in Westport says, Ryanair are great when things run smoothly. They are horrendous, however, when there's an issue. He said, I once had a price inquiry. Having gone through their website and their customer service bots, eventually I had to call them. I spent twice as much on the premium rate phone call than the amount that I was querying. Now, he says, I'm not saying they deliberately make contacting them more difficult, hard or expensive, but it certainly doesn't harm their profits, does it? Point made by Cliff there. And one more. This texter says, Thomas says, Tommy, it's like all programs for money now. Full stop. It's up to all ministers to put in the millions they need for their department for Budget 27. So Budget 25, which covers 26, is over now. And all have to wait. It's like the Transport Committee in the Oireachtas. Wednesday, 140 new services, but can't tell you which will happen because they must see the funding in the October budget first. So not one of them can give you an honest answer. It's just hope that they will get the funds from Jack Chambers in order to be able to deliver promises in their respective departments. That's Thomas. Thanks, Thomas. That's probably the way it is. Westport Estate, our sponsor. Just going back to fuel prices and the cost of heating your home, Noel says that if the Middle East is the cause of fuel high prices, apart from greed, he asks, what's causing electricity prices to soar? Nobody seems to be asking that question, he says. This texter says, listening to McPartlin on your programme from Fuel Ireland this morning, suggesting reducing the VAT rate on home heating oil to match that of gas. What about those of us whose homes are heated by other means? We have, this texter says, a wood pellet stove. The price in the last couple of years has increased significantly. It used to be €3.49 for a 15 kg bag. Now you pay €5.99 for the same 10 kg bag. VAT is 13.5%. If these reductions on VAT are going to come in for heating oil, it surely should be across the board on all fuel types. That sounds like it should make sense. And here's one finally before I go to our next piece. Fuel prices, says Eileen, are gone above and beyond what we have in our pockets. Daft as it may sound, I'm contemplating taking a couple of days off work each week in order to be able to maintain paying my bills, because it's pointless travelling to work for 5 days and travelling back from work with the cost of fuel for me. And that is a reality. She says, maybe we need to open up a discussion about extending working hours each day. So in other words, instead of working 5 days a week from maybe 8 to 4 or 9 to 5, that we work 3 days a week and we work from 7 in the morning until 7 at night, or maybe 7 to 9 at night. And then, in other words, we make up the time over less days. Will that wash during a fuel crisis? She asks. Well, let's put it out there. Would you agree or disagree? I know there are a few companies who've introduced this system where they do the same amount of work in 4 days as they are able to do in 5, and that creates obviously a positive for the environment. But is it now a case where you would be better off staying at home a day or two a week because of the cost of fuel and saying to your employer, look, tell you what I'll do. I'll work 4 days a week. I'll work 3 hours extra each day for 3 days or whatever, and I'll make up the extra hours and therefore give me a chance to have a break on my fuel costs. A deal or no deal? Let us know your views on that. Culture Night is tonight. I told you that already a few times. CultureNight.ie is the website. And you do have access to that website. Every single event this afternoon, this evening and tonight are free in galleries, in cafes, in theatres, in pubs, all over the shop. And culturenight.ie, and then you just select the county you wish to find out what the events are, and all is revealed. And we've been telling you about all the events across Mayo over the last week on the programme. Saoirse Anton is the Mayo Culture Night coordinator for Mayo. Thanks for joining us, Saoirse. Deep breaths, it's all going to happen, and it'll be all over tomorrow, but it'll be all worth it, won't it?
3: Oh, absolutely. Oh, we're buzzing for it tonight now. Yeah. It's going to be a really amazing night. We've got almost 40 events happening across the county. So it's a busy day, but it's one of the best days in our calendar for the year. So while the rest will be appreciated tomorrow, I'm looking forward to tonight.
0: Free events all over the place, and they're all over the county as well.
3: Yes, really every single corner of the county, from Achill up to Belmullet and across to East Mayo in Bohola and Carracastle and Claremorris and down towards Ballinrobe and onwards, yeah.
0: Brilliant. And what I love about it, I had a good look at the spread of geographically, but all the spread of the various cultures that we have, from theatre to, you know, sculptures to artists to books, it's just all in there.
3: There really is. There's a bit of everything, and it's just wonderful to have this day to kind of celebrate the absolute wealth of creativity and culture and community that we have in the county.
0: I've lost count what year this is, but it's definitely well over 10, isn't it?
3: It's 21 years
0: this
3: year.
0: Oh, dear.
3: Yes.
0: Oh, dear. Now, I'm definitely getting old, because I remember year one and the big excitement around it. 21.
3: Yes, I think I still have my pin badge from the first year of Culture Night.
0: Are you serious?
3: I think so, yeah.
0: Oh, brilliant. So what's your word to all of the people this morning, young, middle-aged and elderly?
3: Really just that there's something for everyone in the programme. And if you go on to culturenight.ie/Mayo, I promise you there will be something for you if you go looking. And there'll be something in your neighbourhood too. So just get out, support your local community, all the creativity local to your area, yeah, and further afield if you so choose.
0: Will you be dashing around the county during the day? You will?
3: I will indeed. I'll be clocking up the miles, getting to all the different events, and I'm really looking forward to seeing what everybody's been up to.
0: All right, well look, drive carefully, and thank you so much for all your support. Culture Night is tonight, listeners, and this afternoon and this evening. culturenight.ie/Mayo or / the county of your choice, and see about all the amazing free events that are taking place to celebrate our culture. Have a great day, and best of luck to you in the future. Thanks for joining us on the programme, Saoirse.
3: Thank you very much, Tommy. Take care.
0: Bye. There you are. That is Saoirse Anton, who is the Mayo Culture Night coordinator, and she has done a fantastic job. There's no question about that. After 10 o'clock, we've got lots to talk about. Keep calling us on 0818 3000 55, whatever's on your mind. Westport Estate, our sponsor. Scott Stevens is sitting in the newsroom. Our news update is next.
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0: Oh, to Mary Teresa Kenny from Clockbrack. Good morning to you, Mary Teresa. Happy birthday today. Enjoy your day. Michael and Kathleen have been on to wish you all the very best. Now, we have somebody who's got three tickets for sale for Mamma Mia, which is on tonight in Claremorris Town, in the McWilliam Park Hotel in Claremorris. So if you want those three tickets, you might give us a call here, please. Good morning, and say all the very best to Donal, who celebrates his birthday today. Hello, Donal. All the very best to you from all the family. Hope you have a great day. Now, on the subject which was brought up by a listener just before 10 o'clock, with the price of diesel and petrol, are we now looking at where employees are thinking to themselves, with the cost of getting to and from my job, I should now approach my employer and say, is it possible for me to work extra hours, say 4 days a week, and have 1 day off because of the price of petrol? And loads of people have got in touch to say this would be a really great great idea, although some employers are saying it's all fine and well making that suggestion, but in many cases they need physical people in their shops and in their offices 5 days a week. This texter says, I'm on a CE scheme. I get €20 a week extra. I travel 54 kilometres a day to get to this scheme, so I would be actually better off staying at home by the time you take into account the cost of this. And this is something that I think a lot of people are actually making the same situation of. So we'll wait and see what else comes in there. Just going back to deer. We were telling you a listener was driving from Knock to Kilchamath this morning and a deer ran across the road, and they just rang in to alert motorists to be careful on this particular stretch. Another texter says, I live between Knock and Kilchamath, and the roaring of the deer rutting last night was crazy. Now, by the way, rutting, I didn't realise this, but we checked it up. Rutting is what's described as the mating period for deer. Anyway, the listener says, the roaring of the deer rutting last night was crazy. People need to take extreme care, as they are crazy when rutting. And the males are fighting each other for supremacy. So they're on a bit of a high at the moment, the deer. So just be very, very careful. And another texter says, in relation to deer crossing roads, am I correct in saying that your insurance will not cover you if your car is damaged by a strike by a deer? I remember a colleague had this experience when claiming for damages by a deer to his car. So I don't know if that is the case. Are you covered in your insurance premium if you actually strike a deer? You might just, if anybody has any information on that, we'd appreciate it very much indeed. Loads and loads of your calls coming in. This texter says, what a win for Mayo yesterday. Huge congratulations to the people of Killala and indeed the people of Mayo and to everybody who stood up and said no to another data centre being imposed on their community. And fair play to author Sally Rooney for adding her voice to the campaign. Sometimes, the listener says, ordinary people come together, they dig their heels in and simply say no. This is our community, our landscape and our future. And this time, they won. I absolutely love seeing a community stand up, fight for what they believe in and actually are listened to. So people power does work. And that relates, of course, to the announcement yesterday, which you heard on our news, of a rejection of that planning application for a data centre in Killala. And if you're one of those people who campaigned against it, or you're disappointed that it won't be coming to the Killala area, please do get in touch with us here on the programme. Thomas says, in relation to all of this issue of not having enough supplies of oil because of the Strait of Hormuz and the ongoing situation, why not use cargo planes to fly the oil in and get away from ships altogether? Because they all blame the war here on the war in relation to the Strait of Hormuz. So if we could fly in our shipments of oil, then we'd have no issues. I don't know how practical that might or may not be, but thank you very much for getting in touch with us in relation to that. Now, next on the programme, I'm delighted to welcome Lachlan Scott. Lachlan, thanks for joining us. Good morning.
5: It was my pleasure. Thanks for having me on.
0: Lachlan, this is a good news story because the HelpLink Mental Health West of Ireland services are reopening in Castlebar. Is that correct?
5: That's right. Yeah, actually, as of Monday coming now, they're going to be reopened in our old offices there on New Antrim Street. We had a situation earlier on during the year where we were rapidly running out of funds and a lot of changes needed to happen as well within the organisation, within the charity. We have a reconstituted board now in the organisation, and our Galway office is back up and going, and our Mayo office now will be, as I said, reopened on Monday. We have been providing counselling services to adults and children and young people since 2019, my apologies. And we're going to now increase the amount of services we're going to be providing as well. So it won't be just adult and youth counselling and play therapy. We're also going to be introducing art therapy. We're going to be introducing addiction counselling, couples counselling, and many more services to help the people of Mayo with their mental health.
0: Okay, we hear so many reports of people who are suffering with their mental health, not being able to get direct and immediate access to professional care. HelpLink Mental Health, who funds you, Lachlan?
5: Well, it's a combination of things. So we would have some funding from the likes of TUSLA in Galway, where we provide services for them, for their clients, free of charge. We would then work with the likes of the Galway Traveller Movement as well, where they would provide some funding and we would provide free counselling services for their clients, both children and adults and youth. And then we have private counselling for people who are employed, but also then we have discounted services for those who are unemployed or if they're a single parent or a part-time worker. So it's a combination of fee-based from the public, but also then we have free services that are funded by our partners.
0: And if, God forbid, on Monday afternoon, somebody in the Castlebar area needs immediate access to a professional because their mental health is in a bad place, can they drop in or do you have to have an appointment?
5: No, so we're not a crisis service. We're a short to medium term counselling service. We also have long term clients as well. But usually, if a person's looking for an appointment, they would be seen within a week or so through ourselves. They would contact our office, which is 0818998880. Or they can email helplinksupport@helplink.ie. Actually, helplink.ie is the website to go to, really, like, you know, everything's there, there's contact forms and all that kind of thing on that. So we try and get people seen within as the shorter period as possible. But if they are in crisis, they should be going to their GP as a first protocol and or the emergency room if it's a severe crisis.
0: Okay. And you act on referrals then, do you?
5: So, yeah, we act on referrals from our partners and our stakeholders, but we also take direct referrals from people just straight off the bat.
0: And the people working now in New Antrim Street in Castlebar from Monday, are they like psychiatrists or what?
5: They're psychologists and play therapists. Sorry, my apologies. They're counsellors and okay. therapists. And so they're play therapists as well in there. And so we have a dedicated play therapy room. We see children from ages 3 and upwards in there. And then we have another dedicated room for youth and adult counselling. And a third room if we need to have some extra as well.
0: Are you snowed under with people looking for help?
5: Well, because we had to close earlier on this year, we moved our waiting lists to other counsellors in the area, that kind of thing. But so now that we're getting back open again, we are actively seeking people for appointments. So our waiting list is not too long at the minute. Before it was temporarily closed back in June, we did have waiting lists for about a week or two, but nothing compared to kind of any other service that might be out there, you know.
0: So in order,
5: because we also provide most of our services, not play therapy or art therapy, but most of our services are also available online from people's homes. We have lots of counsellors actually all around the country that help with the online work as well. So if a person can't be seen in person, we can generally see them online as well.
0: You're here today, first of all, to tell us about the reopening of New Antrim Street services from Monday. But you're also here to ask people to help financially with your fifth annual Coldtober Challenge. What's Coldtober all about?
5: Yeah, so this is our annual fundraising campaign we do every year. We started with asking people to do cold dips and swims in the sea and lakes and rivers or wherever it's safe to go for a dip around the country during the month of October every day, and to collect funds for our services. And we need them much more this year than we have in previous times. But we've changed it up a little bit this year to make it a bit more accessible for people as well, because a lot of people, they might have some trepidations about going into the water at this time of the year, or in October anyway. So what we're asking people to do is just do 10-second cold showers at home, or in the gym, or wherever they are, that there's a shower facility. That's 10 seconds cold shower every day of the month of October, and they will then have friends and families hopefully support them in the challenge that they're doing.
0: And is there a link or a significance to a cold shower and the services that you provide?
5: Well, cold water therapy has been seen in the past and present to be actually quite good for people, for their nervous systems, etc. You see a lot of the sports clubs and that kind of stuff do a lot of cold water immersion. So it's actually, it can be quite good for the body, depending on your state of the state of your health. But it's just a little bit of challenge, a little bit of fun for people. Give it a little shock to their system to get them up and going in the morning, and just to have a bit of fun, and at the same time be helping to provide mental health services in the local area.
0: Okay, so listeners, HelpLink Mental Health is reopening New Antrim Street, Castlebar, from Monday. If you are somebody, just go to your local GP in the first instance, and at least let the GPs know that this service is now back in Castlebar, because it does offer a real lifeline to all people out there, with wonderful mental health supports for the people who need it. And we're also asking you to do that challenge for 31 days. Take a 10-second cold shower. In other words, either at the start of your shower or at the very end.
5: I find that, in my own experience, it's better at the end.
0: Yeah, it is better at the end. And to find out more about all of the services of this wonderful organisation, HelpLink Mental Health, just go onto their website, which is helplink.ie, isn't that it?
5: That's correct, yeah. And if they want to sign up and register, they go to idonate.ie and they look for Coldtober 2026.
0: Coldtober 2026. Brilliant stuff. Lachlan, best of luck with the return of the service, and keep up the great work.
5: Thank you very much, Tommy.
0: Thank you. That's Lachlan joining us. Lachlan Scott there, from a director of HelpLink Mental Health, doing great work. 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It's 26 minutes now past 10.
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0: 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It's 0818-998880. That's 0818-998880. I got a text from a listener in the Tom Clark Place area of Ballina. And the listener says, Tommy, just to let the people know about the policing around Tom Clark Place in Ballina. It's not the first time that this has happened, because it's been happening for nearly 2 years now. A number of people are lighting their rubbish in the park late at night. People are lighting fireworks, burning cones at the monument in the park. The Gardaí have come up, drove up, and then take off again. When that happens, these individuals start burning the cones again. If it's not rubbish, it's wheelie bins that they're burning. It's not even close to Halloween, and this is what we're dealing with already. The Gardaí show up, do very little, and drive off. Fire Brigade had to show up the other night to put a fire out. This is about the 15th time this has happened in 2 years, and nobody seems to be doing anything about it. The park is for kids, but they got to walk to school through that mess now again this morning. Cameras should be put up. Something has to be done about this. I would love you to air this on your radio program to see if other residents of Tom Clark Place feel the same as I do. And that's from a resident of Tom Clark Place in Ballina. Charlie Adley, I mentioned this yesterday, I'm giving another plug this morning. If you are somebody who'd like to learn about the craft of writing, this wonderful gentleman, Charlie Adley, we had him in studio last year talking about his writing course. He's bringing it back to Killala Community Centre. And it's going to happen on Thursday night, is the first night of an 8-week programme, 7:15 to 9:00 in Killala Community Centre. And it'll give you all the tips that you need in order to find yourself the best ways of utilising your writing skills. So it's 8 friendly lessons. Charlie will show you how to use a different feature of the writing craft every single week. And it's open to complete beginners right through to published writers, because everybody benefits from learning the craft and anybody can learn it. So if you think you wanted to write and you have the talent or you want to learn the talent, you can give Charlie a call or give us a call and we'll pass on Charlie's number to you. But his number is 085-729-4204. That's 087-729-4204. And Charlie will guide you along and tell you all the details. Charlie, good luck with that. Hope it goes well. The Tommy Maron Show, Friday. Hope you're ready for the weekend.